0: This is Abuna Manuel, Father Manuel. Welcome to the Mercy Show again. Today we have Alex, and we have another guest today, Marie. After talking last week about commitment, she didn't commit this week. So we have a new guest today with us, Javier Estefan. He is my AV guy. He's a very, very good friend of mine. And if you Google him, he's the best in Miami. He's the best AV guy in Miami if you Google him. Actually, he's not famous. We're making him famous today. Hey, Javi, how are you doing?
1: Hi, Abuna, I'm good.
0: Very good. So people call me Abuna. Abuna is a Syriac Aramaic, you know, like Maronites. As you know, Javi, you're Maronite too. So in the Maronite church, we pray in the Syriac Aramaic, which is the language that Jesus spoke. And Abuna means father. So Abun, when we want to pray, for example, the our Father in Aramaic, we say Abun et bashmayu net kadash moch. So the Abun is our Father. But Lebanese, we need to add something. You know, like if you eat hummus, wherever you eat hummus, you know, you have hummus in Israel, in Palestine, in Syria, and in Greek, you know, in Greece, they have in the Greek restaurants, you eat hummus, but Lebanese, they add the lemon, they add something. So we Lebanese, we added the A at the end of Abuna. Abun, so it became Abuna. So Abuna, if you listen or hear the word Abuna today, it's father. Alex, how are you doing today?
2: I'm doing good, Abuna.
0: Long time no see.
2: So long Alex, time no see.
0: As you know, we spoke for the last few weeks about family, about
2: sacrifice.
0: Love, about commitment. All right, about these three things. And I was thinking, in this episode, what should we talk about? And I thought about how can we put this love, family, and commitment into action? Because what I believe that is that love without action remains emotion, and family with no action remains an idea, and commitment without action remains a promise. And in order to live what we say, to live the faith that we have to put it in action, right? It is like he knows better than anyone else. When I first came to Miami, I wanted to lose weight. I said it last week.
2: Huge.
0: Right now, I think I'm fit. You know,
2: you look good.
0: So, I had this decision that I made. I want to go to gym.
1: It just took you 5 years to go into action.
0: But listen, I didn't start losing weight until I put it in action. Yeah. It's the same thing, I believe, in every aspect in our life.
1: Agreed.
0: I wanted to go back to the university to do my master's and my doctoral studies. You know, I started saying, it's not this semester, it's next semester. Then you keep pushing.
1: Yeah, if you keep waiting, you never get to it.
0: Right?
1: Until you put it into action yourself.
0: Put it in the action is something very good, but it's something very difficult, I believe.
1: Yeah,
0: this is my own experience as a priest, as a human being that exists.
1: The thing I see nowadays is that people have lost individuality. People can't even write an email. They have to go to ChatGPT.
0: People, I love ChatGPT.
1: Yeah, I mean, I use it too, I'm not going to lie. But like, people depend on Google too much.
2: Yeah, but it's helped so many people.
1: I'm not saying it's wrong, but if you don't have your own individuality, how do you put
0: we're
1: it into action?
0: Not unique anymore.
2: In what
0: this
2: sense,
0: what
2: though?
0: I think. Like, for example,
1: we
0: let
1: have
0: us read the emails. Let us read the emails. They all look the same.
1: Correct.
0: We're not unique anymore. You have to. You have to.
2: When you go, when you work in corporate, if you want to send the email, you have to send it perfect. If you send it like a fourth grader.
1: Yeah, but then
0: no,
1: yeah,
0: but send it like Alex.
1: But somebody that works corporate.
2: Yo, what's up, man? Let me send you. I'm
1: no,
2: talking to you.
1: No, but corporate America, there's a joke going on that somebody that works in corporate America, we already know he's corporate. Like, we don't want that. That's a robot.
2: That's unindividual. Okay.
1: So the action though is leaving corporate world and being your own individual.
0: Yeah, like if you have a sense of a humor, put this sense of a humor.
1: Yeah.
2: Into everyday life.
1: So.
0: You know, but if you're cranky, you know, get the hell out of
1: here. Yeah, don't even write the email.
0: Just if you're gonna, you know, like, Put this, let us enjoy, you know, our personalities.
1: But what I'm saying, though, is that we live like a scripted world. You're supposed to get married by this time. You're supposed to have kids by this time. You're supposed to have this and that. Our actions, I feel like, are based on, like, historic artifacts that we have to do it this way. You have to go to school at 18. If you don't start your PhD or your master's right after, forget about it.
2: You're just
1: you're
2: nobody.
1: Corporate America. So, culturally, in the United States, culturally, our actions are very scripted.
2: So how do you get away from that?
1: That's the question. So if we lived our lives like that, how our action and faith?
0: It's not, yeah, 100%, you got to my point. It's not only our actions in life, it's our action and faith. And I believe faith gives, actually, faith gives sense to our life. Jesus said, you are the salt of the world. You give the sabor, you know, like
2: taste.
0: The taste to the word. Jesus said it, you know, like, and faith gives me in my daily life
1: hope for your action.
0: Hope. It gives me strength. Patience. It's strength. You know, like, it gives me a lot, and I can understand my life in a different way. Some people say,
1: but that's when it goes back when I said, like, our actions to get married is very scripted. But if you bring faith into your marriage, it's not going to feel like a forced action, like a scripted action. It is an action
0: Nobody
1: that you
0: actually,
1: wanted to.
0: When you want to go get married, listen to me here. Like, when you want to get married, the priest will ask you, are you forced by anyone to enter into this marriage? You know, this is a very, very big question that we need to listen to. You know, like, are you forced to get married? Maybe, I tell the people, maybe she's not, probably she's forcing you to get married, but
1: he actually did it the other day. He did it the other day. I walked into the office and there was a couple getting married, like, they're getting married doing the paperwork, and he asked them,
2: what do you tell them?
0: Is she forcing you to get married? I'm like, what?
1: All right, now that's already in adulthood. But how about forcing into baptism? Forcing into confirmation, to First Communion? You know, that's in your faith, but
2: isn't wouldn't faith be scripted also?
0: And actually, I love something in the U.S. It is, or mainly in the U.S. because I didn't live it in Lebanon. You know, like in the Maronites, right? This is something that we should know. We get two sacraments in one sacrament.
1: Yeah.
0: So when we do baptism and confirmation. So in the U.S., we do baptism, then you go, you do First Communion, then you go.
1: Confirmation.
0: If you want, you do confirmation.
1: Around the age of 15.
0: The last.
1: The reason why, though, around the age of 15, isn't it because in confirmation, when Jesus did his baptism, he got confirmed too. But that's when you're confirming your faith.
0: Your faith.
1: So the
0: and
1: United States does
0: like
1: it.
0: Here.
1: They wait till you're 15. At least you're a little bit more knowledgeable.
0: It's not
1: more
0: only
1: wisdom.
0: The United States. The Roman Catholic.
1: The Roman Catholic.
0: You know, like, the tradition is you wait until you're 15. And I love when people right now in our churches in Miami and in Our Lady of Lebanon all over the world, they are going back to churches and asking, I want to confirm my faith.
2: Even at 22.
0: And they put this faith at 22, yeah.
2: Even at 20, 30 sometimes.
1: Now that's an action.
2: That's an action that they committed towards their faith.
1: Yeah. But you're saying at 22. Right? So that's a choice now, instead of it being scripted. So it goes back to what I'm saying.
0: Yeah, if I...
1: If
0: I look at my friends in Lebanon, they're confirmed, baptized, they did the First Communion, they do not go to church.
1: Yeah, they're CEOs.
0: Right?
1: You know?
0: They're CEOs. You know what CEO in Maronite Church is? Christmas, Easter occasions. You know? You go on these three episodes. So you go to church 2-3 times a year, or whenever you have a funeral, and people tell me, Abuna.
1: And then they come back.
0: My father, I love your church. I was in the funeral of whoever. I'm like, man.
1: Then they come
0: you
1: back.
0: You didn't see my church, right?
1: They come back 20 years later when they have kids and say, Abuna, I was baptized in this church. Yeah, we're worried for 20 years. 100%.

0: where did you put the faith? And I tell the people right now, for example, when people want to baptize their kids, we require in the Maronite Church, and I believe in the Roman Catholic Church, that the godparents, they have to be in good standing, Catholic good standing. And people ask me, it's okay, I wanna, like, he's Christian or he's Jew or he's not. Somebody called me and said, okay, I wanna, he's not Catholic, but you know what? He's not a Christian.
1: Does it make a difference?
0: He's Jewish. I'm like,
2: no, he's not Christian.
0: Like, I wish he was Christian, you know? Like, I asked them this question, not against Jewish, you know, but it's for my faith. Like, how will this person help you raise your child in the good faith? And what is
2: and
0: your
2: choose
0: faith?
2: The right action.
0: And why you're 100%. So today it's a call to action. This is what we're asking. It's, we have, if you're in love, maybe you should do this step. If you're right, if you're afraid, maybe you should break through. You know, like if you're doing something, if you're thinking about something good, go do it. Right? So this is what we're doing today. And actually, It is really hard to put our life into action. Like, I think about Saint Charbel, my favorite saint. In every episode I speak about Saint Charbel. So Saint Charbel, in every episode I speak about this Saint Charbel, this huge saint that put his life into action. Remove your hand, I'm singing it. So, Saint Charbel put his faith into action, and he did it through small steps. You remember last week we spoke about the commitment. How can we commit? It is by doing the baby steps. So Saint Charbel did really good in praying, so he can get to his perfect life. He did
1: a
0: really
1: holy life.
0: Holy life, perfect life right now. But when he was living, I'm sure it wasn't the perfect situation. But Saint Charbel, like, he did pray really well. He sacrificed a lot. He stayed in silence a lot. Saint Charbel is not known by his homilies or his podcast or social media. He's not known by his stuff, you know. He was known only after he died, after he put everything in action, but silently. He went on the mountain, stayed by himself, him and God. And he put everything in action. So sometimes putting stuff in action, when we go into action, we do not need to show the world. We need to show ourselves. We need to show God. Some people, like, are afraid. What will people say? Who cares? For me, like, who cares?
2: Yeah.
0: You know, like, if you want to do something, oh, what if he, what if she, what if they? I'm like, man, take a break.
2: People prefer the social media acceptance and the population to accept them for their action versus God.
0: Yeah, you know, social media is so bad.
2: Oh, it's the worst.
0: It can destroy you.
2: It's the worst.
0: Like, if you watch a video and you go on social media and you start reading, for example, the comments, the amount of nastiness, the amount of bad vibes, the amount of bad intentions, the amount of, you know, hate that you read in every comment is incredible, man.
2: Yeah, the keyboard warriors.
0: That's why people are worried.
2: Yeah, for sure. I mean, and it's unfortunate. We've seen...
1: How do you think the kids that are growing up nowadays?
2: Yeah, kids have committed suicide because of that. You
1: yes,
2: know,
1: man.
2: People do gaming. Saying things in the gaming world and the social media.
1: Nowadays, 14-year-olds, 13-year-olds, they have so much more knowledge into the wrong things that we did at 14.
2: So,
0: I believe that putting our stuff, that our faith into action leads to holiness.
1: So what makes what are perfect actions that make you a good person in this world?
0: There are small actions.
1: Like,
0: you go pray, sacrifice, you fast.
1: So what is fasting then? How does fasting make you perfect? How does fasting help you into a perfect life, into
2: sacrifice,
1: holy life?
0: It's fasting and abstaining, both. Like, for example, you can say, I abstain from eating meat for 1 month.
1: Abstain from temptations?
0: This has to be this has to be together. We agree.

0: on this before we started this episode, you know, like, but it's abstaining from I'm giving an example, the meat. Not because you want to go vegan, but because you want to take the money or whatever it costs you to buy this meat to go help somebody in need.
1: I mean,
0: this is the abstinence. And we have something different, which is fasting. It is when you say, I'm going to stop eating for X amount of hours, times X amount
2: of days. Is that what you're doing to lose weight?
0: You do this to lose weight, but
1: some
0: you
1: do it to lose weight.
0: Sin.
1: Yeah, but
0: you know, like,
1: so what? Let me ask. Let me touch bases on
0: it. I do it every day. I do it every day to lose weight and to lose sin.
1: How do you lose sin?
0: Because this will give you, will make you more aware, you know, of what's going on.
1: I feel like you get more in touch with yourself, with oneself, with
2: you're learning
1: the higher self.
0: And you learn sacrifice. You train your body. And by this training, you train your soul. And body and soul are very connected. So when you fast, in the Catholic understanding, not in the diet understanding, when you fast in the Catholic understanding, it is a training of your soul,
1: so
0: a training of your body.
1: I know in Catholics.
0: So you can go this step forward.
1: In Catholics, they do fasting. In other religions, they do fasting. You think it's all connected the same way?
0: I think I know better about the Catholic Church.
1: Okay.
0: All right. I think. I'm not perfect. I'm
1: so in the Catholic houses, how does fasting work? Tell me, how does that work?
0: You stop.
1: I'm interested in the fasting because it's a very important topic.
0: Yeah, and by the way, this year he met a Muslim friend and he did.
1: And I did fasting, but I didn't do the.
2: Like
1: well,
2: them?
1: I actually did the Catholic fasting. When is the fasting?
2: The
1: when is it? When is it? When is it?
0: Before
1: they're in Easter, right?
0: Before Easter.
1: And it's
0: before
1: 40
0: Easter.
1: Days.
0: Yeah. Yes.
1: When Jesus resurrects. Hold on.
0: When Jesus resurrects.
2: We start on Palm. On Ash Monday. Because Marys
1: yes.
2: have Ash Monday, but Ash Wednesday well, in the Roman Catholic.
1: This is my information. I'm going to put it out there.
0: Okay,
1: so
0: put it.
1: On Ash Wednesday this year, we landed Catholic and
0: Muslim
1: yeah, religion
0: yeah,
1: landed
0: yeah.
1: on the same day. Mm-hmm. They're fasting.
0: And you decided to do
1: And both. I decided to do both.
2: So you didn't eat because they don't eat from sunrise to sunset. We don't eat from midnight to...
1: No, we don't eat, but we also give up something.
0: But we were training for the Stations of the Cross, the Via Crucis, the life one that we did at church.
1: And I was so fat.
2: Now you look good.
0: He used to come, man. I'm trying to feel what he felt.
2: You're saying why? The point where he's going
1: yeah, why?
2: To fasting. You were trying to feel what he felt.
1: Right.
2: Sacrifice. That brought you back into your faith, I'm sure. It made you think about, it made you more of a human, of a...
0: Is he?
2: I don't know. I don't know if,
1: no.
2: if he is, but I...
1: But I get what you're
2: what
1: saying.
2: What he's saying, though,
1: it makes,
2: about that. If everything is too easy, we're not going to think about our mistakes. We're not going to think about our problems.
0: Actually, I use fasting
1: to break
0: the paralysis that I'm like, you know,
1: there you
0: when
1: go.
0: You're in
1: that every time you need
2: natural habitat or natural
1: you
2: know, instincts.
0: Yes.
1: That when you see water and you're thirsty, you go get that thirst.
2: Yeah.
1: You're
2: you
1: thirsty
2: might not even
1: to go
2: be
1: get
2: thirsty,
1: that water.
2: But you know it's there. It's accessible.
1: You're
2: going to
1: do it.
2: You're going to do it.
0: When I feel I'm stuck, I go fast. For example.
2: Yeah.
1: And when your brain feels foggy.
0: I go.
2: When I was in school, I was always fasting. I would walk away from school.
0: No. Like, for example, when I feel in my day, for example, when I feel that I'm not advancing in my life, I do something.
2: You
1: like
2: change.
1: A change.
2: You break your habit.
0: 100%.
1: Yes.
2: This and that's
0: action,
2: the fasting.
1: And it works.
0: Fasting works really good.
2: Yeah,
0: for the spiritual.
1: Yes, you see why I asked you something.
0: That I'm stuck at one point in my spiritual life, or I'm what we call the desert.
1: What do you mean by that, the desert?
0: Where you have no life.
2: You have nothing. So
0: you have nothing.
1: So me,
0: you're by yourself. You're not feeling God. You're not. He's not reaching out to you.
2: You don't know
0: you're
2: where the end of the life is.
0: 100%. This is where I do fasting. I do act of charity. I go help in a place with the homeless, or I cook for homeless, or I clean the house.
1: There's different ways. You change up the way your bed is made, the way your bed is formatted. It's
0: this
1: called
0: is for your actual life. For spiritual life, you have to do something spiritual.
2: So,
0: and here people are struggling. Tell me.
2: So we were talking about Saint Charbel, you know, and his life and what he did. Him being humbled and praying and all that. But we're talking about many, many years ago. in today's, you know, in the 21st century, we've had one millennial saint get canonized. What can we, as today's humans, like today's culture and environment, do? Because I think what St. Shepherd did was tough. Because I, you know, I walk away with my phone for an hour, I'm already looking for it. Like, I, you know, I'm giving it up and stuff is tough. But, you know, what can we do today in today's era?
0: You need to start.
2: Start?
0: You need to start.
2: What? Put it on my phone? And
0: let me tell you something. So I have this friend of mine, she's a cousin of mine. She told me whenever I pray, I kneel in front of Jesus and I close my eyes and I start telling him, God, please give me a sign. It has to be a very clear sign because I'm stupid. I cannot, you know? I'm like,
2: people they should be waiting forever.
0: People are waiting. Give me a sign. And we sit. God wants you to go into action. And once you go into action, you'll find the next step. Abraham in the Old Testament. God went to him and he told him, you leave your land, you leave your family, you leave your richness, all the money, all the power that you have, and you follow me and I will give you more. What did Abraham do? He didn't sit and had a cigar or a hookah. He left everything and he went. And then God gave him the next step. He was with him in the next sign, in the next step, in the next way that he walked. And this is when we put our life in action. Jesus, he could have waited and say, or God who is in heaven, the Father, he could have waited and say, the people will wake up one day. No need to send my only begotten son, Jesus, to save them. But what did he do?
2: He sent him.
0: He put it
2: in action.
0: He put what he thought, what he felt, what he has in his life into action.
2: So sometimes losing a job, you know, we get all tired, scared and stuff. Should we wait for the next signal, or we need to put ourselves in action to go find the next job?
0: 100%.
2: So the same with faith.
0: The same with faith.
2: If you know, we lose someone in our lives.
0: Yeah.
2: Sometimes, and I've seen it in my family, it's pushed people away from faith. But I feel like, you know, I've gone through some stuff, it brought me closer to my faith. But I've seen a lot of people that are pushed away. Like, you know, we're going to always compare the hard times in life.
0: You have to look in the right place.
2: But we're talking the
0: in front of death. You experience death. I don't know if you want to talk about it online, but you experienced a very big death, two deaths in 6 months in your family, your father and your mother.
2: Mm-hmm.
0: All right? I do not want, you know.
2: Yeah, it's fine. I brought it up.
0: In front of this death, you could have go in two ways.
1: Hated it?
2: Correct.
0: The first way, it's easy to go.
1: Denied
0: do
1: it.
0: Some cocaine.
2: Yeah,
0: or
2: drugs.
0: Do something.
1: To cope.
0: And drink alcohol or whatever and become an addict just to forget about it. Or the difficult way is the way that you did.
2: Which is faith. And that's what
0: faith and face it.
2: And face it. Yeah, you're right.
0: Put it into action.
1: So how do you put it into action? What do you do?
2: That's what I'm saying. It's very easy to say put into action.
1: Yeah. It's
2: very easy.
1: Easier said than done.
2: But how should we proceed to put it into action?
0: What did you do when your parents died?
2: Man, when it happened, I mean...
0: For sure.
1: But you gotta understand.
0: Week, month, year, you weren't 100%.
2: Yeah, for sure. But I had good friends.
1: Yes, you had good. You have good people around you.
2: I had
1: good
2: support people. I had, you know, my sisters. I had that helped me. I had a priest.
0: Did you stop going to church?
2: No, I didn't.
0: Why?
2: Because I felt peace in the church.
0: 100%. Because in your inner self, deep down your heart, your soul, you wanted to ask God.
2: For sure.
0: For help, even if you didn't.
2: I needed the help.
0: 100%. And you knew that this is the right place and time to be.
2: But my action there was taught to me through my mother.
1: That's when we talk about the foundation.
0: He's you're a Shakiro. He's a Shakiro because his father is Lebanese, his mother is...
2: Yeah, I heard. That's a good one.
0: His mother is Colombian. He's more like...
1: Where are you from?
2: My dad's Lebanese, my mom's Cuban.
0: Yeah. And the Lebanese part did not take him to church.
1: No?
2: Yeah. I was baptized as a Maronite. Boom, my dad is the Maronite.
0: His dad is a Maronite.
1: So your mom was the Maronite?
2: No, my mom was Maronite through marriage, she will always say. But I was baptized in the church. And I left for 2 years because of me misbehaving when I was a little kid, crawling through the pews and all that. Yeah, we went to the church, but we ended up back.
0: The priest back then used to get angry at the kids. And that's why they left. But he went back with his mother, the Cuban part.
1: Let me ask, we had previous podcast, we talked about how our parents brought us up in faith. How'd your parents bring you up in faith?
2: That's a good question.
1: Or how'd your mother?
0: Your father was, his father was a CEO.
2: Yeah, not even a CEO, he was a CEO, he forgot the O. The occasions were the festivals and the parties, you know, like, yeah. A wedding and stuff like that. Nah, man, that's a good question. I guess it also starts how my mom brought me up about faith is how she was brought up in faith.
1: Okay, so.
2: And she had gone through a lot too. And at a young age, I was a young age when my mom got sick. So she looked at it towards faith as well. So from a young age, I saw my mom's getaway from her battling cancer was faith.
1: So it's what?
2: So I saw it visually. So when it happened to me, my actions was faith. But my sister didn't see that.
0: But after the death of your parents, here what I see in you as a person, and you're a very good friend, you know that, you're like a brother for me. And I believe that the very good thing that you did is that you did not wait.
2: I did not.
0: You did not wait for school. Sign, for conditions, for the right conditions, for the perfect time.
1: It was an instinct.
0: No, he put his faith.
1: What's within you.
0: Yeah, but,
2: yeah, but I put into action.
0: Was planted. What was planted in him by his parents was put into action.
2: So
1: what about him? He was planted. What about the one
2: that's what I was gonna ask.
1: That was not planted? It wasn't planted in them. They didn't know about faith from their mother or their father.
2: Do they have to wait till something bad happens to them to
1: feel action? Something?
0: Unfortunately, this is what they do, but they have all the signs. In every street you go to, you have almost a church. You have a Bible in every Instagram. When you open your social media, you have 2, 3, 4 options. You can raise. We have a group.
2: This is about.
0: We have a group on online. Javier, me. I'm not gonna say the rest of the people for their own safety. where we send videos. Something funny that we think is funny, we share it. There's no commenting on it, by the way.
2: No, it's only videos. Nobody talks. It's just videos back and forth.
0: It's just videos back and forth. And one time somebody sent us a video that does not belong to this group. You know, like, so this group, we have a group about faith.
1: Okay.
0: And we have a group about
1: jokes.
0: fun jokes and stuff. And he sent us a video about faith on the wrong group. So I texted them and I said, man, I've been fixing my algorithm.
2: Ruined.
0: You know? But honestly, you have these signs. I'm bringing this story because it's funny, but you have these signs. You do not have to. And you should not wait for the bad, for the cancer, or for an accident, or for a failure in your life, so you go back and put yourself into action. You should not do this. You're losing time, you're losing faith in yourself, you're losing confidence in yourself, and you're losing your trust in God and the universe and yourself. So in order, I believe, even if you're not brought up Catholic, or your parents did not pass this thing for you, you need to start listening to what God tells you, and God will guide you. But we all know what God is telling us. God did not tell us go open your OnlyFans, right? God did not tell us go live the temptations. God told us go be the light of the world.
2: Yeah, but
0: how am I the light of the world in my class if I'm a student? How am I the light of the world in my church if I go to church? In my family, if I'm a father, a dad, or if I'm a brother, or a son, or a daughter? I know your stories. You know, Javier has 3 kids. I'm giving a lot of his addresses.
1: Do you know? Social Security name next.
0: Yeah. He has, I'm giving Social Security.
2: Number. Alex, you need to start having kids. We can talk about you.
1: I know.
0: So he has 2 kids, but he's a very, very good father. You know, he put what he learned and what he missed.
1: Do you pass it down?
2: Yeah.
0: Into action.
2: Yeah.
0: I think so.
2: Yeah, that's how I'm really good friends with the priest. So.
1: So wait, we were talking about a podcast before. We were talking about, I know you got some more questions about commitment. How do you stay committed?
0: Oh, yeah. Yesterday, I told them I felt...
1: Well, our last podcast.
0: Bring the commitment. Yeah, the last actually broadcast, the last episode, I told them I shouldn't talk about family and commitment because I do not have a married man here or a woman.
1: And you were supposed to come and you showed up. How do you view commitment? How do you stay committed?
2: First of all, I don't like to be, like, I don't like, if an action is done to me, I like action done to me.
0: What's your words?
2: Yeah. I gotta think about it, I gotta calculate it.
0: Man,
2: I only do
0: this.
1: Okay.
0: Okay,
1: give me.
2: I only do, like, the actions I do is the actions I want returned to me.
1: Okay.
2: So if I'm unfaithful to my wife, or if I'm not committed to a friend, if I tell you I'm gonna be there, I'm gonna be there. Because if not, when that day comes to me, whatever it is, I'm going to expect
1: the same thing that you did.
2: I'm going to expect it in return. So my commitment is part of that. Like if I tell you, hey, I'm going to do something, I'm going to be committed to it.
0: Let me tell you something.
2: And I'm going to stand by it.
1: Gotcha.
0: I'm not going to talk about him. I know he has a very, very good, healthy family. There is no easy commitment. There is no easy action. There is no easy marriage. If you're looking to get married, there is no easy marriage. There is no...
2: A friendship is hard.
0: There's no perfect marriage. There is no perfect family. You know, like, there is nothing perfect in life. You know, like, today I was talking to a friend that we know. So I was telling this friend, you know, in every family there is this black sheep. She said, in my family there's no black sheep. I told her, you are.
2: Yeah, that's the problem. When you think you're not.
0: No.
2: But even friendship, like us, we're good friends. There's times he's done things that bother me. But my commitment to our friendship is I'm
1: going
2: to tell him.
1: It will keep going.
2: And I'm going to tell, hey, and I've done things to him too. That he'll come and tell me, hey, Javi, I don't like how you did this. Yo, that's the commitment that as a friend, I'm committed to your friendship. Is that
0: and
2: true?
0: And I believe what stops us from acting is the fear of not saying the truth.
2: Or the hurting fear, the person's
0: hurting
2: feeling.
0: Hurting the person's feeling. But I can go and tell you, like, Javi, I love you.
2: But this is wrong.
1: Yeah.
0: Next time, try to avoid it.
2: Yeah. And he has done it.
0: Not only that, you have to, and here the people who are watching us, you have to also change yourself and be more acceptable about other people's actions.
2: Their feelings and actions,
0: feelings.
2: Yeah.
0: Like, for example, you cannot expect the whole universe to act the way that you want it. All right, or you don't
2: talk about ego.
1: You called you out.
0: In other episodes, I spoke about what we were talking
1: about ego. I'm sorry, I have ego, Javi.
0: And that's easy. Why I wrote Javi. That's why, because same day I said Javi.
2: The world revolves around the ego.
0: In church, but no. But the point. You're so funny, man. So the point is. I lost my idea.
1: The point of commitment was with action. It's about trust.
0: Yes.
1: It's about not.
0: You should not
2: feelings of
0: fear. You should not fear. You should not fear God telling you did a mistake. You should not fear.
2: But I should not fear also to accept that I did a mistake. Today's, if you come and tell me a mistake, my first response be like, you're crazy. Why did I make the mistake?
0: Yeah, but sometimes people do not go into action because they have the fear of failure.
2: No,
1: what they have the fear of I'm gonna lose you because I told you the truth. No, but, as a friend.
2: But look, if you come and tell me you did something wrong,
0: this is fear on a personal level. What about the fear and faith or fear?
1: Okay, the fear and faith is the same thing.
2: Sinning. If I go to confession and I tell you, hey, I confess this, and you know, start asking me questions, this and that, and I say, no, I didn't do that. And then it pushes me away from church because this priest here says I did this, and
0: okay,
2: this.
0: Let me tell you.
2: Instead of me accepting that, hey, maybe he's right. He sees, you know, a lot of times we see things narrow-minded.
0: I believe that what I'm going to say might not be the perfect thing to hear.
2: That's what we're here for.
0: And here I'm not breaking the seal of confession. There is some people that go to confession and they start telling me the same sins every time. Abuna, Father.
2: A scripted, going back to what we talked
0: about. It's the same sins, especially the sexual sins or the family related sins. And I ask them, is it the same sin that you spoke about 2 weeks or a month ago, especially the people that commit in confession? They tell me no. I tell them, like, are you trying to put the effort into not committing this sin again? They're like, not really. Why you're confessing?
2: So, but where's the action too?
0: 100%. And here comes what I tell the people in confession. To become a saint, to become holy, is to put the effort. To become a dad, you put the effort. To go get married, you put the effort. To be successful, you put the effort. You go into action.
1: You think?
0: So in order to fix your life, you have to go into action. If your life is messy, you have no job, or you're a homeless, or you have bad friends, or you have problems with your parents, you have to put your life into action. Go to your father, talk to him.
2: Go to your mom, go to your friends. You have to accept sometimes
0: but
2: that you are
0: wrong. Accept that sometimes you are the
1: problem. That's the only way to keep moving forward, by accepting.
0: So don't you think that people are becoming very hypersensitive these days?
2: 100%, man. People don't know how to say no more.
0: Man, this is, by the way, one time in the Maronite church, on Sunday after Mass, we do a coffee hour. And one of these kids asked me a question, and his mom was right next to him, and she said, and my answer was no.
2: Oh, they flipped out.
0: The mother looked at me. She said, Father, I do not have to teach you, but in these days, we say no to kids. I told her, what do you say? She said, maybe we'll see. No, I told her, if your son will tell you, like, I'm going to go on drugs, you'll tell him, maybe we'll see.
2: Maybe we'll see.
0: There is no in the world. People are becoming very hypersensitive, and I believe that people need to wake up a little bit.
2: The hypersensitive is hurting people's actions too.
0: 100%. Because you're hypersensitive, you're not acting the right thing.
2: You're not committing to the action. Yeah. There's a lot of things that.
1: So let me ask you, why do you think many Christians nowadays are too comfortable or remaining stuck in their religion, in their Christianity?
0: Because they're too comfortable.
2: What?
1: Wait, what?
2: That's his question.
0: What did he say? It's what the priest said. Yeah.
1: Why do you think?
2: Why are people
1: too comfortable in their religion? They don't take that extra step to become more holy, let's say.
0: Too comfortable.
1: No, they only go to Sunday Mass, and that's all they do.
0: Change is big. Change is difficult.
2: His question is, to them it suffice to go to church on Sundays.
1: That's it. That's their bare minimum. That's enough for them.
2: They're religious.
1: They're faithful. God is going to send them to, let's say, the Holy Land.
0: People sometimes go to Mass on Sunday just because they're used to do it. And people go to masses, especially in ethnic churches like the Maronites.
1: I see people go to Mass on Tuesdays, Wednesdays.
0: Listen, to go to Mass on a daily basis.
2: You have to be retired.
0: Or you have to be retired. You have to be a millionaire. Or you have to have no children. Or you have, right? Like, can you commit go to mass every day?
1: I can barely commit on
0: Sundays.
2: Okay. I'll call women for 5 minutes on the daily and that, and that'd be my...
1: That's enough. Okay, but go, finish.
0: People do not go to daily mass because life is life. Life is difficult. Not everybody can do it. No? So that's why they do not go on daily mass. But those who make it on Sundays, they make it for various reasons.
1: So, okay.
0: Some of them, they are very spiritual. Some of them, they are very religious and they are committed with God. Some of them do it because we go, we see my friends, we meet
2: friends. The ones that show up at the end, just to go to a

0: we used to do collection during the Creed when we pray, we believe in one God. And I noticed that people come late.
1: To skip the collection?
0: To skip the collection or the homily. I have no idea. So when I first came to Miami, I noticed this. So I spoke with the ushers, and we decided on starting doing the collection during the intentions. And the intentions in the Maronite rite is almost the end.
1: Yeah, it's right before communion.
0: Like, and I told them, I want somebody on the church door. You're leaving, going to the bathroom.
1: You're coming in after to get communion. You got the baskets in the back already.
0: People go to church because they want to see their friends. They go to church because they feel comfortable. Or they go to church to look for advice. They go to church to look for saint. Like in Our Lady of Lebanon in Miami, we have tons of people who go for Saint Sherbel. Because they know Saint Sherbel is a Maronite saint, and we have a statue of Saint Sherbel at the church, and we have the.
1: But do they commit to the church, or do they just pass by?
0: Some people commit to Saint Sherbel. Some people to commit.
1: They come
0: to the
1: by
0: church.
1: Just every once in a while, but they go to their local Roman Catholic church.
0: It's okay.
1: But they're going to church, but.
0: I tell them, even the people that come to my church, like in Miami, some people live in Miramar, like an hour away, or in Weston, or
2: Fort Lauderdale.
0: I tell them they have a church in Fort Lauderdale. So
2: no, but there's people that come from Fort Lauderdale just to come to his church.
0: Yeah, your uncle, you're right.
2: Yeah.
0: So.
1: But what Alex is saying, though.
0: But I tell them, I'm not asking you to come every day to this church. I'm asking you to commit. To commit to this church. But if you cannot make it here, make it where you are. Like, if you're traveling, like last weekend I was traveling, I wasn't in Miami, I'm a priest, or I'm not a priest. I was visiting a family member. On Sunday I went to church. You know, like, even if it's not my church, even if it's not my community. But I know that I'm committed in this specific community that's called Our Lady of Lebanon, for example, in my case.
1: Yeah.
2: Okay.
1: You know,
2: so
1: in all,
0: I do not.
2: Okay. So, for the one that wants to take that next step to get closer to holiness,
0: actually, I tell them start committing once a month. People that
2: what are actions?
0: Church, I see them in dinners, or somebody's doing a party in his house.
1: Oh yeah, new question. Yeah, I've been there.
2: He tells them, have you been to church?
1: No, he tells them. They're like, oh, I'm Lebanese. Catholic, like, hey, why haven't I met you? Why haven't I seen you in church?
2: And then
0: they tell me, oh, we used to go 2 years ago. I'm like, I've been there for 4 years. You know what? Two years ago. You know, like, and I tell them. They tell me, oh, you know, the kids, they have basketball, football, or whatever. Oh, we live far. I tell them, make it a commitment. Once a month, every first Sunday. So this first step, you do, like, you say, whatever it takes, every first Sunday, I'm in this church. Then I'll work to increase it into 2 Sundays, 3 Sundays, into becoming more.
1: Right, now, how about for parishioners that already go almost every Sunday, unless they're out of town or something? What's their next action? Step
2: yeah, what's
1: faith?
2: Their next action in faith?
0: Okay, the next thing.
1: Is they're just comfortable there, or what's the next?
0: Translated.
2: So is that enough?
0: You go to church.
2: What's once that closer, get closer to becoming a saint.
0: Into your life. Like,
1: what you learn.
0: You go to church. You hear the priests, almost all the priests talk about peace, about love, right? Go live it. How can you forgive a brother, or a friend, or a business partner, or a wife, or an ex-wife, or your mother-in-law? You know?
1: No, I gotta walk away from this.
0: She's gonna watch this.
1: I plead the fifth.
0: How can you go and love these people in your life? How while you're driving,
1: I do love my mother-in-law though. I just gotta be careful.
0: He loves her. Honestly, he loves her. So it's Ravi's mother.
1: It's Ravi's mother.
0: So while you're driving, and somebody, you know, like
1: cuts you off. We're in Miami. We're gonna.
0: You're in Miami. It's gonna happen right when you leave the church.
1: 100%. You know? Right, go away, man. Come on.
0: So, how will you react? At your job, if you're employee or employer, and your employer or your employee does something not perfect, in your case, what do you do? You know, like, go translate it. When you see a homeless, we had this homeless woman.

0: in our church that started coming with their children, you know.
1: Yes, yes.
0: People started telling me, Father, so we take care of her as much as we can, you know, at the church. And people started telling me, you know, like, she's sitting on the church door, why you let her? I was like...
2: We're a church.
0: We're a church.
3: We're a hospital.
0: I'm a priest.
2: We're gonna
0: you want me to go tell her you're leaving? Right? Kick her out?
2: Yeah.
0: Okay, and I told... To be honest, I told her, you're not allowed to go into the church, ask for money, you know, I do the collection. You know,
2: no, when she goes into church, she has to put money in too, come on!
0: Yeah. Or I let her stay, and then I invite her to go after, during intentions. You know, like, you have to show the love, you have to show the mercy. You have to live it.
2: Yeah.
0: You know, like, it's hard. Putting it into action is the hardest part. Forgiving, we speak about forgiveness. Go forgive.
2: Yes, yeah, so, sometimes it's, you know, us humans, we feel like it's easier just
0: if you're
2: not
0: Republican,
2: to.
0: You do not like Democrats. If you're Democrats, you do not love Republicans. Go accept them the minimum. I'm not gonna go talk politics. I'm talking about, you know, like the general. You know, like if you're with in Lebanon or you're Aouni, you do not like, so you do not talk. Man, I'm like...
2: But there's a common factor. You're Catholic.
0: 100%. Put it. What I love it in our churches is that when we have a festival, everybody works together. Everything for the church.
2: For 3 days after that, forget it.
0: I'm like, what happened?
2: God.
0: You're dancing, exactly, you know.
2: Yeah, but in our church, they do the festival, and then a week later, there's the elections too, so...
0: Yeah, like...
2: It has...
0: We have to do something about it. People have to do something about it. We have to go into action. We have to start looking into what we should do in my life, in my personal life, and not only with people. We have to start with ourselves. We have to close the door. When you close the door, and here Jesus said, when you want to pray, you go, you close your door, and you say, and you pray to me, and to pray to the Father. It's not what people see. It is what God sees and what you see. So at the end, I wrote down a few things here, like what we should do this week. This upcoming week, I invite you to do a few things. First of all, take one action that you've been postponing. If you're willing to pray, if you're willing to love, if you're willing to forgive, if you're willing to go to the gym, if you're willing to take a nap, to take a day off, go do it. Second thing, I invite you to reconcile with one person. And reconciliation does not mean go to the past status. Like if you love somebody, if you are in a relationship, and you broke the relationship for whatever reason is, try to forgive. And forgiveness does not mean let us go back together. Forgiveness means that I do not hold anything against you anymore. Number three, I invite you to go and serve one person with no expectations, without expecting anything. You find an old woman walking, passing, holding bags, you help them. An old man. You help somebody giving them food, giving them money, or donating to somebody. You're not donating to charity, donating to church. Try to do something similar. The last thing I want to tell you, that small actions save lives and change lives. And this is Abun Emmanuel, Javier, and Alex. The Mercy Show. See you next week.

Hi, I'm 25 years old. I'm from Italy, and it's my first time here. I pray my rosary for my friends, my family, and all people I love.

Praise the Lord and welcome to another episode of Chain of Love. I am Maria and I'm so blessed to be here with you all today. I'm really excited. Today I really want to talk to you guys about something very close to my heart, something that God put on my heart yesterday while I was in prayer. And that is to give God the burdens of your heart. Give God every burden on your heart. Because no matter what happens in our life, no matter what we're going through, only God can pull us out of it. Only God can take whatever is on our heart to console us and give us the love that we truly need, a love that isn't of this world, but that is of God's alone. And so today, before we begin, I want to bring you into a time of worship when we can just dwell on the presence of God, dwell on His wonderful mercy,

dwell on how he is working in us and through us. As we begin worship, I want to ask you guys to just bring yourselves to Jesus. I don't want you to think about any work that you have to do or any trials that you have going on in your life. I want you to put it all aside. Put it all aside and listen to what God is telling you. Listen to what God wants you to listen to. Listen to what God is trying to reveal to you today. What is God saying? Who am I? Who am I? Who are you? Listen to what God is speaking to you.

you to listen to the words of that song. You are loved. God says that you are loved. He's saying that no matter what happens, even when you can't feel His love around you, He loves you. It doesn't matter where you are. It doesn't matter where you've come from. It doesn't matter where you're going. His love is always with you. And He's calling you strong. Why? Because you are strengthened by Christ Himself. You are strengthened by God Himself. As His child, He strengthens you. With His love, He strengthens you. So we're going to sing this one more time. And when we sing it, I want you to raise your hands. Raise your hands. Lift your eyes to heaven. And ask God to fill you with that unending love that He has for you. To reveal to you His unending love.

God, as we come before you today, we ask you to reveal who we are. Who are we in your love? Who are we that you can love us so much? Who are we that you allow us to put all of our burdens on you? Who are we that you died on a cross for our sins? We are so unworthy, my Lord. We're so unworthy. And yet, regardless of all that, you took everything. You took every one of our burdens. You took every one of our sins, every shame that we had. And you sacrificed yourself on the cross as a lamb just for us, a lamb without blemish, Lord Jesus. And even knowing that we don't treat you with that same love, we don't give you that same love that you truly deserve, you wholeheartedly deserve, my Lord.

Lay every burden we have at your feet. We lay every single sorrow we have at your feet. Even if it's hard for us, even if we don't know how to, we give it to you, Lord Jesus. We give it to you in this very moment, whether it be our worries about work, or if we are in school right now, our worries about our education, if we're worried about our family and any issues that we may be having. Lord Jesus, we lay it all at your feet in this very moment. Give it all to Jesus. Give your heart to Jesus.

intercession as we listen to the word of God today, as we pray for one another today, as we pray with each other today. Mother Mary, we ask that you may intercede for us, intercede to your beloved Son. We offer you one rose, one beautiful rose. A rose has many thorns, but it's still beautiful. It still smells so beautiful. In that same way, Mother Mary, we are beautiful in the eyes of our Lord Jesus, but we come with many thorns. We come with so many. But we offer it to your beloved Son through your intercession as we pray, Hail Mary, full of grace, the Lord is with you. Blessed are you among women, and blessed is the fruit of your womb, Jesus. Holy Mary, Mother of God, pray for us sinners, now and at the hour of our death. Amen. Amen. Praise the Lord. So I'm so grateful. I'm so grateful to each and every one of you who are gathered with us today. I really wanted to speak about something that was truly been on my heart for a while now. And I will definitely say that God has been trying to speak to me in very interesting ways throughout the past week or so. And I just want to share something with you really quickly before I delve deep into the Word of God and before I start receiving your beautiful calls. I also do encourage you, please do call into call live so we can pray together. I know I love praying with friends, and that's actually what I want to talk to you about before we begin. So yesterday, I was going through a very difficult time. And I couldn't bring myself to even pray or to speak to God because I had so much that was on my heart. I had worries about my family, worries about my education, worries about where God was going to take me in the next year. And even with my work and everything, I just had so much on my heart. And I couldn't even bring myself to go to Holy Mass and say, Jesus, I really need your help. And I'm the kind of person, if you know me, those of my friends who know me, you know that I love the Holy Mass so much. I love Holy Mass. And I find it the one place where I can truly be one with Jesus, to love Jesus in his Holy Eucharist, right? So when I say that I couldn't even bring myself to go and participate in Holy Mass, I couldn't even bring myself to do that. It means a lot. I was in a very bad place. I was in a very, very bad place. And I remember coming home from work last night, and I just got to my room and I started crying. Like I completely broke down, okay? And not pretty cry, I straight up ugly cried. It was really bad. And I didn't know what to do. I was in such a bad position. And whenever I feel so down in the dumps, when I feel super spiritually dry, I always call up a friend.

friend or just someone who I can just pray with in that moment, right? But I kept on trying to call my friends and I couldn't get a hold of anybody. And I was so alone in that moment and I was like, my Jesus, I don't know where to run to. I don't know who to talk to. And then it was as if he was like, the answer's right in front of you, Maria. The answer's right in front of you. You're just not doing it. You're not opening your eyes to it. And you're not embracing it. There's one thing we all need to know, something that we all need to understand. No matter how much we spend time with friends in this world or with our family, or if we share with one another so many different things, I can guarantee you not a single person in this world knows every single secret that's written on your heart. Not a single person does. But the only person who does is Jesus himself. And the question is, do we run to him when our hearts are so burdened? And I know my answer was definitely no, because I wasn't running to Jesus. I knew I had to. I knew that was what I needed to do. But even then, I didn't. And why was that? I couldn't understand why. I couldn't understand why I kept on relying on people or on different things instead of my Jesus. He's the only person who can truly console you and console every burden that's on your heart. Yet we still don't run to him.

My beloved brothers and sisters in Christ, that was the state I was in yesterday. And I kid you not, I kid you not, I bawled for a good hour, okay? I just cried. I couldn't hold anything together. I just completely let it out. I felt like I was so burdened and burnt out, and I just needed to speak to someone. I needed to talk to someone. And Jesus continued to block me from speaking to any of my friends. I couldn't reach anybody. He forced that moment into me. He forced a moment of loneliness into me so that I could run to him. I want to ask you, have you ever felt lonely, my brothers and sisters? If you have, if you've ever felt lonely, I can tell you the reason for that is so that God can bring you to him, so that you can run to Jesus. Run to our Father and fall into his embrace, my beloved brothers and sisters in Christ. It's really hard, and trust me, it is a very difficult thing to do. And I just want to share a few word of God with you that really touched me in that moment, okay? So the very first was Psalm chapter 73, verse 26. It says, "My flesh and my heart may fail, but God is

the strength of my heart, my portion forever. God is the strength of my heart and my portion forever. My beloved brothers and sisters in Christ, our bodies do not have the capacity to fully love and embrace Jesus. They don't. Our souls do. Our flesh doesn't. And even then, our souls may not be able to hold on to everything that is God. Our God is so immense, right? Our God is so immense, we can't imagine or captivate anything that is Him, right? His entirety is so difficult for us to understand. But even though our heart and our flesh fails, our God is there for us no matter what. He's the strength of our heart, our portion forever. Psalm 73, verse 26. My heart and my flesh may fail, but God, you're the strength of my heart and my portion forever. I cannot tell you how true this was for me yesterday. I couldn't pray. My flesh was so weak. My flesh was beyond weak. I couldn't bring myself to a moment of prayer. But even then, God was my strength. He told me, Maria, you don't need to worry about these things. You don't need to be burdened by so many things. It's not why I'm here. It's not why you are here. I'm not here to burden you. I'm not here to put so many different difficulties in your life. No, that's not why God is here. That's why He asks us to run to Him. If we feel burdened, if we feel like our hearts are so heavy, the reason for that is because God wants us to give it to Him. Give your heart to Jesus. Give your heart to Jesus. You know, in Philippians chapter 4, verse 6, it says, "Do not worry about anything, but in everything, by prayer and supplication with thanksgiving, let your requests be made known to God." Let your requests be made known to God. See, I couldn't bring myself to pray. I couldn't bring myself to thank God. No, I couldn't. But even then, God listened to my prayer. Isn't that weird? I find it so interesting that despite the fact that we may not be able to physically say, "God, I need your help. God, hear my prayer." Even if we can't say that with our words, if we can't say that in our flesh, what does God do? He listens to those words, because every single one of those words is written on our heart, right? All of our burdens, our anxieties, our difficulties, all of it is written on our heart. So if you give your heart to Jesus, that itself is a prayer. If you give your heart in hand to Jesus, you don't have to say a word. Just go before the Lord. Give Him your heart. And I know when I say that, it might sound like a cliche. It might sound like something that you can't physically do. It's not like you can rip out your heart and give it to Jesus. No, that's not what I'm asking you to do at all. My brothers and sisters, I'm asking you to take every burden, every sorrow, everything that is on your mind, everything that you know is making your heart heavy, take those things and just say, "God, I'm giving it to you. I'm asking you to take all of this. Take these burdens of mine." The Word of God says, "Cast your burdens on the Lord. Cast your burdens on Him." Trust me, He will give you rest. Rather, no, don't trust me. Trust God. Trust the Word of God. The Word of God tells us to trust in Him, right? In Proverbs chapter 3, verse 5, it says, "Trust in the Lord with all your heart." Trust in the Lord with all your heart. And actually the full verse, verse 5 and verse 6, it says, "Trust in the Lord with all your heart. Do not rely on your own insight. In all your ways, acknowledge Him, and He will make straight your paths." Trust in the Lord with all your heart. And do not rely on your own insight. This verse, it just reminded me that I can't bear everything on my own. I can't. This fight is an individual fight.

souls are in a fight for salvation, my beloved brothers and sisters in Christ. We are in a moment in a time when anything that we do, everything that we do, has one goal in mind, and that is to reach heaven. But we can't do that if we think we can do it on our own. It's not possible. You need to give to Jesus whatever is on your heart. Give to Jesus whatever burden you have. Trust in him, because your own insight isn't going to do anything for you. I had to learn that the hard way. And I can tell you, it's a learning process. I'm with you. I'm with you on this. That's why if you guys are going through the same thing, call. Call right now. Call right now so we can pray together. I need you as much as you need me. We all need each other to pray. We all need each other to lift each other up. But the one and only person who can 100% fulfill and guide you is Jesus Christ. I know it's not easy to give your heart to Jesus. I know it's not easy to trust in him wholeheartedly. It may not be, especially seeing the so many things that we do in this world, experiencing the many things that we experience in our daily life. I know it's difficult. Trust me, I do. But it is important to lay those burdens down. Give them to our Lord Jesus so that he can make your heart whole. You know, yesterday, I want to sing a small song for you. I was in such a rough place, and anytime I'm struggling, anytime I'm going through a difficulty, or I'm really, really down in the dumps, God always somehow turns those moments for good, right? I think I spoke about this earlier, or maybe I was sharing it with a group of friends, but I was speaking about Joseph in the Old Testament, and how God took a situation of his where he was in such a bad position. His brothers, they did something that was not intended for good. Yet God intended it for good. He took the burdens that were on Joseph's heart and he turned them into something beautiful, right? And so yesterday, while I was in this moment of difficulty and with a really burdened heart, I couldn't find the words to tell Jesus, I want to give this all to you. But in that moment, it was as if God just wanted to bring something out of me. So I wrote some random words down last night while I was just in a bad position. And I can't tell you, my beloved brothers and sisters in Christ, I don't know where it came from. I don't, but I know it was truly the Holy Spirit, and I want to share it with you today. I was really debating on it, whether I should or not, but I really feel like this is something that I want to share with you. So when I sing this song, I want you to, it's not whole, it's not finished, trust me. I'm still working on it, but I just want to share this quick chorus with you because it was exactly what I wanted to tell Jesus. I just couldn't find the words, so I found a way to just give it to him through song. And that's something really beautiful about worship. It gives you a way to, it writes words to your unwritten prayers. So as you listen to this and as you pray along with this, I invite you to hold out your hands in front of you. And just like this, just put your hands out and say, "My God, I give you my heart." I want you to imagine your heart in your hands. Just give it to Jesus. Just put your heart in your hands.

sing that one more time. Words are really simple. Very simple. And I don't know if that's the prayer that's on any of your hearts today, but if it is, sing it wholeheartedly. I'm broken. I give in. I can't do this on my own. No person, no thing can ever bring me out of this well that I'm in. I can't climb. I give up the fight. I give in to you, Jesus. I'll be still. Won't you fight for me?

Exodus chapter 14, verse 14, it says, "Be still, God will fight for you." Oh, that's just a gist of what it says. But I've always relied on that verse in times when I don't know what to do, or I don't know how to approach God. In those moments, I just remember God tells us in the Word, this is the Word of God, my beloved brothers and sisters in Christ. The Bible is the Word of God, and God Himself is telling us, "I'll fight for you, you just need to keep still." Here, I'll read it to you. It says in Exodus chapter 14, verse 14, "The Lord will fight for you, and you have only to keep still." That was a verse that really came to my mind when I was struggling yesterday. And I just realized that, you know, God doesn't call us to a heart of sorrow. He doesn't call us to a heart of burden. Yeah, we're broken. Yeah, maybe we can't do it on our own. We can't. I told you, we can't do it on our own. But God continues to show us that He will fight for us. No person in this world, no thing in this world is ever going to pull you out of spiritual dryness, my beloved brothers and sisters in Christ. Nobody. I can't. As much as I can talk with you, I can pray with you, but I can never pull you out of spiritual dryness. That is not something I can do. I know one of the lines in the song, it says, "I can't climb, I give up the fight," right? I was in a place where I couldn't keep going anymore. I couldn't ask God. I couldn't reach out to God. I couldn't say, "God, I need you to pull me up." And so I said, "I can't climb, I give up the fight." And I give in. I give in. At this point, I realize that I can't do this anymore, so I'm giving in, God. And instead, I'm going to stay still, and I'm going to let you do your work. I'm going to let you work in my life. I'm going to let you do what you do best. Fight for me. And before we go on to a break, I just want to invite you guys, in any of this time that we've spent until now, if you

have had the slightest inspiration, to give any burden on your heart to Jesus, I want you to take these next few minutes, I want you to take these minutes and truly give yourself to Jesus. Give whatever it is that's on your heart at this very moment, give it to Jesus. And when we come back, I want to hear from you guys. Give me a call. I can't tell you how much it's so strengthening to hear from each one of you, to hear how God is working in you, or to pray for you so that God may work in you. It brings me so much joy, so much peace to be able to share that with you and to hear it from you. So may God bless each one of you, and I will see you soon.

Welcome back to Chain of Love. So before we went on our break, we were talking about giving God the burdens on our heart, right? Giving God the burdens on our heart, because it's only when we cast all of our burdens on Jesus that we are truly in peace, that we are truly at peace. And so when we come to the concluding moments of today, I really want to bring you guys once again into a time of worship. So I shared a song with you guys that I was working on yesterday, and I just want to sing that one more time before we go, because I realized that when God brings you into a time of difficulty and He brings something out of it, it's not for you. It's not always for you. Sometimes it's for someone else. And so I knew when I started writing the song, I just knew that it wasn't just for me, and I knew that it wasn't something that I should keep to myself. I debated it, and I wanted to, but I knew that it was something that God wanted me to share with you today, even if it's not complete. So I'm going to sing that one more time before we enter into another moment of worship. And as we do, once again, before we went on the break, we spoke about the burdens on our heart, right? So right now, see, I have this sheet of paper with me right now. And I want you to grab a sheet of paper as well. And I want you to write down any burdens that you have, any burden that you have. I didn't get a chance to write mine yet, but I'm gonna take a moment to write down all of the things that are on my heart. And I'm gonna give it to Jesus, whether it be putting it in front of an altar that you have at home, or if it be taking them to your home parish, if you have an intentions box, putting it in there, doing something to give it to Jesus, a physical way to give whatever's on your heart to Jesus. I have so many things written on my heart, but I figured it was time to write it down and give it to Jesus Himself. So I encourage you to do the same. During this moment, during this time, take this opportunity. Just grab whatever piece of paper you have next to you and write down every burden that you have.

Lord Jesus, we may not understand why we go through certain things in our life, but we give you our lives. We give you our hearts. We give it all to you, God. We trust that you know what plan you have in store for us. We trust in that plan as we wait for it to come to fruition, Lord Jesus. We lean not on our own understanding, and we trust that you know what's best for us. As we continue to write down our intentions, let's keep in mind that we can't lean on our own understanding. Let's give our lives to Jesus. As we write each word of our intentions, give your life to Jesus.

Lord Jesus, we thank you for this past hour. We thank you for all the works that you've worked in us during this time. And Mother Mary, we thank you for your beautiful intercession. We thank you for giving us the grace to lay all of our burdens at the foot of the cross, to give our hearts to Jesus. We thank you for this grace that you've given us. Once again, Mother Mary, we continue to ask for your intercession. As we go about our day, as we go about the rest of our week, as we pray, Hail Mary, full of grace, the Lord is with you. Blessed are you among women, and blessed is the fruit of your womb, Jesus. Holy Mary, Mother of God, pray for us sinners, now and at the hour of our death. Amen. Amen. Praise the Lord, my beloved brothers and sisters in Christ. Thank you so much for joining with me today for Chain of Love. I will see you tomorrow, once again, at the same time, 5 p.m. I would love to see you guys tomorrow again, so please do make sure to come on. Call in when you want to. And even if you don't want to call in live to the show, please do call this number. Call this number to lay any intentions that you have. We are here to pray for you. We are here for you. And the rest of this week, may your goal be to give your heart to Jesus. Give your burdens to Jesus. God bless each one of you. Bye.

Praise the Lord and welcome to Chain of Love. My name is Maria Joseph and it is such a pleasure and a blessing to be here with you all today. So today I want to talk to you about something that I think is very important in all of our lives, something that we may not always consider or we may not always

remember, and that is living the Word of God in your daily life, living the Word of God, the Word of God written in the Gospels, in the Bible, in your daily life. Sometimes we may not remember. Sometimes, for example, if we're trying to learn the Word of God, we may not remember what we are learning. We may not memorize whatever we're learning. Sometimes it's difficult for us, right? So why is that? And the reason for that is because we must first live the Word of God. It is only through that that we are going to be able to better understand the Word of God. It's all about seeking Jesus in every aspect of our lives, seeking Jesus in the small things that we do every day, seeking Jesus in our daily activities, sitting at the feet of Jesus and listening to what he has to tell us. So today, as we enter into a time of worship before we begin, I want to ask you guys to pray to the Lord for the grace to seek him more, for the grace to follow him more, to sit at his feet every day, and to listen to what he has to say, listen to the words that he has to share with you, for that grace so that we may never, ever, ever fall short in following the word of the Lord, or living the word of the Lord in our daily lives.

Word of God says in Matthew chapter 7, verse 7, "Ask and you shall receive, seek and you shall find, knock and the door will be opened to you." Lord Jesus, today we pray that you may open the doors of our hearts. We're seeking you today. We openly seek you today. We know that if we continue to seek you, we will find you. We know that the more that we sit by your side and listen to the words that you say, the more we'll love you. We want to do this wholeheartedly with every part of our being. So help us, Lord, to do just that. Help us, Lord, in our daily life to practice what you teach us.

beautiful arms. We sit at your feet listening to the word coming forth from your mouth, Lord Jesus. May each word of yours that we hear, each word of yours that we read, each word of yours that we listen to, Lord Jesus, may it be like a warm embrace. May it be like a warm embrace.

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Your life is a testament to the fact that it is possible to live the Word of God. It is possible to follow what God is telling us to do, to live what God tells us to do. Give us that grace, Mother Mary, the same grace that you had. Please intercede for us as we pray. Hail Mary, full of grace, the Lord is with you. Blessed are you among women, and blessed is the fruit of your womb, Jesus. Holy Mary, Mother of God, pray for us sinners, now and at the hour of our death. Amen. Amen. Praise the Lord. My beloved brothers and sisters in Christ, once again, my name is Maria, and I'm so, so blessed to be here with you all today. So today, I just want to talk to you guys about living the Word of God in your daily life. So I was listening to a talk by a priest the other day, and he was teaching about the same topic. He was teaching us about how it's not easy to understand the Word of God or to remember the Word of God if we don't live it. It's kind of like something that we do when

we're taught as a child, right? For example, brushing your teeth, right? When you're a child, you're taught how to brush your teeth. You're taught by someone how to brush your teeth. But if you don't do it every day, are you going to remember how to do it? It's a question that we all have this question. Why is it that we can't understand the Word of God? And it's for that same reason. We may be taught a task. We may be taught the Word of God. We may listen to the Word of God, but we're not practicing it. If we don't practice it like a child would, brushing their teeth every day or tying their shoelaces every day, if we don't practice the Word of God, if we don't live it, then there's no way that we're going to be able to remember the Word of God. And if you do, for example, for me, when I was a child, when I had to go for my Sunday school classes, I would always have to learn or memorize a Bible verse. That was one of our homework assignments for the Sunday. And I might memorize the Bible verse for the sake of memorizing it to say that I did my homework. But did I really understand what I was saying? Did I really embrace what I was saying? And the answer was no. And so today I want to go through three simple steps to better understand and live the Word of God. This is something that I want to start practicing in my own life, something that I received in prayer one day, and I really want to make it a practice, but I haven't begun to. So I am inviting you to join with me on this journey, and I will ask you once in a while, where are you with memorizing your Bible verses or living your Word of God every single day in your life? So how do we live the Word of God? The first thing we must do is begin your day with the Word of God. Begin your day with the Word of God. This doesn't have to mean opening your Bible every day and reading a full book. No. It's all a growing process, right? To live the Word of God every day, we must begin it. Begin our day with the Word of God. Okay, so one thing I like to do is when I wake up in the morning, I'll make the sign of the cross on my forehead, and I'll say a quick prayer to Jesus, and then I'll grab my Bible. I'll make sure that my Bible is right next to me, and I'll grab my Bible, I'll say a quick prayer to Jesus, and open the Bible, and I'll ask Jesus to just bring to me a Word of God that I can definitely take throughout my day, that I can use throughout my day. And I'll read whatever Bible verse I see when I open my Bible. And I'll take that Bible verse, I'd go over it a few times, I'd read it a few times or listen to it a few times, and then take a moment to try and grasp what the Lord Jesus is trying to teach me, okay? So then, after you do this one step, okay? After you do this one step, you start your day with prayer. It's just a simple 5 minutes. Close your Bible and begin your day. Begin your day. Now, the second step is to search for ways to bring that Word of God into your life that day, that specific day. I'm not talking about a whole week, just that one day, okay?

So we're going to try this. We're going to try this really quick. I have my Bible here, and I am just going to say a quick prayer. I invite you to grab your Bibles as well. If you have a Bible with you, go ahead and grab your Bible and come sit down. And we are together going to say a quick prayer and open our Bible. We're going to ask Jesus to reveal to us whatever he wants to speak to us today, whatever he wants to share with us today, something that we can carry out. I know we're close to the end of today, but nevertheless, for the rest of our day, a word of God that we can take and use, okay? So Lord Jesus, I want to thank you for this gift of the Word of God that you have given each and every one of us. You have given us your Word so that we may be able to better learn from it, to better live our lives upon it. Jesus, just when we open our Bibles right now, I sincerely ask that you give us a Word of God that really touches our heart, one that can bring us closer to you, one that we can bring into the rest of our day, one that we can live out throughout the rest of our day. Amen. And now let's open our Bibles real quick. All right, and I opened up my Bible to Isaiah chapter 66, verse 13. Okay, Isaiah chapter 66, verse 13, it says, "As a mother comforts her child, so I will comfort you. You shall be comforted in Jerusalem." As a mother comforts her child, so I will comfort you. You shall be comforted in Jerusalem. I love that beginning portion where it says, "As a mother comforts her child, our God will comfort you." So now that we've listened to this Bible verse, we found our Bible verse. I don't know what Bible verse you guys got you, but whatever that Bible verse may be, I pray that it is something that really speaks to your soul. And actually, this Bible verse, it really touches me because for me, I grew up without a father. And so not having a father figure as a parent in my life, it definitely took a toll on me, right? But here God is saying, just as a mother comforts her child, my mother is amazing, I love her to death, and she has taken care of me so well throughout her entire life. She's taken so many sacrifices for me throughout my entire life. It's just a beautiful example of love. And in that same way, and even more, our Heavenly Father will comfort me, right? That is what the Word of God is telling me today. And he's telling the same thing to you. So now, how am I going to live this Word of God in my day to day? All right. So here, we're seeing that God will comfort you, right? God will comfort you in the same way that your mother comforts you. But here, it's not as if all of us are parents, are we? I'm not a mother yet. I know one day, God willing, hopefully, I will be a mother, but until then, I will forever be a daughter in Christ. But how would I be able to bring this Word of God to my life? It's not like I can take it literally, right? So the message that I want to give you today through this Word of God, the message that I want to carry out throughout the rest of my day, is I want to be another example of God or Christ to the people in my life. If God comforts me like a mother comforts me, I want to do the same to the people around me. I want to comfort the people around me with that same love that God comforts me with, right? I encourage each and every one of you. I know the Word of God, it's not something that can always be taken literally, right? That's what's really tricky about understanding it. So you take a moment to just ask God, Jesus, or just say, Jesus, teach me what you want me to understand from this Word of God today. Teach me what you want me to understand. And after you ask the Lord, I can guarantee you, in some way or another, he will reveal to you how to use that Word of God. So now, after this 1 hour of Chain of Love, I will go out the rest of my day to love and to comfort the people around me, just as my Heavenly Father does, with the love that a mother comforts her child. Praise the Lord. So that is a simple way
of starting your day with the Word of God and beginning your day like that, and then taking that Word of God that you learn and bringing it into your life, right? So then what's the third step? That was the second step. What's the third step? We don't want to forget the Word of God. Why? Because when we live the Word of God in our daily life, it's a beautiful way to remember it. It's a beautiful way to connect the Word of God with an action that we do every day, right? So then what's another way that we can keep it around us to always be reminded of it? And that is writing down the Word of God. Writing down the Word of God and putting it in a place where we will always be able to see it. So I have a friend of mine who he would do the same exact thing, right? Every day he would read the Word of God, and if there was a specific Bible verse that really stood out to him in a way that it didn't in any other way, he would write it down on a small index card. You know the little index cards that you use in school when you're trying to learn vocabulary? So you take those index cards and he'd write down the Bible verse on it. And he'd just put that on his wall. He'd put it on his wall. And seeing that, so many other people started doing the same exact thing, including myself. I'd take a small, even if it's not an index card, I'd just take a small piece of paper and I'd write down a Word of God and put it on a wall. Okay? And every day when I walk past it, sometimes we might not even see it. Sometimes we might forget that it's there. But one day we'll catch a glimpse of a Word of God that we wrote down on a specific date, and we'll say, oh, that was the date that I wrote this Word of God. Oh, it was this Word of God. I did this to live out that Word of God on that specific day. Maybe I should do that again today. You know, it's a simple way to live out that small word of God. For example, today I received Isaiah chapter 66, verse 13. Right? Isaiah chapter 66, verse 13. I'm gonna live it out today, but it shouldn't end at midnight tonight. I shouldn't stop living that Word of God at midnight tonight. And to stop myself from doing that, I will write down that Bible verse and I'd put it in a place where I can be consistently reminded that my God comforts me like my mother comforts me. That I can be reminded to comfort the people in my life with that same love that God has for me. The more we try to be Jesus to the people in our life, the more in love we grow with Jesus, the more in love we grow with the Word of God, and the more we are able

to better live the Word of God and understand it every single day. Now, I want to share a quick word of God with you, okay? This is from the book of James, chapter 1, verse 22. The book of James is in the back of the Bible, in the New Testament. And James, chapter 1, verse 22, it says like this. I have to pull it up. But it says to be doers of the word of God, not just hearers of it. Because if we listen to the word of God every day, it's beautiful. Yes, we're listening to the word of God, but are we really taking a moment to understand, to hear it? That's why the word of God is telling us to be doers of it. Live the word of God in your day, in your everyday life. Otherwise, it's not worth it. If Jesus made such an effort to share this word with us, if our Father made such an effort to share every single word that is in this beautiful book of scripture, if he shared it with us and we're not making use of it, it's in a way denying that love that God has for us, right? So here we have the book of James, chapter 1, verse 22. But be doers of the word and not merely hearers who deceive themselves. Okay? I'm going to continue reading. It says, for if any are hearers of the word and not doers, they are like those who look at themselves in a mirror. For they look at themselves and on going away, immediately forget what they looked like. But those who look into the perfect law, the law of liberty, and persevere, being not hearers who forget, but doers who act, they will be blessed in their doing. My beloved brothers and sisters of Christ, this is a promise that the Word of God is giving us in the book of James. They will be blessed in their doing. If you live the Word of God, if you are doers of the Word of God, you will be blessed. Praise the Lord. Once again, that is James chapter 1, verses 22 to 25, right? A hearer of the Word of God, meaning a person who goes to Mass every day and just listens to the readings and doesn't make any decision from it. They don't understand it. They don't take a moment to embrace whatever the Word of God is teaching them. And they move about their day. It's as if they hear it in one ear and it goes out the other. And I know exactly what that feels like because I used to be the same exact person. And on some days, I do the same. We're not perfect, all right? I myself am not able to always listen to what Jesus is trying to tell me and live it in my daily life. But the more we make an attempt to be doers of the Word of God, what does the Word of God say? It says, they will be blessed. My beloved brothers and sisters in Christ, you will be blessed if you do the Word of God, if you live the Word of God in your life, right? This is a promise. And I encourage you, I'm sharing this Word of God with you right now, right? If this Word of God has touched you in any way, I encourage you to write it down on a small sheet of paper, paste it on a wall, put it on your fridge, put it on your bedroom wall, or on a door, so that you'll always look at it, my beloved brothers and sisters in Christ. You know, before we began, we sang a beautiful song. It was called, The More I Seek You, The More I Find You. And the more I find you, the more I love you, right? The best way to love God, the best way to seek God is through the Word of God. He has given us a direct map of how to be doers of the word, but we're not making use of it. The more we make use of this word of God, the more that we seek after the word of God, the more we will fall deeper and deeper in love with Jesus. Now, sometimes we may feel like we have walls that are covering us from being able to do this, walls that are blocking us from being able to better understand the word of God. If you are such a person that has a difficult time with that, I want you to take a moment to pray with me right now. Take a moment to pray with me right now. And I want to ask you to open your hands just like this in front of you and close your eyes, okay? And I want you to just look at Jesus. I don't want you to open your eyes and look at him.
open your spiritual eyes, close your physical eyes, open your spiritual eyes, and look at Jesus. Look at Jesus. He's so loving, he's so wonderful, he's so beautiful, and he's so caring. And now I want you to imagine yourself sitting at his feet and just listening to every word that comes out of his mouth. Just like Mary did in the Gospels, Mary, she sat at the feet of Jesus and she listened to every word that he said. Every single word, even while her sister Martha was out and about doing things, Mary chose the better part. She chose to sit at Jesus' feet and listen to the word of God. So I want you to imagine yourself sitting at Jesus' feet saying, Jesus, I can't understand. I'm not able to understand. But I want the grace to be able to. I'm longing to seek you. I'm longing to love you. I'm longing to live your word in my life. So help me, Jesus. I'm asking for your help, my Lord Jesus. Give me this grace, Jesus. In your holy name I pray, amen. Amen. So right now we are going to be going on a short break, and during this time, if you opened your Bible with me today and you found a word of God that really spoke to you, I want you to take a small moment to write that Bible verse down on a small sheet of paper and put it somewhere that you can look at every day, whether it be on your mirror, on your wall, on your refrigerator, in your kitchen somewhere. It doesn't matter. Write the word of God down and put it somewhere that you can see it every single day. And think of a way that you can bring it to life in your rest of the day today. Amen. I will see you soon. God bless you.

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I really love being here because the people are really nice, and like you can meet new friends.

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0: In the name of the Father, the Son, and the Holy Spirit. Hello, Sofia. How are you? Hello, everyone. Welcome to this show, the show of Our Lady, Queen of Peace. I'm here with my wife, Sofia. How are you?
1: I'm very excited, and I feel blessed to be here with you and to you, Rafael, sharing our love to Mary in these messages.
0: My name is Rafael, and I'm very happy also to be with you guys, everyone from very young age to old age, young people, everyone is invited to this program because we are all the children of our mother. And now this program dedicated to Mary, Queen of Peace, no? Especially now in these days that we are living. Why? Because we are, Our Lady is appearing right now, no? It's not a message from the past, it's a message that is alive, a message for now, for you, no? Our Lady, 4 years already, and has been more, every day comes down from heaven to the earth to tell us that she's our mother,
1: to talk to us,
0: to send us this message of hope, of advice, this spiritual message to the world, to the church, to everyone, to the families, no, for all ages, for everyone, young, old, everyone, no, is this message of Our Lady. And now in this program, we want to share with you, because it's been already 4 years of a lot of message that is not only the latest message, but what about the other ones, no? What about the first message or the ones in between in all these 4 years, no? So that's what we are here doing, is to read again this message
1: and to meditate.
0: And to meditate on them and to see what Our Lady is going to tell you specifically with this message that we choose for this program, no?
1: So and I first, would like, yes, first to start with a prayer,
0: of course,
1: so
0: yes,
1: we can start in the name of the Father, and of the Son, and of the Holy Spirit. This is a prayer to the Holy Spirit. Holy Spirit, breathe in me. O Holy Spirit, that my thoughts may be all holy. Act in me, O Holy Spirit, that my work, too, may be holy. Draw my heart, O Holy Spirit, that I love but what is holy. Strengthen me, O Holy Spirit, to defend all that is holy. Ward me then, O Holy Spirit, that I always may be holy. Amen.
0: Amen.
1: Son, the Holy Spirit.
0: Amen. Father, Son, the Holy Spirit, amen.
1: I love this prayer because St. Augustine made it. So every time I try to pray or meditate, I always call the Holy Spirit to come so we can really know the truth. We can really open our hearts.
0: And meditate in this message as Our Lady, because she's a person, no? She's not some...
1: She's our mother.
0: Yes, our mother, but what I want to say is that she's not something that we imagine or something not human, no? She's superhuman, no? She's like us. She's a mother, and she wants us to tell something to her children, no? So, to us, and it's simple, no? It's a simple message. It's like a WhatsApp or like a messenger. Yes. Or like an email, no? So sometimes we don't understand, and it's so simple, no? Because it's from another human, it's not from someone that we cannot reach, no? It's someone that lived in this earth that was the same as us, and that is the mother of God, no?
1: And the most important thing, that she loves us and she wants us to be with her.
0: So I think it's very important to always, before reading Our Lady's message, is to, as Sofia said, is to ask the Holy Spirit, because sometimes we cannot be ourselves understand this. Maybe we understand something different. Maybe we don't understand it at all. No, what is this message? It's beautiful, but it doesn't tell me nothing. No, so really to ask the Holy Spirit, Holy Spirit, please come and tell me, understand what Our Lady is asking me, what she's telling me in this message. No,
1: also to open our hearts and to prepare in prayer to stop all the things that we are worried and we have a lot of things in our mind that distract us in the world. So when you pray, you get peace.
0: You need a little bit of silence,
1: yes,
0: no?
1: Yes.
0: Okay, stop cell phones, stop computers, television screens, stop my life for 1 second, for a minute, whatever I'm doing, because I need time for God, no? I need time to hear this message, because sometimes it's the world is so noisy.
1: Yes.
0: I don't have time, I have to work, I have to do this, take care of my children, go to school, do my homework, I don't know, whatever, my duties. And God has to be the number one in our lives, no? So we need time, and especially, as Sophie says, silence, no? To listen to God's
1: voice
0: and Our Lady, because it's like nature. If you live in a big city, you only hear the cars and see the buildings, no?
1: Yeah.
0: And when you go to the vacation, to the nature, and you see in the night the stars, wow, I never saw these stars, or the ocean, and you have all this amazing space where no building, no house, nothing, it's just the nature, no? And it's the same with God, no? To really see God and listen to Him and Our Lady, you need to escape from this buildings, these noisy cars. You need to go like to nature. You need to go in deep in your soul to prayer and silence, so you really can hear God's voice, no? So why don't we, Sophia, why don't you read Our Lady's message? We are going to read it completely, and then after that we are going to start read little by little, phrase by phrase, step by step, so we can understand more deep the meaning, no?
1: Okay.
0: So let's start with the whole message.
1: Dear children, with joy, also today, I call you to open your hearts and to listen to my call. And you, I desire to draw you closer to my Immaculate Heart, where you will find refuge and peace. Open yourselves to prayer until it becomes a joy for you. Through prayer, the Most High will give you an abundance of grace, and you will become my extended hands in this restless world which longs for peace. Little children, with your lives, witness faith and pray that faith may grow day by day in your hearts. I am with you. Thank you for having responded to my call.
0: So, Sophia, like this, what is the first thing you think in your mind?
1: Well, I always say that she always talked to us like a mother, like a lovely mother, that she cares, she loves us, and she always starts, dear children, because why, we are her children. So she always talked to us with love, and I always, like, I'm surprised because she always starts with dear children.
0: That's amazing, yes. So what we are going to do now is, this is my turn now. I'm going to start reading phrase by phrase, and you are going to be following with us. No? So as you said, Sophia, at the end, dear children, this is the first phrase of Our Lady. It's like saying hi, no? Hello, how are you? Good afternoon. Well, Our Lady says, dear children, no? And this is amazing because this reminds us that we are her children, that she is our mother, no? And that we are little, no? That we are in a position where we are small, no? Sometimes we feel so important, no? Even maybe you are Catholic, and you feel, oh, I don't need, I pray, I go to Mass, I don't need any more advices, I'm very important, no? Well, Our Lady is putting you down again, no matter who you are, no matter if you're important or not, or if you think you know your faith, maybe you don't. Our Lady is putting you down everyone at the same level, no? Dear children, we are all children for her, no? Small, no?
1: Yes.
0: So what this say to you, these dear children?
1: Well, also Jesus said you have to be like children to enter to the kingdom of God.
0: So yes.
1: That also tell us how we should be like children, that we children fight and then they forgive each other. So how we should be like children.
0: Yes, that's a very important in the gospel, no? That Jesus says, you want to go to heaven, you have to be like the children, no?
1: Yes.
0: And as Sophia said, no, is well, why like a children? Because children, they are not worried about the future. They are not thinking. They forgive. They are not. They cannot think nothing bad in their minds because it's just purity, no? It's not evil in them, no?
1: And also, they trust their parents.
0: They trust. So. They obey, no? Mm-hmm. Because when they are children, it's more easy that they obey you, no? Because they see your figure of father and mother like the authority, no?
1: Mm-hmm.
0: And they don't know the world. They haven't seen all these bad examples, no?
1: Mm-hmm.
0: And also, dear, as Jesus said, no? So you have to be like children, no? So Our Lady's reminding us the gospel. She's not going to say nothing new. She's just reminding us the gospel of her son, no?
1: Mm-hmm.
0: Is dear children, in that she's saying you have to be like children. I am your mother. You are my children, as Jesus, Jesus in the cross said to John, no?
1: Yes.
0: This is your mother. Mother, this is your son, no?
1: Yes.
0: So look in this small phrase of dear children. Everything that is saying Our Lady is just reminding us the gospel, no? Our faith is reminding us what we believe. That we believe she's our mother, no? Okay, the next one is, with joy, also today, I call you to open your hearts and to listen to my call. What does this phrase say to you, Sophia?
1: That she's talking to us to be happy, to reach heaven, to be with Jesus, to be with her. So she's giving us these messages, not just to be worried, to say, oh no, she's like, I don't know, like giving us homework or something like that. No, she's talking to us because she loves us, because she wants us to be happy. And as I do with my kids, I tell them, put your sweater because I love them. So she's always telling us this because she wants us to open our hearts to reach heaven, to be with her, to be with Jesus, to be happy for eternity.
0: Yes, and the first one, no? With joy, no? So she's a mother of joy, no? She's not a mother that comes, as you said, to tell
1: to
0: us
1: punish.
0: To punish or give us a bad news. Like everyone, most of the people think that the Catholic Church, we are only suffering and we like to suffer and well, what about this message, no? With joy, no? With joy, also today, I call you to open your hearts and to listen to my call. So it's with joy, no? You have to be, if you want to be truly a disciple of Jesus, a true Catholic, a true Christian, you have to be joyful, no? You cannot be only worried about the things that are happening in the world right now, no?
1: Mm-hmm.
0: Oh, look, this bad

priest, or look, this bad situation in the church, or this person did whatever, no? So Our Lady is asking us to look to the good things, always searching for the joy, not the bad things, not the terrible things, is to look our

0: the presence of God, no? And that's what Our Lady is asking us. With joy, also today I call you to open your hearts and to listen to my call. And that, to
1: and
0: open
1: to
0: your, to open, no, that's important, because if you read this message and you don't open your heart, it doesn't, it's not going to do nothing to you. It's not going to make a change, no? If Jesus gives us the free will, no? Mm-hmm. It's not that we are robots and we follow the orders, or yes, that God is like manipulating everyone. No, he wants us to love him with a true love, and the only way to truly love him is by free will. No, so he's, so the only way to do that is to open their hearts. No, when you want to love someone, you need to open your heart to that person. No, so if you really want to love God and to really want to be a follower of Jesus and Mary, you need to open your heart, no? And what is opening your heart?
1: Praying, as we do, we just did in the right now in the program, to say, Holy Spirit or Jesus, I open my heart. Try to go to confession. Try to go to Holy Mass. It's opening your heart. Say, Jesus, I'm here. I want to do your will. I want to open my heart. It's just, first, I think the first step is just say it, just feel, just try.
0: And to trust, no? Because when you open your heart to someone, it's because you trust in that person, mm-hmm. no? So you really need to trust in Jesus. You really need to trust in our mother, no? Because sometimes in this world, that is terrible, no? Because nowadays this world lives without God, no? So we open our hearts to our relationship with someone or with a friend or even in our family, no? And we are have a lot of bad things happen in that relationship, in that family, in that person, and we don't want to open any more our hearts, no? Mm-hmm. Or we think everyone is bad, no? No, I don't trust anyone. I don't. The church is bad. I don't like God. I don't like our mother, because how can she permit a lot of suffering in the world? And we close our heart, no? We don't understand. And we don't want to know why, no? Why is all this suffering happening? Why is all this bad stuff happening to our lives, in our families, in our relationships? We just want to close our hearts. We don't want to investigate why is the reason, no? And it's very simple. The reason is because we are living in a world without God, without the commandments, without love. So that's the result. Why is a lot of suffering in the world, a lot of poverty? It's because people doesn't want to love God. They don't want to follow their way, no? And that's the result. But that doesn't mean God is bad or God is evil. That means that since Adam and Eve, they wanted to be gods, and that's what we are now. We want to be our own gods. We want to take our own decisions. We want to be free. Everything is good. I want to be this. It's free. It's good. I want to...
1: No rules.
0: No rules. Only myself. I think of myself. So this is the result. This is the result why the wars, the poverty, the suffering of the world is because we want to make our own gods. We don't want to follow God's way, no? We don't want to accept God, no?
1: Yes.
0: But so it's important that we open our hearts, no? Even if we have a bad experience, even in the church, in our family, in our relationship, Our Lady right now is calling you again and to trust again in her, His Son Jesus, and that don't be afraid. You have to open again your heart. And this time, she promised you that you will have joy, no? As she's saying, with joy. Also today, one more time, I'm asking you, I'm calling you to open your heart. And why? Because she wants us to listen to her call, the call of Jesus, no? Her call and the call of Jesus. So now we go to the next one, the next phrase of this message, next sentence. Anew, I desire to draw you closer to my Immaculate Heart. I will repeat. Anew, I desire to draw you closer to my Immaculate Heart. Sophia, what does this say to you?
1: Wow, that she wants us to be close to her. Imagine the Mother of God.

0: our mother, she wants us to take us close to her heart. And the other day we were in Mass and the father said, why we have the image of the Sacred Heart of Jesus? And he said, because the heart gives life to the whole body. So why she calls us close to her heart? Because she wants us to give us the best, the life, the most pure and
1: most
0: the
1: precious.
0: Most important part of the whole body. So she's taking us close to her heart, to her joy, to her love. So for me, that's a very special place to the heart.
1: And it's not only a heart, it's an immaculate heart.
0: Immaculate heart.
1: That also the priest, the other day in the church, was saying that, no, that God, how can God, God the Son of Jesus, no, the Son of God, come to this world if she he is the most pure, the most holy? It's not possible if he comes just in a normal mother, no, because he needs to, because he's holy, no, he's God, he needs to come in a holy womb, no, because Jesus is without sin, no.
0: Yes.
1: So that's why God, from conception of Our Lady, she was conceived without sin, no,
0: immaculate.
1: Why? Not for her, for Jesus. It was a gift that God made to Mary, our mother, and now she's telling you in this message, I want you to draw you closer to my Immaculate Heart. So what she's saying is, I want you to transform you with my heart. I want you to clean your sins. I want you to clean all your past, because my heart is immaculate. It's without sin. It's pure. And if you come to my heart, you open your heart to come to my heart, you will be holy. You will be clean again,
0: clean.
1: No? I think we have... we are in the middle of the program, so we are going to sing, we are going to make a stop for this moment. We will continue with this message, but I want to sing one song. So as Sophie said in the beginning of the program, we always can be praying, no? Why? It's because singing, as San Augustine said, singing is like praying two times, no? So now I want you to sing again for the Holy Spirit, no? So we can continue meditating in what we have read already. So you can, with this song, ask the Holy Spirit to, well, these words of Our Lady go deep in your heart, no? So we pray to the Holy Spirit.

0: Father, Son, and the Holy Spirit. Amen.
1: Amen.
0: So we ask the Holy Spirit to continue with us with this message of Our Lady, Queen of Peace, so we can continue meditating. And we are going to continue with the next phrase, the next sentence of this amazing message of Our Lady. So she's saying the next sentence, where you will find refuge and peace. So I will repeat again. I desire you to draw you closer to my Immaculate Heart, where you will find refuge and peace.
1: That's very interesting, because right now I hear everywhere that they want to find a refuge, a worldly refuge. And right now she's telling us, where is that refuge? It's her heart. If we pray, if we have God in our hearts, if we go to Mass, if we confess, if we follow the commandments, we are in her heart. We are in the real and truly refuge. So we don't have to be worried about wars, about
0: anxiety,
1: depression, or health. We are in her heart. How she will become, if we are in her heart, she will take care of us. She will protect us. She will be there for us.
0: And I remember the message of Our Lady of Guadalupe, that maybe some of you remember, that she's saying to Juan Diego, yes, and to all of us,
1: true,
0: I'm not here who I am your mother. You are not in my protection.
1: Yes.
0: No. So imagine. No. So Our Lady really takes care of us. No. It's not, yes, that we are alone. No. So she's saying, as Sofia said, no, only in my, she's saying, I desire to draw you closer to my Immaculate Heart, where you will find refuge and peace, no? So only...
1: Also peace.
0: And peace, that's important, because nowadays, the problem of the world is not anymore other stuff from before. The real problem of the world is that nobody has peace. Yes. Rich, poor, this or that, whatever country, the really problem right now is peace. Doesn't matter if you have $1 million or this big house or this car, or everyone in the world, rich, poor,
1: adults,
0: everyone is searching for peace, because yes, money is not going to give you peace. The material stuff is not going to give you peace. Not even a person, yes, just God, no? Just our Lady, no? Really, because the only one that can give you that interior peace is God, is Our Lady, no? And where? In her heart, no? But why in her heart? Because who is in her heart? Jesus. and peace, no? And the refuge, because as you said, Sofia, no? With these things that are happening in the world, no? As before with the COVID and all that, no? And nowadays with all the situation, a lot of people right now with the wars and everything, it's like saying, where can we go? No, where can we with the family? Where is that? The refuge and all this? No, that's not true. It's just, it doesn't matter where you are. Sister Emmanuel from Medjugorje, she always say in her talks that the true peace, it doesn't matter if you are in jail, in war, in this situation, in that, if you have God in your heart, you will always have peace, no?
1: It's a safe place.
0: And when you don't have peace is

0: when you let the mortal sin, no, is when you start taking out God from your heart, Our Lady, and you open your heart to Satan, to sin, to all this destruction, no?
1: Also to earthly things, because sometimes we say, I love God, I follow God, I want to have God in my heart, but also we are in the world. So the world distracts you and take you from the heart of Mary, because we cannot serve two gods.
0: Or sometimes you have faith, you go to Mass, you pray the rosary, you go to confession every week, but you live a faith, like Sophia is saying, you pray to God, God, help me find a job. God, help me with this situation I'm going through. God, help me with my house. God, help me with my children's school. And you are only praying for this world, for this
1: troubles,
0: for this life.
1: Yes.
0: And you're living a faith based on this life. You are praying for a good life, for a good job, for a peace, for health. And that's not why Jesus came to die in the cross. He didn't came here to establish the heaven on earth. No, he came here to say, "This, come follow me, leave everything behind, because we are going to heaven. We are going to the real world, my real," as he said in the gospel, Jesus, no? "This is not my kingdom. If it was my kingdom, my guards and my angels come to defend me." That's why he's saying in the gospel, no? So Jesus didn't die for this world. He died for us, for all the souls, but not for this world, no? So we need to start living our faith, not in this world, but looking to the heaven, no? To say, okay, we are now here for a time. Maybe tomorrow I'm dead. I have to start thinking of heaven. That's eternity. That's where Jesus wants me to go. That's why he died for me in the cross, no? And that's why Our Lady is coming down every day in Medjugorje to give us this message, to remind us that she doesn't live here. She's coming from heaven, where Jesus and all the saints are, and all our families are waiting for us. And she's saying, you have to come, this is your goal, to go to heaven, no? Not to live this life in a good way. That's good, but it's not the goal. No, that's not why Jesus died. Jesus died so we can go to heaven, no? To open the doors of heaven, no? To go. That's how we have to start thinking when we go to pray to God. Start thinking not as for this life, but okay, God, I pray that my family goes to heaven, no? I pray that I go to heaven, that we can go all to heaven, that I pray that for the souls that are in the purgatory. So we need to start thinking like that, not yes. Just, I want a good job, I want to help in my exam for my school. No, it's good, but it's not the most important, no? That's only worldly stuff and material, as you said. And that is not our goal, no? That's not why Our Lady is coming to give us this message, no?
1: Yes.
0: So I'm going to the next one. The next phrase, it says, open yourselves to prayer. I repeat, open yourselves to prayer. What do you, it says to you, Sophia?
1: Well, why prayer? Because we give thanks to God. Like Jesus teach us in our Father, we thanks and we open our hearts to Him, and we offer all our intentions, all ourselves. We open everything we give Him. We give it to Him, and in prayer also we praise the Lord, we adore Him, and I think prayer is the most important thing. And I was talking with some friends, and they are moms. So they say, how can we pray if we are always busy? And we were talking and praying, and we say, well, as Saint Therese said, we can do small things with great love. And also we can offer our daily works as a prayer. If you are cooking and you offer your work and you do it with love, that's also a prayer. And when you have time, go to Mass. Make the time to go to Mass. Make the time to go and visit the Adoration, the Holy Sacrament. I have a friend that she find at 1 a.m. a space to go to Adoration. She's a very busy person, but she find 1 hour.
0: In the morning
1: to go and have that time to pray.
0: Yes.
1: So we always have time, but we always find an excuse. So I invite you to open your heart, as Lady said, and to find that time to pray, to really stay with Jesus, stay with our Mother, to have that peace. He wants you to give you that peace. He wants you, and she also wants you, to be with you. They love you, but you have to find that time. You have to open your heart to receive this gift. It's like Christmas. They give you already this gift. Jesus already died and saved you, but you have to open your heart to receive that gift. You have to go to Mass to receive that gift. So you have to go to confession to receive that gift, the gift that He gives you in all the sacraments.
0: And also because prayer is a way of communicating with God, no? As we said, how can we listen God's voice or Our Lady voice? How can we talk with God? With prayer. That's how, and Jesus show us how to pray to God, no? Our Father who are in heaven, hallowed be thy name, no? So I'm going to go to the next one that is similar, it's a continuation, no? It says, until it becomes a joy for you. So open yourselves to prayer until it becomes a joy for you. And that, when I was reading this, I was laughing because sometimes when you start praying the rosary, it's a little bit difficult, no? It's like, oh, I cannot finish the rosary, it's very long, no? Or I cannot concentrate, it's very difficult, no? So it's funny how Our Lady is saying, until it becomes a joy for you. Our Lady, as a mother, is asking us to pray, and she knows it's going to be hard. But as training, no, you go to the gym, it's hard at the beginning. You go to bed and everything hurts, no? But you go again until, I can do this. No? One, two. Now it's easy, no? Now I'm happy, no? It's the same with prayer. At the beginning, it's going to be very difficult for you. Maybe some of you is going to be boring, doesn't have sense. But you have to be constant in prayer. And you will see how suddenly it's going to be very easy. You're going to start praying and one rosary, two rosaries, and wow, what happened, no? And suddenly it's going to be happy, as Our Lady said, it's going to be a joy to pray. It's like, I need to pray, no? Now it's a necessity. Now it's going to be, like Our Lady says, a joy, no? So how much do we need to pray until it becomes a joy for you? So that's how much you have to pray. So the next one, we'll continue. Through prayer, the Most High will give you an abundance of grace.
1: Wow.
0: What does it say to you?
1: Well,
0: Prayer, the Most High will give you an abundance of grace.
1: I think it's... in the Bible said, ask and you will receive, knock and you seek and you will find. So as
0: knock,
1: we pray,
0: knock and the door will be open for you.
1: So as we pray and we ask, maybe, Lord, help me to love you more. He will help you. He will give you the graces. If you pray, He will, in this life, He will guide you and He will help you to live the daily problems, but you are gonna be stronger. You will have the grace. You will have the grace to pray with joy. You will have the grace to be patient, to be joyful, to forgive, to go to Mass every day. I think that's, I don't know, what do you think?
0: Yes, I remember what you were talking about, a phrase about Mother Therese, no? Do little things
1: with
0: great love, no? That little things can be prayer, no? So I'm thinking about Mother Therese, how this small person, small woman, very tiny, and how she make all these great things, no? And she become very famous, and not only famous, but saint, no? A very strong saint, no? It's not only a saint in the church, it's one of the most amazing saints, yes. No? And it's a little, small woman, no? How can she do all things? You read her life or you see the movie, it's amazing, no? And how? Well, with the grace of God, no? How can Mary be immaculate? Well, conceived without sin? Well, with the grace of God, no? So Jesus says to us in the gospel, be saints as my Father in heaven is, no? Perfect. What does he say? That, so it's impossible, no? It's, why, Jesus, how are you asking me to be as your Father in heaven, who is God, yes. Almighty? It's impossible. Yes. Why is Jesus asking us this? Well, because he knows that with the grace of God, we can be saints. We can really be like, because we are created in the image of God. So if you think of this, so this means that we can be equal to God. Why? It's impossible. Well, yes, because we have the same mother, Our Lady. Jesus is our brother. We are sons of God as Jesus. No? So, yes, we can be saints with grace of God. So that's why you have to pray to say, okay, I know by myself it's impossible, but I know if you want, Lord, if you give me your grace, I can be a saint. I can be perfect, no? I can pray the rosary. I can finish this or that, no?
1: It's true.
0: And then the next one. The next phrase. And you will become my extended hands in this restless world. And you will become my extended hands in this restless world. What does this say to you, Sofia?
1: Well, meditating a little bit the whole message, she's like saying that God will give you the grace to do what she wants us to do. As a good mother, I tell my daughters, help your sister, or please bring me the diaper, no? Bring me the wipes. So she wants us to be her instruments of love. Sometimes our brother, our friend needs to someone to pray for them. So we are that hands that we can pray for them. We can be that instrument that give love to the people that doesn't have anyone. We can be the hands of Our Lady that we can share and spread the gospel, that we can share and spread the love of God, that He loves you, that He forgives you, that He is there for you all the time. He's waiting for you at the church, at the Mass, that He wants you to be there in the confession. He wants to forgive you, and He wants you to feel forgive, because sometimes we cannot forgive ourselves.
0: That's amazing, no? Everything you said, and that Our Lady is asking us to be my extended hands, no? In this world, in the restless world. So it's very powerful, no? She wants us to be giving testimony of her, no? Of her presence, of that she's our mother, of this message, no? Okay, I'm going to go to the next week, because the program is about to finish. So the next is, which longs for peace. Who? This world. So, and you will become my extended hands in this restless world, which longs for peace. That's what we were talking in the beginning of the program. that the biggest problem of this world today, doesn't matter if you are rich, poor, this or that, is that nobody has peace. Not even the Catholics. They are worried about what is happening in the church, what is happening in the world. In our old lives, we are anxious, depression. We don't have peace, no? So Our Lady is saying that the world doesn't have peace. That's why she comes as the Queen of Peace. So we need to be the instruments, her hands of peace, no? And how can we be that, no? Well, remember when Jesus goes after the resurrection, and the first time he appears to everyone, to all the disciples in the room, in the upper room, and what does he say to them? Peace
1: be with you.
0: Peace be with you. So how can we be the hands of Our Lady and give peace to others? With Jesus. Peace is Jesus. Peace has a name, and it's Jesus. Only when we open our hearts and we start living the gospel, we start living with Jesus in our heart, we will have peace. No? And so we need to take Jesus to others. We need to evangelize. We need to be examples, disciples of him. So that's the only way how we are going to be the hands of Our Lady to others. No? Okay, the next one. Little children, with your lives, witness faith and pray. Again, little children, with your lives, witness faith and pray.
1: I think that's that we should
0: give testimony.
1: Testimony, like our life should be
0: a testimony.
1: A life gospel. Like, you know, like in our life.
0: Everything we do, no?
1: Everything we do, it should be
0: an example of the gospel.
1: An example of the gospel. Because in the gospel, we have all the instructions how should be in
0: a
1: our
0: disciple
1: life.
0: Of Jesus, no?
1: So I think that's beautiful also, because sometimes we don't know, we say, oh, I don't know what's the way, no?
0: Yes.
1: But we have all the instructions in the gospel.
0: Yeah, and Our Lady is asking us to witness faith and to pray. No? So everywhere we go, in our routine, in our life, in work, in school, with our children, with our friends, doesn't matter if we are going out to eat somewhere or whatever we do, in whatever place we are, we always have to give testimonies that we are the disciples of Jesus, that we are not ashamed. Mm-hmm. No? And if we need to pray right there, we pray. No? Yes. Like when you give, in the name of the Father, Son, and the Holy Spirit, God bless this food. It doesn't matter if you're in a restaurant, in the McDonald's, you have to pray, no? Because that's the only way people are going to see and, oh, look, that's a Christian, that's a Catholic, that's truly a disciple of Jesus, no?
1: Yes.
0: And that's the only way, as St. Francis said to the disciples of him, we are going to evangelize Assisi town, no? The center town. Okay, let's go. He went, he walked with, obviously they were dressed in their suit and without shoes, no? And asking for money and just walking. And then they walk, people saw them, they walk, and they go back. And the disciples say to St. Francis, hey, Francis, we didn't preach. What happened? Are we supposed to preach, no? Or what do we do, no? And St. Francis said, no, we preach with our lives, with our image. So that's what Our Lady wants us. In how we look, in how we dress, in how we do everything, people will see, oh, that's a disciple of Jesus, no? So the next one. And it's the last one. That faith may grow day by day in your hearts. I am with you. Thank you for having responded to my call. Again, that faith may grow day by day in your hearts. I am with you. Thank you for having responded to my call. So what does this say to you, Sophia?
1: Well, that's a part in the gospel that says that a soldier came to Jesus and said, please, heal my
0: servant?
1: And Jesus said, yes, I will go to your house. And he said, no, with only say a word, he will be

0: cured. And that's faith. And Jesus said, that's faith. You know, you trust Jesus. He doesn't need to go. He just needs to say it. So I always pray to have faith and to grow in faith and to really trust Jesus with all my heart. And that's a gift also, that you should pray, because God gives you that grace. And faith is so important, because Jesus always say, I'm here. I'm your friend. And Mary is your mother. She loves you. But you have to open your heart and have faith. Trust them. Trust them that they love you. Trust them that they want the best for you.
1: So the program is about to finish. So why don't we read again the whole message, so people maybe in the middle get lost. So Sofia, can you read again the whole message? And after that, we will finish with a song and see you the next time. So thank you for being with us, for being with Our Lady. Remember that Our Lady is calling you. It's a call, it's more than a message, it's like a text. You have to, she's waiting for your answer. It's not just, it's beautiful, and you go. No, she's asking you to, it's a call, it's a text. She wants us to say, yes, fiat, yes, I want to do it, no? Or yes, Our Lady, yes, I will follow your instructions. I will follow your son, Jesus, no? I will give testimony in my life. I will be your hands in this world. I will bring peace to others, no? So we will finish reading the message and then a song.
0: Dear children, with joy, also today, I call you to open your hearts and to listen to my call. And you, I desire to draw you closer to my Immaculate Heart, where you will find refuge and peace. Open yourselves to prayer until it becomes a joy for you. Through prayer, the Most High will give you an abundance of grace, and you will become my extended hands in this restless world which longs for peace. Little children, with your lives, witness faith and pray that faith may grow day by day in your hearts. I am with you. Thank you for having responded to my call.

Hello, my name is Isaac. I'm from Sweden. I came here with my church group from Jakobsberg, and this is the first time I'm here. I've came here to witness Mary on the church in the here in Medjugorje. It's super interesting because Mary is a way to connect to Jesus, and I think it's important for all of us to understand that. We can see a lot of people say against Mary these days, and it's important to remember that Mary is a very real connection to Jesus, more than any other saint maybe. So Mary is super important, and that's why we came here. Thank you.

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And you can trust Jesus and Mary.

0: In the name of the Father, and of the Son, and of the Holy Spirit. The glorious mysteries of the Holy Rosary of our Blessed Mother Mary. I believe in God, the Father Almighty, creator of heaven and earth, and in Jesus Christ, his only Son, our Lord, who was conceived by the Holy Spirit, born of the Virgin Mary, suffered under Pontius Pilate, was crucified, died, and was buried. He descended into hell. On the third day he rose again from the dead. He ascended into heaven and is seated at the right hand of God the Father Almighty. From there he shall come to judge the living and the dead. I believe in the Holy Spirit, the Holy Catholic Church, the communion of saints, the forgiveness of sins, the resurrection of the body, and life everlasting. Amen. Our Father, who art in heaven, hallowed be thy name. Thy kingdom come, thy will be done, on earth as it is in heaven. Give us this day our daily bread, and forgive us our trespasses, as we forgive those who trespass against us. And lead us not into temptation, but deliver us from evil. For an increase in the theological virtues of faith, hope, and charity, we pray three Hail Marys. Hail Mary, full of grace, the Lord is with thee. Blessed art thou among women, and blessed is the fruit of thy womb, Jesus.
1: Holy Mary, Mother of God,
2: pray for us sinners, now and at the hour of our death. Amen.
0: Hail Mary, full of grace, the Lord is with thee. Blessed art thou among women, and blessed is the fruit of thy womb, Jesus.
2: Holy Mary, Mother of God, pray for us sinners, now and at the hour of our death. Amen.
0: Hail Mary, full of grace, the Lord is with thee. Blessed art thou among women, and blessed is the fruit of thy womb, Jesus.
2: Holy Mary, Mother of God, pray for us sinners, now and at the hour of our death. Amen.
0: Glory be to the Father, and to the Son, and to the Holy Spirit.
2: As it was in the beginning, is now, and ever shall be, world without end. Amen.
0: The first glorious mystery, the resurrection of our Lord. Our Father, who art in heaven, hallowed be thy name. Thy kingdom come, thy will be done on earth as it is in heaven.
2: Give us this day our daily bread, and forgive us our trespasses, as we forgive those who trespass against us. And lead us not into temptation, but deliver us from evil.
0: Hail Mary, full of grace, the Lord is with thee. Blessed art thou among women, and blessed is the fruit of thy womb, Jesus.
2: Holy Mary, Mother of God, pray for us sinners, now and at the hour of our death. Amen.
0: Hail Mary, full of grace, the Lord is with thee. Blessed art thou among women, and blessed is the fruit of thy womb, Jesus.
2: Holy Mary, Mother of God, pray for us sinners, now and at the hour of our death. Amen.
0: Hail Mary, full of grace, the Lord is with thee. Blessed art thou among women, and blessed is the fruit of thy womb, Jesus.
2: Holy Mary, Mother of God, pray for us sinners, now and at the hour of our death. Amen.
0: Hail Mary, full of grace, the Lord is with thee. Blessed art thou among women, and blessed is the fruit of thy womb, Jesus.
2: Holy Mary, Mother of God, pray for us sinners, now and at the hour of our death. Amen.
0: Hail Mary, full of grace, the Lord is with thee. Blessed art thou among women, and blessed is the fruit of thy womb, Jesus.
2: Holy Mary, Mother of God, pray for us sinners, now and at the hour of our death. Amen.
0: Hail Mary, full of grace, the Lord is with thee. Blessed art thou among women, and blessed is the fruit of thy womb, Jesus.
2: Holy Mary, Mother of God, pray for us sinners, now and at the hour of our death. Amen.
0: Hail Mary, full of grace, the Lord is with thee. Blessed art thou among women, and blessed is the fruit of thy womb, Jesus.
2: Holy Mary, Mother of God, pray for us sinners, now and at the hour of our death. Amen.
0: Hail Mary, full of grace, the Lord is with thee. Blessed art thou among women, and blessed is the fruit of thy womb, Jesus.
2: Holy Mary, Mother of God, pray for us sinners, now and at the hour of our death. Amen.
0: Hail Mary, full of grace, the Lord is with thee. Blessed art thou among women, and blessed is the fruit of thy womb, Jesus.
2: Holy Mary, Mother of God, pray for us sinners, now and at the hour of our death. Amen.
0: Hail Mary, full of grace, the Lord is with thee. Blessed art thou among women, and blessed is the fruit of thy womb, Jesus.
2: Holy Mary, Mother of God, pray for us sinners, now and at the hour of our death.

0: Amen.
1: Glory be to the Father, and to the Son, and to the Holy Spirit.
0: As it was in the beginning, is now, and ever shall be, world without end. Amen.
1: O my Jesus, forgive us our sins, save us from the fires of hell, lead all souls to heaven, especially those in most need of thy mercy. The second glorious mystery, the ascension of our Lord into heaven. Our Father, who art in heaven, hallowed be thy name. Thy kingdom come, thy will be done on earth as it is in heaven.
0: Give us this day our daily bread, and forgive us our trespasses, as we forgive those who trespass against us. And lead us not into temptation, but deliver us from evil.
1: Hail Mary, full of grace, the Lord is with thee. Blessed art thou among women, and blessed is the fruit of thy womb, Jesus.
0: Holy Mary, Mother of God, pray for us sinners, now and at the hour of our death. Amen.
1: Hail Mary, full of grace, the Lord is with thee. Blessed art thou among women, and blessed is the fruit of thy womb, Jesus.
0: Holy Mary, Mother of God, pray for us sinners, now and at the hour of our death. Amen.
1: Hail Mary, full of grace, the Lord is with thee. Blessed art thou among women, and blessed is the fruit of thy womb, Jesus.
0: Holy Mary, Mother of God, pray for us sinners, now and at the hour of our death. Amen.
1: Hail Mary, full of grace, the Lord is with thee. Blessed art thou among women, and blessed is the fruit of thy womb, Jesus.
0: Holy Mary, Mother of God, pray for us sinners, now and at the hour of our death. Amen.
1: Hail Mary, full of grace, the Lord is with thee. Blessed art thou among women, and blessed is the fruit of thy womb, Jesus.
0: Holy Mary, Mother of God, pray for us sinners, now and at the hour of our death. Amen.
1: Hail Mary, full of grace, the Lord is with thee. Blessed art thou among women, and blessed is the fruit of thy womb, Jesus.
0: Holy Mary, Mother of God, pray for us sinners, now and at the hour of our death. Amen.
1: Hail Mary, full of grace, the Lord is with thee. Blessed art thou among women, and blessed is the fruit of thy womb, Jesus.
0: Holy Mary, Mother of God, pray for us sinners, now and at the hour of our death. Amen.
1: Hail Mary, full of grace, the Lord is with thee. Blessed art thou among women, and blessed is the fruit of thy womb, Jesus.
0: Holy Mary, Mother of God, pray for us sinners, now and at the hour of our death. Amen.
1: Hail Mary, full of grace, the Lord is with thee. Blessed art thou among women, and blessed is the fruit of thy womb, Jesus.
0: Holy Mary, Mother of God, pray for us sinners, now and at the hour of our death. Amen.
1: Hail Mary, full of grace, the Lord is with thee. Blessed art thou among women, and blessed is the fruit of thy womb, Jesus.
0: Holy Mary, Mother of God, pray for us sinners, now and at the hour of our death. Amen.
1: Glory be to the Father, and to the Son, and to the Holy Spirit.
0: As it was in the beginning, is now, and ever shall be, world without end. Amen.
1: O my Jesus, forgive us our sins, save us from the fires of hell. Lead all souls to heaven, especially those in most need of thy mercy. The third glorious mystery, the descent of the Holy Spirit upon the apostles and the Blessed Mother Mary at Pentecost. Our Father, who art in heaven, hallowed be thy name. Thy kingdom come, thy will be done on earth as it is in heaven.
0: Give us this day our daily bread, and forgive us our trespasses, as we forgive those who trespass against us. And lead us not into temptation, but deliver us from evil.
1: Hail Mary, full of grace, the Lord is with thee. Blessed art thou among women, and blessed is the fruit of thy womb, Jesus.
0: Holy Mary, Mother of God, pray for us sinners, now and at the hour of our death. Amen.
1: Hail Mary, full of grace, the Lord is with thee. Blessed art thou among women, and blessed is the fruit of thy womb, Jesus.
0: Holy Mary, Mother of God, pray for us sinners, now and at the hour of our death. Amen.
1: Hail Mary, full of grace, the Lord is with thee. Blessed art thou among women, and blessed is the fruit of thy womb, Jesus.
0: Holy Mary, Mother of God, pray for us sinners, now and at the hour of our death. Amen.
1: Hail Mary, full of grace, the Lord is with thee. Blessed art thou among women, and blessed is the fruit of thy womb, Jesus.
0: Holy Mary, Mother of God, pray for us sinners, now and at the hour of our death. Amen.
1: Hail Mary, full of grace, the Lord is with thee. Blessed art thou among women, and blessed is the fruit of thy womb, Jesus.
0: Holy Mary, Mother of God, pray for us sinners, now and at the hour of our death. Amen.
1: Hail Mary, full of grace, the Lord is with thee.
2: Blessed art thou among women,

0: And blessed is the fruit of thy womb, Jesus.
1: Holy Mary, Mother of God, pray for us sinners now and at the hour of our death. Amen.
0: Hail Mary, full of grace, the Lord is with thee. Blessed art thou among women, and blessed is the fruit of thy womb, Jesus.
1: Holy Mary, Mother of God, pray for us.

0: blessed is the fruit of thy womb, Jesus.
1: Holy Mary, Mother of God, pray for us sinners now and at the hour of our death. Amen.
0: Hail Mary, full of grace, the Lord is with thee. Blessed art thou among women, and blessed is the fruit of thy womb, Jesus.
1: Holy Mary, Mother of God, pray for us sinners now and at the hour of our death. Amen.
0: Glory be to the Father, and to the Son, and to the Holy Spirit.
1: As it was in the beginning, is now, and ever shall be, world without end. Amen.
0: O my Jesus, forgive us our sins, save us from the fires of hell. Lead all souls to heaven, especially those in most need of thy mercy. The fourth glorious mystery, the Assumption of our Blessed Mother Mary into heaven. Our Father, who art in heaven, hallowed be thy name. Thy kingdom come, thy will be done on earth as it is in heaven.
1: Give us this day our daily bread, and forgive us our trespasses, as we forgive those who trespass against us. And lead us not into temptation, but deliver us from evil.
0: Hail Mary, full of grace, the Lord is with thee. Blessed art thou among women, and blessed is the fruit of thy womb, Jesus.
1: Holy Mary, Mother of God, pray for us sinners now and at the hour of our death. Amen.
0: Hail Mary, full of grace, the Lord is with thee. Blessed art thou among women, and blessed is the fruit of thy womb, Jesus.
1: Holy Mary, Mother of God, pray for us sinners now and at the hour of our death. Amen.
0: Hail Mary, full of grace, the Lord is with thee. Blessed art thou among women, and blessed is the fruit of thy womb, Jesus.
1: Holy Mary, Mother of God, pray for us sinners now and at the hour of our death. Amen.
0: Hail Mary, full of grace, the Lord is with thee. Blessed art thou among women, and blessed is the fruit of thy womb, Jesus.
1: Holy Mary, Mother of God, pray for us sinners now and at the hour of our death. Amen.
0: Hail Mary, full of grace, the Lord is with thee. Blessed art thou among women, and blessed is the fruit of thy womb, Jesus.
1: Holy Mary, Mother of God, pray for us sinners now and at the hour of our death. Amen.
0: Hail Mary, full of grace, the Lord is with thee. Blessed art thou among women, and blessed is the fruit of thy womb, Jesus.
1: Holy Mary, Mother of God, pray for us sinners now and at the hour of our death. Amen.
0: Hail Mary, full of grace, the Lord is with thee. Blessed art thou among women, and blessed is the fruit of thy womb, Jesus.
1: Holy Mary, Mother of God, pray for us sinners now and at the hour of our death. Amen.
0: Hail Mary, full of grace, the Lord is with thee. Blessed art thou among women, and blessed is the fruit of thy womb, Jesus.
1: Holy Mary, Mother of God, pray for us sinners now and at the hour of our death. Amen.
0: Hail Mary, full of grace, the Lord is with thee. Blessed art thou among women, and blessed is the fruit of thy womb, Jesus.
1: Holy Mary, Mother of God, pray for us sinners now and at the hour of our death. Amen.
0: Hail Mary, full of grace, the Lord is with thee. Blessed art thou among women, and blessed is the fruit of thy womb, Jesus.
1: Holy Mary, Mother of God, pray for us sinners now and at the hour of our death. Amen.
0: Glory be to the Father, and to the Son, and to the Holy Spirit.
1: As it was in the beginning, is now, and ever shall be, world without end. Amen.
0: O my Jesus, forgive us our sins, save us from the fires of hell. Lead all souls to heaven, especially those in most need of thy mercy. The fifth glorious mystery, the coronation of Mary, Queen of heaven and earth. Our Father, who art in heaven, hallowed be thy name. Thy kingdom come, thy will be done on earth as it is in heaven.
1: Give us this day our daily bread, and forgive us our trespasses, as we forgive those who trespass against us. And lead us not into temptation, but deliver us from evil. Amen.
0: Hail Mary, full of grace, the Lord is with thee. Blessed art thou among women, and blessed is the fruit of thy womb, Jesus.
1: Holy Mary, Mother of God, pray for us sinners, now and at the hour of our death. Amen.
0: Hail Mary, full of grace, the Lord is with thee. Blessed art thou among women, and blessed is the fruit of thy womb, Jesus.
1: Holy Mary, Mother of God, pray for us sinners, now and at the hour of our death. Amen.
0: Hail Mary, full of grace, the Lord is with thee. Blessed art thou among women, and blessed is the fruit of thy womb, Jesus.
1: Holy Mary, Mother of God, pray for us sinners now and at the hour of our death. Amen.
0: Hail Mary, full of grace, the Lord is with thee. Blessed art thou among women, and blessed is the fruit of thy womb, Jesus.
1: Holy Mary, Mother of God, pray for us sinners now and at the hour of our death.

0: Amen.
1: Hail Mary, full of grace, the Lord is with thee. Blessed art thou among women, and blessed is the fruit of thy womb, Jesus.
0: Holy Mary, Mother of God, pray for us sinners now and at the hour of our death. Amen.
1: Hail Mary, full of grace, the Lord is with thee. Blessed art thou among women, and blessed is the fruit of thy womb, Jesus.
0: Holy Mary, Mother of God, pray for us sinners now and at the hour of our death. Amen.
1: Hail Mary, full of grace, the Lord is with thee. Blessed art thou among women, and blessed is the fruit of thy womb, Jesus. Hail Mary, full of grace, the Lord is with thee. Blessed art thou among women, and blessed is the fruit of thy womb, Jesus.
0: Holy Mary, Mother of God, pray for us sinners now and at the hour of our death. Amen.
1: Hail Mary, full of grace, the Lord is with thee. Blessed art thou among women, and blessed is the fruit of thy womb, Jesus.
0: Holy Mary, Mother of God, pray for us sinners now and at the hour of our death. Amen.
1: Hail Mary, full of grace, the Lord is with thee. Blessed art thou among women, and blessed is the fruit of thy womb, Jesus.
0: Holy Mary, Mother of God, pray for us sinners now and at the hour of our death. Amen.
1: Glory be to the Father, and to the Son, and to the Holy Spirit.
0: As it was in the beginning, is now, and ever shall be, world without end. Amen.
1: O my Jesus, forgive us our sins, save us from the fires of hell. Lead all souls to heaven, especially those in most need of thy mercy. Hail, Holy Queen, Mother of mercy, our life, our sweetness, and our hope. To thee that we cry, poor banished children of Eve. To thee that we send up our sighs, mourning and weeping in this valley of tears. Turn then, most gracious Advocate, thine eyes of mercy towards us. And after this, our exile, show unto us the blessed fruit of thy womb, Jesus. O clement, O loving, O sweet Virgin Mary, pray for us, O Holy Mother of God,
0: that we may be made worthy of the promises of Christ.
1: Let us pray, O God, whose only begotten Son, by whose life, death, and resurrection has purchased for us the rewards of eternal salvation, grant, we beseech thee, that while meditating upon these mysteries of the most holy rosary of the Blessed Virgin Mary, we may both imitate what they contain and obtain what they promise, through the same Christ our Lord. Amen. Remember, O most gracious Virgin Mary, that never was it known that anyone who fled to thy protection, implored thy help, or sought thy intercession, was left unaided. Inspired by this confidence, I fly unto thee, O Virgin of Virgins, my Mother. To thee do I come, before thee I stand, sinful and sorrowful. O Mother of the Word incarnate, despise not my petitions, but in thy mercy hear and answer me. Amen. Our Lady, Queen of Peace,
0: pray for us.
1: Saint Joseph,
0: pray for us.
1: Saint John Eudes,
0: pray for us.
1: All you holy men and women,
0: pray for us.
1: And all you holy angels and archangels,
0: pray for us.
1: In the name of the Father, and of the Son, and of the Holy Spirit.
0: Amen.
1: Amen. Thank you for joining us for the glorious mysteries of our Blessed Mother, her Rosary.

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From this day, all generations will call me blessed. The Almighty has done great things for me, and holy is his name.

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He has cast down the mighty from their thrones. And he has lifted up the lowly. He has filled the hungry with great things, and the rich he has sent away empty. He has come to the help of his servant Israel, for he has remembered his promise of mercy, the promise he made to our fathers, to Abraham and his children forever.

Hello, my name is Jude. I'm 24 years old and I'm a pilgrim from Sweden. We're here in Medjugorje with we're a

of about 30 people from two different parishes in Sweden. And it's been a very good experience seeing other young people from Europe, from other countries, joining here for one reason, for our faith, and just praying, seeing that our faith can be lived in many ways, not only through the mass and prayer, but also all the dancing and singing that we do, and all the hikes that we've been doing. And I think that it's a very great opportunity for one to get close to their faith, to try something new. It's very easy for us to get lost in our daily lives and not think about what we can do with our faith. And something that I do that helps keep me grounded in my faith is praying the rosary. I think it's very important to ask for our mother, Mother Mary, to help us through her prayers, and just to take a break from the usual stresses of the day, from job, from the work, from school, and just take a second and pray. I would recommend everyone who has the opportunity to come here to try it out, even though it's hot. It's very fun to see other people and basically do some type of penance. It's not very easy. It's much easier to be at home watching TV, but it gives much more spiritual health to come out here and just walk around and pray all the day. Thank you.

Love, if we look at Jesus on the cross here, that's love. And he's innocent, and he gets killed by those who are not innocent. Those who have the faults are killing he who is innocent, and he's dying for them. And that's love, and it's so unjust. Yet it's so just. It's just, that's love. Love goes way beyond what is balance and merit and commerce of you give that and I'll give this. Love is so just when it just keeps giving. And this is the gospel of today, Jesus presenting the owner of the field who's taking on workers, and he takes them on at early in the morning and then at 9 and then

at midday. And even in the last minute, he's taking them on because he's loving everybody and he loves the dignity of everybody. And even in the last minute, if he can give himself, he's going to give himself 100%. And we need to learn that God's like that. He's 100%. If I want to enter into his friendship, he's 100% giving himself to me and not measuring my worth because I'm of absolute, total, eternal value for him. There's no measure. I'm his child and his son, and he's going to give everything to me. But in the same parable, we then learn something about our own sickness of mind, is that we are rivals for each other and we compare with each other, and he got that and he's got this, and the envy that looks at what others are getting unjustly when I've worked so hard. And I think Jesus would like to denounce that gaze that we have that measures the people and measures then our love. We're created in his image and likeness. We're called to become like him, and we can't expect God to become like us. So let this gospel penetrate your soul, your gaze, and your understanding of God, love, and yourself.

In the name of the Father, and of the Son, and of the Holy Spirit. Amen. Prayer of Adoration. I adore you, Jesus, true God and true man, present in this Holy Eucharist, kneeling before you and united in spirit with all the faithful on earth and all the saints in heaven. In gratitude for so great a blessing, I love you with all my heart, for you are worthy of all praise and adoration. Lord Jesus Christ, may I never offend you with my lack of love. May your Eucharistic presence refresh me in body and soul. Mary, Mother of the Eucharistic Lord, pray for us and obtain for us a greater love for Jesus. My Lord Jesus Christ, your Eucharistic presence teaches me how to love as you have loved. In your great love, you continue to give yourself, body, blood, soul, and divinity, in this sacrament of love. As we pray here in your Eucharistic presence, enkindle in us the fire of your gospel. Nourish us with your love and compassion, so that we may be your living presence to all we meet. Amen.

We unite ourselves with the Immaculate Heart of Mary, all the angels and saints in heaven, the souls in purgatory, and all the just on earth, joined with the holy sacrifice celebrated in all masses across the earth. We offer our prayers, our tears, joys, and our sufferings to Jesus for the conversion of sinners and the salvation of the dying. O Lord, how truly great you are! My soul calls out to adore you. All glory, all praise to you, Father and Son and Holy Spirit, as it was in the beginning, is now, and will be forever. Almighty and eternal God, we kneel, we prostrate our very selves before your holy altar. Our deepest desire is purely to adore you, you living and present, Son in the most blessed sacrament. Through the endless merits of the Sacred Heart of Jesus, may souls find salvation and reparation for their sins by the Church and the Pope, all the clergy, and all the apostles of prayer. O King of Kings, King of the highest lineage that has ever been, made small and has remained in this host. Jesus, we believe that you are truly present in this sacrament of love. With infinite love, you love us. Here you receive us with open arms and fill us with peace, interceding for us to the Father to obtain all that truly makes us happy and holy. We have come to worship you in spirit and truth. Here you are yourself, and we know that your heart burns for each one of us, and that you long to be loved by each of us in return. You come with infinite love and humility in the Sacred Host, so that we may not be afraid to draw near to you. We ask that through the Immaculate Heart of Mary, we learn to love you with perfect love, so that we can forgive others as you forgive. We bless you, Lord, for the gift of yourself in the Holy Eucharist. We adore you as the treasure of our hearts. We praise you for your infinite mercy. We want to console you for those who do not love you, and to ask you with trust that you will open the gates of your love upon the whole world, that all may be one in your divine will, in your love, and in your heart. Our Lord and our God, you are the living water that renews, loves, rejoices, and flows from your heart in the Eucharist for all those who come to you. We praise you and we bless you. All glory be to you, Jesus, for this sacrament of unity that brings us today to you in a lasting friendship, in a divine intimacy, where you prove without a doubt that God is love. Give me, Jesus, that perfect love that casts out everything of fear, and that our souls may find the rest they need, living in your tenderness. Free our minds from all anxiety and discomfort,
so that with the confidence of a child, we can surrender to you along with our freedom and understanding through the Immaculate Heart of Mary. Eucharistic Heart of Jesus, burning with love for us, inflame our hearts with love for you, until with you we have one will, so that we can love the things that you love and do what you would do, because you have said, "Everyone who does the will of my Father is my brother, my sister, and my mother." Center our lives in the depth of your love, Jesus, so that we may be free from the seductions of the flesh and of the passing things of this world. May we find joy in your friendship, our treasure in your love, our riches in your merits, our weakness in your grace, our happiness in union with you, and peace in the Father's will. All praise to you, Jesus, for your power and love in the Blessed Sacrament.

The Canticle of Saint Peter. Christ suffered for you and left you an example to have you follow in his footsteps. He did no wrong. No deceit was found in his mouth. When he was insulted, he returned no insult. When he was made to suffer, he did not counter with threats. Instead, he delivered himself up to the one who judges justly. In his own body, he brought our sins to the cross, so that all of us, dead to sin, could live in accord with God's will. By his wounds, you were healed.

Psalm 6, a penitential psalm. O Lord, rebuke me not in your anger, nor discipline me in your wrath. Be gracious to me, O Lord, for I am languishing. Heal me, O Lord, for my bones are troubled. My soul also is greatly troubled. But you, O Lord, how long? Turn, O Lord, deliver my life. Save me for the sake of your steadfast love. For in death there is no remembrance of you. In Sheol, who will give you praise? I am weary with my moaning. Every night I flood my bed with tears. I drench my couch with my weeping. My eye wastes away because of grief. It grows weak because of all my foes. Depart from me, all you workers of evil, for the Lord has heard the sound of my weeping. The Lord has heard my plea. The Lord accepts my prayer. All my enemies shall be ashamed and greatly troubled. They shall turn back and be put to shame in a moment.

The Litany of Humility, composed by Raphael Cardinal Mary Del Valle. O Jesus, meek and humble of heart,

hear me. From the desire of being esteemed, deliver me, O Jesus. From the desire of being loved, deliver me, O Jesus. From the desire of being extolled, deliver me, O Jesus. From the desire of being honored, deliver me, O Jesus. From the desire of being praised, deliver me, O Jesus. From the desire of being consulted, deliver me, O Jesus. From the desire of being approved, deliver me, O Jesus. From the fear of being humiliated, deliver me, O Jesus. From the fear of being despised, deliver me, O Jesus. From the fear of suffering rebukes, deliver me, O Jesus. From the fear of being calumniated, deliver me, O Jesus. From the fear of being forgotten, deliver me, O Jesus. From the fear of being ridiculed, deliver me, O Jesus. From the fear of being suspected, deliver me, O Jesus. That others may be loved more than I, Jesus, grant me the grace to desire it. That others may be esteemed more than I, Jesus, grant me the grace to desire it. That in the opinion of the world, others may increase and I may decrease, Jesus, grant me the grace to desire it. That others may be chosen and I set aside, Jesus, grant me the grace to desire it. That others may be praised and I go unnoticed, Jesus, grant me the grace to desire it. That others may be preferred to me in everything, Jesus, grant me the grace to desire it. That others may become holier than I, provided that I become as holy as I should, Jesus, grant me the grace to desire it.

In this Lenten season, we join our prayers with those of the many who, listeners and viewers who have phoned into Maria Vision with their personal intentions. For Ethan,

for his safety in service of his country. We pray for him at this time in his young life. We raise our prayers to the Lord. For Father Brian in Boston, in thanksgiving for his priesthood, in this first year of priesthood with all its joys and challenges. For Father Brian, we raise our prayers to the Lord. We pray for Bob in Virginia, for his health and his healing. We pray to the Lord. We pray for Suzanne in Connecticut, for her sincere request that her adult children return to the sacraments with full love and full joy. We pray to the Lord. We pray for Amelia in San Antonio, who asks us to hold in prayer her sisters, her brothers, her sons, and Jacob's healing. For Amelia and all of the people whom she holds in prayer, we pray to the Lord. Maria in San Antonio asks for our prayers to help heal her physical infirmities that she suffers with. For Maria, in this period of physical suffering, we raise our prayers to the Lord. Teresa in Delaware asks us to raise our voices in prayers of thanksgiving for an answered intention. For Teresa, in thanksgiving for her prayers being heard and answered, we pray to the Lord. RJ in San Antonio asks for our prayers for her healing. For RJ, we pray and lift those prayers to the Lord. We pray for Richard, who reminds us to pray for the souls in purgatory, for peace, and for the needs of families. We join our prayers with those of Richard and raise them up to the Lord. We pray today for Jim's intentions, for the protection of those driving on the roads. For Jim's intention, we offer our prayers to the Lord. Marilyn in Roseville, Michigan asks for our prayers in support of her resolution of financial problems, for the just resolution of her financial issues. We raise Marilyn's prayers and intentions to the Lord. Darla in Houston asks us to pray for Pat, for Pat's healing from strokes and cancer and

physical pain. As we unite our prayers with Darla, we pray for Pat's healing and raise the

May he rest in peace. And we unite our prayers for Sandra, that she might find peace at this time as well. We pray to the Lord. Adelaida in Livermore, California, asks our prayers for Sherry, who has passed away. Eternal rest grant unto Sherry, O Lord, and may perpetual light shine upon her. May she rest in peace. May her soul and the souls of all the faithful departed, through the mercy of God, rest in peace. Javier in Ave Maria, Florida, asks for our prayers for his health. For Javier, we raise our voices and prayers to the Lord. Nora in Vail, Colorado, asks for our prayers as Catalina faces surgery and as Andres is healing. For Nora's intentions, we raise our prayers to the Lord. Ulysses in Detroit asks for our healing prayers for mental health issues and the difficulty that he is currently experiencing. For Ulysses and his needs, we pray to the Lord. Frederick in Detroit asks for healing and mental and the restoration of his full mental health, and that he have capacity to rebuild a relationship with his family. For Frederick, for his healing, and for the restoration of family unity, we raise our prayers to the Lord. Maria in Salinas, California, asks that we pray for Vanessa's healing and for her health in general. We unite our prayers with Maria's intentions in raising our prayers for Vanessa to the Lord. Shannon in Provo, Texas, asks us to pray for her family, her marriage, her healing, and her protection. For all of Shannon's needs and intentions, we pray to the Lord. Judy in Towson, Maryland, asks our prayers for her sister and brother that they return to our Catholic faith. In support of Judy's intentions, we pray to the Lord. Benny in Americus, Georgia, asks us to pray for his healing. For Benny, for all of his needs, most particularly his healing, we pray to the Lord. Kaylee in San Antonio asks for our prayers for her father and for world peace. For these intentions, we raise our prayers to the Lord. Patrick in Buffalo, New York, asks for our prayers that his hearing be healed. For Patrick, we pray to the Lord. Earl

in Harlington, Texas, asks that we pray for his nieces and daughters. We unite our prayers with Earl's and raise them up to the Lord. Esperanza in Grand Prairie, Texas, asks us to pray for her healing. We pray for Esperanza's healing and raise these prayers to the Lord. Angela in Columbus, Georgia, asks us to pray for her health and for her mother's health. For these intentions, we pray to the Lord. Julia in Kerrville, Texas, asks that we pray for her daughter and for her daughter's boyfriend in healing from addiction. Also for her son-in-law's healing from addiction and his physical healing after a liver transplant. For all of Julia's intentions, we raise our prayers to the Lord. Maria seeks our fellowship in prayer as she struggles with school. For Maria, for her needs, we pray to the Lord. Benny asks us to pray for her health and her mom, Rosie, who has just died. Eternal rest grant unto Rosie, O Lord, and may perpetual light shine upon her. May she rest in peace. May we also wrap our prayerful support around Benny for her health. Grace in San Antonio, Texas, asks for prayers for Michael for his direction in life. For Michael, we pray to the Lord. Ivana in San Antonio asks us to pray for her grandson's safety. For this, we pray to the Lord. Serena in Hayward, California asks us to lift up our prayers for her healing from addiction and for dealing with struggles in her life. For Serena and all of her needs, we pray to the Lord. Sylvia in San Antonio asks for our prayers for her grandson as he recovers from an accident. For her grandson, we pray to the Lord. Dora in Del Rio, Texas, asks us to pray for her family and for the healing of her eyes. For these intentions, we pray to the Lord. Francis in San Antonio asks our prayers for health and peace. For these, we pray to the Lord. Ronald in Detroit asks for his brother's healing from diabetes and pneumonia. He asks for prayers for his father, whose house was flooded, and for his own healing from physical pain. For all of these intentions, we wrap our supportive prayers around Ronald and his family and raise these prayers to the Lord. Anne in Beeville, Texas, has asked us to pray for Charlie's healing. For Charlie, we pray to the Lord. Heavenly Father, in your great compassion and mercy and love, hear our prayers and all of the intentions that they embrace.

Psalm 130. The De Profundis, the prayer of a sinner trusting in the mercies of God. Out of the depths I call to you, Lord. Lord, hear my cry. May your ears be attentive to my cry for mercy. If you, Lord, keep account of sins, who can stand? But with you is forgiveness, and so you are revered. I wait for the Lord, my soul waits, and I hope for his word. My soul looks for the Lord, more than sentinels for daybreak. Let Israel hope in the Lord, for with the Lord is mercy, and with him is plenteous redemption, and he will redeem Israel from all its sins. The Chaplet of the Holy Face of Jesus. In the name of the Father, and of the Son, and of the Holy Spirit. Amen. O God, come to my assistance. O Lord, make haste to help me. Glory be to the Father, and to the Son, and to the Holy Spirit, as it was in the beginning, is now, and ever shall be, world without end. Amen. My Jesus, mercy. In honor of the sense of touch of Jesus. Glory be to the Father, and to the Son, and to the Holy Spirit, as it was in the beginning, is now, and ever shall be, world without end. Amen. Arise, O Lord, and let thy enemies be scattered, and let them that hate thee flee from before thy face. Arise, O Lord, and let thy enemies be scattered, and let them that hate thee flee from before thy face. Arise, O Lord, and let thy enemies be scattered, and let them that hate thee flee from before thy face. Arise, O Lord, and let thy enemies be scattered, and let them that hate thee flee from before thy face. Arise, O Lord, and let thy enemies be scattered, and let them that hate thee flee from before thy face. Arise, O Lord, and let thy enemies be scattered, and let them that hate thee flee from before thy face. My Jesus, mercy. In honor of the sense of hearing of Jesus. Glory be to the Father, and to the Son, and to the Holy Spirit, as it was in the beginning, is now, and ever shall be, world without end. Amen. Arise, O Lord, and let thy enemies be scattered, and let them that hate thee flee from before thy face. Arise, O Lord, and let thy enemies be scattered, and let them that hate thee flee from before thy face. Arise, O Lord, and let thy enemies be scattered, and let them that hate thee flee from before thy face. Arise, O Lord, and let thy enemies be scattered, and let them that hate thee flee from before thy face. Arise, O Lord, and let thy enemies be scattered, and let them that hate thee flee from before thy face. Arise, O Lord, and let thy enemies be scattered, and let them that hate thee flee from before thy face. My Jesus, mercy. In honor of the sense of sight of Jesus. Glory be to the Father, and to the Son, and to the Holy Spirit, as it was in the beginning, is now, and ever shall be, world without end. Amen. Arise, O Lord, and let thy enemies be scattered, and let them that hate thee flee from before thy face. Arise, O Lord, and let thy enemies be scattered, and let them that hate thee flee from before thy face. Arise, O Lord, and let thy enemies be scattered, and let them that hate thee flee from before thy face. Arise, O Lord, and let thy enemies be scattered, and let them that hate thee flee from before thy face. Arise, O Lord, and let thy enemies be scattered, and let them that hate thee flee from before thy face. Arise, O Lord, and let thy enemies be scattered, and let them that hate thee flee from before thy face.
My Jesus, mercy, in honor of the sense of smell of Jesus. Glory be to the Father, and to the Son, and to the Holy Spirit, as it was in the beginning, is now, and ever shall be, world without end. Amen. Arise, O Lord, and let thy enemies be scattered, and let them that hate thee flee from before thy face. Arise, O Lord, and let thy enemies be scattered, and let them that hate thee flee from before thy face. Arise, O Lord, and let thy enemies be scattered, and let them that hate thee flee from before thy face. Arise, O Lord, and let thy enemies be scattered, and let them that hate thee flee from before thy face. Arise, O Lord, and let thy enemies be scattered, and let them that hate thee flee from before thy face. Arise, O Lord, and let thy enemies be scattered, and let them that hate thee flee from before thy face. My Jesus, mercy, in honor of the sense of taste of Jesus, glory to the Father, and to the Son, and to the Holy Spirit, as it was in the beginning, is now, and ever shall be, world without end. Amen. Arise, O Lord, and let thy enemies be scattered, and let them that hate thee flee from before thy face. Arise, O Lord, and let thy enemies be scattered, and let them that hate thee flee from before thy face. Arise, O Lord, and let thy enemies be scattered, and let them that hate thee flee from before thy face. Arise, O Lord, and let thy enemies be scattered, and let them that hate thee flee from before thy face. Arise, O Lord, and let thy enemies be scattered, and let them that hate thee flee from before thy face. Arise, O Lord, and let thy enemies be scattered, and let them that hate thee flee from before thy face. My Jesus, mercy, let us recall to mind the public life of the Savior, and let us honor all the wounds of his adorable face. Glory be to the Father, and to the Son, and to the Holy Spirit, as it was in the beginning, is now, and ever shall be, world without end. Amen. Arise, O Lord, and let thy enemies be scattered, and let them that hate thee flee from before thy face. Arise, O Lord, and let thy enemies be scattered, and let them that hate thee flee from before thy face. Arise, O Lord, and let thy enemies be scattered, and let them that hate thee flee from before thy face. God, our protector, look upon us and cast thy eyes upon the face of thy Jesus. Amen. In the name of the Father, and of the Son, and of the Holy Spirit. Amen. Our going forth prayer. Lord Jesus Christ, we have spent this time of adoration and prayer in your Eucharistic presence. Fill our life with love, joy, peace, and kindness. Transform us by the power of the Holy Spirit into a living images of your compassionate presence. May we go forth from this hour of adoration and prayer to be your hands, feet, and heart to all those we meet. Risen Jesus, may we be

surrounded by the radiance of your love. Amen. The divine praises. Blessed be God, blessed be his holy name, blessed be Jesus Christ, true God and true man, blessed be the name of Jesus, blessed be his most sacred heart, blessed be his most precious blood, blessed be Jesus in the most holy sacrament of the altar, blessed be the Holy Spirit, the Paraclete, blessed be the great Mother of God, Mary, most holy, blessed be her holy and immaculate conception, blessed be her glorious Assumption. Blessed be the name of Mary, Virgin and Mother. Blessed be Saint Joseph, her most chaste spouse. Blessed be God in his angels and in his saints.

Happy Easter to everybody. Happy Easter to the family of Maria Vision in the world. From Assisi, from the city of Saint Francis, and from this shrine where we remember what Saint Francis did, renouncing all the goods of this world to be only a man of God and of the brothers. Happy Easter. What does it mean? It doesn't mean that we can rise with Jesus. Jesus the Lord is risen, and we can rise with him. We must wish Happy Easter in this moment where when the world is in a great, great difficulty because of the pandemics, because of so many problems. But we cannot despair. We cannot lose the hope while we believe in Jesus. He, the risen Lord, is able to help us. So let us have hope. Let us go ahead. Happy Easter to everybody, and God bless you. I will give you this blessing with the words of Saint Francis. Peace be with you. Lord may give you peace. Happy Easter.

In the name of the Father, and of the Son, and of the Holy Spirit. Amen. Prayer of Adoration. I adore you, Jesus, true God and true man, present in this Holy Eucharist, kneeling before you and united in spirit with all the faithful on earth and all the saints in heaven. In gratitude for so great a blessing, I love you with all my heart, for you are worthy of all praise and adoration. Lord Jesus Christ, may I never offend you with my lack of love. May your Eucharistic presence refresh me in body and soul. Mary, Mother of the Eucharistic Lord, pray for us and obtain for us a greater love for Jesus. My Lord Jesus Christ, your Eucharistic presence teaches me how to love as you have loved. In your great love, you continue to give yourself, body, blood, soul, and divinity, in this sacrament of love. As we pray here in your Eucharistic presence, enkindle in us the fire of your gospel. Nourish us with your love and compassion, so that we may be your living presence to all we meet. Amen.

We unite ourselves with the Immaculate Heart of Mary, all the angels and saints in heaven, the souls in purgatory, and all the just on earth, joined with the holy sacrifice celebrated in all masses across the earth. We offer our prayers, our tears, joys, and our sufferings to Jesus for the conversion of sinners and the salvation of the dying. O Lord, how truly great you are! My soul calls out to adore you. All glory, all praise to you, Father and Son and Holy Spirit, as it was in the beginning, is now, and will be forever. Almighty and eternal God, we kneel, we prostrate our very selves before your holy altar. Our deepest desire is purely to adore you. You, living and present, Son in the most blessed sacrament. Through the endless merits of the Sacred Heart of Jesus, may souls find salvation and reparation for their sins by the Church and the Pope, all the clergy, and all the apostles of prayer. O King of Kings, King of the highest lineage that has ever been, made small and has remained in this host. Jesus, we believe that you are truly present in this sacrament of love. With infinite love, you love us. Here you receive us with open arms and fill us with peace, interceding for us to the Father to obtain all that truly makes us happy and holy. We have come to worship.

you in spirit and truth. Here you are yourself, and we know that your heart burns for each one of us, and that you long to be loved by each of us in return. You come with infinite love and humility in the sacred host, so that we may not be afraid to draw near to you. We ask that through the Immaculate Heart of Mary, we learn to love you with perfect love, so that we can forgive others as you forgive. We bless you, Lord, for the gift of yourself in the Holy Eucharist. We adore you as the treasure of our hearts. We praise you for your infinite mercy. We want to console you for those who do not love you, and to ask you with trust that you will open the gates of your love upon the whole world, that all may be one in your divine will, in your love, and in your heart. Our Lord and our God, you are the living water that renews, loves, rejoices, and flows from your heart in the Eucharist for all those who come to you. We praise you and we bless you. All glory be to you, Jesus, for this sacrament of unity that brings us today to you in a lasting friendship, in a divine intimacy, where you prove without a doubt that God is love. Give me, Jesus, that perfect love that casts out everything of fear, and that our souls may find the rest they need, living in your tenderness. Free our minds from all anxiety and discomfort, so that with the confidence of a child, we can surrender to you along with our freedom and understanding through the Immaculate Heart of Mary. Eucharistic Heart of Jesus, burning with love for us, inflame our hearts with love for you, until with you we have one will, so that we can love the things that you love and do what you would do, because you have said, "Everyone who does the will of my Father is my brother, my sister, and my mother." Center our lives in the depth of your love, Jesus, so that we may be free from the seductions of the flesh and of the passing things of this world. May we find joy in your friendship, our treasure in your love, our riches in your merits, our weakness in your grace, our happiness in union with you, and peace in the Father's will. All praise to you, Jesus, for your power and love in the Blessed Sacrament.

The Canticle of St. Peter. Christ suffered for you and left you an example to have you follow in his footsteps. He did no wrong. No deceit was found in his mouth. When he was insulted, he returned no insult. When he was made to suffer, he did not counter with threats. Instead, he delivered himself up to the one who judges justly. In his own body, he brought our sins to the cross, so that all of us, dead to sin, could live in accord with God's will. By his wounds, you were healed.

Psalm 6, a penitential psalm. 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Be gracious to me, O Lord, for I am languishing. Heal me, O Lord, for my bones are troubled. My soul also is greatly troubled. But you, O Lord, how long? Turn, O Lord, deliver my life. Save me for the sake of your steadfast love. For in death there is no remembrance of you. In Sheol, who will give you praise? I am weary with my moaning. 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

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It grows weak because of all my foes. Depart from me, all you workers of evil, for the Lord has heard the sound of my weeping. The Lord has heard my plea. The Lord accepts my prayer. All my enemies shall be ashamed and greatly troubled. They shall turn back and be put to shame in a moment.

The Litany of Humility, composed by Raphael Cardinal Mary Del Val. O Jesus, meek and humble of heart, hear me. From the desire of being esteemed, deliver me, O Jesus. From the desire of being loved, deliver me, O Jesus. From the desire of being extolled, deliver me, O Jesus. From the desire of being honored, deliver me, O Jesus. From the desire of being praised, deliver me, O Jesus. From the desire of being consulted, deliver me, O Jesus. From the desire of being approved, deliver me, O Jesus. From the fear of being humiliated, deliver me, O Jesus. From the fear of being despised, deliver me, O Jesus. From the fear of suffering rebukes, deliver me, O Jesus. From the fear of being calumniated, deliver me, O Jesus. From the fear of being forgotten, deliver me, O Jesus. From the fear of being ridiculed, deliver me, O Jesus. From the fear of being suspected, deliver me, O Jesus. That others may be loved more than I, Jesus, grant me the grace to desire it. That others may be esteemed more than I, Jesus, grant me the grace to desire it. That in the opinion of the world, others may increase and I may decrease, Jesus, grant me the grace to desire it. That others may be chosen and I set aside, Jesus, grant me the grace to desire it. That others may be praised and I go unnoticed, Jesus, grant me the grace to desire it. That others may be preferred to me in everything, Jesus, grant me the grace to desire it. That others may become holier than I, provided that I become as holy as I should. Jesus, grant me the grace to desire it. Amen.

In this Lenten season, we join our prayers with those of the many who, listeners and viewers who have phoned into Maria Vision with their personal intentions. For Ethan, for his safety in service of his country, we pray for him at this time in his young life. We raise our prayers to the Lord. For Father Brian in Boston, in thanksgiving for his priesthood, in this first year of priesthood with all its joys and challenges. For Father Brian, we raise our prayers to the Lord. We pray for Bob in Virginia, for his health and his healing. We pray to the Lord. We pray for Suzanne in Connecticut, for her sincere request that her adult children return to the sacraments with full love and full joy. We pray to the Lord. We pray for Amelia in San Antonio, who asks us to hold in prayer her sisters, her brothers, her sons, and Jacob's healing. For Amelia and all of the people whom she holds in prayer, we pray to the Lord. Maria in San Antonio asks for our prayers to help heal her physical infirmities that she suffers with. For Maria, in this period of physical suffering, we raise our prayers to the Lord. Teresa in Delaware

asks us to raise our voices in prayers of thanksgiving for an answered intention. For Teresa, in thanksgiving for her prayers being heard and answered, we pray to the Lord. RJ in San Antonio asks for our prayers for her healing. For RJ, we pray and lift those prayers to the Lord. We pray for Richard, who reminds us to pray for the souls in purgatory, for peace, and for the needs of families. We join our prayers with those of Richard and raise them up to the Lord. We pray today for Jim's intentions, for the protection of those driving on the roads. For Jim's intention, we offer our prayers to the Lord. Marilyn in Roseville, Michigan asks for our prayers in support of her resolution of financial problems, for the just resolution of her financial issues. We raise Marilyn's prayers and intentions to the Lord. Darla in Houston asks us to pray for Pat, for Pat's healing from strokes and cancer and physical pain. As we unite our prayers with Darla, we pray for Pat's healing and raise those prayers to the Lord. Sandra in Tallahassee asks us to pray for the soul of her husband. Eternal rest grant unto him, O Lord, and may perpetual light shine upon him. May he rest in peace. And we unite our prayers for Sandra, that she might find peace at this time as well. We pray to the Lord. Adelaida in Livermore, California asks our prayers for Sherry, who has passed away. Eternal rest grant unto Sherry, O Lord, and may perpetual light shine upon her. May she rest in peace. May her soul and the souls of all the faithful departed, through the mercy of God, rest in peace. Javier in Ave Maria, Florida asks for our prayers for his health. For Javier, we raise our voices and prayers to the Lord. Nora in Vail, Colorado asks for our prayers as Catalina faces surgery and as Andres is healing. For Nora's intentions, we raise our prayers to the Lord. Ulysses in Detroit asks for our healing prayers for

mental health issues and the difficulty that he is currently experiencing. For Ulysses and his needs, we pray to the Lord. Frederick in Detroit asks for healing and mental and the restoration of his full mental health, and that he have capacity to rebuild a relationship with his family. For Frederick, for his healing, and for the restoration of family unity, we raise our prayers to the Lord. Maria in Salinas, California, asks that we pray for Vanessa's healing and for her health in general. We unite our prayers with Maria's intentions in raising our prayers for Vanessa to the Lord. Shannon in Provo, Texas, asks us to pray for her family, her marriage, her healing, and her protection. For all of Shannon's needs and intentions, we pray to the Lord. Judy in Towson, Maryland, asks our prayers for her sister and brother, that they return to our Catholic faith. In support of Judy's intentions, we pray to the Lord. Benny in Americus, Georgia, asks us to pray for his healing. For Benny, for all of his needs, most particularly his healing, we pray to the Lord. Kaylee in San Antonio asks for our prayers for her father and for world peace. For these intentions, we raise our prayers to the Lord. Patrick in Buffalo, New York, asks for our prayers that his hearing be healed. For Patrick, we pray to the Lord. Earl in Harlington, Texas, asks that we pray for his nieces and daughters. We unite our prayers with Earl's and raise them up to the Lord. Esperanza in Grand Prairie, Texas, asks us to pray for her healing. We pray for Esperanza's healing and raise these prayers to the Lord. Angela in Columbus, Georgia, asks us to pray for her health and for her mother's health. For these intentions, we pray to the Lord. Julia in Kerrville, Texas, asks that we pray for her daughter and for her daughter's boyfriend in healing from addiction. Also for her son-in-law's healing from addiction and his physical healing after a liver transplant. For all of Julia's intentions, we raise our prayers to the Lord. Maria seeks our fellowship in prayer as she struggles with school. For Maria, for her needs, we pray to the Lord. Benny asks us to pray for her health and her mom, Rosie, who has just died.
Eternal rest grant unto Rosie, O Lord, and may perpetual light shine upon her. May she rest in peace. May we also wrap our prayerful support around Benny for her health.

Ivana in San Antonio asks us to pray for her grandson's safety. For this we pray to the Lord. Serena in Hayward, California asks us to lift up our prayers for her healing from addiction and for dealing with struggles in her life. For Serena and all of her needs, we pray to the Lord. Sylvia in San Antonio asks for our prayers for her grandson as he recovers from an accident. For her grandson, we pray to the Lord. Dora in Del Rio, Texas, asks us to pray for her family and for the healing of her eyes. For these intentions, we pray to the Lord. Francis in San Antonio asks our prayers for health and peace. For these, we pray to the Lord. Ronald in Detroit asks for his brother's healing from diabetes and pneumonia. He asks for prayers for his father, whose house was flooded, and for his own healing from physical pain. For all of these intentions, we wrap our supportive prayers around Ronald and his family and raise these prayers to the Lord. Anne in Beeville, Texas, has asked us to pray for Charlie's healing. For Charlie, we pray to the Lord. Heavenly Father, in your great compassion and mercy and love, hear our prayers and all of the intentions that they embrace. We ask this through Jesus our Lord. Amen.

Psalm 130. The De Profundis, the prayer of a sinner trusting in the mercies of God. Out of the depths I call to you, Lord. Lord, hear my cry. May your ears be attentive to my cry for mercy. If you, Lord, keep account of sins, who can stand? But with you is forgiveness, and so you are revered. I wait for the Lord. My soul waits, and I hope for his word. My soul looks for the Lord more than sentinels for daybreak. Let Israel hope in the Lord, for with the Lord is mercy, and with him is plenteous redemption, and he will redeem Israel from all its sins. The Chaplet of the Holy Face of Jesus. In the name of the Father, and of the Son, and of the Holy Spirit. Amen. O God, come to my assistance. O Lord, make haste to help me. Glory be to the Father, and to the Son, and to the Holy Spirit, as it was in the beginning, is now, and ever shall be, world without end. Amen. My Jesus, mercy. In honor of the sense

of touch of Jesus. Glory be to the Father, and to the Son, and to the Holy Spirit, as it was in the beginning, is now, and ever shall be, world without end. Amen. Arise, O Lord, and let thy enemies be scattered, and let them that hate thee flee from before thy face. Arise, O Lord, and let thy enemies be scattered, and let them that hate thee flee from before thy face. Arise, O Lord, and let thy enemies be scattered, and let them that hate thee flee from before thy face. Arise, O Lord, and let thy enemies be scattered, and let them that hate thee flee from before thy face. Arise, O Lord, and let thy enemies be scattered, and let them that hate thee flee from before thy face. Arise, O Lord, and let thy enemies be scattered, and let them that hate thee flee from before thy face. My Jesus, mercy, in honor of the sense of hearing of Jesus. Glory be to the Father, and to the Son, and to the Holy Spirit, as it was in the beginning, is now, and ever shall be, world without end. Amen. Arise, O Lord, and let thy enemies be scattered, and let them that hate thee flee from before thy face. Arise, O Lord, and let thy enemies be scattered, and let them that hate thee flee from before thy face. Arise, O Lord, and let thy enemies be scattered, and let them that hate thee flee from before thy face. Arise, O Lord, and let thy enemies be scattered, and let them that hate thee flee from before thy face. Arise, O Lord, and let thy enemies be scattered, and let them that hate thee flee from before thy face. Arise, O Lord, and let thy enemies be scattered, and let them that hate thee flee from before thy face. My Jesus, mercy. In honor of the sense of sight of Jesus. Glory be to the Father, and to the Son, and to the Holy Spirit, as it was in the beginning, is now, and ever shall be, world without end. Amen. Arise, O Lord, and let thy enemies be scattered, and let them that hate thee flee from before thy face. Arise, O Lord, and let thy enemies be scattered, and let them that hate thee flee from before thy face. Arise, O Lord, and let thy enemies be scattered, and let them that hate thee flee from before thy face. Arise, O Lord, and let thy enemies be scattered, and let them that hate thee flee from before thy face. Arise, O Lord, and let thy enemies be scattered, and let them that hate thee flee from before thy face. Arise, O Lord, and let thy enemies be scattered, and let them that hate thee flee from before thy face. My Jesus, mercy, in honor of the sense of smell of Jesus. Glory be to the Father, and to the Son, and to the Holy Spirit, as it was in the beginning, is now, and ever shall be, world without end. Amen. Arise, O Lord, and let thy enemies be scattered, and let them that hate thee flee from before thy face. Arise, O Lord, and let thy enemies be scattered, and let them that hate thee flee from before thy face. Arise, O Lord, and let thy enemies be scattered, and let them that hate thee flee from before thy face. Arise, O Lord, and let thy enemies be scattered, and let them that hate thee flee from before thy face. Arise, O Lord, and let thy enemies be scattered, and let them that hate thee flee from before thy face. Arise, O Lord, and let thy enemies be scattered, and let them that hate thee flee from before thy face. My Jesus, mercy, in honor of the sense of taste of Jesus. Glory to the Father, and to the Son, and to the Holy Spirit, as it was in the beginning, is now, and ever shall be, world without end. Amen. Arise, O Lord, and let thy enemies be scattered, and let them that hate thee flee from before thy face.
Arise, O Lord, and let

thy enemies be scattered, and let them that hate thee flee from before thy face. Arise, O Lord, and let thy enemies be scattered, and let them that hate thee flee from before thy face. Arise, O Lord, and let thy enemies be scattered, and let them that hate thee flee from before thy face. Arise, O Lord, and let thy enemies be scattered, and let them that hate thee flee from before thy face. Arise, O Lord, and let thy enemies be scattered, and let them that hate thee flee from before thy face. My Jesus, mercy, let us recall to mind the public life of the Savior, and let us honor all the wounds of his adorable face. Glory be to the Father, and to the Son, and to the Holy Spirit, as it was in the beginning, is now, and ever shall be, world without end. Amen. Arise, O Lord, and let thy enemies be scattered, and let them that hate thee flee from before thy face. Arise, O Lord, and let thy enemies be scattered, and let them that hate thee flee from before thy face. Arise, O Lord, and let thy enemies be scattered, and let them that hate thee flee from before thy face. God, our protector, look upon us and cast thy eyes upon the face of thy Jesus. Amen. In the name of the Father, and of the Son, and of the Holy Spirit. Amen. Our going forth prayer. Lord Jesus Christ, we have spent this time of adoration and prayer in your Eucharistic presence. Fill our life with love, joy, peace, and kindness. Transform us by the power of the Holy Spirit into a living images of your compassionate presence. May we go forth from this hour of adoration and prayer to be your hands, feet, and heart to all those we meet. Risen Jesus, may we be surrounded by the radiance of your love. Amen. The Divine Praises. Blessed be God. Blessed be his holy name. Blessed be Jesus Christ, true God and true man. Blessed be the name of Jesus. Blessed be his most sacred heart. Blessed be his most precious blood. Blessed be Jesus in the most holy sacrament of the altar. Blessed be the Holy Spirit, the Paraclete. Blessed be the great Mother of God, Mary, most holy. Blessed be her holy and immaculate conception. Blessed be her glorious Assumption. Blessed be the name of Mary, Virgin and Mother. Blessed be Saint Joseph, her most chaste spouse. Blessed be God in his angels and in his saints.

Happy Easter to everybody. Happy Easter to the family of Maria Vision in the world. From Assisi, from the city of Saint Francis, and from this shrine where we remember what Saint Francis did, renouncing all the goods of this world to be only a man of God and of the brothers. Happy Easter. What does it mean? It doesn't mean that we can rise with Jesus. Jesus the Lord is risen and we can rise with him. We must wish Happy Easter in this moment when the world is in a great, great difficulty because of the pandemics, because of so many problems. But we cannot despair. We cannot lose the hope while we believe in Jesus. He, the risen Lord, is able to help us. So let us have hope. Let us go ahead. Happy Easter to everybody, and God bless you. I will give you this blessing with the words of Saint Francis. Peace be with you. Lord may give you peace. Happy

In the name of the Father, and of the Son, and of the Holy Spirit. Amen. Prayer of Adoration. I adore you, Jesus, true God and true man, present in this Holy Eucharist, kneeling before you and united in spirit with all the faithful on earth and all the saints in heaven. In gratitude for so great a blessing, I love you with all my heart, for you are worthy of all praise and adoration. Lord Jesus Christ, may I never offend you with my lack of love. May your Eucharistic presence refresh me in body and soul. Mary, Mother of the Eucharistic Lord, pray for us and obtain for us a greater love for Jesus. My Lord Jesus Christ, your Eucharistic presence teaches me how to love as you have loved. In your great love, you continue to give yourself, body, blood, soul, and divinity, in this sacrament of love. As we pray here in your Eucharistic presence, enkindle in us the fire of your gospel. Nourish us with your love and compassion, so that we may be your living presence to all we meet. Amen.

We unite ourselves with the Immaculate Heart of Mary, all the angels and saints in heaven, the souls in purgatory, and all the just on earth, joined with the Holy Sacrifice celebrated in all masses across the earth. We offer our prayers, our tears, joys, and our sufferings to Jesus for the conversion of sinners and the salvation of the dying. O Lord, how truly great you are! My soul calls out to adore you. All glory, all praise to you, Father and Son and Holy Spirit, as it was in the beginning, is now, and will be forever. Almighty and eternal God, we kneel, we prostrate our very selves before your holy altar. Our deepest desire is purely to adore you, you living and present, Son in the most blessed sacrament. Through the endless merits of the Sacred Heart of Jesus, may souls find salvation and reparation for their sins by the Church and the Pope, all the clergy, and all the apostles of prayer. O King of Kings, King of the highest lineage that has ever been, made small and has remained in this host. Jesus, we believe that you are truly present in this sacrament of love. With infinite love, you love us. Here you receive us with open arms and fill us with peace, interceding for us to the Father to obtain all that truly makes us happy and holy. We have come to worship you in spirit and truth. Here you are yourself, and we know that your heart burns for each one of us, and that you long to be loved by each of us in return. You come with infinite love and humility in the Sacred Host, so that we may not be afraid to draw near to you. We ask that through the Immaculate Heart of Mary, we learn to love you with perfect love, so that we can forgive others as you forgive. We bless you, Lord, for the gift of yourself in the Holy Eucharist. We adore you as the treasure of our hearts. We praise you for your infinite mercy. We want to console you for those who do not love you, and to ask you with trust that you will open the gates of your love upon the whole world, that all may be one in your divine will, in your love, and in your heart. Our Lord and our God, you are the living water that renews, loves, rejoices, and flows from your heart in the Eucharist for all those who come to you. We praise you and we bless you. All glory be to you, Jesus, for this sacrament of unity that brings us today to you in a lasting friendship, in a divine intimacy, where you prove without a doubt that God is love. Give me, Jesus, that perfect love that casts out everything of fear, and that our souls may find the rest they need, living in your tenderness. Free our minds

from all anxiety and discomfort, so that with the confidence of a child, we can surrender to you along with our freedom and understanding through the Immaculate Heart of Mary. Eucharistic Heart of Jesus, burning with love for us, inflame our hearts with love for you, until with you we have one will, so that we can love the things that you love and do what you would do, because you have said, "Everyone who does the will of my Father is my brother, my sister, and my mother." Center our lives in the depth of your love, Jesus, so that we may be free from the seductions of the flesh and of the passing things of this world. May we find joy in your friendship, our treasure in your love, our riches in your merits, our weakness in your grace, our happiness in union with you, and peace in the Father's will. All praise to you, Jesus, for your power and love in the Blessed Sacrament.

The Canticle of Saint Peter. Christ suffered for you and left you an example to have you follow in his footsteps. He did no wrong. No deceit was found in his mouth. When he was insulted, he returned no insult. When he was made to suffer, he did not counter with threats. Instead, he delivered himself up to the one who judges justly. In his own body, he brought our sins to the cross, so that all of us, dead to sin, could live in accord with God's will. By his wounds, you were healed.

Psalm 6, a penitential psalm. O Lord, rebuke me not in your anger, nor discipline me in your wrath. Be gracious to me, O Lord, for I am languishing. Heal me, O Lord, for my bones are troubled. My soul also is greatly troubled. But you, O Lord, how long? Turn, O Lord, deliver my life. Save me for the sake of your steadfast love. For in death there is no remembrance of you. In Sheol, who will give you praise? I am weary with my moaning. Every night I flood my bed with tears. I drench my couch with my weeping. My eye wastes away because of grief. It grows weak because of all my foes. Depart from me, all you workers of evil, for the Lord has heard the sound of my weeping. The Lord has heard my plea. The Lord accepts my prayer. All my enemies shall be ashamed and greatly troubled. They shall turn back and be put to shame in a moment.

The Litany of Humility, composed by Raphael Cardinal Mary Delval. O Jesus, meek and humble of heart, hear me. From the desire of being esteemed, deliver me, O Jesus. From the desire of being loved, deliver me, O Jesus. From the desire of being extolled, deliver me, O Jesus. From the desire of being honored, deliver me, O Jesus. From the desire of being praised, deliver me, O Jesus. From the desire of being consulted, deliver me, O Jesus. From the desire of being approved, deliver me, O Jesus. From the fear of being humiliated, deliver me, O Jesus. From the fear of being despised, deliver me, O Jesus. From the fear of suffering rebukes, deliver me, O Jesus. From the fear of being calumniated, deliver me, O Jesus. From the fear of being forgotten, deliver me, O Jesus. From the fear of being ridiculed, deliver me, O Jesus. From the fear of being suspected, deliver me, O Jesus. That others may be loved more than I, Jesus, grant me the grace to desire it. That others may be esteemed more than I, Jesus, grant me the grace to desire it. That in the opinion of the world, others may increase and I may decrease, Jesus, grant me the grace to desire it. That others may be chosen and I set aside, Jesus, grant me the grace to desire it. That others may be praised and I go unnoticed, Jesus, grant me the grace to desire it. That others may be preferred to me in everything, Jesus, grant me the grace to desire it. That others may become holier than I, provided that I become as holy as I should, Jesus, grant me the grace to desire it. Amen.

In this Lenten season, we join our prayers with those of the many who, listeners and viewers, who have phoned into Maria Vision with their personal intentions. For Ethan, for his safety,

in service of his country. We pray for him at this time in his young life. We raise our prayers to the Lord. For Father Brian in Boston, in thanksgiving for his priesthood, in this first year of priesthood with all its joys and challenges. For Father Brian, we raise our prayers to the Lord. We pray for Bob in Virginia, for his health and his healing. We pray to the Lord. We pray for Suzanne in Connecticut, for her sincere request that her adult children return to the sacraments with full love and full joy. We pray to the Lord. We pray for Amelia in San Antonio, who asks us to hold in prayer her sisters, her brothers, her sons, and Jacob's healing. For Amelia and all of the people whom she holds in prayer, we pray to the Lord. Maria in San Antonio asks for our prayers to help heal her physical infirmities that she suffers with. For Maria, in this period of physical suffering, we raise our prayers to the Lord. Teresa in Delaware asks us to raise our voices in prayers of thanksgiving for an answered intention. For Teresa, in thanksgiving for her prayers being heard and answered, we pray to the Lord. RJ in San Antonio asks for our prayers for her healing. For RJ, we pray and lift those prayers to the Lord. We pray for Richard, who reminds us to pray for the souls in purgatory, for peace, and for the needs of families. We join our prayers with those of Richard and raise them up to the Lord. We pray today for Jim's intentions, for the protection of those driving on the roads. For Jim's intention, we offer our prayers to the Lord. Marilyn in Roseville, Michigan asks for our prayers in support of her resolution of financial problems, for the just resolution of her financial issues. We raise Marilyn's prayers and intentions to the Lord. Darla in Houston asks us to pray for Pat, for Pat's healing from strokes and cancer and physical pain.

As we unite our prayers with Darla, we pray for Pat's healing and raise those prayers to the Lord. Sandra in Tallahassee asks us to pray for the soul of her husband. Eternal rest grant unto him, O Lord, and may perpetual light shine upon him. May he rest in peace. And we unite our prayers for Sandra that she might find peace at this time as well. We pray to the Lord. Adelaida in Livermore, California asks our prayers for Sherry, who has passed away. Eternal rest grant unto Sherry, O Lord, and may perpetual light shine upon her. May she rest in peace. May her soul and the souls of all the faithful departed, through the mercy of God, rest in peace. Javier in Ave Maria, Florida, asks for our prayers for his health. For Javier, we raise our voices and prayers to the Lord. Nora in Vail, Colorado, asks for our prayers as Catalina faces surgery and as Andres is healing. For Nora's intentions, we raise our prayers to the Lord. Ulysses in Detroit asks for our healing prayers for mental health issues and the difficulty that he is currently experiencing. For Ulysses and his needs, we pray to the Lord. Frederick in Detroit asks for healing and mental health and the restoration of his full mental health, and that he have capacity to rebuild a relationship with his family. For Frederick, for his healing, and for the restoration of family unity, we raise our prayers to the Lord. Maria in Salinas, California asks that we pray for Vanessa's healing and for her health in general. We unite our prayers with Maria's intentions in raising our prayers for Vanessa to the Lord. Shannon in Provo, Texas asks us to pray for her family, her marriage, her healing, and her protection. For all of Shannon's needs and intentions, we pray to the Lord. Judy in Towson, Maryland, asks our prayers for her sister and brother that they return to our Catholic faith. In support of Judy's intentions, we pray to the Lord. Benny in Americus, Georgia, asks us to pray for his healing. For Benny, for all of his needs, most particularly his healing, we pray to the Lord. Kaylee in San Antonio,

asks for our prayers for her father and for world peace. For these intentions, we raise our prayers to the Lord. Patrick in Buffalo, New York, asks for our prayers that his hearing be healed. For Patrick, we pray to the Lord. Earl in Harlington, Texas, asks that we pray for his nieces and daughters. We unite our prayers with Earl's and raise them up to the Lord. Esperanza in Grand Prairie, Texas, asks us to pray for her healing. We pray for Esperanza's healing and raise these prayers to the Lord. Angela in Columbus, Georgia, asks us to pray for her health and for her mother's health. For these intentions, we pray to the Lord. Julia in Kerrville, Texas, asks that we pray for her daughter and for her daughter's boyfriend in healing from addiction. Also for her son-in-law's healing from addiction and his physical healing after a liver transplant. For all of Julia's intentions, we raise our prayers to the Lord. Maria seeks our fellowship in prayer as she struggles with school. For Maria, for her needs, we pray to the Lord. Benny asks us to pray for her health and her mom, Rosie, who has just died. Eternal rest grant unto Rosie, O Lord, and may perpetual light shine upon her. May she rest in peace. May we also wrap our prayerful support around Benny for her health. Grace in San Antonio, Texas, asks for prayers for Michael for his direction in life. For Michael, we pray to the Lord. Ivana in San Antonio asks us to pray for her grandson's safety. For this, we pray to the Lord. Serena in Hayward, California, asks us to lift up our prayers for her healing from addiction and for dealing with struggles in her life. For Serena and all of her needs, we pray to the Lord. Sylvia in San Antonio asks for our prayers for her grandson as he recovers from an accident. For her grandson, we pray to the Lord. Dora in Del Rio, Texas, asks us to pray for her family and for the healing of her eyes. For these intentions, we pray to the Lord. Francis in San Antonio asks our prayers for health and peace. For these, we pray to the Lord. Ronald in Detroit asks for his brother's healing from diabetes and pneumonia. He asks for prayers for his father, whose house was flooded, and for his own healing from physical pain. For all of these intentions, we wrap our supportive prayers around Ronald and his family
and raise these prayers to the Lord. Anne in Beeville, Texas, has asked us to pray for Charlie's healing. For Charlie, we pray to the Lord. Heavenly Father, in your great compassion and mercy and love, hear our prayers and all of the intentions that they embrace. We ask this through Jesus our Lord. Amen.

Psalm 130. The De Profundis, the prayer of a sinner trusting in the mercies of God. Out of the depths I call to you, Lord. Lord, hear my cry. May your ears be attentive to my cry for mercy. If you, Lord, keep account of sins, who can stand? But with you is forgiveness, and so you are revered. I wait for the Lord. My soul waits, and I hope for his word. My soul looks for the Lord more than sentinels for daybreak. Let Israel hope in the Lord, for with the Lord is mercy, and with him is plenteous redemption, and he will redeem Israel from all its sins. The Chaplet of the Holy Face of Jesus. In the name of the Father, and of the Son, and of the Holy Spirit. Amen. O God, come to my assistance. O Lord, make haste to help me. Glory be to the Father, and to the Son, and to the Holy Spirit, as it was in the beginning, is now, and ever shall be, world without end. Amen. My Jesus, mercy. In honor of the sense of touch of Jesus, glory be to the Father, and to the Son, and to the Holy Spirit, as it was in the beginning, is now, and ever shall be, world without end. Amen. Arise, O Lord, and let thy enemies be scattered, and let them that hate thee flee from before thy face. Arise, O Lord, and let thy enemies be scattered, and let them that hate thee flee from before thy face. Arise, O Lord, and let thy enemies be scattered, and let them that hate thee flee from before thy face. Arise, O Lord, and let thy enemies be scattered, and let them that hate thee flee from before thy face. Arise, O Lord, and let thy enemies be scattered, and let them that hate thee flee from before thy face. Arise, O Lord, and let thy enemies be scattered, and let them that hate thee flee from before thy face. My Jesus, mercy. In honor of the sense of hearing of Jesus, glory be to the Father, and to the Son, and to the Holy Spirit, as it was in the beginning, is now, and ever shall be, world without end. Amen. Arise, O Lord, and let thy enemies be scattered, and let them that hate thee flee from before thy face. Arise, O Lord, and let thy enemies be scattered, and let them that hate thee flee from before thy face. Arise, O Lord, and let thy enemies be scattered, and let them that hate thee flee from before thy face. Arise, O Lord, and let thy enemies be scattered, and let them that hate thee flee from before thy face. Arise, O Lord, and let thy

enemies be scattered, and let them that hate thee flee from before thy face. Arise, O Lord, and let thy enemies be scattered, and let them that hate thee flee from before thy face.

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Amen. Arise, O Lord, and let thy enemies be scattered, and let them that hate thee flee from before thy face. Arise, O Lord, and let thy enemies be scattered, and let them that hate thee flee from before thy face. Arise, O Lord, and let thy enemies be scattered, and let them that hate thee flee from before thy face. Arise, O Lord, and let thy enemies be scattered, and let them that hate thee flee from before thy face. Arise, O Lord, and let thy enemies be scattered, and let them that hate thee flee from before thy face. Arise, O Lord, and let thy enemies be scattered, and let them that hate thee flee from before thy face. My Jesus, mercy, in honor of the sense of smell of Jesus. Glory be to the Father, and to the Son, and to the Holy Spirit, as it was in the beginning, is now, and ever shall be, world without end. Amen. Arise, O Lord, and let thy enemies be scattered, and let them that hate thee flee from before thy face. Arise, O Lord, and let thy enemies be scattered, and let them that hate thee flee from before thy face. Arise, O Lord, and let thy enemies be scattered, and let them that hate thee flee from before thy face. Arise, O Lord, and let thy enemies be scattered, and let them that hate thee flee from before thy face. Arise, O Lord, and let thy enemies be scattered, and let them that hate thee flee from before thy face. Arise, O Lord, and let thy enemies be scattered, and let them that hate thee flee from before thy face. My Jesus, mercy, in honor of the sense of taste of Jesus. Glory to the Father, and to the Son, and to the Holy Spirit, as it was in the beginning, is now, and ever shall be, world without end. Amen. Arise, O Lord, and let thy enemies be scattered, and let them that hate thee flee from before thy face. Arise, O Lord, and let thy enemies be scattered, and let them that hate thee flee from before thy face. Arise, O Lord, and let thy enemies be scattered, and let them that hate thee flee from before thy face. Arise, O Lord, and let thy enemies be scattered, and let them that hate thee flee from before thy face. Arise, O Lord, and let thy enemies be scattered, and let them that hate thee flee from before thy face. Arise, O Lord, and let thy enemies be scattered, and let them that hate thee flee from before thy face. My Jesus, mercy, let us recall to mind the public life of the Savior, and let us honor all the wounds of his adorable face. Glory be to the Father, and to the Son, and to the Holy Spirit, as it was in the beginning, is now, and ever shall be, world without end. Amen. Arise, O Lord, and let thy enemies be scattered, and let them that hate thee flee from before thy face. Arise, O Lord, and let thy enemies be scattered, and let them that hate thee flee from before thy face. Arise, O Lord, and let thy enemies be scattered, and let them that hate thee flee from before thy face. God, our protector, look upon us and cast thy eyes upon the face of thy Jesus. Amen. In the name of the Father, and of the Son, and of the Holy Spirit. Amen. Our going forth prayer. Lord Jesus Christ, we have spent this time of adoration and prayer in your Eucharistic presence. Fill our life with love, joy, peace, and kindness. Transform us by the power of the Holy Spirit into a living images of your compassionate presence. May we go forth from this hour of adoration and prayer to be your hands, feet, and heart to all those we meet. Risen Jesus, may we be surrounded

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Blessed be God. Blessed be his holy name. Blessed be Jesus Christ, true God and true man. Blessed be the name of Jesus. Blessed be his most sacred heart. Blessed be his most precious blood. Blessed be Jesus in the most holy sacrament of the altar. Blessed be the Holy Spirit, the Paraclete. Blessed be the great Mother of God, Mary, most holy. Blessed be her holy and immaculate conception. Blessed be her glorious assumption. Blessed be the name of Mary, Virgin and Mother. Blessed be Saint Joseph, her most chaste spouse. Blessed be God in his angels and in his saints.

Happy Easter to everybody. Happy Easter to the family of Maria Vision in the world. From Assisi, from the city of Saint Francis, and from this shrine where we remember what Saint Francis did, renouncing all the goods of this world to be only a man of God and of the brothers. Happy Easter. What does it mean? It doesn't mean that we can rise with Jesus. Jesus the Lord is risen and we can rise with him. We must wish Happy Easter in this moment when the world is in a great, great difficulty because of the pandemics, because of so many problems. But we cannot despair. We cannot lose the hope while we believe in Jesus. He, the risen Lord, is able to help us. So let us have hope. Let us go ahead. Happy Easter to everybody, and God bless you. I will give you this blessing with the words of Saint Francis. Peace be with you. Lord may give you peace.

In the name of the Father, and of the Son, and of the Holy Spirit. Amen. Prayer of Adoration. I adore you, Jesus, true God and true man, present in this Holy Eucharist, kneeling before you and united in spirit with all the faithful on earth and all the saints in heaven. In gratitude for so great a blessing, I love you with all my heart, for you are worthy of all praise and adoration. Lord Jesus Christ, may I never offend you with my lack of love. May your Eucharistic presence refresh me in body and soul. Mary, Mother of the Eucharistic Lord, pray for us and obtain for us a greater love for Jesus. My Lord Jesus Christ, your Eucharistic presence teaches me how to love as you have loved. In your great love, you continue to give yourself, body, blood, soul, and divinity, in this sacrament of love. As we pray here in your Eucharistic presence, enkindle in us the fire of your gospel. Nourish us with your love and compassion, so that we may be your living presence to all we meet. Amen.

We unite ourselves with the Immaculate Heart of Mary, all the angels and saints in heaven, the souls in purgatory, and all the just on earth, joined with the holy sacrifice celebrated in all masses across the earth. We offer our prayers, our tears, joys, and our sufferings to Jesus for the conversion of sinners and the salvation of the dying. O Lord, how truly great you are. My soul calls out to adore you. All glory, all praise to you, Father and Son and Holy Spirit, as it was in the beginning, is now, and will be forever. Almighty and eternal God, we kneel, we prostrate our very selves before your holy altar. Our deepest desire is purely to adore you, you living and present, Son in the most blessed sacrament. Through the endless merits of the Sacred Heart of Jesus, may souls find salvation and reparation for their sins by the Church and the Pope, all the clergy, and all the apostles of prayer. O King of Kings, King of the highest lineage that has ever been, made small and has remained in this host. Jesus, we believe that you are truly present in this sacrament of love. With infinite love, you love us. Here you receive us with open arms and fill us with peace, interceding for us to the Father to obtain all that truly makes us happy and holy. We have come to worship you.

in spirit and truth. Here you are yourself, and we know that your heart burns for each one of us, and that you long to be loved by each of us in return. You come with infinite love and humility in the sacred host, so that we may not be afraid to draw near to you. We ask that through the Immaculate Heart of Mary, we learn to love you with perfect love, so that we can forgive others as you forgive. We bless you, Lord, for the gift of yourself in the Holy Eucharist. We adore you as the treasure of our hearts. We praise you for your infinite mercy. We want to console you for those who do not love you, and to ask you with trust that you will open the gates of your love upon the whole world, that all may be one in your divine will, in your love, and in your heart. Our Lord and our God, you are the living water that renews, loves, rejoices, and flows from your heart in the Eucharist for all those who come to you. We praise you and we bless you. All glory be to you, Jesus, for this sacrament of unity that brings us today to you in a lasting friendship, in a divine intimacy, where you prove without a doubt that God is love. Give me, Jesus, that perfect love that casts out everything of fear, and that our souls may find the rest they need, living in your tenderness. Free our minds from all anxiety and discomfort, so that with the confidence of a child, we can surrender to you along with our freedom and understanding through the Immaculate Heart of Mary. Eucharistic Heart of Jesus, burning with love for us, inflame our hearts with love for you, until with you we have one will, so that we can love the things that you love and do what you would do, because you have said, "Everyone who does the will of my Father is my brother, my sister, and my mother." Center our lives in the depth of your love, Jesus, so that we may be free from the seductions of the flesh and of the passing things of this world. May we find joy in your friendship, our treasure in your love, our riches in your merits, our weakness in your grace, our happiness in union with you, and peace in the Father's will. All praise to you, Jesus, for your power and love in the Blessed Sacrament.

The Canticle of St. Peter. Christ suffered for you and left you an example to have you follow in his footsteps. He did no wrong. No deceit was found in his mouth. When he was insulted, he returned no insult. When he was made to suffer, he did not counter with threats. Instead, he delivered himself up to the one who judges justly. In his own body, he brought our sins to the cross, so that all of us, dead to sin, could live in accord with God's will. By his wounds, you were healed.

Psalm 6, a penitential psalm. 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Be gracious to me, O Lord, for I am languishing. Heal me, O Lord, for my bones are troubled. My soul also is greatly troubled. But you, O Lord, how long? Turn, O Lord, deliver my life. Save me for the sake of your steadfast love. 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In Sheol, who will give you praise? I am weary with my moaning. 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

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It grows weak because of all my foes. Depart from me, all you workers of evil, for the Lord has heard the sound of my weeping. The Lord has heard my plea. The Lord accepts my prayer. All my enemies shall be ashamed and greatly troubled. They shall turn back and be put to shame in a moment.

The Litany of Humility, composed by Raphael Cardinal Mary Delval. O Jesus, meek and humble of heart, hear me. From the desire of being esteemed, deliver me, O Jesus. From the desire of being loved, deliver me, O Jesus. From the desire of being extolled, deliver me, O Jesus. From the desire of being honored, deliver me, O Jesus. From the desire of being praised, deliver me, O Jesus. From the desire of being consulted, deliver me, O Jesus. From the desire of being approved, deliver me, O Jesus. From the fear of being humiliated, deliver me, O Jesus. From the fear of being despised, deliver me, O Jesus. From the fear of suffering rebukes, deliver me, O Jesus. From the fear of being calumniated, deliver me, O Jesus. From the fear of being forgotten, deliver me, O Jesus. From the fear of being ridiculed, deliver me, O Jesus. From the fear of being suspected, deliver me, O Jesus. That others may be loved more than I, Jesus, grant me the grace to desire it. That others may be esteemed more than I, Jesus, grant me the grace to desire it. That in the opinion of the world, others may increase and I may decrease, Jesus, grant me the grace to desire it. That others may be chosen and I set aside, Jesus, grant me the grace to desire it. That others may be praised and I go unnoticed, Jesus, grant me the grace to desire it. That others may be preferred to me in everything, Jesus, grant me the grace to desire it. That others may become holier than I, provided that I become as holy as I should, Jesus, grant me the grace to desire it. Amen.

In this Lenten season, we join our prayers with those of the many who, listeners and viewers who have phoned into Maria Vision with their personal intentions. For Ethan, for his safety in service of his country, we pray for him at this time in his young life. We raise our prayers to the Lord. For Father Brian in Boston, in thanksgiving for his priesthood, in this first year of priesthood with all its joys and challenges, for Father Brian, we raise our prayers to the Lord. We pray for Bob in Virginia, for his health and his healing. We pray to the Lord. We pray for Suzanne in Connecticut, for her sincere request that her adult children return to the sacraments with full love and full joy. We pray to the Lord. We pray for Amelia in San Antonio, who asks us to hold in prayer her sisters, her brothers, her sons, and Jacob's healing. For Amelia and all of the people whom she holds in prayer, we pray to the Lord. Maria in San Antonio asks for our prayers to help heal her physical infirmities that she suffers with. For Maria, in this period of physical suffering, we raise our prayers to the Lord. Teresa in Delaware

asks us to raise our voices in prayers of thanksgiving for an answered intention. For Teresa, in thanksgiving for her prayers being heard and answered, we pray to the Lord. RJ in San Antonio asks for our prayers for her healing. For RJ, we pray and lift those prayers to the Lord. We pray for Richard, who reminds us to pray for the souls in purgatory, for peace, and for the needs of families. We join our prayers with those of Richard and raise them up to the Lord. We pray today for Jim's intentions, for the protection of those driving on the roads, for Jim's intention. We offer our prayers to the Lord. Marilyn in Roseville, Michigan, asks for our prayers in support of her resolution of financial problems, for the just resolution of her financial issues. We raise Marilyn's prayers and intentions to the Lord. Darla in Houston asks us to pray for Pat's healing from strokes and cancer and physical pain. As we unite our prayers with Darla, we pray for Pat's healing and raise those prayers to the Lord. Sandra in Tallahassee asks us to pray for the soul of her husband. Eternal rest grant unto him, O Lord, and may perpetual light shine upon him. May he rest in peace. And we unite our prayers for Sandra that she might find peace at this time as well. We pray to the Lord. Adelaida in Livermore, California asks our prayers for Sherry, who has passed away. Eternal rest grant unto Sherry, O Lord, and may perpetual light shine upon her. May she rest in peace. May her soul and the souls of all the faithful departed, through the mercy of God, rest in peace. Javier in Ave Maria, Florida, asks for our prayers for his health. For Javier, we raise our voices and prayers to the Lord. Nora in Vail, Colorado, asks for our prayers as Catalina faces surgery and as Andres is healing. For Nora's intentions, we raise our prayers to the Lord. Ulysses in Detroit asks for our healing prayers for
mental health issues and the difficulty that he is currently experiencing. For Ulysses and his needs, we pray to the Lord. Frederick in Detroit asks for healing and mental and the restoration of his full mental health, and that he have capacity to rebuild a relationship with his family. For Frederick, for his healing, and for the restoration of family unity, we raise our prayers to the Lord. Maria in Salinas, California, asks that we pray for Vanessa's healing and for her health in general. We unite our prayers with Maria's intentions in raising our prayers for Vanessa to the Lord. Shannon in Provo, Texas, asks us to pray for her family, her marriage, her healing, and her protection. For all of Shannon's needs and intentions, we pray to the Lord. Judy in Towson, Maryland, asks our prayers for her sister and brother, that they return to our Catholic faith. In support of Judy's intentions, we pray to the Lord. Benny in Americus, Georgia, asks us to pray for his healing. For Benny, for all of his needs, most particularly his healing, we pray to the Lord. Kaylee in San Antonio asks for our prayers for her father and for world peace. For these intentions, we raise our prayers to the Lord. Patrick in Buffalo, New York asks for our prayers that his hearing be healed. For Patrick, we pray to the Lord. Earl in Harlington, Texas, asks that we pray for his nieces and daughters. We unite our prayers with Earl's and raise them up to the Lord. Esperanza in Grand Prairie, Texas, asks us to pray for her healing. We pray for Esperanza's healing and raise these prayers to the Lord. Angela in Columbus, Georgia, asks us to pray for her health and for her mother's health. For these intentions, we pray to the Lord. Julia in Kerrville, Texas, asks that we pray for her daughter and for her daughter's boyfriend in healing from addiction. Also for her son-in-law's healing from addiction and his physical healing after a liver transplant. For all of Julia's intentions, we raise our prayers to the Lord. Maria seeks our fellowship in prayer as she struggles with school. For Maria, for her needs, we pray to the Lord. Benny asks us to pray for her health and her mom, Rosie, who has just died.
Eternal rest grant unto Rosie, O Lord, and

May perpetual light shine upon her. May she rest in peace. May we also wrap our prayerful support around Benny for her health. Grace in San Antonio, Texas, asks for prayers for Michael for his direction in life. For Michael, we pray to the Lord. Ivana in San Antonio asks us to pray for her grandson's safety. For this, we pray to the Lord. Serena in Hayward, California asks us to lift up our prayers for her healing from addiction and for dealing with struggles in her life. For Serena and all of her needs, we pray to the Lord. Sylvia in San Antonio asks for our prayers for her grandson as he recovers from an accident. For her grandson, we pray to the Lord. Dora in Del Rio, Texas, asks us to pray for her family and for the healing of her eyes. For these intentions, we pray to the Lord. Francis in San Antonio asks our prayers for health and peace. For these, we pray to the Lord. Ronald in Detroit asks for his brother's healing from diabetes and pneumonia. He asks for prayers for his father, whose house was flooded, and for his own healing from physical pain. For all of these intentions, we wrap our supportive prayers around Ronald and his family and raise these prayers to the Lord. Anne in Beeville, Texas, has asked us to pray for Charlie's healing. For Charlie, we pray to the Lord. Heavenly Father, in your great compassion and mercy and love, hear our prayers and all of the intentions that they embrace. We ask this through Jesus our Lord. Amen.

Psalm 130. The De Profundis, the prayer of a sinner trusting in the mercies of God. Out of the depths I call to you, Lord. Lord, hear my cry. May your ears be attentive to my cry for mercy. If you, Lord, keep account of sins, who can stand? But with you is forgiveness, and so you are revered. I wait for the Lord. My soul waits, and I hope for his word. My soul looks for the Lord more than sentinels for daybreak. Let Israel hope in the Lord, for with the Lord is mercy, and with him is plenteous redemption, and he will redeem Israel from all its sins.

The Chaplet of the Holy Face of Jesus. In the name of the Father, and of the Son, and of the Holy Spirit. Amen. O God, come to my assistance. O Lord, make haste to help me. Glory be to the Father, and to the Son, and to the Holy Spirit, as it was in the beginning, is now, and ever shall be, world without end. Amen. My Jesus, mercy. In honor of the sense of touch of Jesus. Glory be to the Father, and to the Son, and to the Holy Spirit, as it was in the beginning, is now, and ever shall be, world without end. Amen. Arise, O Lord, and let thy enemies be scattered, and let them that hate thee flee from before thy face. Arise, O Lord, and let thy enemies be scattered, and let them that hate thee flee from before thy face. Arise, O Lord, and let thy enemies be scattered, and let them that hate thee flee from before thy face. Arise, O Lord, and let thy enemies be scattered, and let them that hate thee flee from before thy face. Arise, O Lord, and let thy enemies be scattered, and let them that hate thee flee from before thy face. Arise, O Lord, and let thy enemies be scattered, and let them that hate thee flee from before thy face. My Jesus, mercy. In honor of the sense of hearing of Jesus. Glory be to the Father, and to the Son, and to the Holy Spirit, as it was in the beginning, is now, and ever shall be, world without end. Amen. Arise, O Lord, and let thy enemies be scattered, and let them that hate thee flee from before thy face. Arise, O Lord, and let thy enemies be scattered, and let them that hate thee flee from before thy face. Arise, O Lord, and let thy enemies be scattered, and let them that hate thee flee from before thy face. Arise, O Lord, and let thy enemies be scattered, and let them that hate thee flee from before thy face. Arise, O Lord, and let thy enemies be scattered, and let them that hate thee flee from before thy face. Arise, O Lord, and let thy enemies be scattered, and let them that hate thee flee from before thy face. My Jesus, mercy. In honor of the sense of sight of Jesus. Glory be to the Father, and to the Son, and to the Holy Spirit, as it was in the beginning, is now, and ever shall be, world without end. Amen. Arise, O Lord, and let thy enemies be scattered, and let them that hate thee flee from before thy face. Arise, O Lord, and let thy enemies be scattered, and let them that hate thee flee from before thy face. Arise, O Lord, and let thy enemies be scattered, and let them that hate thee flee from before thy face. Arise, O Lord, and let thy enemies be scattered, and let them that hate thee flee from before thy face. Arise, O Lord, and let thy enemies be scattered, and let them that hate thee flee from before thy face. Arise, O Lord, and let thy enemies be scattered, and let them that hate thee flee from before thy face. My Jesus, mercy. In honor of the sense of smell of Jesus. Glory be to the Father, and to the Son, and to the Holy Spirit, as it was in the beginning, is now, and ever shall be, world without end. Amen. Arise, O Lord, and let thy enemies be scattered, and let them that hate thee flee from before thy face. Arise, O Lord, and let thy enemies be scattered, and let them that hate thee flee from before thy face. Arise, O Lord, and let thy enemies be scattered, and let them that hate thee flee from before thy face. Arise, O Lord, and let thy enemies be scattered, and let them that hate thee flee from before thy face. Arise, O Lord, and let thy enemies be scattered, and let them that hate thee flee from before thy face. Arise, O Lord, and let thy enemies be scattered,
and let them that hate thee flee from before thy face. My Jesus, mercy, in honor of the sense of taste of Jesus, glory to the Father and to the Son and to the Holy Spirit, as it was in the beginning, is now, and ever shall be, world without end. Amen. Arise, O Lord, and let thy enemies be scattered, and let them that hate thee flee from before thy face. Arise, O Lord, and let thy enemies be scattered, and let them that hate thee flee from before thy face. Arise, O Lord, and let thy enemies be scattered, and let them that hate thee flee from before thy face. Arise, O Lord, and let thy enemies be scattered, and let them that hate thee flee from before thy face. Arise, O Lord, and let thy enemies be scattered, and let them that hate thee flee from before thy face. Arise, O Lord, and let thy enemies be scattered, and let them that hate thee flee from before thy face. My Jesus, mercy, let us recall to mind the public life of the Savior, and let us honor all the wounds of his adorable face. Glory be to the Father, and to the Son, and to the Holy Spirit, as it was in the beginning, is now, and ever shall be, world without end. Amen. Arise, O Lord, and let thy enemies be scattered, and let them that hate thee flee from before thy face. Arise, O Lord, and let thy enemies be scattered, and let them that hate thee flee from before thy face. Arise, O Lord, and let thy enemies be scattered, and let them that hate thee flee from before thy face. God, our protector, look upon us and cast thy eyes upon the face of thy Jesus. Amen. In the name of the Father, and of the Son, and of the Holy Spirit. Amen. Our going forth prayer. Lord Jesus Christ, we have spent this time of adoration and prayer in your Eucharistic presence. Fill our life with love, joy, peace, and kindness. Transform us by the power of the Holy Spirit into a living images of your compassionate presence. May we go forth from this hour of adoration and prayer to be your hands, feet, and heart to all those we meet. Risen Jesus, may we be surrounded by the radiance of your love. Amen. The divine praises. Blessed be God. Blessed be his holy name. Blessed be Jesus Christ, true God and true man. Blessed be the name of Jesus. Blessed be his most sacred heart. Blessed be his most precious blood. Blessed be Jesus in the most holy sacrament of the altar. Blessed be the Holy Spirit, the Paraclete. Blessed be the great Mother of God, Mary, most holy. Blessed be her holy and immaculate conception. Blessed be her glorious Assumption. Blessed be the name of Mary, Virgin and Mother. Blessed be Saint Joseph, her most chaste spouse. Blessed be God in his angels and in his saints.

Happy Easter to everybody. Happy Easter to the family of Maria Vision in the world. From Assisi, from the city of Saint Francis, and from this shrine where we remember what Saint Francis did, renouncing all the goods of this world to be only a man of God and of the brothers. Happy Easter. What does it mean? It doesn't mean that we can rise with Jesus. Jesus the Lord is risen, and we can rise with him. We must wish Happy Easter in this moment where when the world is in a great, great difficulty because of the pandemics, because of so many problems. But we cannot despair. We cannot lose the hope while we believe in Jesus. He, the risen Lord, is able to help us. So let us have hope. Let us go ahead. Happy Easter to everybody, and God bless you. I will give you this blessing with the words of Saint Francis. Peace be with you. The Lord may give you peace. Happy

In the name of the Father, and of the Son, and of the Holy Spirit. Amen. Prayer of Adoration. I adore you, Jesus, true God and true man, present in this Holy Eucharist, kneeling before you and united in spirit with all the faithful on earth and all the saints in heaven. In gratitude for so great a blessing, I love you with all my heart, for you are worthy of all praise and adoration. Lord Jesus Christ, may I never offend you with my lack of love. May your Eucharistic presence refresh me in body and soul. Mary, Mother of the Eucharistic Lord, pray for us and obtain for us a greater love for Jesus. My Lord Jesus Christ, your Eucharistic presence teaches me how to love as you have loved. In your great love, you continue to give yourself, body, blood, soul, and divinity, in this sacrament of love. As we pray here in your Eucharistic presence, enkindle in us the fire of your gospel. Nourish us with your love and compassion, so that we may be your living presence to all we meet. Amen.

all the angels and saints in heaven, the souls in purgatory, and all the just on earth, joined with the holy sacrifice celebrated in all masses across the earth, we offer our prayers, our tears, joys, and our sufferings to Jesus for the conversion of sinners and the salvation of the dying. O Lord, how truly great you are! My soul calls out to adore you. All glory, all praise to you, Father and Son and Holy Spirit, as it was in the beginning, is now, and will be forever. Almighty and eternal God, we kneel, we prostrate our very selves before your holy altar. Our deepest desire is purely to adore you, you living and present, Son in the most blessed sacrament. Through the endless merits of the Sacred Heart of Jesus, may souls find salvation and reparation for their sins by the Church and the Pope, all the clergy, and all the apostles of prayer. O King of Kings, King of the highest lineage that has ever been, made small and has remained in this host. Jesus, we believe that you are truly present in this sacrament of love. With infinite love, you love us. Here you receive us with open arms and fill us with peace, interceding for us to the Father to obtain all that truly makes us happy and holy. We have come to worship you in spirit and truth. Here you are yourself, and we know that your heart burns for each one of us, and that you long to be loved by each of us in return. You come with infinite love and humility in the Sacred Host, so that we may not be afraid to draw near to you. We ask that through the Immaculate Heart of Mary, we learn to love you with perfect love, so that we can forgive others as you forgive. We bless you, Lord, for the gift of yourself in the Holy Eucharist. We adore you as the treasure of our hearts. We praise you for your infinite mercy. We want to console you for those who do not love you, and to ask you with trust that you will open the gates of your love upon the whole world, that all may be one in your divine will, in your love, and in your heart. Our Lord and our God, you are the living water that renews, loves, rejoices, and flows from your heart in the Eucharist for all those who come to you. We praise you and we bless you. All glory be to you, Jesus, for this sacrament of unity that brings us today to you in a lasting friendship, in a divine intimacy, where you prove without a doubt that God is love. Give me, Jesus, that perfect love that casts out everything of fear, and that our souls may find the rest they need, living in your tenderness. Free our minds from all anxiety and discomfort, so that with the confidence of a child,
we can surrender to you along with our freedom and understanding through the Immaculate Heart of Mary. Eucharistic Heart of Jesus, burning with love for us, inflame our hearts with love for you, until with you we have one will, so that we can love the things that you love and do what you would do, because you have said, "Everyone who does the will of my Father is my brother, my sister, and my mother." Center our lives in the depth of your love, Jesus, so that we may be free from the seductions of the flesh and of the passing things of this world. May we find joy in your friendship, our treasure in your love, our riches in your merits, our weakness in your grace, our happiness in union with you, and peace in the Father's will. All praise to you, Jesus, for your power and love in the Blessed Sacrament.

The Canticle of Saint Peter. Christ suffered for you and left you an example to have you follow in his footsteps. He did no wrong. No deceit was found in his mouth. When he was insulted, he returned no insult. When he was made to suffer, he did not counter with threats. Instead, he delivered himself up to the one who judges justly. In his own body, he brought our sins to the cross, so that all of us, dead to sin, could live in accord with God's will. By his wounds, you were healed.

Psalm 6, a penitential psalm. O Lord, rebuke me not in your anger, nor discipline me in your wrath. Be gracious to me, O Lord, for I am languishing. Heal me, O Lord, for my bones are troubled. My soul also is greatly troubled. But you, O Lord, how long? Turn, O Lord, deliver my life. Save me for the sake of your steadfast love. For in death there is no remembrance of you. In Sheol, who will give you praise? I am weary with my moaning. Every night I flood my bed with tears. I drench my couch with my weeping. My eye wastes away because of grief. It grows weak because of all my foes. Depart from me, all you workers of evil, for the Lord has heard the sound of my weeping. The Lord has heard my plea. The Lord accepts my prayer. All my enemies shall be ashamed and greatly troubled. They shall turn back and be put to shame in a moment.

The Litany of Humility, composed by Raphael Cardinal Mary Delval. O Jesus, meek and humble of heart, hear me. From the desire of being esteemed, deliver me.

from the desire of being loved, deliver me, O Jesus. From the desire of being extolled, deliver me, O Jesus. From the desire of being honored, deliver me, O Jesus. From the desire of being praised, deliver me, O Jesus. From the desire of being consulted, deliver me, O Jesus. From the desire of being approved, deliver me, O Jesus. From the fear of being humiliated, deliver me, O Jesus. From the fear of being despised, deliver me, O Jesus. From the fear of suffering rebukes, deliver me, O Jesus. From the fear of being calumniated, deliver me, O Jesus. From the fear of being forgotten, deliver me, O Jesus. From the fear of being ridiculed, deliver me, O Jesus. From the fear of being suspected, deliver me, O Jesus. That others may be loved more than I, Jesus, grant me the grace to desire it. That others may be esteemed more than I, Jesus, grant me the grace to desire it. That in the opinion of the world, others may increase and I may decrease, Jesus, grant me the grace to desire it. That others may be chosen and I set aside, Jesus, grant me the grace to desire it. That others may be praised and I go unnoticed, Jesus, grant me the grace to desire it. That others may be preferred to me in everything, Jesus, grant me the grace to desire it. That others may become holier than I, provided that I become as holy as I should, Jesus, grant me the grace to desire it. Amen.

In this Lenten season, we join our prayers with those of the many who, listeners and viewers, who have phoned into Maria Vision with their personal intentions. For Ethan, for his safety in service of his country, we pray for him at this time in his young life. We raise our prayers to the Lord. For Father Brian in Boston, in thanksgiving for his priesthood, in this first year of priesthood with all its joys and challenges, for Father Brian, we raise our prayers to the Lord. We pray for Bob in Virginia, for his health and his healing. We pray to the Lord. We pray for Suzanne in Connecticut, for her sincere request that her adult children return to the sacraments with full love and full joy. We pray to the Lord. We pray for Amelia in San Antonio, who asks us to hold in prayer her sisters, her brothers, her sons, and Jacob's healing. For Amelia and all of the people whom she holds in prayer, we pray to the Lord. Maria in San Antonio asks for our prayers to help heal her physical infirmities that she suffers with. For Maria, in this period of physical suffering, we raise our prayers to the Lord. Teresa in Delaware asks us to raise our voices in prayers of thanksgiving for an answered intention. For Teresa, in thanksgiving for her prayers being heard and answered, we pray to the Lord. RJ in San Antonio asks for our prayers for her healing. For RJ, we pray and lift those prayers to the Lord. We pray for Richard, who reminds us to pray for the souls in purgatory, for peace, and for the needs of families. We join our prayers with those of Richard and raise them up to the Lord. We pray today for Jim's intentions, for the protection of those driving on the roads, for Jim's intention. We offer our prayers to the Lord. Marilyn in Roseville, Michigan asks for our prayers in support of her resolution of financial problems.
for the just resolution of her financial issues. We raise Marilyn's prayers and intentions to the Lord. Darla in Houston asks us to pray for Pat, for Pat's healing from strokes and cancer and physical pain. As we unite our prayers with Darla, we pray

for pets, healing, and raise those prayers to the Lord. Sandra in Tallahassee asks us to pray for the soul of her husband. Eternal rest grant unto him, O Lord, and may perpetual light shine upon him. May he rest in peace. And we unite our prayers for Sandra that she might find peace at this time as well. We pray to the Lord. Adelaida in Livermore, California, asks our prayers for Sherry, who has passed away. Eternal rest grant unto Sherry, O Lord, and may perpetual light shine upon her. May she rest in peace. May her soul and the souls of all the faithful departed, through the mercy of God, rest in peace. Javier in Ave Maria, Florida, asks for our prayers for his health. For Javier, we raise our voices and prayers to the Lord. Nora in Vail, Colorado, asks for our prayers as Catalina faces surgery and as Andres is healing. For Nora's intentions, we raise our prayers to the Lord. Ulysses in Detroit asks for our healing prayers for mental health issues and the difficulty that he is currently experiencing. For Ulysses and his needs, we pray to the Lord. Frederick in Detroit asks for healing and mental health and the restoration of his full mental health, and that he have capacity to rebuild a relationship with his family. For Frederick, for his healing, and for the restoration of family unity, we raise our prayers to the Lord. Maria in Salinas, California, asks that we pray for Vanessa's healing and for her health in general. We unite our prayers with Maria's intentions in raising our prayers for Vanessa to the Lord. Shannon in Provo, Texas, asks us to pray for her family, her marriage, her healing, and her protection. For all of Shannon's needs and intentions, we pray to the Lord. Judy in Towson, Maryland, asks our prayers for her sister and brother that they return to our Catholic faith. In support of Judy's intentions, we pray to the Lord. Benny in Americus, Georgia, asks us to pray for his healing. For Benny, for all of his needs, most particularly his healing, we pray to the Lord. Kaylee in San Antonio asks for our prayers for her father and for world peace.
For these intentions, we raise our prayers to the Lord. Patrick in Buffalo, New York, asks for our prayers that his hearing be healed. For Patrick, we pray to the Lord. Earl in Harlington, Texas, asks that we pray for his nieces and daughters. We unite our prayers with Earl's and raise them up to the Lord. Esperanza in Grand Prairie, Texas, asks us to pray for her healing. We pray for Esperanza's healing and raise these prayers to the Lord. Angela in Columbus, Georgia, asks us to pray for her health and for her mother's health. For these intentions, we pray to the Lord. Julia in Kerrville, Texas, asks that we pray for her daughter and for her daughter's boyfriend in healing from addiction. Also for her son-in-law's healing from addiction and his physical healing after a liver transplant. For all of Julia's intentions, we raise our prayers to the Lord. Maria seeks our fellowship in prayer as she struggles with school. For Maria, for her needs, we pray to the Lord. Benny asks us to pray for her health and her mom, Rosie, who has just died. Eternal rest grant unto Rosie, O Lord, and may perpetual light shine upon her. May she rest in peace. May we also wrap our prayerful support around Benny for her health. Grace in San Antonio, Texas, asks for prayers for Michael for his direction in life. For Michael, we pray to the Lord. Ivana in San Antonio asks us to pray for her grandson's safety. For this, we pray to the Lord. Serena in Hayward, California, asks us to lift up our prayers for her healing from addiction and for dealing with struggles in her life. For Serena and all of her needs, we pray to the Lord. Sylvia in San Antonio asks for our prayers for her grandson as he recovers from an accident. For her grandson, we pray to the Lord. Dora in Del Rio, Texas, asks us to pray for her family and for the healing of her eyes. For these intentions, we pray to the Lord. Francis in San Antonio asks our prayers for health and peace. For these, we pray to the Lord. Ronald in Detroit asks for his brother's healing from diabetes and pneumonia. He asks for prayers for his father, whose house was flooded, and for his own healing from physical pain. For all of these intentions, we wrap our supportive prayers around Ronald and his family and raise these prayers to the Lord. Anne in Beeville, Texas,
has asked us to pray for Charlie's healing. For Charlie, we pray to the Lord. Heavenly Father, in your great compassion and mercy and love, hear our prayers and all of the intentions that they embrace. We ask this through Jesus our Lord. Amen.

Psalm 130. The De Profundis, the prayer of a sinner trusting in the mercies of God. Out of the depths I call to you, Lord. Lord, hear my cry. May your ears be attentive to my cry for mercy. If you, Lord, keep account of sins, who can stand? But with you is forgiveness, and so you are revered. I wait for the Lord. My soul waits, and I hope for his word. My soul looks for the Lord more than sentinels for daybreak. Let Israel hope in the Lord, for with the Lord is mercy, and with him is plenteous redemption, and he will redeem Israel from all its sins. The Chaplet of the Holy Face of Jesus. In the name of the Father, and of the Son, and of the Holy Spirit. Amen. O God, come to my assistance. O Lord, make haste to help me. Glory be to the Father, and to the Son, and to the Holy Spirit, as it was in the beginning, is now, and ever shall be, world without end. Amen. My Jesus, mercy. In honor of the sense of touch of Jesus, glory be to the Father, and to the Son, and to the Holy Spirit, as it was in the beginning, is now, and ever shall be, world without end. Amen. Arise, O Lord, and let thy enemies be scattered, and let them that hate thee flee from before thy face. Arise, O Lord, and let thy enemies be scattered, and let them that hate thee flee from before thy face. Arise, O Lord, and let thy enemies be scattered, and let them that hate thee flee from before thy face. Arise, O Lord, and let thy enemies be scattered, and let them that hate thee flee from before thy face. Arise, O Lord, and let thy enemies be scattered, and let them that hate thee flee from before thy face. Arise, O Lord, and let thy enemies be scattered, and let them that hate thee flee from before thy face. My Jesus, mercy. In honor of the sense of hearing of Jesus. Glory be to the Father, and to the Son, and to the Holy Spirit, as it was in the beginning, is now, and ever shall be, world without end. Amen. Arise, O Lord, and let thy enemies be scattered, and let them that hate thee flee from before thy face. Arise, O Lord, and let thy enemies be scattered, and let them that hate thee flee from before thy face. Arise, O Lord, and let thy enemies be scattered, and let them that hate thee flee from before thy face. Arise, O Lord, and let thy enemies be scattered, and let them that hate thee flee from before thy face. Arise, O Lord, and let thy enemies be scattered, and let them that hate thee flee from before thy face. Arise, O Lord, and let thy enemies be scattered, and let them that hate thee flee from before thy face. My Jesus, mercy. In honor of the sense of sight of Jesus. Glory be to the Father, and to the Son, and to the Holy Spirit, as it was in the beginning, is now, and ever shall be, world without end. Amen. Arise, O Lord, and let thy enemies be scattered, and let them that hate thee flee from before thy face. Arise, O Lord, and let thy enemies be scattered, and let them that hate thee flee from before thy face. Arise, O Lord, and let thy enemies be scattered, and let them that hate thee flee from before thy face. Arise, O Lord, and let thy enemies be scattered, and let them that hate thee flee from before thy face. Arise, O Lord, and let thy enemies be scattered, and let them that hate thee flee from before thy face. Arise, O Lord, and let thy enemies be scattered, and let them that hate thee flee from before thy face.
My Jesus, mercy, in honor of the sense of smell of Jesus. Glory be to the Father, and to the Son, and to the Holy Spirit, as it was in the beginning, is now, and ever shall be, world without end. Amen. Arise, O Lord, and let thy enemies be scattered, and let them that hate thee flee from before thy face. Arise, O Lord, and let thy enemies be scattered, and let them that hate thee flee from before thy face. Arise, O Lord, and let thy enemies be scattered, and let them that hate thee flee from before thy face. Arise, O Lord, and let thy enemies be scattered, and let them that hate thee flee from before thy face. Arise, O Lord, and let thy enemies be scattered, and let them that hate thee flee from before thy face. Arise, O Lord, and let thy enemies be scattered, and let them that hate thee flee from before thy face. My Jesus, mercy, in honor of the sense of taste of Jesus. Glory to the Father, and to the Son, and to the Holy Spirit, as it was in the beginning, is now, and ever shall be, world without end. Amen. Arise, O Lord, and let thy enemies be scattered, and let them that hate thee flee from before thy face. Arise, O Lord, and let thy enemies be scattered, and let them that hate thee flee from before thy face. Arise, O Lord, and let thy enemies be scattered, and let them that hate thee flee from before thy face. Arise, O Lord, and let thy enemies be scattered, and let them that hate thee flee from before thy face. Arise, O Lord, and let thy enemies be scattered, and let them that hate thee flee from before thy face. Arise, O Lord, and let thy enemies be scattered, and let them that hate thee flee from before thy face. My Jesus, mercy, let us recall to mind the public life of the Savior, and let us honor all the wounds of his adorable face. Glory be to the Father, and to the Son, and to the Holy Spirit, as it was in the beginning, is now, and ever shall be, world without end. Amen. Arise, O Lord, and let thy enemies be scattered, and let them that hate thee flee from before thy face. Arise, O Lord, and let thy enemies be scattered, and let them that hate thee flee from before thy face. Arise, O Lord, and let thy enemies be scattered, and let them that hate thee flee from before thy face. God, our protector, look upon us and cast thy eyes upon the face of thy Jesus. Amen. In the name of the Father, and of the Son, and of the Holy Spirit. Amen. Our going forth prayer. Lord Jesus Christ, we have spent this time of adoration and prayer in your Eucharistic presence. Fill our life with love, joy, peace,

kindness. Transform us by the power of the Holy Spirit into a living images of your compassionate presence. May we go forth from this hour of adoration and prayer to be your hands, feet, and heart to all those we meet. Risen Jesus, may we be surrounded by the radiance of your love. Amen. The divine praises. Blessed be God. Blessed be his holy name. Blessed be Jesus Christ, true God and true man. Blessed be the name of Jesus. Blessed be his most sacred heart. Blessed be his most precious blood. Blessed be Jesus in the most holy sacrament of the altar. Blessed be the Holy Spirit, the Paraclete. Blessed be the great Mother of God, Mary, most holy. Blessed be her holy and immaculate conception. Blessed be her glorious assumption. Blessed be the name of Mary, Virgin and Mother. Blessed be Saint Joseph, her most chaste spouse. Blessed be God in his angels and in his saints.

Happy Easter to everybody. Happy Easter to the family of Maria Vision in the world. From Assisi, from the city of Saint Francis, and from this shrine where we remember what Saint Francis did, renouncing all the goods of this world to be only a man of God and of the brothers. Happy Easter. What does it mean? It doesn't mean that we can rise with Jesus. Jesus the Lord is risen and we can rise with him. We must wish Happy Easter in this moment when the world is in a great, great difficulty because of the pandemics, because of so many problems. But we cannot despair. We cannot lose the hope while we believe in Jesus. He, the risen Lord, is able to help us. So let us have hope. Let us go ahead. Happy Easter to everybody, and God bless you. I will give you this blessing with the words of Saint Francis. Peace be with you. Lord may give you peace. Happy Easter.

In the name of the Father, and of the Son, and of the Holy Spirit. Amen. Prayer of Adoration. I adore you, Jesus, true God and true man, present in this Holy Eucharist, kneeling before you and united in spirit with all the faithful on earth and all the saints in heaven. In gratitude for so great a blessing, I love you with all my heart, for you are worthy of all praise and adoration. Lord Jesus Christ, may I never offend you with my lack of love. May your Eucharistic presence refresh me in body and soul. Mary, Mother of the Eucharistic Lord, pray for us and obtain for us a greater love for Jesus. My Lord Jesus Christ, your Eucharistic presence teaches me how to love as you have loved. In your great love, you continue to give yourself, body, blood, soul, and divinity, in this sacrament of love. As we pray here in your Eucharistic presence, enkindle in us the fire of your gospel. Nourish us with your love and compassion, so that we may be your living presence to all we meet. Amen.

We unite ourselves with the Immaculate Heart of Mary, all the angels and saints in heaven, the souls in purgatory, and all the just on earth, joined with the holy sacrifice celebrated in all masses across the earth. We offer our prayers, our tears, joys, and our sufferings to Jesus for the conversion of sinners and the salvation of the dying. O Lord, how truly great you are. My soul calls out to adore you. All glory, all praise to you, Father and Son and Holy Spirit, as it was in the beginning, is now, and will be forever. Almighty and eternal God, we kneel, we prostrate our very selves before your holy altar. Our deepest desire is purely to adore you, you living and present, Son in the most blessed sacrament. Through the endless merits of the Sacred Heart of Jesus, may souls find salvation and reparation for their sins by the Church and the Pope, all the clergy, and all the apostles of prayer. O King of Kings, King of the highest lineage that has ever been, made small and has remained in this host. Jesus, we believe that you are truly present in this sacrament of love. With infinite love, you love us. Here you receive us with open arms and fill us

truth. Here you are yourself, and we know that your heart burns for each one of us, and that you long to be loved by each of us in return. You come with infinite love and humility in the sacred host, so that we may not be afraid to draw near to you. We ask that through the Immaculate Heart of Mary, we learn to love you with perfect love, so that we can forgive others as you forgive. We bless you, Lord, for the gift of yourself in the Holy Eucharist. We adore you as the treasure of our hearts. We praise you for your infinite mercy. We want to console you for those who do not love you, and to ask you with trust that you will open the gates of your love upon the whole world, that all may be one in your divine will, in your love, and in your heart. Our Lord and our God, you are the living water that renews, loves, rejoices, and flows from your heart in the Eucharist for all those who come to you. We praise you and we bless you. All glory be to you, Jesus, for this sacrament of unity that brings us today to you in a lasting friendship, in a divine intimacy, where you prove without a doubt that God is love. Give me, Jesus, that perfect love that casts out everything of fear, and that our souls may find the rest they need, living in your tenderness. Free our minds from all anxiety and discomfort, so that with the confidence of a child, we can surrender to you along with our freedom and understanding through the Immaculate Heart of Mary. Eucharistic Heart of Jesus, burning with love for us, inflame our hearts with love for you, until with you we have one will, so that we can love the things that you love and do what you would do, because you have said, "Everyone who does the will of my Father is my brother, my sister, and my mother." Center our lives in the depth of your love, Jesus, so that we may be free from the seductions of the flesh and of the passing things of this world. May we find joy in your friendship, our treasure in your love, our riches in your merits, our weakness in your grace, our happiness in union with you, and peace in the Father's will. All praise to you, Jesus, for your power and love in the Blessed Sacrament.

The Canticle of Saint Peter. Christ suffered for you and left you an example to have you follow in his footsteps. He did no wrong. No deceit was found in his mouth. When he was insulted, he returned no insult. When he was made to suffer, he did not counter with threats. Instead, he delivered himself up to the one who judges justly. In his own body, he brought our sins to the cross, so that all of us, dead to sin, could live in accord with God's will. By his wounds, you were healed.

Psalm 6, a penitential psalm. 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Be gracious to me, O Lord, for I am languishing. Heal me, O Lord, for my bones are troubled. My soul also is greatly troubled. But you, O Lord, how long? Turn, O Lord, deliver my life. Save me for the sake of your steadfast love. For in death there is no remembrance of you. In Sheol, who will give you praise? I am weary with my moaning. 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

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It grows weak because of all my foes. Depart from me, all you workers of evil, for the Lord has heard the sound of my weeping. The Lord has heard my plea. The Lord accepts my prayer. All my enemies shall be ashamed and greatly troubled. They shall turn back and be put to shame in a moment.

the Litany of Humility, composed by Raphael Cardinal Mary Delval. O Jesus, meek and humble of heart, hear me. From the desire of being esteemed, deliver me, O Jesus. From the desire of being loved, deliver me, O Jesus. From the desire of being extolled, deliver me, O Jesus. From the desire of being honored, deliver me, O Jesus. From the desire of being praised, deliver me, O Jesus. From the desire of being consulted, deliver me, O Jesus. From the desire of being approved, deliver me, O Jesus. From the fear of being humiliated, deliver me, O Jesus. From the fear of being despised, deliver me, O Jesus. From the fear of suffering rebukes, deliver me, O Jesus. From the fear of being calumniated, deliver me, O Jesus. From the fear of being forgotten, deliver me, O Jesus. From the fear of being ridiculed, deliver me, O Jesus. From the fear of being suspected, deliver me, O Jesus. That others may be loved more than I, Jesus, grant me the grace to desire it. That others may be esteemed more than I, Jesus, grant me the grace to desire it. That in the opinion of the world, others may increase and I may decrease. Jesus, grant me the grace to desire it. That others may be chosen and I set aside. Jesus, grant me the grace to desire it. That others may be praised and I go.

go unnoticed. Jesus, grant me the grace to desire it, that others may be preferred to me in everything. Jesus, grant me the grace to desire it, that others may become holier than I, provided that I become as holy as I should. Jesus, grant me the grace to desire it. Amen.

In this Lenten season, we join our prayers with those of the many who, listeners and viewers who have phoned into Maria Vision with their personal intentions. For Ethan, for his safety in service of his country, we pray for him at this time in his young life. We raise our prayers to the Lord. For Father Brian in Boston, in thanksgiving for his priesthood, in this first year of priesthood with all its joys and challenges, for Father Brian, we raise our prayers to the Lord. We pray for Bob in Virginia, for his health and his healing. We pray to the Lord. We pray for Suzanne in Connecticut, for her sincere request that her adult children return to the sacraments with full love and full joy. We pray to the Lord. We pray for Amelia in San Antonio, who asks us to hold in prayer her sisters, her brothers, her sons, and Jacob's healing. For Amelia and all of the people whom she holds in prayer, we pray to the Lord. Maria in San Antonio asks for our prayers to help heal her physical infirmities that she suffers with. For Maria, in this period of physical suffering, we raise our prayers to the Lord. Teresa in Delaware asks us to raise our voices in prayers of thanksgiving for an answered intention. For Teresa, in thanksgiving for her prayers being heard and answered, we pray to the Lord. RJ in San Antonio asks for our prayers for her healing. For RJ, we pray and lift those prayers to the Lord. We pray for Richard, who reminds us to pray for the souls in purgatory, for peace, and for the needs of families. We join our prayers with those of Richard and raise them up to the Lord. We pray today for Jim's intentions, for the protection of those driving on the roads, for Jim's intention. We offer our prayers to the Lord. Marilyn in Roseville, Michigan asks for our prayers in support of her resolution of financial problems.
for the just resolution of her financial issues, we raise Marilyn's prayers and intentions to the Lord. Darla in Houston asks us to pray for Pat, for Pat's healing from strokes and cancer and physical pain. As we unite our prayers with Darla, we pray for Pat's healing and raise those prayers to the Lord. Sandra in Tallahassee asks us to pray for the soul of her husband. Eternal rest grant unto him, O Lord, and may perpetual light shine upon him. May he rest in peace. And we unite our prayers for Sandra that she might find peace at this time as well. We pray to the Lord. Adelaida in Livermore, California asks our prayers for Sherry, who has passed away. Eternal rest grant unto Sherry, O Lord, and may perpetual light shine upon her. May she rest in peace. May her soul and the souls of all the faithful departed, through the mercy of God, rest in peace. Javier in Ave Maria, Florida asks for our prayers for his health. For Javier, we raise our voices and prayers to the Lord. Nora in Vail, Colorado asks for our prayers as Catalina faces surgery and as Andres is healing. For Nora's intentions, we raise our prayers to the Lord. Ulysses in Detroit asks for our healing prayers for mental health issues and the

difficulty that he is currently experiencing. For Ulysses and his needs, we pray to the Lord. Frederick in Detroit asks for healing and mental and the restoration of his full mental health, and that he have capacity to rebuild a relationship with his family. For Frederick, for his healing, and for the restoration of family unity, we raise our prayers to the Lord. Maria in Salinas, California, asks that we pray for Vanessa's healing and for her health in general. We unite our prayers with Maria's intentions in raising our prayers for Vanessa to the Lord. Shannon in Provo, Texas, asks us to pray for her family, her marriage, her healing, and her protection. For all of Shannon's needs and intentions, we pray to the Lord. Judy in Towson, Maryland, asks our prayers for her sister and brother that they return to our Catholic faith. In support of Judy's intentions, we pray to the Lord. Benny in Americus, Georgia, asks us to pray for his healing. For Benny, for all of his needs, most particularly his healing, we pray to the Lord. Kaylee in San Antonio asks for our prayers for her father and for world peace. For these intentions, we raise our prayers to the Lord. Patrick in Buffalo, New York, asks for our prayers that his hearing be healed. For Patrick, we pray to the Lord. Earl in Harlington, Texas, asks that we pray for his nieces and daughters. We unite our prayers with Earl's and raise them up to the Lord. Esperanza in Grand Prairie, Texas, asks us to pray for her healing. We pray for Esperanza's healing and raise these prayers to the Lord. Angela in Columbus, Georgia, asks us to pray for her health and for her mother's health. For these intentions, we pray to the Lord. Julia in Kerrville, Texas, ask that we pray for her daughter and for her daughter's boyfriend in healing from addiction. Also for her son-in-law's healing from addiction and his physical healing after a liver transplant. For all of Julia's intentions, we raise our prayers to the Lord. Maria seeks our fellowship in prayer as she struggles with school. For Maria, for her needs, we pray to the Lord. Benny asks us to pray for her health and her mom, Rosie, who has just died. Eternal.
eternal rest grant unto Rosie, O Lord, and may perpetual light shine upon her. May she rest in peace. May we also wrap our prayerful support around Benny for her health. Grace in San Antonio, Texas, asks for prayers for Michael for his direction in life. For Michael, we pray to the Lord. Ivana in San Antonio asks us to pray for her grandson's safety. For this, we pray to the Lord. Serena in Hayward, California asks us to lift up our prayers for her healing from addiction and for dealing with struggles in her life. For Serena and all of her needs, we pray to the Lord. Sylvia in San Antonio asks for our prayers for her grandson as he recovers from an accident. For her grandson, we pray to the Lord. Dora in Del Rio, Texas, asks us to pray for her family and for the healing of her eyes. For these intentions, we pray to the Lord. Francis in San Antonio asks our prayers for health and peace. For these, we pray to the Lord. Ronald in Detroit asks for his brother's healing from diabetes and pneumonia. He asks for prayers for his father, whose house was flooded, and for his own healing from physical pain. For all of these intentions, we wrap our supportive prayers around Ronald and his family and raise these prayers to the Lord. Anne in Beeville, Texas, has asked us to pray for Charlie's healing. For Charlie, we pray to the Lord. Heavenly Father, in your great compassion and mercy and love, hear our prayers and all of the intentions that they embrace. We ask this through Jesus our Lord. Amen.

Psalm 130. The De Profundis, the prayer of a sinner trusting in the mercies of God. Out of the depths I call to you, Lord. Lord, hear my cry. May your ears be attentive to my cry for mercy. If you, Lord, keep account of sins, who can stand? But with you is forgiveness, and so you are revered. I wait for the Lord, my soul waits, and I hope for his word. My soul looks for the Lord, more than sentinels for daybreak. Let Israel hope in the Lord, for with the Lord is mercy, and with him is plenteous redemption, and he will redeem Israel from all its sins.

The Chaplet of the Holy Face of Jesus. In the name of the Father, and of the Son, and of the Holy Spirit. Amen. O God, come to my assistance. O Lord, make haste to help me. Glory be to the Father, and to the Son, and to the Holy Spirit, as it was in the beginning, is now, and ever shall be, world without end. Amen. My Jesus, mercy. In honor of the sense of touch of Jesus. Glory be to the Father, and to the Son, and to the Holy Spirit, as it was in the beginning, is now, and ever shall be, world without end. Amen. Arise, O Lord, and let thy enemies be scattered, and let them that hate thee flee from before thy face. Arise, O Lord, and let thy enemies be scattered, and let them that hate thee flee from before thy face. Arise, O Lord, and let thy enemies be scattered, and let them that hate thee flee from before thy face. Arise, O Lord, and let thy enemies be scattered, and let them that hate thee flee from before thy face. Arise, O Lord, and let thy enemies be scattered, and let them that hate thee flee from before thy face. Arise, O Lord, and let thy enemies be scattered, and let them that hate thee flee from before thy face. My Jesus, mercy, in honor of the sense of hearing of Jesus. Glory be to the Father, and to the Son, and to the Holy Spirit, as it was in the beginning, is now, and ever shall be, world without end. Amen. Arise, O Lord, and let thy enemies be scattered, and let them that hate thee flee from before thy face. Arise, O Lord, and let thy enemies be scattered, and let them that hate thee flee from before thy face. Arise, O Lord, and let thy enemies be scattered, and let them that hate thee flee from before thy face. Arise, O Lord, and let thy enemies be scattered, and let them that hate thee flee from before thy face. Arise, O Lord, and let thy enemies be scattered, and let them that hate thee flee from before thy face. Arise, O Lord, and let thy enemies be scattered, and let them that hate thee flee from before thy face. My Jesus, mercy. In honor of the sense of sight of Jesus. Glory be to the Father, and to the Son, and to the Holy Spirit, as it was in the beginning, is now, and ever shall be, world without end. Amen. Arise, O Lord, and let thy enemies be scattered, and let them that hate thee flee from before thy face. Arise, O Lord, and let thy enemies be scattered, and let them that hate thee flee from before thy face. Arise, O Lord, and let thy enemies be scattered, and let them that hate thee flee from before thy face. Arise, O Lord, and let thy enemies be scattered, and let them that hate thee flee from before thy face. Arise, O Lord, and let thy enemies be scattered, and let them that hate thee flee from before thy face. Arise, O Lord, and let thy enemies be scattered, and let them that hate thee flee from before thy face. My Jesus, mercy, in honor of the sense of smell of Jesus. Glory be to the Father, and to the Son, and to the Holy Spirit, as it was in the beginning, is now, and ever shall be, world without end. Amen. Arise, O Lord, and let thy enemies be scattered, and let them that hate thee flee from before thy face. Arise, O Lord, and let thy enemies be scattered, and let them that hate thee flee from before thy face. Arise, O Lord, and let thy enemies be scattered, and let them that hate thee flee from before thy face. Arise, O Lord, and let thy enemies be scattered, and let them that hate thee flee from before thy face. Arise, O Lord, and let thy enemies be scattered, and let them that hate thee flee from before thy face. Arise, O Lord, and let thy enemies be scattered, and let them that hate thee

flee from before thy face. My Jesus, mercy, in honor of the sense of taste of Jesus, glory to the Father and to the Son and to the Holy Spirit, as it was in the beginning, is now, and ever shall be, world without end. Amen. Arise, O Lord, and let thy enemies be scattered, and let them that hate thee flee from before thy face. Arise, O Lord, and let thy enemies be scattered, and let them that hate thee flee from before thy face. Arise, O Lord, and let thy enemies be scattered, and let them that hate thee flee from before thy face. Arise, O Lord, and let thy enemies be scattered, and let them that hate thee flee from before thy face. Arise, O Lord, and let thy enemies be scattered, and let them that hate thee flee from before thy face. Arise, O Lord, and let thy enemies be scattered, and let them that hate thee flee from before thy face. My Jesus, mercy, let us recall to mind the public life of the Savior, and let us honor all the wounds of his adorable face. Glory be to the Father, and to the Son, and to the Holy Spirit, as it was in the beginning, is now, and ever shall be, world without end. Amen. Arise, O Lord, and let thy enemies be scattered, and let them that hate thee flee from before thy face. Arise, O Lord, and let thy enemies be scattered, and let them that hate thee flee from before thy face. Arise, O Lord, and let thy enemies be scattered, and let them that hate thee flee from before thy face. God, our protector, look upon us and cast thy eyes upon the face of thy Jesus. Amen. In the name of the Father, and of the Son, and of the Holy Spirit. Amen. Our going forth prayer. Lord Jesus Christ, we have spent this time of adoration and prayer in your Eucharistic presence. Fill our life with love, joy, peace, and kindness. Transform us by the power of the Holy Spirit into a living images of your compassionate presence. May we go forth from this hour of adoration and prayer to be your hands, feet, and heart to all those we meet. Risen Jesus, may we be surrounded by the radiance of your love. Amen. The divine praises. Blessed be God. Blessed be his holy name. Blessed be Jesus Christ, true God and true man. Blessed be the name of Jesus. Blessed be his most sacred heart. Blessed be his most precious blood. Blessed be Jesus in the most holy sacrament of the altar. Blessed be the Holy Spirit, the Paraclete. Blessed be the great Mother of God, Mary, most holy. Blessed be her holy and immaculate conception. Blessed be her glorious Assumption. Blessed be the name of Mary, Virgin and Mother. Blessed be Saint Joseph, her most chaste spouse. Blessed be God in his angels and in his saints.

Happy Easter to everybody. Happy Easter to the family of Maria Vision in the world. From Assisi, from the city of Saint Francis, and from this shrine where we remember what Saint Francis did, renouncing all the goods of this world to be only a man of God and of the brothers. Happy Easter. What does it mean? It doesn't mean that we can rise with Jesus. Jesus the Lord is risen, and we can rise with him. We must wish Happy Easter in this moment where when the world is in a great, great difficulty because of the pandemics, because of so many problems. But we cannot despair. We cannot lose the hope while we believe in Jesus. He, the risen Lord, is able to help us. So let us have hope. Let us go ahead. Happy Easter to everybody, and God bless you. I will give you this blessing with the words of Saint Francis. Peace be with you. Lord may give you peace. Happy Easter.

In the name of the Father, and of the Son, and of the Holy Spirit. Amen. Prayer of Adoration. I adore you, Jesus, true God and true man, present in this Holy Eucharist, kneeling before you and united in spirit with all the faithful on earth and all the saints in heaven. In gratitude for so great a blessing, I love you with all my heart, for you are worthy of all praise and adoration. Lord Jesus Christ, may I never offend you with my lack of love. May your Eucharistic presence refresh me in body and soul. Mary, Mother of the Eucharistic Lord, pray for us and obtain for us a greater love for Jesus. My Lord Jesus Christ, your Eucharistic presence teaches me how to love as you have loved. In your great love, you continue to give yourself, body, blood, soul, and divinity, in this sacrament of love.

As we pray here in your Eucharistic presence, enkindle in us the fire of your gospel. Nourish us with your love and compassion, so that we may be your living presence to all we meet. Amen.

We unite ourselves with the Immaculate Heart of Mary, all the angels and saints in heaven, the souls in purgatory, and all the just on earth, joined with the holy sacrifice celebrated in all masses across the earth. We offer our prayers, our tears, joys, and our sufferings to Jesus for the conversion of sinners and the salvation of the dying. O Lord, how truly great you are. My soul calls out to adore you. All glory, all praise to you, Father and Son and Holy Spirit, as it was in the beginning, is now, and will be forever. Almighty and eternal God, we kneel, we prostrate our very selves before your holy altar. Our deepest desire is purely to adore you, you living and present, Son in the most blessed sacrament. Through the endless merits of the Sacred Heart of Jesus, may souls find salvation and reparation for their sins by the Church and the Pope, all the clergy, and all the apostles of prayer. O King of Kings, King of the highest lineage that has ever been, made small and has remained in this host. Jesus, we believe that you are truly present in this sacrament of love. With infinite love, you love us. Here you receive us with open arms and fill us with peace, interceding for us to the Father to obtain all that truly makes us happy and holy. We have come to worship you in spirit and truth. Here you are yourself, and we know that your heart burns for each one of us, and that you long to be loved by each of us in return. You come with infinite love and humility in the Sacred Host, so that we may not be afraid to draw near to you. We ask that through the Immaculate Heart of Mary, we learn to love you with perfect love, so that we can forgive others as you forgive. We bless you, Lord, for the gift of yourself in the Holy Eucharist. We adore you as the treasure of our hearts. We praise you for your infinite mercy. We want to console you for those who do not love you, and to ask you with trust that you will open the gates of your love upon the whole world, that all may be one in your divine will, in your love, and in your heart. Our Lord and our God, you are the living water that renews, loves, rejoices, and flows from your heart in the Eucharist for all those who come to you. We praise you and we bless you. All glory be to you, Jesus, for this sacrament of unity that brings us today to you in a lasting friendship, in a divine intimacy, where you prove without a doubt that God is love. Give me, Jesus, that perfect love that casts out everything of fear, and that our souls may find the rest they need, living in your tenderness. Free our minds from all anxiety and discomfort,
so that with the confidence of a child, we can surrender to you along with our freedom and understanding through the Immaculate Heart of Mary. Eucharistic Heart of Jesus, burning with love for us, inflame our hearts with love for you, until with you we have one will, so that we can love the things that you love and do what you would do, because you have said, "Everyone who does the will of my Father is my brother, my sister, and my mother." Center our lives in the depth of your love, Jesus, so that we may be free from the seductions of the flesh and of the passing things of this world. May we find joy in your friendship, our treasure in your love, our riches in your merits, our weakness in your grace, our happiness in union with you, and peace in the Father's will. All praise to you, Jesus, for your power and love in the Blessed Sacrament.

Canticle of Saint Peter. Christ suffered for you and left you an example to have you follow in his footsteps. He did no wrong. No deceit was found in his mouth. When he was insulted, he returned no insult. When he was made to suffer, he did not counter with threats. Instead, he delivered himself up to the one who judges justly. In his own body, he brought our sins to the cross, so that all of us, dead to sin, could live in accord with God's will. By his wounds, you were healed.

Psalm 6, a penitential psalm. O Lord, rebuke me not in your anger, nor discipline me in your wrath. Be gracious to me, O Lord, for I am languishing. Heal me, O Lord, for my bones are troubled. My soul also is greatly troubled. But you, O Lord, how long? Turn, O Lord, deliver my life. Save me for the sake of your steadfast love. For in death there is no remembrance of you. In Sheol, who will give you praise? I am weary with my moaning. Every night I flood my bed with tears. I drench my couch with my weeping. My eye wastes away because of grief. It grows weak because of all my foes. Depart from me, all you workers of evil, for the Lord has heard the sound of my weeping. The Lord has heard my plea. The Lord accepts my prayer. All my enemies shall be ashamed and greatly troubled. They shall turn back and be put to shame in a moment.

The Litany of Humility, composed by Raphael Cardinal Mary Delval. O Jesus, meek and humble of heart, hear me. From the desire of being esteemed, deliver me, O Jesus. From the desire

fire of being loved, deliver me, O Jesus. From the desire of being extolled, deliver me, O Jesus. From the desire of being honored, deliver me, O Jesus. From the desire of being praised, deliver me, O Jesus. From the desire of being consulted, deliver me, O Jesus. From the desire of being approved, deliver me, O Jesus. From the fear of being humiliated, deliver me, O Jesus. From the fear of being despised, deliver me, O Jesus. From the fear of suffering rebukes, deliver me, O Jesus. From the fear of being calumniated, deliver me, O Jesus. From the fear of being forgotten, deliver me, O Jesus. From the fear of being ridiculed, deliver me, O Jesus. From the fear of being suspected, deliver me, O Jesus. That others may be loved more than I, Jesus, grant me the grace to desire it. That others may be esteemed more than I, Jesus, grant me the grace to desire it. That in the opinion of the world, others may increase and I may decrease, Jesus, grant me the grace to desire it. That others may be chosen and I set aside, Jesus, grant me the grace to desire it. That others may be praised and I go unnoticed, Jesus, grant me the grace to desire it. That others may be preferred to me in everything, Jesus, grant me the grace to desire it. That others may become holier than I, provided that I become as holy as I should. Jesus, grant me the grace to desire it. Amen.

In this Lenten season, we join our prayers with those of the many who, listeners and viewers who have phoned into Maria Vision with their personal intentions. For Ethan, for his safety in service of his country, we pray for him at this time in his young life. We raise our prayers to the Lord. For Father Brian in Boston, in thanksgiving for his priesthood, in this first year of priesthood with all its joys and challenges. For Father Brian, we raise our prayers to the Lord. We pray for Bob in Virginia, for his health and his healing. We pray to the Lord. We pray for Suzanne in Connecticut, for her sincere request that her adult children return to the sacraments with full love and full joy. We pray to the Lord. We pray for Amelia in San Antonio, who asks us to hold in prayer her sisters, her brothers, her sons, and Jacob's healing. For Amelia and all of the people whom she holds in prayer, we pray to the Lord. Maria in San Antonio asks for our prayers to help heal her physical infirmities that she suffers with. For Maria, in this period of physical suffering, we raise our prayers to the Lord. Teresa in Delaware asks us to raise our voices in prayers of thanksgiving for an answered intention. For Teresa, in thanksgiving for her prayers being heard and answered, we pray to the Lord. RJ in San Antonio asks for our prayers for her healing. For RJ, we pray and lift those prayers to the Lord. We pray for Richard, who reminds us to pray for the souls in purgatory, for peace, and for the needs of families. We join our prayers with those of Richard and raise them up to the Lord. We pray today for Jim's intentions, for the protection of those driving on the roads, for Jim's intention. We offer our prayers to the Lord. Marilyn in Roseville, Michigan asks for our prayers in support of her resolution of financial problems.
for the just resolution of her financial issues, we raise Marilyn's prayers and intentions to the Lord. Darla in Houston asks us to pray for Pat, for Pat's healing from strokes and cancer and physical pain. As we unite our prayers with Darla, we pray for Pat's

healing, and raise those prayers to the Lord. Sandra in Tallahassee asks us to pray for the soul of her husband. Eternal rest grant unto him, O Lord, and may perpetual light shine upon him. May he rest in peace. And we unite our prayers for Sandra, that she might find peace at this time as well. We pray to the Lord. Adelaida in Livermore, California, asks our prayers for Sherry, who has passed away. Eternal rest grant unto Sherry, O Lord, and may perpetual light shine upon her. May she rest in peace. May her soul and the souls of all the faithful departed, through the mercy of God, rest in peace. Javier in Ave Maria, Florida, asks for our prayers for his health. For Javier, we raise our voices and prayers to the Lord. Nora in Vail, Colorado, asks for our prayers as Catalina faces surgery and as Andres is healing. For Nora's intentions, we raise our prayers to the Lord. Ulysses in Detroit asks for our healing prayers for mental health issues and the difficulty that he is currently experiencing. For Ulysses and his needs, we pray to the Lord. Frederick in Detroit asks for healing and mental and the restoration of his full mental health, and that he have capacity to rebuild a relationship with his family. For Frederick, for his healing, and for the restoration of family unity, we raise our prayers to the Lord. Maria in Salinas, California, asks that we pray for Vanessa's healing and for her health in general. We unite our prayers with Maria's intentions in raising our prayers for Vanessa to the Lord. Shannon in Provo, Texas, asks us to pray for her family, her marriage, her healing, and her protection. For all of Shannon's needs and intentions, we pray to the Lord. Judy in Towson, Maryland, asks our prayers for her sister and brother, that they return to our Catholic faith. In support of Judy's intentions, we pray to the Lord. Benny in Americus, Georgia, asks us to pray for his healing. For Benny, for all of his needs, most particularly his healing, we pray to the Lord. Kaylee in San Antonio asks for our prayers for her father and for world peace. For these intentions,

We raise our prayers to the Lord. Patrick in Buffalo, New York, asks for our prayers that his hearing be healed. For Patrick, we pray to the Lord. Earl in Harlington, Texas, asks that we pray for his nieces and daughters. We unite our prayers with Earl's and raise them up to the Lord. Esperanza in Grand Prairie, Texas, asks us to pray for her healing. We pray for Esperanza's healing and raise these prayers to the Lord. Angela in Columbus, Georgia, asks us to pray for her health and for her mother's health. For these intentions, we pray to the Lord. Julia in Kerrville, Texas, asks that we pray for her daughter and for her daughter's boyfriend in healing from addiction. Also for her son-in-law's healing from addiction and his physical healing after a liver transplant. For all of Julia's intentions, we raise our prayers to the Lord. Maria seeks our fellowship in prayer as she struggles with school. For Maria, for her needs, we pray to the Lord. Benny asks us to pray for her health and her mom, Rosie, who has just died. Eternal rest grant unto Rosie, O Lord, and may perpetual light shine upon her. May she rest in peace. May we also wrap our prayerful support around Benny for her health. Grace in San Antonio, Texas, asks for prayers for Michael for his direction in life. For Michael, we pray to the Lord. Ivana in San Antonio asks us to pray for her grandson's safety. For this, we pray to the Lord. Serena in Hayward, California asks us to lift up our prayers for her healing from addiction and for dealing with struggles in her life. For Serena and all of her needs, we pray to the Lord. Sylvia in San Antonio asks for our prayers for her grandson as he recovers from an accident. For her grandson, we pray to the Lord. Dora in Del Rio, Texas, asks us to pray for her family and for the healing of her eyes. For these intentions, we pray to the Lord. Francis in San Antonio asks our prayers for health and peace. For these, we pray to the Lord. Ronald in Detroit asks for his brother's healing from diabetes and pneumonia. He asks for prayers for his father, whose house was flooded, and for his own healing from physical pain. For all of these intentions, we wrap our supportive prayers around Ronald and his family and raise these prayers to the Lord. Anne in Beeville, Texas,
has asked us to pray.

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For Charlie, we pray to the Lord. Heavenly Father, in your great compassion and mercy and love, hear our prayers and all of the intentions that they embrace. We ask this through Jesus our Lord. Amen.

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The De Profundis, the prayer of a sinner trusting in the mercies of God. Out of the depths I call to you, Lord. Lord, hear my cry. May your ears be attentive to my cry for mercy. If you, Lord, keep account of sins, who can stand? But with you is forgiveness, and so you are revered. I wait for the Lord, my soul waits, and I hope for his word. My soul looks for the Lord, more than sentinels for daybreak. Let Israel hope in the Lord, for with the Lord is mercy, and with him is plenteous redemption, and he will redeem Israel from all its sins. The Chaplet of the Holy Face of Jesus. In the name of the Father, and of the Son, and of the Holy Spirit. Amen. O God, come to my assistance. O Lord, make haste to help me. Glory be to the Father, and to the Son, and to the Holy Spirit, as it was in the beginning, is now, and ever shall be, world without end. Amen. My Jesus, mercy. In honor of the sense of touch of Jesus. Glory be to the Father, and to the Son, and to the Holy Spirit, as it was in the beginning, is now, and ever shall be, world without end. Amen. Arise, O Lord, and let thy enemies be scattered, and let them that hate thee flee from before thy face. Arise, O Lord, and let thy enemies be scattered, and let them that hate thee flee from before thy face. Arise, O Lord, and let thy enemies be scattered, and let them that hate thee flee from before thy face. Arise, O Lord, and let thy enemies be scattered, and let them that hate thee flee from before thy face. Arise, O Lord, and let thy enemies be scattered, and let them that hate thee flee from before thy face. Arise, O Lord, and let thy enemies be scattered, and let them that hate thee flee from before thy face. My Jesus, mercy. In honor of the sense of hearing of Jesus. Glory be to the Father, and to the Son, and to the Holy Spirit, as it was in the beginning, is now, and ever shall be, world without end. Amen. Arise, O Lord, and let thy enemies be scattered, and let them that hate thee flee from before thy face. Arise, O Lord, and let thy enemies be scattered, and let them that hate thee flee from before thy face. Arise, O Lord, and let thy enemies be scattered, and let them that hate thee flee from before thy face. Arise, O Lord, and let thy enemies be scattered, and let them that hate thee flee from before thy face. Arise, O Lord, and let thy enemies be scattered, and let them that hate thee flee from before thy face. Arise, O Lord, and let thy enemies be scattered.

and let them that hate thee flee from before thy face. My Jesus, mercy, in honor of the sense of sight of Jesus. Glory be to the Father, and to the Son, and to the Holy Spirit, as it was in the beginning, is now, and ever shall be, world without end. Amen. Arise, O Lord, and let thy enemies be scattered, and let them that hate thee flee from before thy face. Arise, O Lord, and let thy enemies be scattered, and let them that hate thee flee from before thy face. Arise, O Lord, and let thy enemies be scattered, and let them that hate thee flee from before thy face. Arise, O Lord, and let thy enemies be scattered, and let them that hate thee flee from before thy face. Arise, O Lord, and let thy enemies be scattered, and let them that hate thee flee from before thy face. Arise, O Lord, and let thy enemies be scattered, and let them that hate thee flee from before thy face. My Jesus, mercy, in honor of the sense of smell of Jesus. Glory be to the Father, and to the Son, and to the Holy Spirit, as it was in the beginning, is now, and ever shall be, world without end. Amen. Arise, O Lord, and let thy enemies be scattered, and let them that hate thee flee from before thy face. Arise, O Lord, and let thy enemies be scattered, and let them that hate thee flee from before thy face. Arise, O Lord, and let thy enemies be scattered, and let them that hate thee flee from before thy face. Arise, O Lord, and let thy enemies be scattered, and let them that hate thee flee from before thy face. Arise, O Lord, and let thy enemies be scattered, and let them that hate thee flee from before thy face. Arise, O Lord, and let thy enemies be scattered, and let them that hate thee flee from before thy face. My Jesus, mercy, in honor of the sense of taste of Jesus. Glory to the Father, and to the Son, and to the Holy Spirit, as it was in the beginning, is now, and ever shall be, world without end. Amen. Arise, O Lord, and let thy enemies be scattered, and let them that hate thee flee from before thy face. Arise, O Lord, and let thy enemies be scattered, and let them that hate thee flee from before thy face. Arise, O Lord, and let thy enemies be scattered, and let them that hate thee flee from before thy face. Arise, O Lord, and let thy enemies be scattered, and let them that hate thee flee from before thy face. Arise, O Lord, and let thy enemies be scattered, and let them that hate thee flee from before thy face. Arise, O Lord, and let thy enemies be scattered, and let them that hate thee flee from before thy face. My Jesus, mercy, let us recall to mind the public life of the Savior, and let us honor all the wounds of his adorable face. Glory be to the Father, and to the Son, and to the Holy Spirit, as it was in the beginning, is now, and ever shall be, world without end. Amen. Arise, O Lord, and let thy enemies be scattered, and let them that hate thee flee from before thy face. Arise, O Lord, and let thy enemies be scattered, and let them that hate thee flee from before thy face. Arise, O Lord, and let thy enemies be scattered, and let them that hate thee flee from before thy face. God, our protector, look upon us and cast thy eyes upon the face of thy Jesus. Amen. In the name of the Father, and of the Son, and of the Holy Spirit. Amen. Our going forth prayer. Lord Jesus Christ, we have spent this time of adoration and prayer in your Eucharistic presence. Fill our life with love, joy, peace, and kindness.

transform us by the power of the Holy Spirit into a living images of your compassionate presence. May we go forth from this hour of adoration and prayer to be your hands, feet, and heart to all those we meet. Risen Jesus, may we be surrounded by the radiance of your love. Amen. The divine praises. Blessed be God. Blessed be his holy name. Blessed be Jesus Christ, true God and true man. Blessed be the name of Jesus. Blessed be his most sacred heart. Blessed be his most precious blood. Blessed be Jesus in the most holy sacrament of the altar. Blessed be the Holy Spirit, the Paraclete. Blessed be the great Mother of God, Mary, most holy. Blessed be her holy and immaculate conception. Blessed be her glorious assumption. Blessed be the name of Mary, Virgin and Mother. Blessed be Saint Joseph, her most chaste spouse. Blessed be God in his angels and in his saints.

Happy Easter to everybody. Happy Easter to the family of Maria Vision in the world. From Assisi, from the city of Saint Francis, and from this shrine where we remember what Saint Francis did, renouncing all the goods of this world to be only a man of God and of the brothers. Happy Easter. What does it mean? It doesn't mean that we can rise with Jesus. Jesus the Lord is risen and we can rise with him. We must wish Happy Easter in this moment where when the world is in a great, great difficulty because of the pandemics, because of so many problems. But we cannot despair. We cannot lose the hope while we believe in Jesus. He, the risen Lord, is able to help us. So let us have hope. Let us go ahead. Happy Easter to everybody, and God bless you. I will give you this blessing with the words of Saint Francis. Peace be with you. Lord may give you peace. Happy

In the name of the Father, and of the Son, and of the Holy Spirit. Amen. Prayer of Adoration. I adore you, Jesus, true God and true man, present in this Holy Eucharist, kneeling before you and united in spirit with all the faithful on earth and all the saints in heaven. In gratitude for so great a blessing, I love you with all my heart, for you are worthy of all praise and adoration. Lord Jesus Christ, may I never offend you with my lack of love. May your Eucharistic presence refresh me in body and soul. Mary, Mother of the Eucharistic Lord, pray for us and obtain for us a greater love for Jesus. My Lord Jesus Christ, your Eucharistic presence teaches me how to love as you have loved. In your great love, you continue to give yourself, body, blood, soul, and divinity, in this sacrament of love. As we pray here in your Eucharistic presence, enkindle in us the fire of your gospel. Nourish us with your love and compassion, so that we may be your living presence to all we meet. Amen.

We unite ourselves with the Immaculate Heart of Mary, all the angels and saints in heaven, the souls in purgatory, and all the just on earth, joined with the holy sacrifice celebrated in all masses across the earth. We offer our prayers, our tears, joys, and our sufferings to Jesus for the conversion of sinners and the salvation of the dying. O Lord, how truly great you are. My soul calls out to adore you. All glory, all praise to you, Father and Son and Holy Spirit, as it was in the beginning, is now, and will be forever. Almighty and eternal God, we kneel, we prostrate our very selves before your holy altar. Our deepest desire is purely to adore you, you living and present, Son in the most blessed sacrament. Through the endless merits of the Sacred Heart of Jesus, may souls find salvation and reparation for their sins by the Church and the Pope, all the clergy, and all the apostles of prayer. O King of Kings, King of the highest lineage that has ever been, made small and has remained in this host. Jesus, we believe that you are truly present in this sacrament of love.

With infinite love, you love us. Here you receive us with open arms and fill us with peace, interceding for us to the Father to obtain all that truly makes us happy and holy. We have come to worship you in spirit and truth. Here you are yourself, and we know that your heart burns for each one of us, and that you long to be loved by each of us in return. You come with infinite love and humility in the sacred host, so that we may not be afraid to draw near to you. We ask that through the Immaculate Heart of Mary, we learn to love you with perfect love, so that we can forgive others as you forgive. We bless you, Lord, for the gift of yourself in the Holy Eucharist. We adore you as the treasure of our hearts. We praise you for your infinite mercy. We want to console you for those who do not love you, and to ask you with trust that you will open the gates of your love upon the whole world, that all may be one in your divine will, in your love, and in your heart. Our Lord and our God, you are the living water that renews, loves, rejoices, and flows from your heart in the Eucharist for all those who come to you. We praise you and we bless you. All glory be to you, Jesus, for this sacrament of unity that brings us today to you in a lasting friendship, in a divine intimacy, where you prove without a doubt that God is love. Give me, Jesus, that perfect love that casts out everything of fear, and that our souls may find the rest they need, living in your tenderness. Free our minds from all anxiety and discomfort, so that with the confidence of a child, we can surrender to you along with our freedom and understanding through the Immaculate Heart of Mary. Eucharistic Heart of Jesus, burning with love for us, inflame our hearts with love for you, until with you we have one will, so that we can love the things that you love and do what you would do, because you have said, "Everyone who does the will of my Father is my brother, my sister, and my mother." Center our lives in the depth of your love, Jesus, so that we may be free from the seductions of the flesh and of the passing things of this world. May we find joy in your friendship, our treasure in your love, our riches in your merits, our weakness in your grace, our happiness in union with you, and peace in the Father's will. All praise to you, Jesus, for your power and love in the Blessed Sacrament.

The Canticle of Saint Peter. Christ suffered for you and left you an example to have you follow in his footsteps. He did no wrong. No deceit was found in his mouth. When he was insulted, he returned no insult. When he was made to suffer, he did not counter with threats. Instead, he delivered himself up to the one who judges justly. In his own body, he brought our sins to the cross, so that all of us, dead to sin, could live in accord with God's will. By his wounds, you were healed.

Psalm 6, a penitential psalm. 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Be gracious to me, O Lord, for I am languishing. Heal me, O Lord, for my bones are troubled. My soul also is greatly troubled. But you, O Lord, how long? 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

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In Sheol, who will give you praise? I am weary with my moaning. 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I drench my couch with my weeping. My eye wastes away because of grief. It grows weak because of all my foes. Depart from me, all you workers of evil, for the Lord has heard the sound of my weeping. The Lord has heard my plea. The Lord accepts my prayer. All my enemies shall be ashamed and greatly troubled. They shall turn back and be put to shame in a moment.

The Litany of Humility, composed by Raphael Cardinal Mary Del Val. O Jesus, meek and humble of heart, hear me. From the desire of being esteemed, deliver me, O Jesus. From the desire of being loved, deliver me, O Jesus. From the desire of being extolled, deliver me, O Jesus. From the desire of being honored, deliver me, O Jesus. From the desire of being praised, deliver me, O Jesus. From the desire of being consulted, deliver me, O Jesus. From the desire of being approved, deliver me, O Jesus. From the fear of being humiliated, deliver me, O Jesus. From the fear of being despised, deliver me, O Jesus. From the fear of suffering rebukes, deliver me, O Jesus. From the fear of being calumniated, deliver me, O Jesus. From the fear of being forgotten, deliver me, O Jesus. From the fear of being ridiculed, deliver me, O Jesus. From the fear of being suspected, deliver me, O Jesus. That others may be loved more than I, Jesus, grant me the grace to desire it. That others may be esteemed more than I, Jesus, grant me the grace to desire it. That in the opinion of the world, others may increase and I may decrease.

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Jesus, grant me the grace to desire it. That others may become holier than I, provided that I become as holy as I should. Jesus, grant me the grace to desire it. Amen.

In this Lenten season, we join our prayers with those of the many who, listeners and viewers, who have phoned into Maria Vision with their personal intentions. For Ethan, for his safety in service of his country, we pray for him at this time in his young life. We raise our prayers to the Lord. For Father Brian in Boston, in thanksgiving for his priesthood, in this first year of priesthood with all its joys and challenges. For Father Brian, we raise our prayers to the Lord. We pray for Bob in Virginia, for his health and his healing. We pray to the Lord. We pray for Suzanne in Connecticut, for her sincere request that her adult children return to the sacraments with full love and full joy. We pray to the Lord. We pray for Amelia in San Antonio, who asks us to hold in prayer her sisters, her brothers, her sons, and Jacob's healing. For Amelia and all of the people whom she holds in prayer, we pray to the Lord. Maria in San Antonio asks for our prayers to help heal her physical infirmities that she suffers with. For Maria, in this period of physical suffering, we raise our prayers to the Lord. Teresa in Delaware asks us to raise our voices in prayers of thanksgiving for an answered intention.

for Teresa in thanksgiving for her prayers being heard and answered. We pray to the Lord. RJ in San Antonio asks for our prayers for her healing. For RJ, we pray and lift those prayers to the Lord. We pray for Richard, who reminds us to pray for the souls in purgatory, for peace, and for the needs of families. We join our prayers with those of Richard and raise them up to the Lord. We pray today for Jim's intentions, for the protection of those driving on the roads, for Jim's intention. We offer our prayers to the Lord. Marilyn in Roseville, Michigan asks for our prayers in support of her resolution of financial problems, for the just resolution of her financial issues. We raise Marilyn's prayers and intentions to the Lord. Darla in Houston asks us to pray for Pat, for Pat's healing from strokes and cancer and physical pain. As we unite our prayers with Darla, we pray for Pat's healing and raise those prayers to the Lord. Sandra in Tallahassee asks us to pray for the soul of her husband. Eternal rest grant unto him, O Lord, and may perpetual light shine upon him. May he rest in peace. And we unite our prayers for Sandra, that she might find peace at this time as well. We pray to the Lord. Adelaida in Livermore, California asks our prayers for Sherry, who has passed away. Eternal rest grant unto Sherry, O Lord, and may perpetual light shine upon her. May she rest in peace. May her soul and the souls of all the faithful departed, through the mercy of God, rest in peace. Javier in Ave Maria, Florida asks for our prayers for his health. For Javier, we raise our voices and prayers to the Lord. Nora in Vail, Colorado asks for our prayers as Catalina faces surgery and as Andres is healing. For Nora's intentions, we raise our prayers to the Lord. Ulysses in Detroit asks for our healing prayers for mental health issues and the difficulty that he is currently experiencing.
for Ulysses and his needs, we pray to the Lord. Frederick in Detroit asks for healing and mental and the restoration of his full mental health, and that he have capacity to rebuild a relationship with his family. For Frederick, for his healing, and for the restoration of family unity, we raise our prayers to the Lord. Maria in Salinas, California, asks that we pray for Vanessa's healing and for her health in general. We unite our prayers with Maria's intentions in raising our prayers for Vanessa to the Lord. Shannon in Provo, Texas, asks us to pray for her family, her marriage, her healing, and her protection. For all of Shannon's needs and intentions, we pray to the Lord. Judy in Towson, Maryland, asks our prayers for her sister and brother that they return to our Catholic faith. In support of Judy's intentions, we pray to the Lord. Benny in Americus, Georgia, asks us to pray for his healing. For Benny, for all of his needs, most particularly his healing, we pray to the Lord. Kaylee in San Antonio asks for our prayers for her father and for world peace. For these intentions, we raise our prayers to the Lord. Patrick in Buffalo, New York, asks for our prayers that his hearing be healed. For Patrick, we pray to the Lord. Earl in Harlington, Texas, asks that we pray for his nieces and daughters. We unite our prayers with Earl's and raise them up to the Lord. Esperanza in Grand Prairie, Texas, asks us to pray for her healing. We pray for Esperanza's healing and raise these prayers to the Lord. Angela in Columbus, Georgia, asks us to pray for her health and for her mother's health. For these intentions, we pray to the Lord. Julia in Kerrville, Texas, ask that we pray for her daughter and for her daughter's boyfriend in healing from addiction. Also for her son-in-law's healing from addiction and his physical healing after a liver transplant. For all of Julia's intentions, we raise our prayers to the Lord. Maria seeks our fellowship in prayer as she struggles with school. For Maria, for her needs, we pray to the Lord. Benny asks us to pray for her health and her mom, Rosie, who has just died. Eternal rest grant unto Rosie, O Lord, and may perpetual light shine upon her. May she rest in peace. May we also
wrap our prayerful support around Benny for her health. Grace in San Antonio, Texas, asks for prayers for Michael for his direction in life. For Michael, we pray to the Lord. Ivana in San Antonio asks us to pray for her grandson's safety. For this, we pray to the Lord. Serena in Hayward, California asks us to lift up our prayers for her healing from addiction and for dealing with struggles in her life. For Serena and all of her needs, we pray to the Lord. Sylvia in San Antonio asks for our prayers for her grandson as he recovers from an accident. For her grandson, we pray to the Lord. Dora in Del Rio, Texas asks us to pray for her family and for the healing of her eyes. For these intentions, we pray to the Lord. Francis in San Antonio asks our prayers for health and peace. For these, we pray to the Lord. Ronald in Detroit asks for his brother's healing from diabetes and pneumonia. He asks for prayers for his father, whose house was flooded, and for his own healing from physical pain. For all of these intentions, we wrap our supportive prayers around Ronald and his family and raise these prayers to the Lord. Anne in Beeville, Texas, has asked us to pray for Charlie's healing. For Charlie, we pray to the Lord. Heavenly Father, in your great compassion and mercy and love, hear our prayers and all of the intentions that they embrace. We ask this through Jesus our Lord. Amen.

Psalm 130. The De Profundis, the prayer of a sinner trusting in the mercies of God. Out of the depths I call to you, Lord. Lord, hear my cry. May your ears be attentive to my cry for mercy. If you, Lord, keep account of sins, who can stand? But with you is forgiveness, and so you are revered. I wait for the Lord, my soul waits, and I hope for his word. My soul looks for the Lord, more than sentinels for daybreak. Let Israel hope in the Lord, for with the Lord is mercy, and with him is plenteous redemption, and he will redeem Israel from all its sins. The Chaplet of the Holy Face of Jesus. In the name of the Father, and of the Son, and of the Holy Spirit. Amen. O God, come to my assistance. O Lord, make haste to help me. Glory be to the Father, and to the Son, and to the Holy Spirit, as it was in the beginning, is now, and ever shall be, world without end. Amen. My Jesus, mercy. In honor of the sense of touch of Jesus. Glory be to the Father, and to the Son, and to the Holy Spirit, as it was in the beginning, is now, and ever shall be, world without end. Amen. Arise, O Lord, and let thy enemies be scattered, and let them that hate thee flee from before thy face. Arise, O Lord, and let thy enemies be scattered, and let them that hate thee flee from before thy face. Arise, O Lord, and let thy enemies be scattered, and let them that hate thee flee from before thy face. Arise, O Lord, and let thy enemies be scattered, and let them that hate thee flee from before thy face. Arise, O Lord, and let thy enemies be scattered, and let them that hate thee flee from before thy face. Arise, O Lord, and let thy enemies be scattered, and let them that hate thee flee from before thy face. My Jesus, mercy. In honor of the sense of hearing of Jesus. Glory be to the Father, and to the Son, and to the Holy Spirit, as it was in the beginning, is now, and ever shall be, world without end. Amen. Arise, O Lord, and let thy enemies be scattered, and let them that hate thee flee from before thy face. Arise, O Lord, and let thy enemies be scattered, and let them that hate thee flee from before thy face. Arise, O Lord, and let thy enemies be scattered, and let them that hate thee flee from before thy face. Arise, O Lord, and let thy enemies be scattered, and let them that hate thee flee from before thy face. Arise, O Lord, and let thy enemies be scattered, and let them that hate thee flee from before thy face. Arise, O Lord, and let thy enemies be scattered, and let them that hate thee flee from before thy face. My Jesus, mercy. In honor of the sense of sight of Jesus. Glory be to the Father, and to the Son, and to the Holy Spirit, as it was in the beginning, is now, and ever shall be, world without end. Amen. Arise, O Lord, and let thy enemies be scattered, and let them that hate thee flee from before thy face. Arise, O Lord, and let thy enemies be scattered, and let them that hate thee flee from before thy face. Arise, O Lord, and let thy enemies be scattered, and let them that hate thee flee from before thy face. Arise, O Lord, and let thy enemies be scattered, and let them that hate thee flee from before thy face. Arise, O Lord, and let thy enemies be scattered, and let them that hate thee flee from before thy face. Arise, O Lord, and let thy enemies be scattered, and let them that hate thee flee from before thy face.
My Jesus, mercy, in honor of the sense of smell of Jesus. Glory be to the Father, and to the Son, and to the Holy Spirit, as it was in the beginning, is now, and ever shall be, world without end. Amen. Arise, O Lord, and let thy enemies be scattered, and let them that hate thee flee from before thy face. Arise, O Lord, and let thy enemies be scattered, and let them that hate thee flee from before thy face. Arise, O Lord, and let thy enemies be scattered, and let them that hate thee flee from before thy face. Arise, O Lord, and let thy enemies be scattered, and let them that hate thee flee from before thy face. Arise, O Lord, and let thy enemies be scattered, and let them that hate thee flee from before thy face. Arise, O Lord, and let thy enemies be scattered, and let them that hate thee flee from before thy face. My Jesus, mercy, in honor of the sense of taste of Jesus. Glory to the Father, and to the Son, and to the Holy Spirit, as it was in the beginning, is now, and ever shall be, world without end. Amen. Arise, O Lord, and let thy enemies be scattered, and let them that hate thee flee from before thy face. Arise, O Lord, and let thy enemies be scattered, and let them that hate thee flee from before thy face. Arise, O Lord, and let thy enemies be scattered, and let them that hate thee flee from before thy face. Arise, O Lord, and let thy enemies be scattered, and let them that hate thee flee from before thy face. Arise, O Lord, and let thy enemies be scattered, and let them that hate thee flee from before thy face. Arise, O Lord, and let thy enemies be scattered, and let them that hate thee flee from before thy face. My Jesus, mercy, let us recall to mind the public life of the Savior, and let us honor all the wounds of his adorable face. Glory be to the Father, and to the Son, and to the Holy Spirit, as it was in the beginning, is now, and ever shall be, world without end. Amen. Arise, O Lord, and let thy enemies be scattered, and let them that hate thee flee from before thy face. Arise, O Lord, and let thy enemies be scattered, and let them that hate thee flee from before thy face. Arise, O Lord, and let thy enemies be scattered, and let them that hate thee flee from before thy face. God, our protector, look upon us and cast thy eyes upon the face of thy Jesus. Amen. In the name of the Father, and of the Son, and of the Holy Spirit. Amen. Our going forth prayer. Lord Jesus Christ, we have spent this time of adoration and prayer in your Eucharistic presence. Fill our life with love, joy, peace, and kindness. Transform us by the power of the Holy Spirit into a living images of your compassionate presence. May we go forth from this hour of adoration and prayer to be your hands, feet, and heart to all those we meet. Risen Jesus, may we be surrounded by the radiance of your love. Amen. The divine praises. Blessed be God, blessed be his holy name, blessed be Jesus Christ, true God and true man, blessed be the name of Jesus. Blessed be his most sacred heart. Blessed be his most precious blood. Blessed be Jesus in the most holy sacrament of the altar. Blessed be the Holy Spirit, the Paraclete. Blessed be the great Mother of God, Mary, most holy. Blessed be her holy and immaculate conception. Blessed be her glorious assumption. Blessed be the name of Mary, Virgin and Mother. Blessed be Saint Joseph, her most chaste spouse. Blessed be God in his angels and in his saints.

0: Happy Easter to everybody. Happy Easter to the family of Maria Vision in the world. From Assisi, from the city of Saint Francis, and from this shrine where we remember what Saint Francis did, renouncing all the goods of this world to be only a man of God and of the brothers. Happy Easter. What does it mean? It doesn't mean that we can rise with Jesus. Jesus the Lord is risen and we can rise with him. We must wish Happy Easter in this moment where when the world is in a great, great difficulty because of the pandemics, because of so many problems. But we cannot despair. We cannot lose the hope while we believe in Jesus. He, the risen Lord, is able to help us. So let us have hope. Let us go ahead. Happy Easter to everybody, and God bless you. I will give you this blessing with the words of Saint Francis. Peace be with you. Lord may give you peace. Happy Easter.
1: Holy Rosary, luminous mysteries, set on Thursday. In the name of the Father, and of the Son, and of the Holy Spirit. Amen.
2: I believe in God, the Father Almighty, creator of heaven and earth, and in Jesus Christ, his only Son, our Lord, who was conceived by the Holy Spirit, born of the Virgin Mary, suffered under Pontius Pilate, was crucified, died, and was buried. He descended into hell. On the third day, he rose again from the dead. He ascended into heaven and is seated at the right hand of God, the Father Almighty. From there, he will come to judge the living and the dead.
3: I believe in the Holy Spirit, the Holy Catholic Church, the communion of saints, the forgiveness of sins, the resurrection of the body, and life everlasting. Amen.
4: Our Father, who art in heaven, hallowed be thy name. Thy kingdom come, thy will be done on earth as it is in heaven.
5: 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And lead us not into temptation, but deliver us from evil. Amen.
6: Hail Mary, full of grace, the Lord is with thee. Blessed art thou among women, and blessed is the fruit of thy womb, Jesus.
7: Holy Mary, Mother of God, pray for us sinners now and at the hour of our death. Amen.
8: Hail Mary, full of grace, the Lord is with thee. Blessed art thou among women, and blessed is the fruit of thy womb, Jesus.
7: Holy Mary, Mother of God, pray for us sinners now and at the hour of our death. Amen.
8: Hail Mary, full of grace, the Lord is with thee. Blessed art thou among women, and blessed is the fruit of thy womb, Jesus.
7: Holy Mary,

0: Mother of God, pray for us sinners now and at the hour of our death. Amen.
1: Glory be to the Father, and to the Son, and to the Holy Spirit.
0: As it was in the beginning, is now, and never shall be, world without end. Amen. O my Jesus, forgive us our sins, save us from the fires of hell, lead all souls to heaven, especially those who are in most need of thy mercy.
2: The first luminous mystery, the baptism of Jesus. We pray for submission to God's will.
0: Our Father who art in heaven, hallowed be thy name. Thy kingdom come, thy will be done, on earth as it is in heaven.
2: Give us this day our daily bread, and forgive us our trespasses, as we forgive those who trespass against us. And lead us not into temptation, but deliver us from evil. Amen.
0: Hail Mary, full of grace, the Lord is with thee. Blessed art thou among women, and blessed is the fruit of thy womb, Jesus.
2: Holy Mary, Mother of God, pray for us sinners now and at the hour of our death. Amen.
0: Hail Mary, full of grace, the Lord is with thee. Blessed art thou among women, and blessed is the fruit of thy womb, Jesus.
2: Holy Mary, Mother of God, pray for us sinners now and at the hour of our death. Amen.
0: Hail Mary, full of grace, the Lord is with thee. Blessed art thou among women, and blessed is the fruit of thy womb, Jesus.
2: Holy Mary, Mother of God, pray for us sinners now and at the hour of our death. Amen.
0: Hail Mary, full of grace, the Lord is with thee. Blessed art thou among women, and blessed is the fruit of thy womb, Jesus.
2: Holy Mary, Mother of God, pray for us sinners now and at the hour of our death. Amen.
0: Hail Mary, full of grace, the Lord is with thee. Blessed art thou among women, and blessed is the fruit of thy womb, Jesus.
2: Holy Mary, Mother of God, pray for us sinners now and at the hour of our death. Amen.
0: Hail Mary, full of grace, the Lord is with thee. Blessed art thou among women, and blessed is the fruit of thy womb, Jesus.
2: Holy Mary, Mother of God, pray for us sinners now and at the hour of our death. Amen.
0: Hail Mary, full of grace, the Lord is with thee. Blessed art thou among women, and blessed is the fruit of thy womb, Jesus.
2: Holy Mary, Mother of God, pray for us sinners now and at the hour of our death. Amen.
0: Hail Mary, full of grace, the Lord is with thee. Blessed art thou among women, and blessed is the fruit of thy womb, Jesus.
2: Holy Mary, Mother of God, pray for us sinners now and at the hour of our death. Amen.
0: Hail Mary, full of grace, the Lord is with thee. Blessed art thou among women, and blessed is the fruit of thy womb, Jesus.
2: Holy Mary, Mother of God, pray for us sinners now and at the hour of our death. Amen.
0: Hail Mary, full of grace, the Lord is with thee. Blessed art thou among women, and blessed is the fruit of thy womb, Jesus.
2: Holy Mary, Mother of God, pray for us sinners now and at the hour of our death. Amen.
0: Glory be to the Father, and to the Son, and to the Holy Spirit.
2: As it was in the beginning, is now, and ever shall be, world without end. Amen.
0: O my Jesus, forgive us our sins, save us from the fires of hell, lead all souls to heaven, especially those who are in most need of thy mercy.
2: the second luminous mystery.

0: the wedding feast of Canaan, we pray for devotion to Mary. Our Father, who art in heaven, hallowed be thy name. Thy kingdom come, thy will be done on earth as it is in heaven.
1: Give us this day our daily bread, and forgive us our trespasses, as we forgive those who trespass against us. And lead us not into temptation, but deliver us from evil. Amen.
0: Hail Mary, full of grace, the Lord is with thee. Blessed are you among women, and blessed is the fruit of your womb, Jesus.
1: Holy Mary, Mother of God, pray for us sinners now and at the hour of our death. Amen.
0: Hail Mary, full of grace, the Lord is with thee. Blessed are you among women, and blessed is the fruit of your womb, Jesus.
1: Holy Mary, Mother of God, pray for us sinners now and at the hour of our death. Amen.
0: Hail Mary, full of grace, the Lord is with thee. Blessed are you among women, and blessed is the fruit of your womb, Jesus.
1: Holy Mary, Mother of God, pray for us sinners now and at the hour of our death. Amen.
0: Hail Mary, full of grace, the Lord is with thee. Blessed are you among women, and blessed is the fruit of your womb, Jesus.
1: Holy Mary, Mother of God, pray for us sinners now and at the hour of our death. Amen.
0: Hail Mary, full of grace, the Lord is with thee. Blessed are you among women, and blessed is the fruit of your womb, Jesus.
1: Holy Mary, Mother of God, pray for us sinners now and at the hour of our death. Amen.
0: Hail Mary, full of grace, the Lord is with thee. Blessed are you among women, and blessed is the fruit of your womb, Jesus.
1: Holy Mary, Mother of God, pray for us sinners now and at the hour of our death. Amen.
0: Hail Mary, full of grace, the Lord is with thee. Blessed are you among women, and blessed is the fruit of your womb, Jesus.
1: Holy Mary, Mother of God, pray for us sinners now and at the hour of our death. Amen.
0: Hail Mary, full of grace, the Lord is with thee. Blessed are you among women, and blessed is the fruit of your womb, Jesus.
1: Holy Mary, Mother of God, pray for us sinners now and at the hour of our death. Amen.
0: Hail Mary, full of grace, the Lord is with thee. Blessed are you among women, and blessed is the fruit of your womb, Jesus.
1: Holy Mary, Mother of God, pray for us sinners now and at the hour of our death. Amen.
0: Hail Mary, full of grace, the Lord is with thee. Blessed are you among women, and blessed is the fruit of your womb, Jesus.
1: Holy Mary, Mother of God, pray for us sinners now and at the hour of our death. Amen.
0: Glory be to the Father, and to the Son, and to the Holy Spirit.
1: As it was in the beginning, is now, and never shall be, world without end. Amen.
0: O my Jesus, forgive us all sins, save us from the fires of hell. Lead all souls to heaven, especially those who are in most need of thy mercy. The third luminous mystery, the proclamation of the kingdom of God. We pray for the grace of conversion. Our Father, who art in heaven, hallowed be thy name. Thy kingdom come, thy will be done, on earth as it is in heaven.
1: Give us this day our daily bread, and forgive us our trespasses, as we forgive those who trespass against us. And lead us not into temptation, but deliver us from evil. Amen.
0: Hail Mary, full of grace, the Lord is with thee. Blessed art thou among women, and blessed is the fruit of thy womb, Jesus.
1: Holy Mary, Mother of God, pray for us sinners now and at the hour of our death. Amen.
0: Hail Mary, full of grace, the Lord is with thee. Blessed art thou among women, and blessed is the fruit of thy womb, Jesus.
1: Holy Mary, Mother of God, pray for us sinners now and at the hour of our death. Amen.
0: Hail Mary, full of grace, the Lord is with thee. Blessed art thou among women, and blessed is the fruit of thy womb, Jesus.
1: Holy Mary, Mother of God, pray for us sinners now and at the hour of our death. Amen.
0: Hail Mary, full of grace, the Lord is with thee. Blessed art thou among women, and blessed is the fruit of thy womb, Jesus.
1: Holy Mary, Mother of God, pray for us sinners now and at the hour of our death. Amen.
0: Hail Mary, full of grace, the Lord is with thee. Blessed art thou among women, and blessed is the fruit of thy womb, Jesus.
1: Holy Mary, Mother of God, pray for us sinners now and at the hour of our death. Amen.
0: Hail Mary, full of grace, the Lord is with thee. Blessed art thou among women, and blessed is the fruit of thy womb, Jesus.
1: Holy Mary, Mother of God, pray for us sinners now and at the hour of our death. Amen.
0: Hail Mary, full of grace, the Lord is with thee. Blessed art thou among women, and blessed is the fruit of thy womb, Jesus.
1: Holy Mary, Mother of God, pray for us sinners now and at the hour of our death. Amen.
0: Hail Mary, full of grace, the Lord is with thee. Blessed art thou among women, and blessed is the fruit of thy womb, Jesus.
1: Holy Mary, Mother of God, pray for us sinners now and at the hour of our death. Amen.
0: Hail Mary, full of grace, the Lord is with thee. Blessed art thou among women, and blessed is the fruit of thy womb, Jesus.
1: Holy Mary, Mother of God, pray for us sinners now and at the hour of our death. Amen.
0: Hail Mary, full of grace, the Lord is with thee. Blessed art thou among women, and blessed is the fruit of thy womb, Jesus.
1: Holy Mary, Mother of God, pray for us sinners now and at the hour of our death. Amen.
0: Glory be to the Father, and to the Son, and to the Holy Spirit.
1: As it was in the beginning, is now, and ever shall be, world without end. Amen.
0: O my Jesus, forgive us our sins, save us from the fires of hell. Lead all souls to heaven, especially those who are in most need of thy mercy. The fourth luminous mystery, the Transfiguration. We pray for holy fear of God.
2: Our Father, who art in heaven, hallowed be thy name. Thy kingdom come, thy will be done, on earth as it is in heaven.
0: Give us this day our daily bread, and forgive us our trespasses, as we forgive those who trespass against us. And lead us not into temptation, but deliver us from evil. Amen.
2: Hail Mary, full of grace, the Lord is with thee. Blessed art thou among women, and blessed is the fruit of thy womb, Jesus.
0: Holy Mary, Mother of God, pray for us sinners now and at the hour of our death. Amen.
2: Hail Mary, full of grace, the Lord is with thee. Blessed art thou among women, and blessed is the fruit of thy womb, Jesus.
0: Holy Mary, Mother of God, pray for us sinners now and at the hour of our death. Amen.
2: Hail Mary, full of grace, the Lord is with thee. Blessed art thou among women, and blessed is the fruit of thy womb, Jesus.
0: Holy Mary, Mother of God, pray for us sinners now and at the hour of our death. Amen.
2: Hail Mary, full of grace, the Lord is with thee. Blessed art thou among women, and blessed is the fruit of thy womb, Jesus.

0: of grace, the Lord is with thee. Blessed art thou among women, and blessed is the fruit of thy womb, Jesus.
1: Holy Mary, Mother of God, pray for us sinners now and at the hour of our death. Amen.
0: Hail Mary, full of grace, the Lord is with thee. Blessed art thou among women, and blessed is the fruit of thy womb, Jesus.
1: Holy Mary, Mother of God, pray for us sinners now and at the hour of our death. Amen.
0: Hail Mary, full of grace, the Lord is with thee. Blessed art thou among women, and blessed is the fruit of thy womb, Jesus.
1: Holy Mary, Mother of God, pray for us sinners now and at the hour of our death. Amen.
0: Hail Mary, full of grace, the Lord is with thee. Blessed art thou among women, and blessed is the fruit of thy womb, Jesus.
1: Holy Mary, Mother of God, pray for us sinners now and at the hour of our death. Amen.
0: Hail Mary, full of grace, the Lord is with thee. Blessed art thou among women, and blessed is the fruit of thy womb, Jesus.
1: Holy Mary, Mother of God, pray for us sinners now and at the hour of our death. Amen.
0: Hail Mary, full of grace, the Lord is with thee. Blessed art thou among women, and blessed is the fruit of thy womb, Jesus.
1: Holy Mary, Mother of God, pray for us sinners now and at the hour of our death. Amen.
0: Glory be to the Father, and to the Son, and to the Holy Spirit.
1: As it was in the beginning, is now, and ever shall be, world without end. Amen.
0: O my Jesus, forgive us our sins, save us from the fires of hell, lead all souls to heaven, especially those who are in most need of thy mercy.
1: The fifth luminous mystery, the institution of the Holy Eucharist, we pray for thanksgiving to God.
2: Our Father, who art in heaven, hallowed be thy name. Thy kingdom come, thy will be done, on earth as it is in heaven.
1: Give us this day our daily bread, and forgive us our trespasses, as we forgive those who trespass against us. And lead us not into temptation, but deliver us from evil. Amen.
2: Hail Mary, full of grace, the Lord is with thee. Blessed art thou among women, and blessed is the fruit of thy womb, Jesus.
1: Holy Mary, Mother of God, pray for us sinners now and at the hour of our death. Amen.
2: Hail Mary, full of grace, the Lord is with thee. Blessed art thou among women, and blessed is the fruit of thy womb, Jesus.
1: Holy Mary, Mother of God, pray for us sinners now and at the hour of our death. Amen.
2: Hail Mary, full of grace, the Lord is with thee. Blessed art thou among women, and blessed is the fruit of thy womb, Jesus.
1: Holy Mary, Mother of God, pray for us sinners now and at the hour of our death. Amen.
2: Hail Mary, full of grace, the Lord is with thee. Blessed art thou among women, and blessed is the fruit of thy womb, Jesus.
1: Holy Mary, Mother of God, pray for us sinners now and at the hour of our death. Amen.
2: Hail Mary, full of grace, the Lord is with thee. Blessed art thou among women, and blessed is the fruit of thy womb, Jesus.
1: Holy Mary, Mother of God, pray for us sinners now and at the hour of our death. Amen.
2: Hail Mary, full of grace, the Lord is with thee. Blessed art thou among women, and blessed is the fruit of thy womb, Jesus.
1: Holy Mary, Mother of God, pray for us sinners now and at the hour of our death. Amen.
2: Hail Mary, full of grace, The Lord is with thee. Blessed art thou among women, and blessed is the fruit of thy womb, Jesus.
1: Holy Mary, Mother of God, pray for us sinners now and at the hour of our death. Amen.
2: Hail Mary, full of grace, the Lord is with thee. Blessed art thou among women, and blessed is the fruit of thy womb, Jesus.
1: Holy Mary, Mother of God, pray for us sinners now and at the hour of our death. Amen.
2: Hail Mary, full of grace, the Lord is with thee. Blessed art thou among women, and blessed is the fruit of thy womb, Jesus.
1: Holy Mary, Mother of God, pray for us sinners now and at the hour of our death. Amen.
2: Hail Mary, full of grace, the Lord is with thee. Blessed art thou among women, and blessed is the fruit of thy womb, Jesus.
1: Holy Mary, Mother of God, pray for us sinners now and at the hour of our death. Amen.
2: Glory be to the Father, and to the Son, and to the Holy Spirit.
1: As it was in the beginning, is now, and ever shall be, world without end. Amen.
0: O my Jesus, forgive us our sins, save us from the fires of hell. Lead all souls to heaven, especially those who are in most need of thy mercy.
2: Hail, Holy Queen, Mother of Mercy, our life, our sweetness, and our hope. To you do we cry, poor banished children of Eve. To you do we send up our sighs, mourning and weeping in this valley of tears. Turn then, most gracious Advocate, your eyes of mercy towards us, and after this our exile, show unto us the blessed fruit of your womb, Jesus. O clement, O loving, O sweet Virgin Mary, pray for us, O Holy Mother of God,
3: that we may be made worthy of the promises of Christ.
1: In the name of the Father, and of the Son, and of the Holy Spirit. Amen.
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soul proclaims the greatness of the Lord. My spirit rejoices in God my Savior, for he has looked with favor on his lowly servant. From this day all generations will call me blessed. The Almighty has done great things for me.

0: Unfortunately, I think today what we're experiencing is a deeper pull to isolation. The new technologies are a wonderful thing. The social media is a wonderful development, but the problem is all of that has contributed to people becoming more and more isolated, more and more alone. We get so focused on our phones and on our screens and our social media that we forget about real contact with people, real interaction with people. I think the beauty of household life on a campus like Ave Maria is that household life teaches us how to focus on other people, teaches us how to serve others, teaches us how to focus on their need rather than focusing on ourselves. And so I think households are a real solution to the pull towards isolation. They can help us to be more focused on Christ, more focused on others.
1: Hi, my name is Paul Kim, and I'm from Kansas City, Missouri. Last May, my wife Janet and I went to Medjugorje, got more familiar with the 15 stations of the cross. I remember at the 8th station of the cross, my legs started cramping up really badly, so I had to stop and put on sports cream and told Janet, you know, maybe we get to the 10th station, we'll stop and turn around. The 10th station was was Jesus being put on the cross. Well, we got to the 10th station and I got up to the statue there and kissed Jesus. And after that, my legs my cramps vanished and I had this energy surge. So my wife and I went up to the top, all 15 stations of the cross. Prayed for many friends at the top of the mountain, and I felt more peace there than I have ever felt in my life, and even more so than I have even at the Vatican. There's just something about Medjugorje and Cross Mountain. And, as a devout Roman Catholic and follower of Christ, I also encourage all of you to. All Catholics to start your Curcio pilgrimage, C-U-R-S-I-L-L-O. My Curcio devotional and my formal induction as a Curcista strengthened my devotion and honor to Mary and to her son Jesus Christ. The speaker here at this Medjugorje conference is named Paul Kim. Now, he and I are not related. We both have the same initial. I bought one of his t-shirts. This says, Hail Mary, full of grace, shoot the devil in the face. And apparently one of his daughters drew this at age 9. So I'm helping his daughter fund her college fund. You're welcome, Paul. You're welcome. Medjugorje was an incredible experience. I simply can't put it into words enough, but every step on that rock-filled path during the rain going up and down was absolutely worth it. And my wife and I cannot wait to go again. Every single one of you needs to make a pilgrimage there.
2: Okay. Hi, welcome to Maria Vision. Today we're starting a new show. It's called Mary Our Mother. My name is Vivi. This is Kennedy.
3: Hi.
2: And we're gonna be talking about Marian apparition places. And we're gonna start with the first one. It's Our Lady of the Pillar. And Kennedy's been there before, so she's gonna tell us a little bit about it. And we're gonna share some of the history. So, do you wanna start us off in a prayer?
3: Sure. In the name of the Father, and of the Son, and of the Holy Spirit, amen. Come, Holy Spirit, we give thanks to

0: Mary for the opportunity to visit her. We ask that this show may inspire us to love Mary more and also to just pray to her as often as possible. We ask that we may reach people through this and that she may guide us. Hail Mary, full of grace, the Lord is with thee. Blessed art thou amongst women, blessed is the fruit of thy womb, Jesus. Holy Mary, Mother of God, pray for us sinners, now and at the hour of our death. Amen. Our Lady of Pilar,
1: pray for us.
0: In the name of the Father, Son, Holy Spirit. Amen.
1: Okay, so we're going to start off with a little bit of history. Our Lady of the Pilar was actually the first Marian apparition place. It happened when she appeared to St. James, and she was actually still on Earth, so she bilocated, which is crazy. It's the only bilocation, because she was still in Jerusalem at that time. She was in Jerusalem with St. John the Apostle. She was living with St. John, and she appeared to St. James in Spain, Saragossa. So yeah, that's super cool. And let's see, she appeared to St. James. He was very discouraged at the time. There was a lot of persecution in Spain, and he was thinking about like turning back to Jerusalem to stop evangelizing. And she pretty much appeared to him at a pillar and with like thousands of angels. She's so cool. And she was like, no, like, you got this. And just encouraged him to continue, gave him strength. And it's like, you can't turn back. Like, you need to keep evangelizing in Spain. And so he did. And he, because of that, like, Christianity was spread, like, throughout the world. Because Spain was really, like, because Spain was evangelized by him, like, Christianity came to the Americas. So she's actually the patroness of the Americas and Spain, which is super cool. And when she appeared she was carrying the child Jesus in her arms, actually. So yeah. And if she wouldn't have appeared to St. James, like, we might not have had, like, so much Christianity in the world now, you know? And, yeah. Do you have anything you want to add to the history, Kennedy?
0: So when she appeared at the church, they have these ribbons that are like as big as her, so she was actually really small. I'm not sure if you mentioned she was maybe like this big, but it was really cool to like be there and then like to see it.
1: Okay, and now we're gonna start asking Kennedy some questions about like her experience in Our Lady of the Pilar. So, when did you go, Kennedy?
0: I went this summer in July. It was before World Youth Day, so I was doing a pilgrimage, and we were visiting different Marian apparition sites, and we visited Our Lady of Pilar. So it was just a couple months ago. Yeah.
1: Cool. And did you know about it, like, before you came?
0: Actually didn't know too much about it. I heard about Our Lady of Pilar a few times, but then I didn't, like, really know much. I did go with sisters, like nuns, so then they were able to tell me about the history, but yeah.
1: Okay, and do you have like any special stories from there?
0: Nothing too special in particular, but what I noticed, like, when I was there at the church, there was like just this reverence that was very different from all the other churches that I've been to, because I went to St. James. It's not a Marian apparition site, but it's just, there's a lot of people come for tourist purposes, but here at like Our Lady of Pilar, the workers there and the people that were visiting were super solemn and just like had this devotion for her. And just to see that made me like really appreciative and like desired to know Mary more.
1: Mm-hmm. Yeah. Did you go to Mass there?
0: I didn't, but there was Mass during the time. I was just visiting, looking around. Yeah.
1: That's so cool. Do you want to describe like how the church looked?
0: Yes. Okay, so we, in order to get to the church, we had to cross the, there was like this canal in the back, not a canal, maybe it's more like a river. So we like walked over the bridge, and then you see like this huge church with like the pillars, and it's kind of like a wall before you enter. Then inside you have a lot of domes. It's more of like a Romanesque style. Mm-hmm. And it's huge. They first, you enter, they have the big altar, but that's just one side. And then if you walk further down to the back is where the actual pillar is, and sort of like a canopy, but like just embedded in gold, just where the pillar actually is. It's so beautiful. And it was funny because I got in trouble because I was taking a picture and it was during Mass time, but like for the worker to tell me not to take a picture during Mass was just like, what a good like thing that they have set up. So like really you have reverence for all that's like going on in the church. And then they have like small little side altars with like each saint.
1: Oh, that's so cool.
0: Yeah.
1: That's so cool. How big was like the pillar? Was it like?
0: The pillar was actually, it was huge. I couldn't really see it totally because it was Mass and I couldn't walk into the altar area. Mm-hmm. But the pillar was really, was maybe 6 feet.
1: Oh, dang. Yeah,
0: but then her statue was like really small, maybe like a foot. I can't really remember, but it was,
1: that's cool. Do you know any stories of like the statue or like the pillar or anything?
0: Not entirely, but there is an indent in the back, but I'm not entirely sure.
1: Of the pillar?
0: Yeah.
1: Okay. I think I heard that was from like so many people touching like the pillar that like it started like indenting, because I think it's like made out of stone. Mm-hmm. So
0: yeah,
1: that's cool. Do you have anything to share that like people might not know about, like Our Lady of the Pillar?
0: Well, just being there, like you can actually touch. I don't know if you guys know, but you can touch the pillar, and it's actually such like the area that you touch is super small. So that's like pretty much it.
1: That's cool. Do you have anything else that you want to share with us?
0: I think when I was there, like not only the people inside the church were showing a lot of like respect, but also even outside there was, I think because it was during World Youth Day, but there was a lot of people that I feel like they desired to like to show that they were devout and that they were Catholic, because there's a lot of places in Europe where you go, and but a lot of the people there are just tourists. But being there, it's like you can feel like Mary's presence a little bit more deeply. Oh, and also one funny thing, they also have this where they sell the little ribbons of like how big she is. There's also like a little desk area and another statue of Our Lady, but Our Lady of Luján, which is really fun to see. Yeah.
1: That's cool. Yeah, well, I think we'll wrap it up now. Thank you, Kennedy, for coming on and explaining what you experienced in Zaragoza, Our Lady of Pillar. And we can end this in prayer, so. Do you want to lead us again?
0: Alrighty. In the name of the Father, and the Son, and the Holy Spirit. Amen. Mary, we thank you for coming to us. We ask that all that we said today, during this time, we reach others, and may touch their heart, that they may turn to you in all the things of their life, in all the moments of their life. That they may know that you are the pillar of our faith. Hail Mary, full of grace, the Lord is with thee. Blessed art thou amongst women, and blessed is the fruit of thy womb, Jesus. Holy Mary, Mother of God, pray for us sinners, now and at the hour of our death. Amen. In the name of the Father, Son, and Holy Spirit. Amen.
1: Amen. Thank you for watching.

0: Ding.
1: I'm so short.
0: I know.
1: I don't know what else to say.
0: I don't know either. I said everything I wrote down. I said everything I wrote down. That was so short.
1: I know, I feel like
0: wasn't it like 10 minutes?
1: Yeah.

Hello, my name is Dr. Brian Thatcher, and I'm founder and director of a lay apostolate of the Congregation of Marians of the Immaculate Conception called Eucharistic Apostles of the Divine Mercy. Our mission is to propagate the message of Divine Mercy primarily through our prayer cenacles. We've written manuals which guide you through the Diary of St. Faustina. We're a very pro-life group, and we also do the works of mercy. We ship containers of medical supplies overseas to poor countries, and we encourage recitation of the chaplet for the sick and the dying. This talk, I want to focus primarily on the image of Divine Mercy, but before I do that, I want to tell you how a doctor got into spreading the message of Divine Mercy. I grew up in a small town in Ohio in the Midwest, and my last stop in my medical training was the Cleveland Clinic. While my friends were writing one or two articles as a subspecialist in gastroenterology, I had written 13. I was very well trained. I started practice, became very busy very quickly. But unfortunately, my life did not have balance. I lived in the emergency room. I lived in the intensive care unit. Over time, it took its toll on me. My marriage began falling apart. I was never home. I used to think that being a good father meant buying the children whatever they wanted. What they really wanted was time. All that kind of came tumbling down years ago, and it was at this difficult moment in my life that a friend gave me the Diary of St. Faustina. As I opened the diary and began to read it, the words kind of seemed to jump out at me. The fonts became enlarged. And one of the quotes that hit me the most was when the Lord told St. Faustina, "The greater the sinner, the greater the right to my mercy." And I realized that this was for me. And I wanted to share this message with others. As I got more and more into it, I felt the Lord calling me to help spread this message. And I told the Lord, if he could get me out of the mess I was in years before, that I would go anywhere and tell people of his great mercy. And I've been able to travel all over the world. It's been an amazing ride. So that's how this highly educated doctor, and I want to tell you a little story. 6 months before my world came tumbling down, I visited Our Lady in Mexico, at the Shrine of Our Lady Guadalupe. And I saw something that I never forgot. I saw all these poor people outside during a mass, singing, joy-filled, happy, outside on the grounds, eating their tacos and burritos and having so much fun with their kids. And here I was, this rich American, crying his eyes out. And I said, something is wrong with this picture. So it is with great joy that I'm here today to tell you about the image of Divine Mercy. It's an incredible image. The Lord first appeared to St. Faustina on February 22, 1931. And nuns, novices, had even reported years later that on that evening they were walking outside and they noticed that all the lights were supposed to be off, but there were lights coming from Faustina's through her window and they couldn't understand it. Now, Jesus told Faustina that he wanted an image painted according to the pattern that she saw. Her spiritual director asked a Polish artist, Kazmierski, to paint an image, but Faustina had to describe Jesus. So she would describe him, Kazmierski would paint, she'd say, no, no, no, there'd be revisions. She'd say, no, no, no, there'd be another revision. There were many, many revisions. And one night, she went to the Lord and she wept, she sobbed. She said, Jesus, the image doesn't even come close to your beauty. And Jesus told her in Diary 313, it's not in the beauty of the color,
nor of the brush lies the greatness of this image, but in my grace. You see, there's many images of divine mercy. And people say, well, which one is it? Well, as Eucharistic apostles, I have a preference for the Vilnius image because that's how the Lord appeared. That was Kazimierski's painting. However, they're all beautiful. They all have graces coming from them. So it doesn't matter which image you venerate or show respect. But Jesus said there'll be many graces coming from this image, and let every soul have access to it. I'd like to read some of the quotes out of the diary. In 327, I am offering people a vessel with which they are to keep coming for graces to the fountain of mercy. That vessel is this image with the signature, Jesus, I trust in you. Now, he could have put anything below that image. He didn't have to put anything. It could have been blank, but he wanted Jesus, I trust in you. So I ask you now, what or who do you place your trust? Is it your job? Is it your life savings? Is it your vehicles? Is it your fancy clothes? Or your cars? Or your jewelry? Where do you go when life throws a curveball at you, or you're faced with a positive biopsy or a heart attack or a stroke, medical problems, or your children with all their problems? Where do you go? What or who is your anchor in life? Jesus said in Diary 570, by means of this image, I will be granting many graces to souls, so let every soul have access to it. Like you, many of you, some of my children don't go to church like they should. But I tell them, look at this image. You're going to see this guy again. You're going to see Jesus when you die. Get to know him. He's a God of mercy. But you have to ask for it, and you live that mercy by being kind to others. And we're going to talk a lot more about trust in future talks. A very amazing promise. He said, I promise that the soul that will venerate or show respect to this image will not perish. I also promise victory over its enemies already here on earth. He will protect you. Doesn't mean you won't have trials and suffering, but he'll get you through it. Even though you may walk through the valley of death, he'll be right there with you. And he said, I myself will defend it as my own glory. Years ago, we asked a rabbi, a Jewish rabbi, we showed him an image and said, what do you think of this? Now, he didn't know anything about divine mercy, but he looked at the image and he said, well, that man is a high priest. Why that? Because he's wearing the long white robe of a high priest. Now, you remember?

in the Old Testament that on the Feast of Yom Kippur, or the Feast of Atonement, or at-one-ment with God, that's the holiest day of the year for Jews. The central theme of the book of Leviticus is that since God is holy, we must be holy. But only the high priest could enter the Holy of Holies. That was the inner sanctum of the temple. Only the high priest could enter that Holy of Holies. And on Yom Kippur, they had a ceremony. They would kill a bull, and the high priest would sprinkle the covering of the Ark of the Covenant with blood and water. And he would offer up a prayer for the people for the year. And if he survived and he came out, the people were all a cheer. But there was always a concern, what if God didn't accept the prayer? So they would tie a rope around the high priest's leg in case he died in the inner sanctum, they could pull him out because no one else could go in. Now, they also sacrificed two goats. One goat would be a sin offering to the Lord on behalf of the people. The priest would lay hands on both goats, but the second goat was for all the sins and transgressions of the people. And this goat was set free into the wilderness, carrying all the sins of the people. This was the scapegoat. That's where we get the word scapegoat from. Now, when we speak of high priest, Jesus is the ultimate high priest, the Son of God. So here we have Jesus in this image as the high priest. Now, Jesus, when he came into Jerusalem during Holy Week, it was a feast of the Passover. That was no coincidence. They were celebrating the exodus of the Jews out of Egypt. And remember the story, the Pharaoh would not let the people go. So God put 10 plagues on them. You remember what these are? The blood. The Nile turned into blood. All the fish died. The stench was terrible. That didn't convince the Pharaoh. Frogs, the second one, were found everywhere, just all over the place. That didn't convince the Pharaoh. Then the dust turned into lice or gnats. And all the dust throughout Egypt became lice. That didn't do it. Then there was a swarm of flies. Then pestilence on the livestock. They all died. Then men and animals got boils. Still, the Pharaoh would not budge. Then came thunderstorms of hail and lightning. Then locusts filled all their houses. The ninth plague was darkness for 3 days. I'm reminded of years ago, my wife and I were out in California and we went to the prison in Alcatraz for all the worst criminals. And downstairs, they would put these prisoners in cells and close the door, and it was total darkness. You see, we never really get total darkness because light gets under the doors, through a little bit through the windows, we pull the shades, but there's always a little light. But when I saw total darkness within about 10 seconds, I was frightened. I had never experienced total darkness. They had total darkness for 3 days. Still, Pharaoh would not budge. So the 10th plague came, and it was the death of all the firstborn. And remember, the Jews put blood over their doorpost, the lintel of the doorpost, and the angel of death would pass over them. Then finally, the Pharaoh gave in. And that is what they celebrate at Passover. Now, when the Jews celebrate Passover, they eat an unblemished lamb. All this ties into Jesus, the high priest. What do we say during Mass when we have Eucharist? Behold the Lamb of God. So you see, at the Last Supper, Jesus was the high priest. But he was also the meal, because when he said, take and eat, this is my body, this is my blood, he became the paschal sacrifice. Now,
after the resurrection,

You remember, Jesus appeared to the apostles in the upper room. And if you look at the image, you see Jesus' knee is bent and his hand is raised as if in a blessing. And it's just as if he was walking to the apostles 2,000 years ago and he's saying, "Peace be with you." That's the peace he wants to give each one of us. Every one of us has trials. Every one of us has sufferings, stresses, anxieties, fears, discouragements, things that we're going through. And yet Jesus said, "It's okay. I'm here with you. Peace be with you." Now, Jesus also said to Faustina that these rays coming from his pierced heart, the blood and the water, the blood which is the life of souls. Remember, our blood carries oxygen. We need oxygen to live. On a spiritual note, our spiritual journey is the Eucharist. Jesus said the pale ray represents the water which is purifies and cleanses the souls. That's baptism and reconciliation. The blood is the life of souls, Eucharist, and we have the sacraments of reconciliation and baptism. Those are the sacraments of mercy. So the image shows us that we need to live and lead a sacramental life. We receive Holy Communion, and when we fall, we go to confession and confess our sins. Now, if you look at the image, you see we have this Lamb of God. That's Holy Thursday. So we have the Eucharist. But we also have Jesus' pierced hands and feet and side. Good Friday. But it's also the risen Lord. It's Easter morning. So in this image, we have Holy Thursday, the Lamb of God, Jesus crucified, and the risen Lord, all wrapped up in a single image. Now, you remember in Scripture, the centurion pierced Jesus' side, and blood and water gushed forth. And Scripture tells us that at that time, the centurion knew that this was the Son of God. He had his conversion. That centurion was Longinus. Longinus converted to Christianity and traveled all over Europe. And he converted millions to Christianity. And there's a giant statue of Longinus in St. Peter's Square. Now, interestingly, Longinus was from the town of Lanciano, Italy, which means the lance. It was almost foretold. He was the centurion that took his lance and pierced Jesus' side. And Lanciano is the site of the most famous Eucharistic miracle, where in the 700s, there was a doubting monk who held the host up and it began to turn to flesh. And the consecrated wine turned to blood, and then blood clots. I've seen that miracle. It's still intact today, over 1,300 years later, in a small church in Lanciano, which is on the eastern coast of Italy, right near the Adriatic Sea. Now, in the 1970s, scientists analyzed this host turned flesh, and what they found was really amazing, because this host, which still had bread fragments but turned flesh, had no preservatives. The human flesh was still intact. There was not a sign of rigor mortis or decay. It was living tissue. And the blood also showed characteristics of living blood. Science could not explain it. It was definitely a miracle. And not surprisingly, it was human tissue. But guess what kind? Human heart tissue. We get back to the whole message of divine mercy. It can be summed up in one word: love. God is love. People sometimes ask me,
I don't know if I'm doing God's will or not. And I'd say, well, if you do things out of love of God, you're pretty close, because God is love. Do all things out of love. And even Saint Therese of the Little Flower, her little way spirituality, she said, it's the little things we do out of love of God that carry great merit. She actually appeared to Saint Faustina. Faustina wrote about it in her diary. She told her that she too would be called one day to the high altar of sainthood, but that she must trust in the Lord more. We too must trust in the Lord more. The world's hurting. The world's having problems. Jesus told Saint Faustina, mankind will not have peace until it turns with trust or confidence to my mercy. Trust is not easy, is it? We get anxious. We get discouraged. Fear. Jesus told Faustina, anxiety and exaggerated anxiety and discouragement are two of the greatest obstacles to holiness. I see it in people all the time. We say we trust in the Lord, but then when we're faced with a calamity, right away we go into hysterics. It's the end of the world. What am I going to do? How am I going to handle this? How am I going to cope? We have to stay in the day. Scripture tells us that fear is useless. You remember when Jesus died on the cross, there were two thieves, the good thief and the bad thief, we call them. There's two thieves in our life as well. First is the thief of the past. Some of us get caught so much up in the past. How could God ever love me? I'm of no value. I'm just no good. I've made so many mistakes and da-di-da-di-da. And we spend our day in the past. But for some of us, it's the fear of the future. I see this all the time as well. We project about this could happen and that could happen and what if and what if and what if. And we're so worried about things that probably are never going to happen. It's been said that sometimes it's the fear of the cross is worse than the cross itself. I want to share a couple stories, at least one. I knew a bishop when I spoke in Montana several years ago. I met a bishop, small reserve man. His diocese is in the middle of India, very few Catholics, very large geographical area, and a lot of Hindus. And he was coming to the United States, but a few days before he was coming, he had a dream. And the dream was that Jesus came to him as the Divine Mercy and told him he wanted him to build a chapel to the Divine Mercy. Now, he didn't know anything about Divine Mercy. He was not a devotee. And he came to the States, and he was in California, and he had Mass. And after Mass, a little elderly woman came up to him and showed him a Divine Mercy prayer card. And he said, where did you get that? That's the Jesus that appeared to me in my dream. And he said, well, you should go to Stockbridge, Massachusetts, and talk to the Marian priests and learn all you can. So he flew to Massachusetts, spent a few weeks, went back to India, and built a shrine. I'm told that Hindus come. There's many miracles there. The Hindus call Jesus Prabhu, which means Lord. Jesus is alive. A few years ago, I was speaking in Florida at a pro-life conference, and I heard an attorney from New York talking, and he had made a lot of money on Wall Street, and he said sometimes it wasn't very ethical, and a lot of times it wasn't legal, and he was not living a good life, and he got very sick, and his liver was failing. Well, that was my specialty, so I was very interested. And he said that, you know, he got very sick, his liver was failing, and he got worse and worse. The doctors put him on a liver transplant list, but a liver never showed up. And one day, he was having all these complications, and the doctor told his wife that Dale was going to die in an

few hours. But he didn't. He woke up. Over the next few weeks, his liver tests amazingly returned to normal. And he told his wife that while he was near death, Jesus appeared to him as divine mercy and said, "Dale, I gave you so many skills, so many wonderful things, and you did not use them to build up the kingdom. Because of your bad choices, you have chosen hell." Dale, being the attorney, started to debate him. He said, "Jesus was the best debater I ever saw." He thought he was going to hell. Mother Mary appeared and said, "Let's send him back." So he went back, unsure of what he needed to do in his life, but he got into prison ministry. Sometime later, he saw a job opening in Florida at Stark, at the Death Row prison. And they moved to Florida, and Dale has become the counselor to the prisoners there, the inmates who are going to be electrocuted or killed. And he's doing great work, and it's an amazing story. So don't ever think that Jesus Christ is not alive. He wants you to come back to him and just ask for his mercy. God bless.

0: So we look at 1:4:4:5. What the words bind and loose mean? Whomever you exclude from your communion will be excluded from communion with God.
1: Can you give an example of that? Who's ever been excluded from the kingdom of God?
0: So we have to be very careful with the term excommunication, right? But in reality, excommunication means they have denied themselves the authority, no, it's not the authority, the privilege, if you will, of going forth to communion. So who has excluded themselves from communion with God? Those in mortal sin. Because you make a willful act of sinning against the Lord with full knowledge, willful consent and grave matter, by virtue of that, one has already excommunicated themselves from communion with God. And by virtue of that, you know, the sacrament of reconciliation becomes a great tribunal of mercy where this is tried and tested with repentance.

0: she are binding and loosing as they are united with the Pope. And they have an obligation to exercise binding and loosing as Christ has demanded that they do. Because when they exclude someone from communion, it is not because they are stopping from being nice. It is not because they are denying someone a nicety of a warm, friendly hug. No, no. This is the body, blood, soul, and divinity of Jesus Christ. He has bound himself to this. And as a result, we have a moral obligation to Christ, first of all, to not bring about the detriment of the soul of the person receiving. Why? Because as Paul writes in 1 Corinthians, if you don't discern of the body, you bring about the death of the person. So, you know, this is going tangentially, but, and I'm not even going to speculate on who should be bound and who shouldn't, who should be loosed and who shouldn't. But in reality, anyone in mortal sin has been excluded from communion with God. On a grander scheme, people in public office and teaching ministries who deliberately dissent from magisterial authority and orthodoxy with the church's teachings have already publicly excluded themselves from communion. And it is the job of priests, bishops, and the Pope to call them out on this and to exercise this authority. Now, yep. To continue, if, 1445.
1: If I could hop in also on where you're saying, like, whatever you bind on earth will be bound, whatever you loose on earth will be loosed in heaven. If this means excommunication, there's been men that have been excommunicated, like Martin Luther. For example, the church had the authority to say, we are excluding you from the kingdom of God because you have excluded yourself from the teachings which we have taught, right? Because whatever they have taught, whatever they bind the people to, God has bound everybody else to. So they have the authority because Christ said this to Peter and because Christ said this to the apostles, the church has this ability to excommunicate somebody like Martin Luther or various other heretics that have come up throughout history, like John Huss or Arius or various other ones like that. So that's what I was really thinking of there.
0: Oh, yeah, absolutely, absolutely. You know, so historically, we've had these people who have received, like, as you mentioned, Arius, you know, public excommunications. And as a result of that, they've been excluded not just from the kingdom on earth, but the kingdom in heaven. And by virtue of their exclusion from the kingdom in heaven, without repentance, without formal act of fidelity to the Holy Father and the Magisterium, they have dissented from the one Holy Catholic and Apostolic Church of Christ himself. And this deliberate act of moral heresy, this formal act of heresy, automatically denies them entrance into the kingdom of heaven. Why? Because when someone who possesses the actual authority of absolute authority of binding and loosing looses them, God welcomes them into his kingdom. But God has bound himself to Peter's words. God has bound himself to the papacy and the bishopric. If they bind someone, that person is formally and therefore objectively bound.
1: Okay, I'm not sure. Can you guys hear him? I stopped hearing what he had to say there.
0: Can you hear me now? Hello?
1: All right, well, to continue on what you're saying there, the catechism, paragraph 1445 is what he was reading from. There we go. I hear you again.
0: Oh, perfect. Sorry, I don't know what happened there. But yeah, no, just going off of exactly what you were saying, God has bound himself to the words of the papacy. He has bound himself to the words of Peter. So if the Pope genuinely excommunicates and binds someone on earth, they are bound in heaven. If he sets free someone on earth, well, they are free and free indeed in heaven. See, reconciliation with the church is inseparable from reconciliation with God. So over here, you know, we have this testimony of the church that in reality, this power of binding and loosing is bound closely with the one Holy Catholic and Apostolic Church. That's why Catechism 553 tells us Jesus entrusted a specific authority to Peter. I'll give you the keys of the kingdom of heaven. And, you know, that entire verse. So the power of the keys designates authority to govern the house of God, which is the church. Christ, the good shepherd, confirmed this mandate after his resurrection in the Gospel of John, where he tells Peter, feed my sheep. So this absolute authority is really rested upon the shoulders of Peter. It isn't a Peter-like faith. It isn't Peter's confession. It is the person of Peter himself. The power to bind and loose connotes the authority to absolve sins, pronounce doctrinal judgments, make disciplinary decisions in the church. Christ entrusted this authority to the church through the ministry of the apostles and particularly through the ministry of Peter. Anyone who dissents from this dissents from Christ's own promise. Why? Because Peter's the only one to whom

0: He specifically entrusted keys to the kingdom. Everyone else receives the authority by connection to Peter. Peter alone receives the keys. So we take a look at the Davidic vicar in Isaiah 22 and some of the symbols, the biblical symbols, right? He wore a garment that identified his high office. He was called a father to the people of the kingdom. This is going to be crucial when we talk about the Pope later. As the vicar of the king, the Davidic chief minister kept the key of the house of David. The key was his sign of authority, and that gave him the power to open and shut, to bind and to loose, for the good of the kingdom. And he's responsible for the glory of his family. From the least to the greatest member, all the little dishes, from bowls to jugs. Well, Peter is now called to serve as the vicar of Christ, the king, and have authority over his kingdom of heaven on earth. The church is the household or family of Christ. You know, we talk about the covenant family of Christ. Well, the church is that covenant family. And Christ gives Peter the keys of the kingdom as his official elevation to the office of vicar of Christ's kingdom and shepherd of the whole flock. So now today the Pope wears a garment that identifies his high office. And he's a father to the people of Christ's kingdom, the church. How do we know? Well, look at his title. The word Pope is taken from the Latin word Papa. We literally, in fact, even people who don't believe in the faith, in as much as they call him Pope Francis, they're calling him Father Francis. I just get a small kick out of that because, you know, they don't even realize they're acknowledging his fatherhood in addressing him. That's besides the point for now. As the vicar of the king, the Pope has the symbolic keys of the kingdom which Christ entrusts to Peter. The keys become a sign of his authority. They give him power to bind and to loose, to make decisions for the church. And he's responsible for the glory of his family. And this part is pretty practical, Luke. Think about it. When our Pope makes a blunder, when our Pope speaks out of turn, or if he, I don't know, he publicly sins. I'm not speaking about Pope Francis. I'm just saying in general. That impacts the church across the world. If the Pope messes up, it impacts the church across the world, because upon the shoulders of the Pope rests the glory of the covenant family of God on earth, from the least to the greatest of her members. That's why Peter's office, established by Christ and Christ's, forms what's known as an apostolic college. And this belongs to the foundation of the church. These are the offices that are founded by Christ, that continue in the primacy of the Pope and the universal magisterium of the bishop until today and until the end of time. We see this in Catechism 869, 880 to 881. So when we talk about the Pope once again, the expression of binding and loosing are derived from rabbinic schools. It started with, this is the historicity, the etymology of the term, a doctor who declared a thing to be prohibited by the law. By the way, the word doctor, from the Latin word doctus, meaning teacher, prohibited by the law, was said to bind something in regard to the law, because thereby he imposed an obligation on the conscience of the person. He has bound the conscience of the person to the law. And he who declared it to be lawful was said to have loosed the conscience from the law, as I mentioned earlier. This is the way the term came to respectively signify official commands and permissions in general. So much so that when you take a look at the Targum and the Babylonian Talmud and the Halakha, all of these use the terms binding and loosing with specific reference to the Jewish law, as is found particularly in the Torah, but specifically in the Levitical and Deuteronomic laws, the 663 laws that everyone had to uphold in with regard to living the Mosaic covenant.
1: Okay, so this was all the Jewish rabbis. The Jewish rabbis used this lingo of binding and loosing, where they're going to bind the people to say fast. I'm going to bind you to this interpretation of the law. You have to do this. Or I'm going to loose you. You don't have to fast anymore. You know, or you have to do this, that, the other thing. Whatever it might be, they're using this language of binding and loosing, and Jesus is deliberately picking up on that and applying it to the new teachers of the church.
0: Absolutely. You know, it's amazing. Nothing Jesus did existed in a vacuum. And the more I dive into Old Testament studies, and you know me, Luke, I do a lot of what's known as intertextual work. You know, I try to find Old Testament roots as expounded in the New Testament. And I realize that Augustine is really right. That which is concealed in the old is revealed in the new, I think. That's how it's worded, right?
1: You got it.
0: That which is concealed in the old is The old is in the new revealed. The new is in the old concealed. That's how the quote goes. So the more I study sacred scripture this way, the more I'm realizing nothing Jesus did existed in a vacuum, including

0: including this language of binding and loosing, including the language of the keys, including the language of establishing a kingdom upon a rock. None of these things would have fell flat, although there was a certain weirdness about calling Peter rock, but that's for another time. So we take a look at the words of Christ. The words of Christ, therefore, as understood by his hearers, conveyed the promise to Saint Peter that he had legislative authority within the kingdom that Christ was establishing. And with that came a necessary accompaniment of judicial authority. What does that mean? Peter now had the right to pronounce on laws of the kingdom, and therefore, judicial meaning, he had the right to pronounce on legal matters pertaining to people who lived in accordance with or broke those laws. Peter has been given a kind of divine insight in this verse. It's amazing, it's outstanding, because never in history do you see anyone, let alone a religious leader, but anyone endow another person with this almost divine authority of their own kingdom, their own jurisdiction, their own wealth and power. Christ confers directly upon Peter here. Peter has been given divine insight, power, and authority. He has been given the authority to forgive sins. And you and I both know, Luke, even the priests of the Old Testament didn't have that authority. They had to offer sacrifices. And if Yahweh wasn't pleased with the sacrifice, the sin wasn't forgiven. Even then, the true forgiveness of sins happened once a year on Yom Kippur. And if that sacrifice wasn't done properly, well, Israel would suffer. And yet now every one of the priests, bishops, and the popes would share in this authority of binding and loosing. Every day becomes Yom Kippur because the sacrifice of the lamb is now this eternal atoning sacrifice. So this controls entrance into the heavenly kingdom. It is commissioned as the he is commissioned as the leader of the apostles and the entire community of believers that becomes the new covenant church. So the meaning attached to the term binding and loosing by the older scholastics was, you know, it was kind of slightly different. And it had to do with the exercise of the sacrament of penance.
1: Really quickly, though, what's a scholastic for those who don't know?
0: Oh, sorry. So, you know, I do this kind of habitually. There are particular theological ages of the church. And by this, I mean there were different periods of church history wherein theological thought saw flourishing. You take a look at the early church, you've got the age of the early apostles, and the document that is most noteworthily coming out of that time, first of all, it's the Didache, which is known as the Catechism of the First Apostles. From there, you've got the Apostolic Constitutions, which we honestly attribute to somewhere in the 400s, and then the writings of the Church Fathers, which take anywhere from after the Apostolic Age to which is the death of St. John the Apostle, all the way till the 8th century with St. John of Damascus. That's the age of the Church Fathers. Somewhere in the 1200s onwards, we have what's known as the Scholastic Era, the medieval era. And the most noteworthy name during that time is St. Thomas Aquinas. But you also have his contemporary, St. Bonaventure, his master before him, St. Albert the Great, St. Albert the Great. All of these are known as the scholastic saints, the great doctors of the church. There's also another subtle doctor. His name is Duns Scotus, but, you know, again, topic for another time. So these were the scholastics. So when we talk about the scholastics, we're primarily referring to the common doctor, St. Thomas Aquinas. And when he talks about the power of the keys in his Summa Theologiae, and also in his commentary on Peter Lombard's Sentences, he tells us that the power of the keys is a necessary consequence of the priestly or sacerdotal character. It is in fact identical with the power to consecrate and to offer the holy sacrifice of the Mass. So as you mentioned earlier, when the priest lifts up the Eucharist and he says, "This is my body," he has exercised the authority of binding and loosing because now Jesus has bound himself to the accidents of bread and wine. The substance has been fully transformed into the body, blood, soul, and divinity of Jesus Christ by the binding and loosing power of the words of the priest. So, you know, the keys become this special kind of power. They belong to people who practice ecclesiastical justice. Every priest, bishop, and pope becomes a judge. And they deem who should be received worthily into the kingdom of heaven and who should rightfully be excluded. Now, mind you, what happens if a priest, bishop, and pope reneges this authority or abuses this authority? Well, then God himself becomes his judge. And this is generally accepted during the scholastic period, as you know, I mentioned in his commentary on Peter Lombard's Sentences.

0: Cardinal Cajetan. Cajetan was one of the greatest defenders of the faith in the early church. And he writes that while the power of binding and loosing belonged to all the priests, the power of the keys, the authority to open and to shut, that was proper to the supreme pontiff, the Pope. And therefore, this expression signified his authority to rule the church, to define dogma, to legislate, and to dispense from laws. And this is why you don't see priests from the pulpit canonizing people at random. You know, you don't see priests from the pulpit preaching their own doctrine and dogma, or ideally you shouldn't, because they don't have that authority. All they have the authority of is to continue handing down the deposit of faith that Christ has stainlessly and pristinely preserved for the past 2,000 years, handing it down from Pope to Pope to Pope to Pope, all the way to Pope Francis, who will hand it down to his successor all the way until the end of time.
1: Amen. Amen. So, and if I could interject, when you said Cajetan, what is he an early, I haven't heard of him. Are you talking about an early church father, or were you talking about the guy who opposed Martin Luther in the 16th century, Cardinal Cajetan?
0: Oh dear, I'm so sorry. Did I say he was an early church father?
1: Yeah.
0: Oh, I apologize. No. No, we're talking about the great defender of the faith during the Reformation.
1: Okay, good. Perfect. Yeah. That clarifies it. Yep.
0: Oh, sorry. No, that was a slip-up. No, Cajetan as in the great defender of the faith. And, you know, for those of you who are interested, please look up his defenses, his apologies, his apologetic work against the Reformation, because he presents his arguments in a very systematic manner, standing upon the shoulders of the great giants who came before him. So now this is definitively a church father. St. Augustine, he wrote somewhere in the 300s, if I'm remembering correctly. And he comments on in his tractates on John, on the Gospel of John, and he says, Jesus in several passages declares that the authority to bind and to loose was not a purely personal gift to St. Peter, but was conferred upon him inasmuch as he represents the entire church. Therefore, the whole church, he urges, exercised the power of forgiving sins. See, in a loose sense, and mind you, this is the language of analogy, in a loose sense, because you and I possess fidelity and obedience to the Pope, as a result, you and I possess a certain reality of being able to forgive sins, not in a way that we can absolve the sins of others, but that now we have been given God's grace to be able to forgive sins in a real way. Because now forgiveness is not so much an act that is emotional. It is not just an act of the will. It is a byproduct of God's grace working within our sacramental natures. Our sacramental grace that is building upon our nature. So what do I mean by that? If someone has hurt us, it rests within our sacrament of baptism and confirmation and the Eucharist and our liturgical life of worship in the Holy Mass to bind and to loose this person. This is why Jesus was so clear in preaching in the New Testament that I tell you solemnly that anyone who speaks ill of his brother is guilty of murder. Why? Because anyone who is angry with his brother is guilty of murder. Why? Because he elevates the law to a level where now, because the Holy Spirit lives within us, we are capable of exercising this authority of binding and loosing. God himself works in and through us to bind and to loose a person in the eyes of God, but also to bind and loose our own souls in the eyes of God. Because when we forgive others and we allow the love of the Lord to flood into us even more, and to pray for the love of the Lord to flood that person even more, we are loosed. Forgiveness is not only what we do for someone else, it is also what we do for our own souls, in allowing God into this deep, dark, hurt area of our souls. This is another way in which, in an analogous sense, you and I practice the authority of binding and loosing, according to St. Augustine of Hippo.

0: So the extent, there's a limitation here to binding and loosing as it's practiced within the church. Number one, binding and loosing applies to the power of establishing order within the church. Number two, power is exercised in binding and loosing with regard to sacrifice and sacrament. Number three, it is a power of jurisdiction as it pertains to establishing discipline, excommunication, and so on and so forth. Number four, power to define in questions of faith and morals. So that means if a priest were to have a political opinion and he were to proclaim it from the pulpit, is he using his authority of binding and loosing? Well, no. No, not at all. If, let's say Pope Francis, I'm not saying he's actually doing this. Let's say Pope Francis, tomorrow from St. Peter's Square, were to proclaim that he favors a certain politician over others, and that's his personal opinion. Is that him exercising his authority of binding and loosing? Well, no, because that is not an area of faith and morals. And therefore, he has gone beyond the extent, beyond the limitation, beyond the scope of binding and loosing. So that means Christ himself has established checks and balances for the authority of binding and loosing. So that means tomorrow, a pope, just because he dislikes someone, but for no moral grounds, he cannot excommunicate a person just like that. If there are no moral and faith-based grounds, then no, it's not a proper exercise of binding and loosing. Mm-hmm. The biblical scholar George Leo Hadock, you know, he wrote in 1849, he writes that the loosing of the bands of temporal punishment due to sin, this is called an indulgence. And this is an exercise in binding and loosing as well. Although Peter and his successors were mortal, they are nevertheless endowed with a kind of heavenly power. And he's quoting St. John Chrysostom, who writes in the 400s here. Nor is the sentence of life and death passed by Peter to be attempted to be reversed. But what he declares is to be considered a divine answer from heaven itself. And what he decrees, a decree of God himself. He that hears you, hears me. You know, this is why when we take a look at the book of Acts, when Ananias and Sapphira were hiding their treasures from, you know, they gave a certain portion, but they hid some for themselves. Peter didn't say, you're lying to me. He actually said, why do you lie to the Holy Spirit? They could have said, I'm not lying to the Holy Spirit. I'm just lying to you, Peter. But Peter understood that in exercising his papal ministry, he has a heavenly authority. That to lie to the papal office is to lie to God himself. This becomes a very clear exercise in binding and loosing, even in the areas of life and death. The power of binding, George Leo Hadock continues, is exercised, and he presents a couple of guidelines. Number one, by refusing to absolve. As I mentioned, some priests can genuinely do this if they discern the need to. Number two, by enjoining penance for sins forgiven. That's why when you go to confession, remember your penance and do them. Now, in good conscience, if you forget, do your best and go back to the priest and ask, or go to confession and receive another penance. Number three, by excommunication, suspension, or interdict. This also involves priests who are suspended or removed from their priestly faculties. Number four, by making rules and laws for the government of the church. Number five, by determining what is of the faith and judgments and definitions of the church versus what's of the faith and judgment and the definitions of the world. So the terms binding and loosing are equivalent to opening and shutting. Because formerly the Jews opened and fastened their doors by untying it. And so they shut and secured their doors by tying or binding it. This is the etymology of the term. This is where the phrase comes from. Now we come here to Protestant biblical scholars on binding and loosing. And I'd like to turn the microphone over to you, Luke, because you know you have a real mastery for this. And I'd like to hear your thoughts on this, because this is your area of expertise.
1: Yeah, absolutely. So there are tons of Protestant biblical scholars that are supporting everything that Marcus has basically declared about what binding and loosing means. So when it says, for example, the scholar George Arthur Buttrick in his Interpreter's Bible, he says this, quote, in rabbinical language, meaning the writings of the Jewish rabbis, in rabbinical language, to bind and to loose is to declare certain actions forbidden or permitted. Thus, Peter's decisions regarding the Old Testament law will be ratified in heaven. Or, for example, we've got Joachim Jeremias. He's a Lutheran scholar. He contributed to the book Theological Dictionary of the New Testament. And he said this.

0: This quote, in rabbinical literature, binding and loosing are almost always used in respect of how do you pronounce that, Marcus?
1: Oh, halakhic.
0: Halakhic, thank you. Decisions. The scribe binds, meaning declares to be forbidden, and looses, declares to be permitted. Right? So that can be touching on moral issues, right? If something is forbidden, you cannot do this, you cannot go over there, or it's permitted. You can go over there, you can do this, you can say that, right? And there's numerous other scholars. We're not going to be able to get into all of them, but here's another one I've quoted from this guy before, R.T. France. He wrote the New International Commentary on the New Testament, Gospel of Matthew. He says this, quote, the terms, referring to binding and loosing, thus refer to a teaching function, and not written down in the Jewish scriptures, but based on an oral interpretation of them, which are to be binding on the people of God. Mm-hmm. And finally, only throw in one more, we could have kept going. Edward Schweizer, I believe he's a Presbyterian scholar. He said this in his The Good News According to Matthew commentary. He said this, quote, his, that is Peter's, function is described, according to Matthew 16, in more detail as binding and loosing. The saying must from the very outset have referred to an authority like that of the teachers of the law. In this context, binding and loosing refer to the magisterium, to declare a commandment binding or not binding. Right, so what we're understanding here is that this is basically summing up what Marcus has just described to us. Binding and loosing, a teaching authority or the ability to forgive sins or to excommunicate another person. Right? The papacy, and when all the bishops united together with the papacy, declare something in an ecumenical council, whenever the Pope speaks ex cathedra, meaning in a definitive way as the universal teacher of the church, this is something that happens actually rather rarely. The last time it happened was 1950, when the Pope, as the chief teacher of the church, spoke definitively and bound the whole church in defining the doctrine of the Assumption of Mary, right? So this happens kind of rarely when it comes to a infallible, official, definitive binding and loosing, when it comes to teaching, at least. But it also has to do with the little things, like, well, not little things, I guess, but the things below that, when it comes to the everyday usage of binding somebody and forgiving or loosing their sins in the confessional box, or excommunicating or suspending somebody, or giving a disciplinary action to this, that, or the other thing. So, Marcus, I greatly appreciate your time here and how much work you put into that. That was a super thorough explanation of binding and loosing. So thank you so much for that.
1: Thank you so much for having me on, brother. I mean, honestly, all of this is the product of, 13 years of studying sacred scripture. I was just blessed to have the opportunity to share this with you and your viewers.
0: Absolutely. We are definitely blessed. All right. Grace and peace to you, Marcus, and grace and peace to you, to the listener. Continue to study the Gospel of Matthew, chapter 16, where the Catholic Church really derives, in particular, a lot of its teachings from this ability to bind and loose. God bless.

everyone, I'm Katie, I'm from Romania. It's my first time here in Medjugorje. And actually it was a last minute thing. The priest just called me that he has a free spot and if I want to join tomorrow, and I was like in a shock. And I said yes, I'm really happy that I'm here actually, and I took the opportunity because it's like a life-changing moment and you feel something special. It's peaceful, it's amazing, and I really pray for all the young people that are not here but they need my prayers, and also for my family. So thank you, and please keep doing this amazing thing.

0: Welcome once again to our beloved school of prayer that values silence, to this school that in Spain has its first branch in Madrid, founded by Father Moratial, who passed away a year ago, and whose materials are now found all over the world. When I arrived in Mexico, they inspired me, and that's why we are focusing on getting this school of prayer up and running. This is a school that aims to rediscover the value of silence and everything we stand to lose if we lose silence, and, therefore, all that we can gain if we return to silence. I am very pleased to have invited Arturo, our good friend, who for the past 4 or 5 years has been taking part in the sessions of the School of Prayer. And it's great that now he can share with us to open up this dialogue and talk about something that fascinates us so much, the School of Prayer.
1: That's right, Father. Thank you very much for the invitation. Thank you, and welcome to the School of Silence. I'm very happy to be participating, especially with Father Albino Navarro, who gives us so much with something as simple as silence. Silence, we see it as such a short word, as the Father said, but it speaks to us about so much. It gives us so much certainty to be able to understand the word.
0: Yes, that's great. Good things are meant to be shared.
1: Thank you very much, Father.
0: To share them, yes.
1: Well, getting right into it, into the topic, into the lesson, can we say that man is a house inhabited by God, Father?
0: Yes, that's precisely the title of this program. Man is a house that is inhabited, but it also has to be habitable. I think there are two words here that we're going to play with a lot, house and inhabited and habitable. First, man is a house, he is a home, he is an interiority. Man, his whole heart, is a house where he lives. It's sad to say, but many human beings don't go into their own house. They live like strangers outside their house, outside their own heart. And I believe that what makes a house habitable is silence. But before looking at what makes our heart habitable, which is silence, I would like to say that we have to discover, with all the depth of our faith, that our heart is a house inhabited by God. God has many presences, and one presence that our school especially values is the hidden presence of God in our heart. We know that God truly dwells in the Eucharist. We know that He is

0: reflected in creation. In a way, we can say that he dwells in creation. But I would say that one form of God's presence in the world is in the heart of every person. But it is a hidden presence that is sometimes covered up, almost crushed by a lot of noise, by many layers of neglect, and it's really worth it in this school to rediscover it, to let that hidden presence of God within the heart emerge.
1: All right, so to have a house, to make a house livable.
0: A house becomes livable when it has many spaces, and precisely, one of the qualities of silence is to create spaces. When I walk into a house and it's so crammed full that I can't even walk, well, that's a house that's not livable. Sadly, sometimes there are houses that are very dirty, very messy, and sometimes our hearts can be like that too. So what makes a house livable is that it has spaces, and silence has the grace and the power to create spaces. I've been to houses that have a lot of space. I look around, for example, this temple has a lot of space. Spaces for the Lord in the Eucharist, spaces for the altar, spaces for the confessionals, spaces for the people, very spacious. And how sad it is when our heart is a house without spaces and it becomes an uninhabitable house.
1: And for that, who are the ones that give life to that house?
0: All houses get their life from those who live in them. If you notice, Arturo, old, abandoned houses fall apart more quickly.
1: Yes.
0: And houses that are lived in last longer, because there's someone to take care of them, to give them warmth, to pay attention to them. And one way to keep a house from falling apart is to live in it. The same thing happens with the heart. The heart, the one who gives meaning to your own heart as well, it's God who dwells in it, of course, but it's also you who make yourself a place he can inhabit through silence. This topic really appeals to me because we haven't reflected on it much. We are a house, and as a house, man has many values, many anthropological values.
1: Yes, so where are we always awaited?
0: When I go on a long trip, I don't know if you've had this experience. I remember when I went to Canada for a month. We were there for 4 weeks, and by the last week, everyone was saying, "Oh, I just want to go back home." They say the best part of a trip, especially if it's a long one, well, if it's a short trip, not so much, right? There's no nostalgia or longing, but if it's a trip to Europe, a long trip. What we want most is to come back, and some people say the best part of the trip is coming home. How we enjoy our home, sweet home. I think one of the great things about houses is that they always, you know, it's like they're waiting for us, and when we get home, it feels like the house hugs us and welcomes us. And that's something we really need to keep in mind.
1: That's absolutely right. So, would you say that our very own heart is our true and genuine home?
0: Yes, we already hinted at that at the beginning, because there are people who live outside their home, like beggars, perpetual beggars, because they don't know how to enter their own heart. One of the things this school teaches us is that the only key that opens the home of our heart is silence and solitude. There are people who don't allow themselves moments apart. All day long they're worried, working, having fun, but they never say, "I give myself this space as a gift." I think this school teaches us to step aside the way Jesus did. Jesus took time for himself to enter into intimacy with his Father. And having a home is like having a space to grow, a space to rest. And we all need a home.
1: We all need a place to come to, a place to be. And we always say we long for our space, our home.
0: How sad it would be if there were no home waiting for us.
1: Yes, right? If it were gone, if it wasn't where we have it.
0: A person orphaned of a home, right?
1: Yes, definitely. After a long journey, as we were talking about a little while ago, if we are not in the silence of the heart, Can we really return home?
0: Ah. When a person doesn't know how to enter into silence, they will never enter their home. As I was saying, the only key that opens the door to your home, your heart, is your silence, your solitude, and your silence. If you don't step aside, you never enter your home. If you're out dancing and caught up in the hustle and bustle of life, at work, with worries, with conflicts, you don't enter your home. You need to step aside, to dedicate, to gift yourself some time. The best time you can give yourself is that time you set aside to be with yourself. Look, there are things in life that if you don't give them to yourself, no one else will give them to you. If you don't go and sit in your parish when it's empty. I love going into the church when it's empty because I feel like I'm welcomed by the silence of the temple. And in that moment, it's as if I'm invited by the very silence of the temple, the silence of nature, the silence of the heart. Because a pew isn't silent, but when I feel its analog silence, it's like I'm invited to be silent myself.
1: That's right. What I meant was about the burden. I mean, we can't carry our house everywhere to be inside it, but we really have to bring silence with us in order to.
0: The habit, the constant attitude. I read a few days ago that silence isn't so much a virtue, it's a constant attitude. And I like that more, because someone asked me, Father, is silence a virtue? More than a virtue, it's a constant attitude that should be like a habit. Pope Paul VI, when speaking about Nazareth, said it was a habit of the Spirit. That's how he referred to silence. It's a habit, a constant attitude of the Spirit, and a way of life. There are people who become silent. After talking so much just now, I'm going to need to be in silence again, because there really is a kind of weakening, a drain, and I go into silence to recharge, to restore myself. And that makes sense.
1: That's what's going to give you more energy to keep going. What does silence do to make a house livable?
0: It needs to have its own spaces. Because if a house, from the moment you arrive, you can't even get inside because it's full of junk. There have been times when I go to visit a sick person and I can't even get in. That house doesn't have any space, and I think there are people who don't have space, you know, because of the way they live, the way they relate to others, they just don't have space. And silence, one of its great virtues, or as Father Roberto from Radio Maria used to say, the miracles and wonders of silence is that it creates spaces. And a person who feels overwhelmed by themselves, overwhelmed by their conflicts and their relationships with others, if they enter into the silence of their heart, that's where those spaces will begin to form.
1: So, what would be our ultimate goal on the journey of faith?
0: Our ultimate goal is to reach the Father's house. Throughout this whole program, we've talked about home and dwelling, and when man lost his silence, he became a pilgrim. If we look at Adam in Genesis, when he committed the first sin and thus introduced the first noise into the human heart, man became a pilgrim. And at the end of our pilgrimage, it will be to arrive at the common home, the home of everyone, which is the Father's house. I remember when Pope John Paul II was dying, he told the cardinals, "Let me go to the Father." It was as if he already felt tired from his journey and longed, yearned, to arrive home, just like what happens to us after a long trip. Just imagine, Pope John Paul II was already in his 80s, sick, tired. They had to carry him. He was already there, agonizing, "Let me go to the Father." As if to say, "Let me finally get home."
1: To the home. Exactly.
0: Yes.
1: Is it that you always have to get to your own home?
0: Yes. And above all, we should remember that, the houses we have here in, you know, material houses, even our own heart as a home, all of them ultimately have as their final goal the Father's house. The prodigal son left the father's house. And to be more explicit, he left his father's heart. The father has his own inner life. And how the father kept waiting for his son as a father. But when he was already approaching the house, I imagine his legs were shaking. But when he saw his father running down from the terrace to greet him, that son regained his strength. That's when he opens his arms and welcomes his father. And there, it's like an embrace between two homes, the home in the heart of the prodigal son and the home in the heart of the father, merging together in a hug. It's the embrace of love that forgives, the love that listens, the love that restores dignity. That's why I think it's so fitting that we've reflected on the word home, a word full of spiritual and anthropological meaning. Hopefully, we will come to the school of prayer to discover that we are a home inhabited by God and a home that becomes livable when we live in silence.
1: What should we fill our own home with, Father?
0: Yes, talking about our own home is talking about our own heart. And the answer is obvious and singular. We must fill it with the fragrance of love, because there are many homes that perhaps have bad odors, stale things, things that are repugnant, putrid, and truly, a person must constantly take care to fill their home, their own heart, with the fragrance of love, the love they live or the love they receive from others. There is a very beautiful example in the scriptures when Mary goes to wash Jesus' feet and breaks an alabaster jar of perfume and then dries his feet with her hair. And the text clearly says that the house was filled with the fragrance of the loving care that woman showed. I think it's a very beautiful example from scripture that we can bring to life, so that our lives truly have the sweet fragrance of love, the perfume of love.
1: How beautiful, what lovely words. And how wonderful it is to truly fill our home with so much love, which is what we need in order to enter into love and into silence.
0: And that's why, look, Arturo, I'm glad I remembered this right now, the mystery of Nazareth. The house of Nazareth is filled with Mary's fragrance, with Mary's love.
1: Yes.
0: When I wrote this book, I remember I paid attention to that detail, and it has really resonated with people. It has meant a lot to them. Just as Saint Joseph is the door to Nazareth, Mary is the fragrance that fills Nazareth, and Jesus is the center, the very heart of Nazareth.
1: That's right. They filled Jesus' home.
0: Yes, that's right.
1: All right, all right. So why is it that coming back home is often something painful, Father?
0: Yes. Many times that's why we don't want to enter our own hearts, because we sense that we're going to come into contact with our own truth, and our truth is painful. Let's think of someone who has lived a sinful life. Let's take a case, not even the worst, just one of many, a woman, a prostitute who sold her body for many years and now feels the desire, wants to change, wants to come back home. It's painful because she has to rebuild a lot of ruins. Just like what happened to Israel. When Israel returned to Jerusalem, they had to rebuild ruins. And rebuilding ruins is not, it's not flat, it's not flattering, it's painful. And many times in our lives, that's all we can do, return to the heart. And if we find ruins in our heart, well, we have to rebuild them, just like Israel did when they rebuilt Jerusalem.
1: Yes, it is. It's sad. But honestly, that's the most important thing, to have the strength to be able to rebuild.
0: I think that when St. Paul, after his conversion, went into the silence of the Arabian desert, I believe that during those 2 or 3 years, St. Paul dedicated himself a lot to rebuilding ruins. It's true, as some have said, and I'll point it out right now, St. Paul's life was a devout one. He wasn't a public sinner, no. But he was a man who was stubbornly attached to the law of Moses and, at a certain point, needed to convert. So much so that the church calls the feast the conversion of St. Paul, because some people resist the idea that St. Paul actually converted. St. Paul did convert. He converted from the law of Moses to the law of

0: Christ. That is a conversion. And I believe that the silence he experienced in Arabia helped him to rebuild the ruins and then take stock of the future. Because just imagine, St. Paul was knocked down, he was thrown from his horse and was blind for 3 days. And then Ananias laid hands on him and restored his sight, but he didn't start preaching right away. He goes into the silence of Nas, into the silence of Arabia, and then later he ends up in 4 or 5 prisons. And in those prisons, St. Paul experienced silence.
1: Yes.
0: So, the silence of the Arabian desert and the silence of the prisons where St. Paul was became moments of silence to rebuild ruins and to look toward the future. Notice how important silence is. It would be great if we could someday do a program about the silences of St. Paul.
1: About St. Paul, that would be really interesting. Speaking of seeing, of being close to something, why can't you look at a painting so close to your eyes?
0: Yes, to be able to see a painting, we have to. If someone comes and puts a painting right up to your nose, you can't see it. You have to move the painting away so there's some distance between it and your eyes. That's the silence. There are things we don't see because we haven't put any distance in between. If we want to understand an event that's still causing us a lot of pain, we need to put some distance. By putting distance, silence, and time in between, we'll be able to understand that moment. And the example of the painting right up to your nose teaches us a lot. It teaches us a lot.
1: What exactly is it that makes us so acutely sensitive to the subtle nuances of another's presence and to the profound impact of their direct and indirect gazes upon us?
0: Yes. We have to understand that in the world of communication, in the world, of words, let's say, it's enough just to pay attention. But in the world of presences and gazes, as happens within the silence of the heart, what is needed is a deep silence. There are people who are very sensitive because they live in deep silences, they perceive presences. Sometimes it has happened to us at some point in our lives, at home, in the dark, we feel that there is a presence, and it's because we are very sensitive. I have to say something that is very beautiful and that you learn in this school. In the world of words, attention is enough, but in the world of the silence of the heart, words are not enough. In fact, they even get in the way. In the silence of the heart, only presences and gazes can enter. Let's ask a mystic. Mystics, when they enter the silence of their heart, they no longer care about words. What matters to them is being in such a silence, a loving silence, a silence with loving attention. I would even say, like an animal, with a hungry attention. Let's think about a cat. A cat, in order to catch a mouse, has to spy on the mouse. It has to stay as still as a statue, in such deep silence that, as soon as a mouse passes by, it can pounce. Now, our cats no longer need silence. They don't need to pay attention because their food is already guaranteed. But we Catholics do need it. To see God's passing, we need silence.

0: father, while deeply engrossed in reading a profound book by a truly mystical and enigmatic writer, I unexpectedly came across these particular phrases. And they distinctly sound like a profound and contemplative question. Is a single, fleeting instant truly enough to fully embrace the vast and profound silence of all the countless stars?
1: Yes, that's a very beautiful phrase that I want to repeat. The question is a single moment in time

0: time is a mystery. Unfortunately, people see it as something rushed, something very fast-paced. They don't reflect on it. The Greeks had two gods for time, Chronos and Kairos. Chronos is human time. It's the time measured by chronometers. That's where the word chronometer comes from the god Chronos, which is human time, the kind you can measure with a clock. But Kairos isn't like that. It's God's time. God's time is already connected to eternity. God doesn't live in time. God lives in eternity. And if God lives in eternity, there's only one way for us to move from time into eternity, and that's by entering into intimacy with God. Because I'm having intimacy with an eternal being. So, in some way, I'm experiencing what is eternal, experiencing eternity. I've thought a lot about this, and the first day I read it, I almost couldn't believe it. Of course, we experience the eternal and eternity in a relative way, not in an absolute way. That will only happen in heaven, just so I don't say something heretical. But I think this is really profound. There are people who tell me, "Father, I was praying for like 3 hours and it felt like 5 minutes." Ah, that's when you lost track of time. There, in a way, you stuck your head into heaven, as I like to say. In some way, you had the experience of the eternal, of eternity. Once, I met a man who entered a church. He was on the verge of suicide, with a lot of problems. He hugged a small crucifix that was there. The church was empty and silent. 2 or 3 hours later, the sacristan comes in and shakes him, because he thought he was drunk. You know, there, the drunk guy hugging the crucifix, right? And he wakes up. It was almost time for the first Mass at 6:30 in the evening. And he says, "Father, I woke up and I was hugging the crucifix. I thought only 2 or 3 minutes had passed, but when I looked at my watch, it had been 2 or 3 hours. That's what it means to have intimacy with God, because in that moment, this person shared his deepest self, all the problems he was carrying, with the heart of God, which is always open. I believe we do need to make the most of our human condition, but one that is strengthened by silence. And when I go to pray, the greatest, the best thing that can happen to me is to enter into intimacy with God. But what does it take to enter into intimacy with God? To let go of words, to leave behind everything that was once good and necessary, but now I want or need something deeper. That's why I have to enter into intimacy. To enter into intimacy with God, there are no methods. And if you ever come across a method that claims to show you how to enter into intimacy, be suspicious.
1: Yes.
0: There's no method for that, but you do have to cultivate a certain disposition, which is what our school teaches. Right, let God be free. Don't try to force God to have intimacy with me right now. I can't do that. God made me free and He respects my freedom. And God is not just free, He is supremely free. So, I have to respect God, who was supremely free, who made me free, and I have to learn to respect myself, not to force anything. And I really want to emphasize this, because sometimes we don't take time into account. The best moment to experience silence is the present moment. The past and the future are thieves of the present moment. A lot of people let themselves be robbed by the past and let themselves be robbed by the present, by the past, by the future. So, something we need to learn in this school is to learn to live the power of now. And that's what the attention that silence offers you does. Silence makes us attentive. Silence makes us deep. Those are the two wings of silence. See how necessary silence is. A person who is not silent is superficial and is never attentive, always distracted. And I would like us to understand what a distracted person is. A distracted person is someone who is divorced from themselves, separated from themselves. Silence does the opposite. If you have spent a lot of time distracted, scattered,

0: You enter into silence and it gathers all the pieces you were broken into. Like you see in movies, everything that was shattered. In silence it comes back together and you become whole again. You become one again. I think this is amazing because there are so many moments in life, problems, noise, glitter, that break you into a thousand pieces, and you go around broken into a thousand pieces and feel the need to be whole again. Return to silence. What does the word harmony mean? AR means towards, monos means one, towards unity. That's why we need moments of silence, to listen to natural sounds like birds or falling water, to harmonize ourselves, to become unified again. Look, that's the realm of silence. It's the realm of harmony. It's the realm of tranquility, of calm. Because look, when someone gets nervous or has a nervous disorder, that nervousness is just more noise in the heart. Noisy, nervous people can't sleep.
1: No.
0: When they quiet down, then they can sleep. What do you think, Arturo?
1: I think it's excellent.
0: So this poet wasn't wrong, was he?
1: He wasn't wrong. We truly seek that moment, really, when one has peace, tranquility, and the way to go within, to connect with oneself, is when one has the ability to truly encounter God, our Lord. He said some really interesting things, Father, and it's true, and we all take them to heart. In hospitals, have you noticed they say keep quiet? Do you know why? Because, in reality, the essential medicine for chemical or natural medications to truly be effective must be administered in silence. Why is that? Because the body needs to be relaxed. It needs to be in a state where the medicine can do its job, but through rest. And right here, in the school of silence, they teach us to find that rest so that we don't have that exhaustion from daily activities, from all that noise that has. The noise from the bus, the noise from the car, the honking, the noise from people, the noise from everything that's pushing us toward a very inactive state of our heart, that's what it is. And in order to activate our heart, we need silence.
0: All right, let's take a brief break now, because these pauses truly allow life to flow more freely and naturally.
1: That's right.

0: After the break, we're happy to continue sharing new messages, always remembering that the goal of this program is to explore how silence makes us feel at home, because it creates spaces within us. And above all, it helps us discover that we are a home that is inhabited. We are not an abandoned house. Unless you choose a life of sin and want to live as a foreigner or a wanderer, then that's your own doing. But in essence, you are an inhabited home, because within you is the hidden presence of God. We need to rediscover it and delight in it. And silence also makes us inhabitable. I think some of you are eager to learn about all these topics that we are currently sharing through words. We find them in these books. These are books that, thank God, are helping many people. Many can't come here to the school in person. It's too far for them. But they take the books with them and bring the school into their homes, because there they can even read more calmly. So in that way, they can access the content. One of the things for which man was made, this we learned in theology and reaffirmed in philosophy, is that man was made for truth, for goodness, and for beauty. And sometimes we neglect beauty a lot. We are very concerned with truth and goodness. It's a good thing, a necessary thing, but sometimes we neglect beauty. Notice how in recent days, the current Pope, specifically Benedict XV, Joseph Ratzinger, has been speaking to us about the splendor of truths, which is to say, the beauty of truths. Because truly, our truths are so great that they possess beauty, and it is a beauty that leads us to harmony and spiritual enjoyment. Man, what is the queen of all truths? God loves me. Why not enjoy the beauty of this truth? A God who is not only beautiful, but is the very prototype of beauty, whose very essence is beauty itself. So I really would like us to enter into silence with all the depth it offers us in order to discover beauty, which is like a dimension of eternity within things. We humans have become so materialistic that we want to buy and sell beauty and we don't enjoy it. How sad that we've come to this point. I think that at the end of our lives, we're going to have to ask beauty for forgiveness, because we create beautiful objects just to sell them, to auction them off, and so on. And then beautiful women sell their bodies. And beauty is caught up in commerce, in buying and selling. And beauty is meant to be enjoyed. Look, heaven will be like the ultimate place of beauty. There, everything will be perfect, beauty itself. I wish that silence could serve us for that purpose, to go deeper, but so deep that we enter that dimension of eternity, which is the beauty of things. What do you think, Arturo?
1: Excellent, Father. Inner beauty, outer beauty, how God shapes us in total beauty, because truly it is said that He made no one ugly. So it's not about physical beauty, but all the inner beauty, which is what you reflect when you interact with someone. Just as you mentioned, with respect, by giving them silence so you can truly listen to them. Give the person the chance to tell us what they have inside and for us to truly listen. At the moment we embrace that silence, we are making ourselves beautiful on the inside so we can learn to receive the beauty of what others want to share with us. And above all,
0: Arturo, I believe that we cannot create beauty in the realm of art unless we enter into a deep silence. I believe that right now there is a kind of crisis of beauty. Because sometimes in the media, sometimes outside of the media, in life itself, we don't find much beauty. Sometimes we find things that are rushed, things that lack harmony. I think that artists, in order to create beauty, need moments of deep silence. In all fields of art, painting, sculpture, and music. And notice how our churches should have sacred, beautiful architecture. It's not the same to enter a beautiful temple as it is to enter a dirty, dark, abandoned one where it is not. The experience of God is difficult. And I would like us to understand that human beings were created to enjoy eternal beauty in God. Sometimes we forget that great things are simple. For example, there is no being simpler than God. I've told you before, and sometimes it makes us a bit uneasy, but neither faith nor hope will enter heaven. Faith and hope will bring you to the gates of heaven, which is something very great. But neither your faith nor your hope will enter heaven. It will be your love that enters, which will contemplate the eternal beauty of God. That is what heaven will be, a perpetual joy in the beauty of God. And man, through his love, will achieve this. Once a young man said to me, "Father, don't you think it would be boring if heaven is just us enjoying God?" It seemed too simple to him. It's just that materialistic life has complicated things for us.
1: Look,
0: when children are in the crib, they are simple. They have fun with their little fingers or with a bottle cap. As the child grows, things get more complicated. Now they want electronic devices, things with buttons to press. And as adults, to be happy, we become very complicated. A sign that a prayer is truly perfect is precisely that it is simple. There is no prayer simpler than a gaze. To know that God looks at me and I let myself be seen by Him, that is called contemplation. There is nothing simpler. And sometimes we say, we think that prayer is something complicated. Once a lady came to me and said, "Father, recommend me a magic prayer so that if I say it 3 times, God will automatically grant me what I'm asking for." That's how far we've come, Arturo, that we want magic. We want God to be a magician.
1: And God
0: is 1,000 times greater than a magician. Magic is a modern temptation which consists of having someone else do everything while I just sit back and marvel.
1: Exactly.
0: We can't treat God like a magician. We'll have a very interesting program coming up where we're going to break down the false images of God so we can keep the only true image of God. For that, silence is needed, a deep silence that helps us discover the false images of God. There are many. I've found 8 so far, I'm already counting them. But the only true image is the one Jesus gives us. That's why Jesus came to earth, to save us and to reveal to us the true image of God. That's why we have to go to Jesus, because He is the one who will reveal the true image of God to us.
1: What do you think? No, that's excellent. You mentioned something really important about communication today, about all these technologies. And a while ago, we were talking about cell phones, that everything is outward, everything is external. It's all about talking to everyone, but something...
0: It's like there's a lot of communication outward, and every day there's less communication inward. I say it jokingly, but also seriously, it would be great if they invented cell phones for
1: the heart.
0: Because we have so many cell phones for outward communication, and they're amazing. And sometimes I tell myself, those of us who still don't know how to use cell phones are illiterate. And how kids already play with cell phones. A cell phone is already a toy for them. I think that technology, when used well, is wonderful because it has saved lives. I start to think a cell phone calling another cell phone to save someone who's sick or in an accident, well, it serves many purposes, but also lovers. Someone once said that lovers are more dynamic now. Before, a lover had to go to a phone booth, stand in line, and wait to communicate with their beloved. Not anymore. Even prostitutes now carry their own cell phones.
1: So,
0: look, sometimes cell phones are used for good or for bad. They are what are called neutral goods. Neutral goods are like money. If I use money for good things, that's good. I give money to buy a little coffin for a poor child who died, that money was good. But if I use that money to buy a night with a prostitute, then that money is bad. So it kind of depends on how a person uses it.
1: Exactly, it's about how a person uses it. You certainly spoke about communication, but we see it so often, it's so essential. Obviously, we live in an age of communication, of modernity, where we have to keep up with our cell phones for work, for family, for whatever we need, even to communicate with people in different places. But how is it that the very same device distances us from personal relationships? I mean, as we were saying, there is no silence because there always has to be some noise. Cell phones create noise, the phone makes noise, and we don't have any silence to listen to ourselves or to truly listen. We don't really listen to the person. We know they're talking, but we don't have them close.
0: Yes, and I think that many times we are not inhabitable beings, not for ourselves nor for others, because we don't have silence in our hearts. I believe the time has come for people to recognize that silence is the sacrament of the future. A Russian monk said it recently, and I think it's a quasi-sacrament so that no one gets confused. Just as the Word of God is a quasi-sacrament, Jesus is the sacrament of the Father, the Church is the sacrament of Jesus. We are used to the 7 sacraments of the Catechism, which is correct. But the word sacrament, in its broad sense, means a means through which God gives Himself to us or gives us His life. And if I enter into a deep silence in which I encounter God, then that silence was a quasi-sacrament, right? How wonderful. I believe that all these topics we're discussing, which have a lot to do with silence, should help us to live our truths of faith more deeply. The truths of faith become profound and not superficial when we enter into deep silence. I think it's worth thanking the Lord that we are not only word that enters into relationship with others, but also silence, which makes us attentive, makes us like cats spying on a mouse. I really like that example because spying means being motionless. And when we are spying on the presence of God, on God's passing, a glance, we know theoretically that God is watching us, but why not become aware of that and make it present in a moment of your life? The analysis of the mystery of time has made me think a lot. I didn't know that the present moment has two thieves. One thief can be the past and the other thief the future. There are many people who let the present moment be stolen from them, either by the past with many bad memories or by the future with many worries in advance. There are people who no longer live peacefully because they say the dollar is going to go up. They say it won't rain this year. They say the flu will come back and we're all going to die. And they start worrying about the storm clouds of the future ahead of time. And then there are people who had very sad, negative experiences in the past and spend all day remembering and suffering. No, we have to learn to live in the present moment. A single moment can make all the difference. We're going to start wrapping up our program now by saying that man is a house inhabited by God, and we must discover and live that reality. And secondly, that silence makes us into livable homes. I believe it's good for all of us to be livable homes, not just for ourselves, but also for others. Why are we livable homes? Because silence creates space. And if we don't seek out silence, there won't be any space within us, and we won't be livable homes. Thank you for your attention. Thank you for receiving these messages from the School of Silence. I thank Arturo for his presence, his collaboration, and we know that soon you will have new messages from our school. May God bless you all and let us remain expectant, looking forward to a new program from our School of Prayer in Silence. So be it.

0: Hello, today is the fourth day of Manifest, and today with us is...
1: My name is Kevin Custer, and I'm from Chicago, Illinois.
0: How are you?
1: I'm doing great. I was here in Medjugorje 37 years ago, and this is my first time back. I brought my wife. I made a promise to the Blessed Mother that I would bring my wife, and 37 years ago, I climbed Mount Krzyzewek, and I brought my grandfather's rosary, and I brought it with me again 37 years ago to climb it in honor of him and the entire trip. And this is my first time at Manifest. I'd never been here with so many people, so it's a very different experience, but they're equally wonderful.
0: Beautiful. Nice to hear that. Today, we focus on fourth stone. It's prayer of the heart.
1: Yep.
0: And Mary calls us to pray the rosary.
1: Yes.
0: What's for you, rosary?
1: So I've really learned that the rosary is a weapon. It is a weapon for the spiritual life. It's actually a very simple prayer, but there's constant resistance. It's like, I don't have the time, I don't have the patience, whatever. But the more you commit to it and the more you do it, the stronger you become in your spiritual life. And it just, it keeps you focused on the things that are important that are not of the world.
0: Yesterday we talked about God's word.
1: Yes.
0: What's that for you?
1: It was excellent. I would actually say this, the other day when Ivan was having one of his apparitions, we're up on Apparition Hill, and I felt like I heard the Blessed Mother speaking to me. I was very, to be honest with you, I was very frustrated. There was a lot of people and a lot of movement and a drone flying around and people putting lights on, and it wasn't what I imagined. And then all of a sudden, in just a very gentle voice, I felt like I heard the Blessed Mother just say, be patient. Be patient with all my children as my son was patient with you. And it was just a beautiful moment, and it just allowed me to quiet myself and not worry about what was going on me around me, and just focus on Jesus.
0: That's beautiful to hear. What's the one message or word from Medjugorje that Mary said that touched you?
1: Pray, pray, pray, and pray and fast. Last time I was here, I think I heard pray, but I think I conveniently didn't hear the word fast. And that has really come upon my heart, the importance of fasting.
0: Thank you, sir.
1: Cool.

0: In the name of the Father, and of the Son, and of the Holy Spirit.
1: Amen.
0: I believe in God, the Father Almighty, creator of heaven and earth, and in Jesus Christ, his only Son, our Lord, who was conceived by the Holy Spirit, born of the Virgin Mary, suffered under Pontius Pilate, was crucified, died, and was buried. He descended into hell, and on the third day he rose again from the dead. He ascended into heaven and sits at the right hand of God, the Father Almighty. From thence he shall come to judge the living and the dead.
1: I believe in the Holy Spirit, the Holy Catholic Church, the communion of saints, the forgiveness of sins, and the resurrection of the body and life everlasting. Amen.
0: Our Father, who art in heaven, hallowed be thy name. Thy kingdom come, thy will be done, on earth as it is in heaven.
1: Give us this day our daily bread, and forgive us our trespasses, as we forgive those who trespass against us. And lead us not into temptation, but deliver us from evil. Amen.
0: For an increase of faith, hope, and love. Hail Mary, full of grace, the Lord is with thee. Blessed art thou among women, and blessed is the fruit of thy womb, Jesus.
1: Holy Mary, Mother of God, pray for us sinners, now and at the hour of our death. Amen.
0: Hail Mary, full of grace, the Lord is with thee. Blessed art thou among women, and blessed is the fruit of thy womb, Jesus.
1: Holy Mary, Mother of God, pray for us sinners, now and at the hour of our death. Amen.
0: Hail Mary, full of grace, the Lord is with thee. Blessed art thou among women, and blessed is the fruit of thy womb, Jesus.
1: Holy Mary, Mother of God, pray for us sinners, now and at the hour of our death. Amen.
0: Glory be to the Father, and to the Son, and to the Holy Spirit.
1: As it was in the beginning, is now, and ever shall be, world without end. Amen.
0: The first luminous mystery, the baptism in the Jordan. We pray for the grace to live our baptismal promises.
2: Our Father, who art in heaven, hallowed be thy name. Thy kingdom come, thy will be done, on earth as it is in heaven.
1: Give us this day our daily bread, and forgive us our trespasses, as we forgive those who trespass against us. And lead us not into temptation, but deliver us from evil. Amen.
2: Hail Mary, full of grace, the Lord is with thee. Blessed art thou amongst women, and blessed is the fruit of thy womb, Jesus.
1: Holy Mary, Mother of God, pray for us sinners, now and at the hour of our death. Amen.
2: Hail Mary, full of grace, the Lord is with thee. Blessed art thou amongst women, and blessed is the fruit of thy womb, Jesus.
1: Holy Mary, Mother of God, pray for us sinners, now and at the hour of our death. Amen.
2: Hail Mary, full of grace, the Lord is with thee. Blessed art thou amongst women, and blessed is the fruit of thy womb, Jesus.
1: Holy Mary, Mother of God, pray for us sinners, now and at the hour of our death. Amen.
2: Hail Mary, full of grace, the Lord is with thee. Blessed art thou amongst women, and blessed is the fruit of thy womb, Jesus.
1: Holy Mary, Mother of God, pray for us sinners, now and at the hour of our death. Amen.
2: Hail Mary, full of grace, the Lord is with thee. Blessed art thou amongst women, and blessed is the fruit of thy womb, Jesus.
1: Holy Mary, Mother of God, pray for us sinners, now and at the hour of our death. Amen.
2: Hail Mary, full of grace, the Lord is with thee. Blessed art thou amongst women, and blessed is the fruit of thy womb, Jesus.
1: Holy Mary, Mother of God, pray for us sinners, now and at the hour of our death. Amen.
2: Hail Mary, full of grace, the Lord is with thee. Blessed art thou amongst women, and blessed is the fruit of thy womb, Jesus.
1: Holy Mary, Mother of God, pray for us sinners, now and at the hour of our death. Amen.
2: Hail Mary, full of grace, the Lord is with thee. Blessed art thou amongst women, and blessed is the fruit of thy womb, Jesus.
1: Holy Mary, Mother of God, pray for us sinners, now and at the hour of our death. Amen.
2: Hail Mary, full of grace, the Lord is with thee. Blessed art thou amongst women, and blessed is the fruit of thy womb, Jesus.
1: Holy Mary, Mother of God, pray for us sinners, now and at the hour of our death. Amen.
2: Hail Mary, full of grace, the Lord is with thee. Blessed art thou amongst women, and blessed is the fruit of thy womb, Jesus.
1: Holy Mary, Mother of God, pray for us sinners, now and at the hour of our death. Amen.
2: Glory be to the Father, and to the Son, and to the Holy Spirit.
1: As it was in the beginning.

0: The second luminous mystery, the wedding at Cana. We pray for the grace to do whatever Jesus says.
1: Our Father, who art in heaven, hallowed be thy name. Thy kingdom come, thy will be done, on earth as it is in heaven.
2: Give us this day our daily bread, and forgive us our trespasses, as we forgive those who trespass against us. And lead us not into temptation, but deliver us from evil.
3: Amen.
1: Hail Mary, full of grace, the Lord is with thee. Blessed art thou amongst women, and blessed is the fruit of thy womb, Jesus.
2: Holy Mary, Mother of God, pray for us sinners, now and at the hour of our death. Amen.
1: Hail Mary, full of grace, the Lord is with thee. Blessed art thou amongst women, and blessed is the fruit of thy womb, Jesus.
2: Holy Mary, Mother of God, pray for us sinners, now and at the hour of our death. Amen.
1: Hail Mary, full of grace, the Lord is with thee. Blessed art thou amongst women, and blessed is the fruit of thy womb, Jesus.
2: Holy Mary, Mother of God, pray for us sinners, now and at the hour of our death. Amen.
1: Hail Mary, full of grace, the Lord is with thee. Blessed art thou amongst women, and blessed is the fruit of thy womb, Jesus.
2: Holy Mary, Mother of God, pray for us sinners, now and at the hour of our death. Amen.
1: Hail Mary, full of grace, the Lord is with thee. Blessed art thou amongst women, and blessed is the fruit of thy womb, Jesus.
2: Holy Mary, Mother of God, pray for us sinners, now and at the hour of our death. Amen.
1: Hail Mary, full of grace, the Lord is with thee. Blessed art thou amongst women, and blessed is the fruit of thy womb, Jesus.
2: Holy Mary, Mother of God, pray for us sinners, now and at the hour of our death. Amen.
1: Hail Mary, full of grace, the Lord is with thee. Blessed art thou amongst women, and blessed is the fruit of thy womb, Jesus.
2: Holy Mary, Mother of God, pray for us sinners, now and at the hour of our death. Amen.
1: Hail Mary, full of grace, the Lord is with thee. Blessed art thou amongst women, and blessed is the fruit of thy womb, Jesus.
2: Holy Mary, Mother of God, pray for us sinners, now and at the hour of our death. Amen.
1: Hail Mary, full of grace, the Lord is with thee. Blessed art thou amongst women, and blessed is the fruit of thy womb, Jesus.
2: Holy

0: Lord, amen.
1: Hail Mary, full of grace, the Lord is with thee. Blessed art thou amongst women, and blessed is the fruit of thy womb, Jesus.
0: Holy Mary, Mother of God, pray for us sinners, now and at the hour of our death. Amen.
1: Glory be to the Father, and to the Son, and to the Holy Spirit.
0: As it was in the beginning, is now, and ever shall be, world without end. Amen.
1: O my Jesus,
0: forgive us our sins, save us from the fires of hell, lead all souls to heaven, especially those in most need of thy mercy.

0: The third luminous mystery, the proclamation of the kingdom. 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
1: Our Father, who art in heaven, hallowed be thy name. Thy kingdom come, thy will be done, on earth as it is in heaven.
2: Give us this day our daily bread, and forgive us our trespasses, as we forgive those who trespass against us. And lead us not into temptation, but deliver us from evil. Amen.
1: Hail Mary, full of grace, the Lord is with thee. Blessed art thou amongst women, and blessed is the fruit of thy womb, Jesus.
2: Holy Mary, Mother of God, pray for us sinners now and at the hour of our death. Amen.
1: Hail Mary, full of grace, the Lord is with thee. Blessed art thou amongst women, and blessed is the fruit of thy womb, Jesus.
2: Holy Mary, Mother of God, pray for us sinners now and at the hour of our death. Amen.
1: Hail Mary, full of grace, the Lord is with thee. Blessed art thou amongst women, and blessed is the fruit of thy womb, Jesus.
2: Holy Mary, Mother of God, pray for us sinners now and at the hour of our death. Amen.
1: Hail Mary, full of grace, the Lord is with thee. Blessed art thou amongst women, and blessed is the fruit of thy womb, Jesus.
2: Holy Mary, Mother of God, pray for us sinners now and at the hour of our death. Amen.
1: Hail Mary, full of grace, the Lord is with thee. Blessed art thou amongst women, and blessed is the fruit of thy womb, Jesus.
2: Holy Mary, Mother of God, pray for us sinners now and at the hour of our death. Amen.
1: Hail Mary, full of grace, the Lord is with thee. Blessed art thou amongst women, and blessed is the fruit of thy womb, Jesus.
2: Holy Mary, Mother of God, pray for us sinners now and at the hour of our death. Amen.
1: Hail Mary, full of grace, the Lord is with thee. Blessed art thou amongst women, and blessed is the fruit of thy womb, Jesus.
2: Holy Mary, Mother of God, pray for us sinners now and at the hour of our death. Amen.
1: Hail Mary, full of grace, the Lord is with thee. Blessed art thou amongst women, and blessed is the fruit of thy womb, Jesus.
2: Holy Mary, Mother of God, pray for us sinners now and at the hour of our death. Amen.
1: Hail Mary, full of grace, the Lord is with thee. Blessed art thou amongst women, and blessed is the fruit of thy womb, Jesus.
2: Holy Mary, Mother of God, pray for us sinners, now and at the hour of our death. Amen.
1: Hail Mary, full of grace, the Lord is with thee. Blessed art thou amongst women, and blessed is the fruit of thy womb, Jesus.
2: Holy Mary, Mother of God, pray for us sinners, now and at the hour of our death. Amen.
3: Glory be to the Father, and to the Son, and to the Holy Spirit.
2: As it was in the beginning, is now, and ever shall be, world without end. Amen.
1: O my Jesus,
2: forgive us our sins, save us from the fires of hell. Lead all souls to heaven, especially those most in need of thy mercy.

0: The fourth luminous mystery, the Transfiguration. We pray for the grace to become a new person in Christ.
1: Our Father, who art in heaven, hallowed be thy name. Thy kingdom come, thy will be done, on earth as it is in heaven.
2: Give us this day our daily bread, and forgive us our trespasses, as we forgive those who trespass against us. And lead us not into temptation, but deliver us from evil. Amen.
1: Hail Mary, full of grace, the Lord is with thee. Blessed art thou amongst women, and blessed is the fruit of thy womb, Jesus.
2: Holy Mary, Mother of God, pray for us sinners, now and at the hour of our death. Amen.
1: Hail Mary, full of grace, the Lord is with thee. Blessed art thou amongst women, and blessed is the fruit of thy womb, Jesus.
2: Holy Mary, Mother of God, pray for us sinners, now and at the hour of our death. Amen.
1: Hail Mary, full of grace, the Lord is with thee. Blessed art thou amongst women, and blessed is the fruit of thy womb, Jesus.
2: Holy Mary, Mother of God, pray for us sinners, now and at the hour of our death. Amen.
1: Hail Mary, full of grace, the Lord is with thee. Blessed art thou amongst women, and blessed is the fruit of thy womb, Jesus.
2: Holy Mary, Mother of God, pray for us sinners, now and at the hour of our death. Amen.
1: Hail Mary, full of grace, the Lord is with thee. Blessed art thou amongst women, and blessed is the fruit of thy womb, Jesus.
2: Holy Mary, Mother of God, pray for us sinners, now and at the hour of our death. Amen.
1: Hail Mary, full of grace, the Lord is with thee. Blessed art thou amongst women, and blessed is the fruit of thy womb, Jesus.
2: Holy Mary, Mother of God, pray for us sinners, now and at the hour of our death. Amen.
1: Hail Mary, full of grace, the Lord is with thee. Blessed art thou amongst women, and blessed is the fruit of thy womb, Jesus.
2: Holy Mary, Mother of God, pray for us sinners, now and at the hour of our death. Amen.
1: Hail Mary, full of grace, the Lord is with thee. Blessed art thou amongst women, and blessed is the fruit of thy womb, Jesus.
2: Holy Mary, Mother of God, pray for us sinners, now and at the hour of our death. Amen.
1: Hail Mary, full of grace, the Lord is with thee. Blessed art thou amongst women, and blessed is the fruit of thy womb, Jesus.
2: Holy Mary, Mother of God, pray for us sinners, now and at the hour of our death. Amen.
1: Hail Mary, full of grace, the Lord is with thee. Blessed art thou amongst women, and blessed is the fruit of thy womb, Jesus.
2: Holy Mary, Mother of God, pray for us sinners, now and at the hour of our death. Amen.
1: Glory be to the Father, and to the Son, and to the Holy Spirit.
2: As it was in the beginning.

0: the fifth luminous mystery, the institution of the Holy Eucharist. We pray for the grace to love Jesus truly present in the Holy Eucharist. Our Father, who art in heaven, hallowed be thy name. Thy kingdom come, thy will be done, on earth as it is in heaven.
1: Give us this day our daily bread, and forgive us our trespasses, as we forgive those who trespass against us. And lead us not into temptation, but deliver us from evil. Amen.
0: Hail Mary, full of grace, the Lord is with thee. Blessed art thou among women, and blessed is the fruit of thy womb, Jesus.
1: Holy Mary, Mother of God, pray for us sinners, now and at the hour of our death. Amen.
0: Hail Mary, full of grace, the Lord is with thee. Blessed art thou among women, and blessed is the fruit of thy womb, Jesus.
1: Holy Mary, Mother of God, pray for us sinners, now and at the hour of our death. Amen.
0: Hail Mary, full of grace, the Lord is with thee. Blessed art thou among women, and blessed is the fruit of thy womb, Jesus.
1: Holy Mary, Mother of God, pray for us sinners, now and at the hour of our death. Amen.
0: Hail Mary, full of grace, the Lord is with thee. Blessed art thou among women, and blessed is the fruit of thy womb, Jesus.
1: Holy Mary, Mother of God, pray for us sinners, now and at the hour of our death. Amen.
0: Hail Mary, full of grace, the Lord is with thee. Blessed art thou among women, and blessed is the fruit of thy womb, Jesus.
1: Holy Mary, Mother of God, pray for us sinners, now and at the hour of our death. Amen.
0: Hail Mary, full of grace, the Lord is with thee. Blessed art thou among women, and blessed is the fruit of thy womb, Jesus.
1: Holy Mary, Mother of God, pray for us sinners, now and at the hour of our death. Amen.
0: Hail Mary, full of grace, the Lord is with thee. Blessed art thou among women, and blessed is the fruit of thy womb, Jesus.
1: Holy Mary, Mother of God, pray for us sinners, now and at the hour of our death. Amen.
0: Hail Mary, full of grace, the Lord is with thee. Blessed art thou among women, and blessed is the fruit of thy womb, Jesus.
1: Holy Mary, Mother of God, pray for us sinners, now and at the hour of our death. Amen.
0: Hail Mary, full of grace, the Lord is with thee. Blessed art thou among women, and blessed is the fruit of thy womb, Jesus.
1: Holy Mary, Mother of God, pray for us sinners, now and at the hour of our death. Amen.
0: Hail Mary, full of grace, the Lord is with thee. Blessed art thou among women, and blessed is the fruit of thy womb, Jesus.
1: Holy Mary, Mother of God, pray for us sinners, now and at the hour of our death. Amen.
0: Glory be to the Father, and to the Son, and to the Holy Spirit.
1: As it was in the beginning, is now, and ever shall be, world without end. Amen.
2: O my Jesus,
1: forgive us our sins, save us from the fires of hell. Lead all souls to heaven, especially those in most need of thy mercy.

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1: Hail, our life, our sweetness, and our hope. 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
0: Pray for us, O Holy Mother of God.
1: That we may be worthy of the promises of Christ. In the name of the Father, and of the Son, and of the Holy Spirit. Amen.

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My spirit rejoices in God my Savior, for he has looked with favor on his lowly servant. From this day all generations will call me blessed. The Almighty has done great things for me, and holy is his name.

He has shown the strength of his arm. 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He has cast down the mighty from their thrones, and he has lifted up the lowly. He has filled the hungry with great things, and the rich he has sent away empty. He has come to the help of his servant Israel, for he has remembered his promise of mercy, the promise he made to our fathers, to Abraham and his children forever.

Hi, my name is Hope Mosier. I'm a rising senior, and this is my testimony. It all started back in middle school when I was going to a charismatic youth group, and I was attending weekly adorations with praise and worship. I was led to believe that my emotions were my relationship with God, and that really led me astray. And it wasn't until COVID hit and I suddenly couldn't go to that, and I couldn't get my emotional high from adoration. That I realized, this question came to me, do I really know God? I instead took the time then to go back to scripture, go back to prayer, and start lettering it out and spend more time with it. This really led me to go deeper into my faith, and that was a really crucial shift for me. And then once with that, at the same time, I was going to a parish that was not reverent towards the Eucharist. And in my heart, I always knew and always believed in the true presence. So this didn't feel right. But it wasn't until I started attending the Latin Mass that I felt that this was truly how the Eucharist should be reverenced. And having that community to have that shared vision with me really enabled me to step into my faith as an adult. And made me the person who I am today.

I'm Marko Brskovic, and this is my second time in Medjugorje. I came from my Žup Blaženi Alojzije Stepinac, and I'm from Croatia, Duga Resa. I go to pray and dance with my church. I pray for my family and for my football career, and I go to build my relationship with God. And I go to dance party with other people from my country and other country. I like very dance. This is amazing. This is very funny, and I like it.

Holy, holy, holy, God of hosts. Heaven and earth are full of the majesty of your glory. The glorious choir of the apostles, the wonderful army of prophets, the white-robed army of martyrs praise you. Holy Church, the world acknowledges you. The Father of infinite majesty, your true woman, only Son, also the Holy Spirit, the Comforter. O Christ, you are the King of glory. You are the everlasting of the Father. When you took it upon yourself to deliver man, you did not disdain the virgin's womb. Having overcome the sting of death, opened the kingdom of heaven to all believers. You sit at the right hand of God in the glory of the Father. Believe that you will come to be our judge. We therefore beg you to help your servant, whom you redeemed with your precious blood. Let them be numbered with your saints in everlasting glory. Save your people, O Lord, and bless your inheritance. Govern them and raise them up forever. Every day we thank you, and we praise your name ever, yes, forever and ever. O Lord, deign to keep us from sin this day. Have mercy on us, O Lord. Have mercy on us. Let your mercy, O Lord, be upon us, for we have hoped in you. O Lord, in you I have put my trust. Never let me be put to shame. Amen. Today, January 1st, we celebrate the solemnity of the Blessed Virgin Mary, the Mother of God. Mary's greatest title is Mother of God. And Jesus taught and depends on who is God and man. In Jesus, there is both a divine and a human nature, making him truly Son of God and Son of Mary, who by the overshadowing of the Holy Spirit conceived the eternal Word of God. Thus, Mary is truly the Mother of God. All shrines of Mary scattered throughout the world have become, above all, centers of devotion to the Eucharist. In order to lead the faithful to the adoration and love of the Blessed Son. That was said by Pope John the 23rd. We have some prayer. Ryan from Detroit asks for prayers for Mrs. Parker, who are reluctant to get knee surgery because they're concerned about post-op problems. And from Mr. Parker's thing, let us pray to the Lord. Lord, hear our prayer. From Detroit asks for prayers for her relationship with her son. She's not seen him in a month, so she's concerned he has a drinking problem and seizures. She also has not seen her daughter in 3 years. Doris has health issues with her thyroid and her heart. She asks for prayers for her niece who has bone cancer, and also who needs help with paying for her electricity and water bills. Let us pray to the Lord. Lord, hear prayer. Susan from Ave Maria asks for prayers for her mother Nancy's well-being. She is 94 years old. And also
for her sister Terry to return to the Catholic Church. Let us pray to the Lord. Lord, hear our prayer. 77-year-old Shirley from San Antonio, Texas, asks for prayers. She has many situations that are troubling. She has people stealing from her, fixing her water problems, stole from her. She owes $22,000 and cannot. She's her husband and her sister. So she is mourning them, the loss of them. She has severe arthritis and asthma. And she asks Jesus to help her. Let us pray, Lord. Lord, hear our prayer. Mary from Texas asks for prayers for her health and all her needs. Let us pray to the Lord. Lord, hear our prayer. Jose Luis Arias from Texas asks for prayers for his health. He is healing from cancer. Let us pray to the Lord. Lord, hear our prayer. Maria Rosates from Wisconsin asks for prayers for the soul of her mother and also for Maria. Let us pray to the Lord. Lord, hear our prayer. California asks for prayers for Helen's conversion, as well as for Robert's stepson, Cristobal. Let us pray to the Lord. Lord, hear our prayer. Leticia from California asks for prayers for her husband, Nesta, for her son, her whole family, and for her health. Let us pray to the Lord, hear our prayer. And Adelina Torres from Texas asks for prayers for her health and needs. Let us pray to the Lord. Lord, hear our prayer. Juana Edwards asks for prayers for Ukraine. Janice from Pennsylvania asks prayers for her health, her needs, as well as all of her family. Let us pray to the Lord. Lord, hear our prayer. Robert Duran from Michigan asks for prayers for his health and healing, as well as for his insurance and for his car accident to have a good outcome. Let us pray to the Lord. Lord, hear our prayer. And Ramona Marte from New York asks for prayers for her daughter Melissa's health. Let us pray to the Lord. Lord, hear our prayer. Brenda from Pittsburgh asks for prayers to end abortion. And we pray, Lord God, I thank you today for the gift of my life and for the lives of all my brothers and sisters. I know there is nothing that destroys more life than abortion, yet I rejoice that you have conquered death by the resurrection of your son. I am ready to do my part in ending abortion. Today I commit my never to be silent, never to be passive, never to be forgetful of the un. I commit myself to be active movement and never to stop defending life until all our brothers and sisters are protected and our nation once again becomes a nation with justice. Not just for some, all.
through Christ our Lord. Amen. And may we also pray for an increase in vocations to the priesthood and to the religious life. URCCB says, Gracious and loving God, we thank you for the gift of our priests. Through them, we experience your presence in the sacraments. Help our priests to be strong in their vocation. Set their souls on fire with love for your people. Grant them the wisdom, understanding, and strength they need to follow in the footsteps of Jesus. Inspire them with the vision of your kingdom. Give them the words they need to spread the gospel. Allow them to experience joy in the ministry. Help them to become instruments of divine

ask this through Jesus Christ, who lives and reigns as our eternal priest. Amen. And we continue to pray for our priests. We have a very difficult job in this time of saving souls. Most gracious Heavenly Father, we thank you for our faithful priests and bishops, whose spiritual fatherhood and example of fidelity, self-sacrifice, and devotion is so vital to the faith of your people. May our spiritual fathers be the example of Saints Peter and Paul, all the apostles and their saintly successors. Give them that faith face of confusion and conflict, hope in time of conflict, hope in time of trouble and sorrow, and steadfast love for all your people. May the light of your truth shine light in their good works. Assist all spiritual fathers that through your grace they steadily grow in holiness and in knowledge and understanding of your truth. May they generously impart this knowledge to those who rely on them. Through Christ our Lord. Amen. And let us pray for all the intentions that we know are needed, family, with family and friends.

Let us pray a rosary for all of our priests. In the name of the Father, the Son, and the Holy Ghost. Amen. I believe in God, the Father Almighty, creator of heaven and earth, and in Jesus Christ, his only Son, our Lord, who was conceived by the Holy Ghost, born of the Virgin Mary, suffered under Pontius Pilate, was crucified, died, and was buried. He descended into hell. On the third day, he rose again from the dead. He ascended into heaven and is seated at the right hand of God, the Father Almighty. From there, he will come to judge the living and the dead. I believe in the Holy Spirit, Holy Catholic Church, the communion of saints, the forgiveness of sins, the resurrection of the body, and life everlasting. Amen. Our Father, who art in heaven, hallowed be thy name. Thy kingdom come, thy will be done, on earth as it is in heaven. Give us this day our daily bread, and forgive us our trespasses, as we forgive those who trespass against us. And lead us not into temptation, but deliver us from evil. Amen. An increase in the theological virtues of faith, hope, and charity. Hail Mary, full of grace, the Lord is with thee. Blessed art thou among women, and blessed is the fruit of thy womb, Jesus. Holy Mary, Mother of God, pray for us sinners, now and at the hour of our death. Amen. Hail Mary, full of grace, the Lord is with thee. Blessed art thou among women, and blessed is the fruit of thy womb, Jesus. Holy Mary, Mother of God, pray for us sinners, now and at the hour of our death. Amen. Mary, full of grace, the Lord is with thee. Blessed art thou among women, and blessed is the fruit of thy womb, Jesus. Holy Mary, Mother of God, pray for us sinners, now and at the hour of our death. Amen. Glory be to the Father, and to the Son, and to the Holy Ghost. As it was in the beginning, is now, and ever shall be, world without end. Amen. The first joyful mystery is the Annunciation. Our Father, who art in heaven, hallowed be thy name. Thy kingdom come, thy will be done, on earth as it is in heaven. Give us this day our daily bread, and forgive us our trespasses, as we forgive those who trespass against us. And lead us not into temptation, but deliver us from evil. Hail Mary, full of grace, the Lord is with thee. Blessed art thou among women, and blessed is the fruit of thy womb, Jesus. Holy Mother of God, pray for us sinners, now and at the hour of our death. Amen. Hail Mary, full of grace, the Lord is with thee. Blessed art thou among women, and blessed is the fruit of thy womb, Jesus. Holy Mary, Mother of God, pray for us sinners, now and at the hour of our death. Amen. Thou among women, and blessed is the fruit of thy womb, Jesus. Holy Mary, Mother of God, pray for us sinners, now and at the hour of our death. Amen. Hail Mary, full of grace, the Lord is with thee. Blessed art thou among women, and blessed is the fruit of thy womb, Jesus. Holy Mary, Mother of God, pray for us sinners, now and at the hour of our death. Amen. Hail Mary, full of grace, the Lord is with thee. Blessed art thou among women, and blessed is the fruit of thy womb, Jesus. Holy Mary, Mother of God, pray for us sinners, now and at the hour of our death. Amen. Hail Mary, full of grace, the Lord is with thee. Blessed art thou among women, fruit of thy womb, Jesus. Holy Mary, Mother of God, pray for us sinners, now and at the hour of our death. Amen. Hail Mary, full of grace, the Lord is with thee. Blessed art thou among women, and blessed is the fruit of thy womb, Jesus. Holy Mary, Mother of God, pray for us sinners, now and at the hour of our death. Amen. Hail Mary, full of grace, the Lord is with thee.
Blessed art thou among women, and blessed is the fruit of thy womb, Jesus. Holy Mary, Mother of God, pray for us sinners, now and at the hour of our death. Amen. Hail Mary, full of grace, the Lord is with thee. Blessed art thou among women, and blessed is the fruit of thy womb, Jesus. Holy Mary, Mother of God, pray for us sinners, now and at the hour of our death. Amen. Hail Mary, full of grace, the Lord is with thee. Blessed art thou among women, and blessed is the fruit of thy womb, Jesus. Holy Mary, Mother of God, pray for us now and at the hour of our death. Amen. Glory be to the Father, and to the Son, and to the Holy Spirit, as it was in the beginning, is now, and ever shall be, world without end. Amen. O my Jesus, forgive us our sins, save us from the fires of hell. Lead all souls to heaven, especially those of thy mercy. Second joyful mystery is the Visitation. Hail Mary, full of grace, the Lord is with thee. Blessed art thou among women, and blessed is the fruit of thy womb, Jesus. Holy Mother of God, pray for us sinners, now and at the hour of our death. Amen. Hail Mary, full of grace, the Lord is with thee. Blessed art thou among women, and blessed is the fruit of thy womb, Jesus. Holy Mary, Mother of God, pray for us sinners, now and at the hour of our death. Amen. Hail Mary, full of grace, the Lord is with thee. Blessed art thou among women, and the fruit of thy womb, Jesus. Holy Mary, Mother of God, pray for us sinners, now and at the hour of our death. Amen. Hail Mary, full of grace, the Lord is with thee. Blessed art thou among women, and blessed is the fruit of thy womb, Jesus. Holy Mother of God, pray for us sinners, now and at the hour of our death. Amen. Hail Mary, full of grace, the Lord is with thee. Blessed art thou among women, and blessed is the fruit of thy womb, Jesus. Holy Mary, Mother of God, pray for us sinners, now and at the hour of our death. Amen. Hail Mary, full of grace, the Lord is with thee. Blessed art thou among women, and blessed is the fruit of thy womb, Jesus. Holy Mary, Mother of God, pray for us sinners, now and at the hour of death. Amen. Hail Mary, full of grace, the Lord is with thee. Blessed art thou among women, and blessed is the fruit of thy womb. Holy Mary, Mother of God, pray for us sinners, now and at the hour of our death. Amen. Hail Mary, full of grace, the Lord is with thee. Blessed art thou among women, and blessed is the fruit of thy womb, Jesus. Holy Mary, Mother of God, pray for us sinners, now and at the hour of our death. Amen. Hail Mary, full of grace, the Lord is with thee. Blessed art thou among women, and blessed is the fruit of thy womb, Jesus. Holy Mary, Mother of God, pray for us sinners, now and at the hour of our death. Amen. Hail Mary, full of grace, the Lord is with thee. Blessed art thou among women, and blessed is the fruit of thy womb, Jesus. Holy Mother of God, pray for us sinners, now and at the hour of our death. Amen. Hail Mary, full of grace, the Lord is with thee. Blessed art thou among women, and blessed is the fruit of thy womb, Jesus. Mary, Mother of God, pray for us sinners, now and at the hour of our death. Amen. Glory be to the Father, and to the Son, and to the Holy Spirit, as it was in the beginning, is now, and ever shall be, world without end. Amen. O my Jesus, forgive us our sins, save us from the fires of hell. Lead all souls to heaven, especially those most need of mercy. The third joyful mystery is the Nativity. Our Father who art in heaven, hallowed be thy name. Thy kingdom come, thy will be done on earth as it is in heaven. Give us this day our daily bread, and forgive us our trespasses. We forgive those who trespass against us,
And lead us not into temptation, but deliver us from evil. Amen. Hail Mary, full of grace, the Lord is with thee. Blessed art thou among women, and blessed is the fruit of thy womb, Jesus. Holy Mary, Mother of God, pray for us sinners, now and at the hour of our death. Amen. Hail Mary, full of grace, the Lord is with thee. Blessed art thou among women, and blessed is the fruit of thy womb, Jesus. Holy Mary, Mother of God, pray for us sinners, now and at the hour of our death. Amen. Hail Mary, full of grace, the Lord is with thee. Blessed art thou among women, and blessed is the fruit of thy womb, Jesus. Holy Mary, Mother of God, pray for us sinners, now and at the hour of our death. Amen. Hail Mary, full of grace, the Lord is with thee. Blessed art thou among women, and blessed is the fruit of thy womb, Jesus. Holy Mary, Mother of God, pray for us sinners, now and at the hour of our death. Amen. Hail Mary, full of grace, the Lord is with thee. Blessed art thou among women, and blessed is the fruit of thy womb, Jesus. Holy Mary, Mother of God, pray for us sinners, now and at the hour of our death. Amen. Hail Mary, full of grace, the Lord is with thee. Blessed art thou among women, and blessed is the fruit of thy womb, Jesus. Holy Mary, Mother of God, pray for us sinners, now and at the hour of our death. Amen. Hail Mary, full of grace, the Lord is with thee. Blessed art thou among women, and blessed is the fruit of thy womb, Jesus. Holy Mary, Mother of God, pray for us sinners, now and at the hour of our death. Amen. Hail Mary, full of grace, the Lord is with thee. Blessed art thou among women, and blessed is the fruit of thy womb, Jesus. Holy Mary, Mother of God, pray for us sinners, now and at the hour of our death. Amen. Hail Mary, feast, the Lord is with thee. Blessed art thou among women, and blessed is the fruit of thy womb, Jesus. Holy Mary, Mother of God, pray for us sinners, now and at the hour of our death. Amen. Hail Mary, full of grace, the Lord is with thee. Blessed art thou among women, and blessed is the fruit of thy womb, Jesus. Holy Mary, Mother of God, pray for us sinners, now and at the hour of our death. Amen. Glory be to the Father, and to the Son, and to the Holy Spirit, as it was in the beginning, is now, and ever shall be, world without end. Amen. O my Jesus, forgive us our sins, save us from the fires of hell, lead all souls to heaven, especially those in most need of thy mercy. The fourth joyful mystery is the presentation. Our Father, who art in heaven, hallowed be thy name. Thy kingdom come, thy will be done on earth as it is in heaven. Give us this day our daily bread, and forgive us our trespasses as we those who trespass against us. And lead us not into temptation, but deliver us from evil. Amen. Hail Mary, full of grace, the Lord is with thee. Blessed art thou among women, and blessed is the fruit of thy womb. Holy Mary, Mother of God, pray for us sinners, now and at the hour of our death. Amen. Hail Mary, full of grace, the Lord is with thee. Blessed art thou among women, and blessed is the fruit of thy womb, Jesus. Holy Mary, Mother of God, pray for us sinners, now and at the hour of our death. Amen. Hail Mary, full of grace, the Lord is with thee. Blessed art thou among women, and blessed is the fruit of thy womb, Jesus. Holy Mary, Mother of God, pray for us sinners, now and at the hour of our death. Amen. Hail Mary, full of grace, the Lord is with thee. Blessed art thou among women, and blessed is the fruit of thy womb, Jesus. Holy Mary, Mother of God, pray for us sinners, now and at the hour of our death. Amen. Hail Mary, full of grace, the Lord is with thee. Blessed art thou among women, and blessed is the fruit of thy womb, Jesus. Holy Mary, Mother of God, pray for us sinners, now and at the hour of our death. Amen. Hail Mary, full of grace, the Lord is with thee. Blessed art thou among women, and blessed is the fruit of thy womb, Jesus. Holy Mary, Mother of God, pray for us sinners, now and at the hour of our death. Amen. Hail Mary, full of grace, the Lord is with thee. Blessed art thou
among women, and blessed is the fruit of thy womb, Jesus. Holy Mary, Mother of God, pray for us sinners, now at the hour of our death. Amen. Hail Mary, full of grace, the Lord is with thee. Blessed art thou among women, and blessed is the fruit of thy womb, Jesus. Holy Mary, Mother of God, pray for us sinners, now and at the hour of our death. Amen. Hail Mary, full of grace, the Lord is with thee. Blessed art thou among women, and blessed is the fruit of thy womb, Jesus. Holy Mary, Mother of God, pray for us sinners, now and at the hour of our death. Amen. Hail Mary, full of grace, the Lord is with thee. Blessed art thou among women, and blessed is the fruit of thy womb, Jesus. Holy Mary, Mother of God, pray for us sinners, now and at the hour of our death. Amen. Glory be to the Father, and to the Son, and to the Holy Spirit, as it was in the beginning, is now, and ever shall be, world without end. Amen. O my Jesus, forgive us our sins, save from the fires of hell. Lead all souls to heaven, especially those in most need of thy mercy. The fifth joyful mystery is the finding of Jesus in the temple. Our Father, who art in heaven, hallowed be thy kingdom come, thy will be done on earth as it is in heaven. Give us this day our daily bread, and forgive us our trespasses, as we forgive who trespass against us. And lead us not into temptation, but deliver us from evil. Amen. Hail Mary, full of grace, the Lord is with thee. Blessed art thou among women, and blessed is the fruit of thy womb, Jesus. Holy Mary, Mother of God, pray for us sinners, now and at the hour of our death. Amen. Hail Mary, full of grace, the Lord is with thee. Blessed art thou among women, and blessed is the fruit of thy womb, Jesus. Holy Mary, Mother of God, pray for us sinners, now and at the hour of our death. Amen. Hail Mary, full of grace, the Lord is with thee. Blessed art thou among women, and blessed is the fruit of thy womb, Jesus. Holy Mary, Mother of God, pray for us sinners, now and at the hour of our death. Amen. Hail Mary, full of grace, the Lord is with thee. Blessed art thou among women, and blessed is the fruit of thy womb, Jesus. Holy Mary, Mother of God, pray for us sinners, now and at the hour of our death. Amen. Hail Mary, full of grace, the Lord is with thee. Blessed art thou among women, and blessed is the fruit of thy womb, Jesus. Holy Mary, Mother of God, pray for us sinners, now and at the hour of our death. Amen. Hail Mary, full of grace, the Lord is with thee. Blessed art thou among women, and blessed is the fruit of thy womb, Jesus. Holy Mary,

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Hi, my name is Mauro Kosic and I'm from Croatia. This is my first time in Međugorje. I came with a group from Dugaresa, youth from Church of Blaženi Alojzije Stepinac, and I'm here to pray for my family and my friends and for my relationship with God. And here is super nice. It's always something to pray about, and it's always funny and joyful.

0: Litany for the poor souls in purgatory.
1: In the name of the Father, and of the Son, and of the Holy Spirit. Amen.
2: O Jesus, thou suffered and died that all mankind might be saved and brought to eternal happiness. Hear our pleas for further mercy on the souls of my dear parents and grandparents.
0: My Jesus, mercy. My brothers and sisters and other near relatives.
1: My Jesus, mercy.
2: My godparents and sponsors of confirmation.
0: My Jesus, mercy. My spiritual and temporal benefactors.
1: My Jesus, mercy.
2: My friends and neighbors.
0: My Jesus, mercy. All for whom love and duty bids me pray.
1: My Jesus, mercy.
2: Those who have suffered disadvantage or harm through me.
0: My Jesus, mercy. Those who have offended me.
1: My Jesus, mercy.
2: Those whose release is near at hand.
1: My Jesus, mercy.
0: Those who desire most to be united to Thee.
1: My Jesus, mercy.
2: Those who endure the greatest sufferings.
1: My Jesus, mercy.
0: Those whose release is most remote.
1: My Jesus, mercy.
2: Those who are least remembered.
1: My Jesus, mercy.
0: Those who are the most deserving on account of their services to the Church.
1: My Jesus, mercy.
2: The rich who are now the most destitute.
1: My Jesus, mercy.
0: The mighty who are now powerless.
1: My Jesus, mercy.
2: The once spiritually blind who now see their folly.
1: My Jesus, mercy.
0: The frivolous who spent their time in idleness.
1: My Jesus, mercy.
2: The poor who did not seek the treasures of heaven.
1: My Jesus, mercy.
0: The tepid who devoted little time to prayer.
1: My Jesus, mercy.
2: The indolent who neglected to perform good works.
1: My Jesus, mercy.
0: Those of little faith who neglected the frequent reception of the sacraments.
1: My Jesus, mercy.
2: The habitual sinners who owe their salvation to a miracle of grace.
1: My Jesus, mercy.
0: Parents who fail to watch over their children.
1: My Jesus, mercy.
2: Superiors who were not solicitous for the salvation of those entrusted to them.
1: My Jesus, mercy.
0: Those who strove for worldly riches and pleasures.
1: My Jesus, mercy.
2: The worldly minded who failed to use their wealth and talent for the service of God.
1: My Jesus, mercy.
0: Those who witnessed the death of others but would not think of their own.
1: My Jesus, mercy.
2: Those who did not provide for the life hereafter.
1: My Jesus, mercy.
0: Those whose sentence is severe because of the great things entrusted to them.
1: My Jesus, mercy.
2: The popes, kings, and rulers.
1: My Jesus, mercy.

0: mercy. The bishops and their counselors,
1: by Jesus' mercy. My teachers and spiritual advisors,
0: by Jesus' mercy. The priests and religious of the Catholic Church,
1: by Jesus' mercy. The defenders of the holy faith,
0: by Jesus' mercy. Those who have died on the battlefield,
1: by Jesus' mercy. Those who fought for their country,
0: my Jesus' mercy. Those who were buried in the sea,
1: my Jesus' mercy. Those who died of apoplexy,
0: my Jesus' mercy. Those who died of heart attacks,
1: my Jesus' mercy. Those who suffered and died of cancer,
0: my Jesus' mercy. Those who died suddenly in accidents,
1: my Jesus' mercy. Those who died without the last rites of the church,
0: my Jesus' mercy. Those who shall die within the next 24 hours,
1: my Jesus' mercy. My own poor soul, when I shall have to appear before thy judgment seat,
0: my Jesus' mercy. Let us pray.
1: Eternal rest grant unto them, O Lord, and let perpetual light shine upon them, forevermore with thy saints, because thou art gracious. May the prayer of thy suppliant people, we beseech thee, O Lord, benefit the souls of thy departed servants and handmaids, that thou mayest both deliver them from all their sins and make them to be partakers of thy redemption.
0: Amen.
1: Eternal rest grant unto them, O Lord, and let perpetual light shine on them.
0: Amen.
1: May their souls and all the souls of the faithful departed, through the mercy of God, rest in peace.
0: Amen. In the name of the Father, and of the Son, and of the Holy Spirit. Amen.

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0: Welcome to another episode of Ask Sick Enough. We have a new hour today. Well, today, from now on, actually. And well, my name is Ina Carr. I'll be the host of the show. And this is a show where we will talk about anything about the Catholic Church, about faith, about spiritual life, about prayer, about saints. And we actually are switching now. And in our first part of the episode, we will have my husband, Dr. Thomas Carr, who's a theologian, a philosopher, right?
1: Correct.
0: Yes. Well, before we talk, why don't we open up in prayer? Would you do that, please?
1: Yeah. Welcome to everybody who's watching.
0: And then we have Father Ignatius later.
1: Father Ignatius will join us in the second half of the show. So Father and I are switching time slots here. So let's pray. In the name of the Father, the Son, and the Holy Spirit, amen.
0: Amen.
1: Lord Jesus, we come to you this evening, and we thank you for this time that we have, that you've carved out for us, Lord, through Marie Vision, to share some thoughts about faith and life with our members who are listening in. And we ask your divine blessing to be upon our words, upon our thoughts, and upon our every feeling that goes connected with these. We turn to our Mother Mary. We ask that you would take us up into your Immaculate Heart, that you would protect us, that you would watch over us, and that every word that flows from our lips would edify your Son, our Lord Jesus Christ, in whose name we pray. Amen.
0: Amen. The Father, Son, and the Holy Spirit. Okay. So we have a topic that you would like to share, which is a book that you've been reading lately.
1: Yes.
0: Could you tell us about that?
1: Yes. So I normally read books in the area of theology and philosophy. But I was feeling the need to reconnect with my spiritual life. My spiritual life is largely shaped by the practices that you and I share as lay Dominicans. So the rosary, the office, the reading of scripture, daily mass, and adoration. But the reading of spiritual works is also an important part of the spiritual life and the spiritual path. And so I was at this place in my life, and I won't go into all the details why.
0: You can.
1: Well, no, it's just going to bore everybody. My life is very uneventful.
0: Yes.
1: To me, it seems like an amazing thing, but it really is very boring from the outside. But all that's to say that I picked this book off the shelf, and it was one that it had been kind of catching my eye.
0: I suggested that to you.
1: And you had suggested it to me as well. And I felt like the Lord had something to say to me through it. It is written by a Jesuit priest from the 18th century, the time when the Jesuits were still faithful and devout.
0: There are still a lot of
1: great faithful Jesuits, of course. His name is Jean-Pierre de Caussade, a French Jesuit priest. He died in 1750. And he aged 75 or so. And we don't really know a whole lot about his life. His life, like mine, very uneventful.
0: You don't know that.
1: I don't know that. So he was a rector of a college for Jesuit seminarians. He was a spiritual director for those seminarians. And he spent a season of his life as a spiritual director for a group of nuns. I don't know what order they were a part of, but he served as their spiritual director, and he gave conferences to them on a regular basis. And the book that I'm looking at here, The Sacrament of the Present Moment, which sometimes goes by a different title, Abandonment to the Divine Providence is another title, same book, but a different way of describing
0: the content. I think before you continue, I want to just share with the audience, that book helped me in 2020 when I had the worst dark night, the worst.
1: Yeah.
0: Like seven things went wrong, and then COVID.
1: But
0: that book really upheld me.
1: Wow.
0: Yeah.
1: And what flowed out of that year was our move here to Ave Maria.
0: That's so, right. Yeah, that's why.
1: You never know what's going to happen when you read this book. So Caussade, again, he was giving these conferences, these regular conferences. The only writings that we have that are from his own hand are some letters. We have those. Mm-hmm. But these conferences were written down by the nuns as they were receiving them, and those notes became the basis for this book. So one of the problems in reading De Caussade's writing, and especially this book, is that they've gone through several stages to get to this stage, right? They started as oral teachings to nuns. They became notes on those teachings. Those notes were transformed into a manuscript of some kind in the French. The French had to be translated into English, and at every step along that way, things got changed a little bit, and some wording got changed. And so when you're reading the English, you kind of think, boy, those two sentences don't go together very well. Or he's about to tell me this really important thing. I'm really looking forward to learning what he has to say. And then you read two paragraphs and there's nothing there on what he has to say, what you want him to say. So there are some problems reading the writings because of the form in which it has come down to us.
0: Translation.
1: Yeah. And apparently there was an early version that got into English that was written by someone who wanted to seriously change De Caussade's teaching, to move it in a special direction. And so he inserted a lot of material and played down some other material, and it wasn't really his own work. So with that as caveat, there's a second caveat that we have to understand before reading De Caussade's work, and that is that during his time, the late 17th century and the first half of the 18th century, there was a movement in the Catholic Church, especially in Catholic spirituality, that falsified some of the understandings of the Catholic spiritual life. The movement is called Quietism.
0: Quietism.
1: You've heard of it, I think?
0: Isn't that Protestant? That's not Protestant.
1: No, it's not Protestant. It has some similarities with the Protestant tradition, and so that's part of the problem.
0: Puritan, maybe?
1: Some Puritans, that's right. Quietism, it was started by this Spanish mystic, Jesuit mystic, named Molinos, who taught that when you progress in the spiritual life, you can rise up in stages, and when you get to the highest stage, you're no longer yourself. You are, in fact, a conduit for the will of God, that God's will is your will, that your self is no longer yourself. It is now God's self living in you. Your thoughts, your heart, the actions that you perform, not really you doing it, it's God doing it through you in such a way that you don't really even exist.
0: Oh, okay.
1: And it's taught that when you reach that high level of perfection, that you cannot sin. There's no sin in that state. Mm. So that came to be known as quietism, because to get to that highest stage, you have to quiet your own will. You have to quiet your ambition, your drive, your personality, your character, and allow God to replace all of that with himself. Mm. You know, now that's very, very close to traditional Catholic spirituality, where we are taught to sacrifice ourselves, to not to think of our own desires, to put those on the side and allow God to show us how to live and what to say and so on. But true Catholic spirituality is always that as a form of cooperation between myself and God. Right? We're partners.
0: Yeah.
1: God does not call us slaves. He calls us sons. Right, so we partner with God as a loving Father who takes us and doesn't destroy our nature, but raises our nature up the way God always designed it to be. Perfects our nature,
0: yeah.
1: Exactly. Okay. So we still are very much alive, very much a self,
0: yeah.
1: But we become a self in its better form because of what God's doing in us. And so our decisions then are much more in line with God's will, but they're not God's will himself. Our thoughts are in line with God's thoughts, but they're not God's thoughts. They are our thoughts in line with God's thoughts, if that makes sense. Okay, so there was that heresy going on, and De Caussade got implicated in it. And for 2 years, he was not allowed to teach. because his writings, whether they were in fact his own writings or whether they were part of this reinterpretation of his writings, I don't know, but he was reprimanded by the church for a couple of years because they thought he was a quietist. Okay. So yeah, we have to be very careful about that because there are still movements alive today that will say something similar. Yeah. So anyway, so De Kassad's book is how to get into that place where we become cooperators with God, how our will can be surrendered to His, how we can fully surrender to what God wants to do in our lives and how He wants us to live. So I just wanted to share some little bits of the book with you all. So De Kassad talks about three levels of God's will. The first level is the level that we are all required to submit to, and that is His objective will. God's objective will is His will as expressed through the precepts of the church, the Ten Commandments, the scripture verses where moral principles are at work, like the Sermon on the Mount, right? It's very clear, it's very objective. Everybody can read those things and know exactly how we ought to live. We ought to go to Mass on Sunday. We ought to say confession regularly. We ought to receive the Eucharist as often as we're in a state of grace, and so on and so on. God's objective will, our duty is simply to submit and to obey that part of God's will. Then he talks about a second level of will that is a little more difficult to experience, but it's His subjective will, which is His will for our lives in particular, you and me as individuals, and it's the will that He speaks into us. So God, through the Holy Spirit, resides within us, right? And as Holy Spirit is within us, Holy Spirit is wanting to help us live the best life that we can. Help us be as obedient to God as possible. Help us to make the right choices. So God does that through the Holy Spirit by prompting us to make the right choices. You know, there's a little, that little inner voice, yeah, right?
0: The gut feeling.
1: The gut feeling that you just know is God.
0: Yes.
1: And sometimes we all have to admit, sometimes it's easy to obey that voice because it lines up with something that we kind of like anyway. And there are a lot of times when
0: it's not so easy.
1: Not so easy. God tells us to fast on a day when we really don't want to fast. God tells me to reach out to somebody that I've had a struggle with and maybe to confess that I was in the wrong. That's not so, I know, it doesn't happen very often. Actually, my wife and I, we have this little thing we say that we always agree, we never fight because she always thinks I'm wrong and I always think I'm wrong as well.
0: So we always agree.
1: So anyway, that little voice inside of us, that's God's subjective will. And that's also something we have to first discern that will, that it is God's voice. And then secondly, we also need to submit ourselves to it and obey. And then he talks about a third level of will. And this is where, in my mind, it gets a little bit confusing. I'm totally on board with him as far as the objective will of God goes, requiring our obedience, regarding the subjective will of God, which he rightly says, I think, requires us to be very present in the moment. One of his counsels is, don't dwell in the past, don't project ahead into the future. The past is no longer real, it's gone. The future hasn't happened yet, it also doesn't have reality. The only moment of time that has reality is right now, present moment. And so one of his disciplines is to challenge us to be present in the moment, to see it as a kind of sacrament. The present moment is a sacrament, maybe better to term it as a sacramental, right?
0: Yes.
1: Yeah. So we hear God's voice within, in the present moment, telling us,

0: prompting us, encouraging us, cautioning us against doing something, and our duty is to hear and obey. Right? He has a beautiful illustration of this when he talks about the craftsman who picks up a tool like a hammer and uses that tool in the right way. He says this, for obedience to God's undefined will, that's his subjective will within us, right? It's not objective and clearly defined. It's something that we have to discern. Obedience to God's undefined will depends entirely on our passive surrender to it. We put nothing of ourselves into it apart from a general willingness that is prepared to do anything or nothing. Like a tool that, though it has no power in itself, when in the hands of the craftsman, can be used by him for any purpose within the range of its capacity and design. Whereas our obedience to the declared and defined will of God, that's the objective will of God, consists in the normal course of vigilance, care, attention, prudence, and discretion, we leave God to act in everything. This is the subjective will of God, reserving for ourselves only love and obedience to the present moment. Mm. So again, as I'm reading it, I think you can kind of hear, if you're sensitive to language, that the writing is a little strange. Mm. Grammatically, and sometimes the meaning isn't always very clear. And I think this is part of the problem with okay. his book, that it started off as lectures, it became notes, notes were changed into a manuscript, manuscript had to be translated, there were problems with the translation, you know, and on and on. Okay, so that's the second form of will. And then there's this third form of will, which, now I haven't finished the book, so I can't really say whether this is true or not, but it's a little bit murky in my mind.
1: Murky.
0: This third form of will is a little bit murky. Let me see if I can find... Yeah, so there are several places where he tries to describe what it's like to be in this third level of obedience to the present moment. And he says this, when God lives in souls, there is nothing of themselves left save what comes from his inspiration.
1: Sounds like quietism.
0: Sounds like quietism. Exactly. By the way, here's a very good example of how the writing of this book is a little bit awkward. Chapter 2, I got very excited about reading chapter 2 because the title is How to Arrive at the State of Self-Surrender and How to Act Before Reaching That State. I thought, well, I want to know that. I want to know, how do I get to a place of self-surrender? Because that's kind of the key, right, mm-hmm. to obeying God's will. And what should I do when I'm not there yet? Right? So I read the whole chapter and it's nothing about that. Nothing about that.
1: Maybe it's in chapter 3.
0: Yeah, well, maybe, yeah. So I don't know what went wrong there, but...
1: Is there a different translation?
0: Well, I think there are. And there are more...
1: I read the other one, not that one.
0: Real thick one.
1: Yeah, that's the one I read.
0: Yeah.
1: Maybe it's different. It's a different title.
0: It might be. This might be more of a streamed down version.
1: Yeah, and it's thicker.
0: Yeah. There was one other passage. Oh, here we go. Okay, so this is how we are to belong wholly to God in order to do his will fully. And again, the English grammar is a little awkward here, to say the least. We'll finish with this. So a state in which one discovers how to belong wholly to God through the complete and total assignment of all rights over oneself, over one's speech, actions, thoughts, and bearing, the employment of one's time and everything related to it, there remains one single duty. It is to keep one's gaze fixed on the Master and to be constantly listening so as to understand and hear immediately to obey his will. Nothing so well as illustrates this condition as that of a servant whose sole duty lies in obeying instantly whatever orders his master may give him. And I just want to say, just in closing, that there is a very legitimate teaching in the Catholic tradition, and especially in the lives of many saints, that we are indeed servants of the King, the King of Kings. So, and we are, as servants, as his knights in his army, we are to get on bended knee to say, Master, I'm at your beck and call. You tell me what to do. That's certainly a valid way. But again, I would just add that the traditional Catholic understanding of that is that we still retain our personal dignity as human persons, as human selves. That self does not disappear. It does not disintegrate. It's not something that we should annihilate, as you might find in Eastern mystical traditions. It is something that God comes in and orients and aligns in a way, in such a way that we become truly servants of the Lord.
1: Well, we become also more like Christ.
0: Yeah.
1: So in a way, it's not servant, you become the fully adopted sons and daughters.
0: Yeah, that's right. That's right.
1: So you're a slave, but slave of love.
0: Yeah, exactly. You're a loving son, a loving daughter who will do anything for the Father.
1: Exactly.
0: Yeah. You just tell me what to do, Dad, and I'll do it.
1: Yeah.
0: That's the attitude. But you're still, you know, your character, your personality, your unique shape in the world is still there.
1: Yeah. I agree.
0: Yeah. And I don't think Cassatt is actually teaching anything against that, but it can be understood in that way. So that's the only danger.
1: Well, you need to finish the book for next week, then you can tell us.
0: I can then tell
1: the
0: you.
1: The ending.
0: Yeah. Okay.

0: welcome back to Ask, Seek, and Knock. So for the second episode, we have Father Ignatius with us. He's a Dominican priest in New York City. And well, welcome, Father Ignatius.
1: Thank you. Yeah. So good to be back with you all.
0: How are you?
1: Good, good. So I'm currently in Plainfield, New Jersey. There's a community of missionary of charity contemplatives here. So I'm preaching a retreat for them. And so, hence the different background.
0: Wow. Okay. Awesome.
1: I'm used to.
0: Yeah. Well, Father, I know you plan to talk about, there's so many saints' feast day to this week, right? And St. Teresa Lisieux just passed, and today's St. Faustina, right? And I know you want to talk about both of them. I know we have about 20 minutes. And what do you want to talk about? Do you want to talk about them together? You want to compare and, you know, what we can learn from them? What is their message? Go ahead, Father.
1: Yeah, I see the two working as a team, St. Therese and St. Faustina, and that God has given them to the church early 20th century for a particular purpose. But basically, it's this, you know, it's interesting that we're reading through the book of Galatians now in a daily mass. And in Galatians and Romans, we get a strong, clear proclamation of the gospel of God, the gospel of Jesus Christ, salvation through grace, through faith and charity. And I think that is basically the heart of St. Therese's message and St. Faustina's message. And they really bring to clarity that it is about God's love. It's not so much that we save ourselves, right, through the good deeds we do or by making our relationship with God right. He's the one who has to act, and then we receive that gracious gift and then live out of that. So we see that a lot in St. Therese, that her littleness, the little way, she can't do these great works. And what's her oblation about? It's oblation to merciful love. And so to receive the gift of God's love, to have Jesus be the elevator who lifts her to God and brings about her holiness and her salvation. That's exactly what, you know, it's what we read about in St. Paul in Romans and Galatians, but put in different terms. So she has really opened up the church in our day to a profounder living out of that gospel message. And we see the same thing with St. Faustina, the divine mercy. And what's her key message? It's that, or one of the key messages is that our work in our life is through trust, which is faith and hope together. And so I think there was a period in the 1700s, 1800s, where I won't say that message was lost, but throughout the church, throughout the whole Catholic Church, people were not as attuned to it as we are now after St. Therese and St. Faustina. I remember talking to a Trappist one time, and he said that, you know, you go back 100, 150 years and you look at the Trappist, and his opinion, there was something like all the asceticisms they did and like keeping track. You're like doing these things to somehow win God's favor or to, be pleasing in God's sight. And there was something kind of like keeping track of it before God, the penances you did and things like that. And of course, we do penances, but not so much to win God's love, but as a response to God's love and a living out of that gracious gift given to us in Jesus Christ. And so St. Therese and St. Faustina, I think in a really powerful way, bring that gospel message back to the heart of our lives in a way that's vibrant, that's alive, that speaks to people. And so I think that was part of the God's plan in bringing and giving us St. Therese and St. Faustina.
0: Okay. I'm just curious, Father, you're talking about penance. I'm talking about penance with someone else right now, but in terms of St. Therese and Faustina, how do they apply penances in their life? What is their message? Because their message is message of mercy. Because sometimes you can go overboard with mercy that you don't really need to do anything. Because God is good. He's going to always, you know, give you everything that you want and you don't have to do anything. You know, how does that message affect penance, their message of mercy?
1: Yeah. So we see through their teachings, through their example, that, yeah, the heart of penance and the value of penance, right, is the love with which we do things. It's the little things with great love, in St. Teresa's, a great message. And then seeing the penances that we take on, let's say for sinners, for the conversion of others, as a sharing in the work of divine mercy. You know, we could find this in St. Faustina. It's, she knows God's mercy and how God wants his mercy to be poured out into people's souls. And through the penance we do for others, the penance that St. Faustina did, it's a cooperation in the work of divine mercy and opening up a way in our hearts, but also the hearts of others, as we're united to people in charity, in the mystical body of Christ and in our humanity. And so to see a penance as not so much something we're trying to convince God to give in light of our penance, but as a cooperation with God's work and with his merciful love. And then to share in the sufferings of Christ, right? He's at the center of the penitential life. It's about having a share in Christ's cross, and it's the saving cross. It's the cross from which the blood and water pours forth from Jesus' side. And so our life of penance puts us in that place. It puts us with that blood and water flowing forth and helps that blood and water to flow through us and then through the whole church and in our world today.
0: Okay. How does the cat, okay, this is nothing to do with the saint, I guess I'm going off tangent. But, you know, as a Protestant, you believe that, you know, Christ died once and that's it. You know, we don't have to do anything as a Protestant. Mm-hmm. Well, me as a Protestant before. But the Catholic is different, the Catholic theology of that we have to kind of fill in the lack, you know, suffering in us, in ourselves. We have to pick up our cross. Can you explain that a little bit, Father?
1: Sure. Yeah, so, you know, there are certainly errors that Protestants have fallen into with respect to the teaching of salvation and justification. But I think for some centuries, like the church, like we see the book of Romans and Galatians, and we think of, oh, those are the books that Protestants drift to. And we tend to just read Galatians and Romans in light of the Protestant errors. And then we ourselves as Catholics can miss the message of St. Paul, the inspired word of God as it's living and active today and wants to speak to our lives. We can miss what it has to say for us in its call to return to that great dependence on God's grace, that utter dependence on him. You know, it's by grace you have been saved, not by works, through faith. And this is not a result of yourselves, it's a gift of God. And so we always have to be reminded that we need the vine, and we are just branches, and we need to abide in the Lord. And so returning to Galatians and Romans in the liturgy, for instance, are a good time to return to this message and to not lose sight of it in light of kind of getting caught up in like Catholic Protestant apologetics. Though there are, you know, differences in the approach, and there are errors that Protestantism has fallen into. So that's where I think Therese and St. Faustina have come in to help us here. And so, yeah, the Catholic understanding, Christ did die once for the salvation of all, just like the Holy Sacrifice of the Mass. It's the one sacrifice of Christ on Calvary that's made present. But that one act, that one offering of the Lord enters into every time and place through our cooperation, through our sharing in the passion of Christ and extending that love into our own day and time. And so it is really a way that God has ennobled us in giving us a share this way. Pope Benedict speaks about Christ as a sole mediator. It's not an exclusive mediation. It's rather an inclusive mediation, including our cooperation. But Jesus Christ as the one mediator between God and man, it's an inclusive mediation. creation, namely, it gives us a place to share in that mediation. And we share in that mediation ourselves to the Lord in love for the salvation of souls and others.
0: Okay, interesting. Your internet is not very good, Father, but it's okay. We can hear you still. Very slow. Anything else you want to talk about St. Faustina and St. Therese that we can, you know, learn from?
1: Yeah, so to keep that message alive and see when we go back to the sacred scriptures, see how in light of St. Therese and St. Faustina, the book of Romans comes alive. Paul's letter to Galatians comes alive in kind of a new way with new accents. And to, open then that gospel of God's gift of salvation to us, to others. I'm not ashamed of the gospel, St. Paul says, for it is the salvation of God for everyone who believes. For in the gospel, right, we receive salvation from faith to faith, as it's written, that the just shall live by faith. And so to, in faith, lay claim to what God has done for us, right? St. Therese, she says, when she appears before God on the last day, she's going to appear with empty hands, pleading for the blood of Christ, just leaning on Christ alone. John the Cross said the same thing when he was on his deathbed. His fellow Carmelites were gathered around his bed, and some of them recalled the great things he did during his life. And St. John the Cross said, no, no, not that, not that. My only hope is the blood of Jesus. My only hope is the blood of Jesus. And this is coming from a saint, John of the Cross, who filled up what was lacking in the affliction of Christ in his own flesh for the sake of the body, did many great things. Yet he knew the gospel, that it's Christ alone that saves him, as he participates in that. And so we also need that, right, to keep that in mind, not just for that entering into salvation, but the working out of our salvation, right? To not lose sight of our need for grace. And it's a very Dominican message. Dominicans have always

0: stress strongly God's grace, how God's grace always has to go before us, any good act we do. The Dominicans, we use a technical term, physical premotion. So it's a stronger sense of grace than like the Jesuits came forward in the kind of the classical schools. And so for the Dominicans, there's always been this strong emphasis on grace. We can't move in the spiritual life without grace going before us, inspiring us, instilling in us holy desires. And so that affects the way we grow in holiness and to realize our neediness for the Lord and our need for prayer, to ask and to receive God's grace in a very practical and concrete way in our lives, and to move forward cooperating with God and his inspirations and his grace. This is a very Dominican message we have in St. Therese and St. Faustina. And as we find in the inspired word of God and Paul's letters to the Romans and Galatians especially.
1: Okay. I guess I have one comment about St. Therese when I was newly converted a few years ago. But I was reading at the same time St. John of the Cross, The Ascent of Mount Carmel. And I feel like when you read the Ascent of Mount Carmel, you need to have St. Therese next to you to balance out, you know? Because I feel like with St. John of the Cross, you can just kind of almost beat up yourself, you know? You try to get rid of everything, you know. It seems so hard, and then you have to kind of. I take a pause and I read Saint Therese. It's like, okay, this is easy. It's okay, one little way.
0: No, that's a great insight. No, it's true. Yeah, to read John of the Cross with Saint Therese, because Saint Therese truly is a daughter of John of the Cross. You know, she says when she was 17 and 18 or so, around that age, John of the Cross was her go-to text, and she has really taken in the core of John the Cross's doctrine, his teaching, yet she does sweeten it in a way, and she shows us how the burden is light, the yoke is easy. I mean, one good example of this is St. John the Cross's teachings on the dark night of the soul, and the feeling of forsakenness we can encounter. We feel forsaken by God. And so that can be a dreadful doctrine as you read about that in St. John of the Cross. But you find the heart of that same teaching in St. Therese of Lisieux, mm-hmm. but in a childlike way, in a way that's sweetened, mm-hmm. right? She's Jesus's plaything.
1: Yeah.
0: And sometimes Jesus takes his ball, his plaything, caresses it close to his heart. Other times as he plays with his ball, he bounces it on the other side of the room. And the little plaything feels abandoned. Hmm. Sometimes Jesus is awake, sometimes he's asleep in the boat. So it's a very John of the Cross type thing that St. Therese has translated into a language of spiritual childhood and the little way. And it adds a sense of a play and joy to it. Yeah, God has cast me in the corner. He still loves me though. I'm still in his plan. Hmm. And this near and far of being close to Jesus' heart and cast aside as his plaything, it's something that the medieval mystics talked a lot about, the game of love that God plays with us. Sometimes we feel close to him, sometimes we feel far from him. And God is working out his plan of sanctification, humbling us when we feel far from him, testing us when we feel far from him. And then giving us consolation and encouragement when we feel close to him. So this game of love, or being Jesus's plaything, beautiful way of talking about John the Cross's dark nights in a way that does make it more appealing and easier to swallow. A bitter pill that's sweetened a little bit with St. Therese in her little way.
1: Yeah, if you're a plaything, then you know that the one that's, I guess, throwing you, if it's the Father that's good, then you're not afraid because he's going to take you back, right? But if it's exactly. Something that it's cut off, you know, like harshly, then that's difficult. That's different point of view.
0: Exactly.
1: Yeah.
0: Yeah, it does. Yeah, it puts it all into the context of God's love. and yeah, being part of his bigger plan, and that does help us to trust. It does help us bring that vessel of trust, which is all the Lord needs to do His work in us, as Saint Faustina reminds us of.
1: Okay, well, we have another 5 minutes, Father. Do you want to talk a little bit about Faustina? I know you talked

0: as adopted children of God. In faith, we lay claim to the blood of Jesus. We lay claim to the passion of Christ and the merits and the fruits that the passion of Christ has won for us. And so with St. Faustina, I'm thinking about the Chaplet of Divine Mercy especially. It's all kind of an exercise in laying claim in faith to what God has done for us. For the sake of his sorrowful passion, have mercy on us and on the whole world. For the sake of his sorrowful passion, have mercy on us and on the whole world. Not because I deserve it, not because I'm so great, not because my penances are so amazing, but for the sake of his sorrowful passion, have mercy on us and on the whole world. So there's a great poverty of spirit there. There's a great trusting, not in my own works, but in what Jesus has done. For the sake of his sorrowful passion, have mercy on us and on the whole world. Eternal Father, we offer you the body and blood, soul and divinity of your dearly beloved Son, our Lord Jesus Christ, in atonement for our sins and those of the whole world. So again, front and center, how is atonement made? How is humanity made one again with God? It's through the passion, death, and resurrection of Christ, which we offer in the Eucharist. So that prayer that we pray on the big beads of the rosary, it's very Eucharistic. It ties Christ's redemption on the cross to that work as it's carried on in our own day and place through the Mass, as we offer to the Father the body, blood, soul, and divinity of Jesus. And so it links us to the Mass as we're linked to the cross, as we participate in this offering, as we make our prayers, and as we pray the chaplet and we offer our whole lives and our own sacrifices to Christ's own sacrifice. The basis of our trust is Christ's passion, yet we still have a role in it as we unite ourselves to that. And then that beautiful act of trust that we end with, a blood and water which gushed forth from the heart of Jesus as a fountain of mercy for us. I trust in you, Jesus, I trust in you. You know, doing work in the hospitals, I often leave those little divine mercy images with the patient. And as a patient's dying, I encourage them just to repeat that prayer over and over again. Jesus, I trust in you. Jesus, I trust in you. Jesus, I trust in you. It's about turning away from ourselves, turning to the Lord in trust, receiving everything from him, and laying claim to everything in faith. Being bold about that. For the sake of his sorrowful passion, have mercy on us and on the whole world. To be confident in asking the Father, because we ask in the name of Jesus. We ask through the power of his cross. And so to claim that in faith and to walk in that in hope and to give ourselves over to that reality in love, charity.
1: Mm. Okay, wow, that's beautiful, Father. I feel like we're praying already.
0: Amen. Yeah,
1: well, we need to close. Maybe you can close us with some kind of, I don't know, we have 1 minute. You can close us in a Divine Mercy Chaplet prayer, just a short version.
0: Okay. Yeah, so Lord, we approach you in the precious blood of Jesus. We approach you through Christ's sorrowful passion, not any merits of our own, but because of who you are, what you've done for us. Mm. And Lord, we lay claim to what you've done for us. We thank you that you have adopted us as your sons and daughters. We thank you for the new life you give us in Jesus Christ. Help that life to grow as we share more deeply in Christ's passion, death, and resurrection, especially through the holy sacrifice of the Mass. Help us to grow, Lord, in your saving work, and help us, Lord, to extend this to others. For the sake of your sorrowful passion, have mercy on us and on the whole world. For the sake of his sorrowful passion, have mercy on us and on the whole world. For the sake of his sorrowful passion, have mercy on us and on the whole world. O blood and water which gush forth from the heart of Jesus as the fountain of mercy for us, I trust in you. O blood and water which gush forth from the heart of Jesus as the fountain of mercy for us, I trust in you. O blood and water which gush forth from the heart of Jesus as a fountain of mercy for us, I trust in you. I'm not ashamed of the gospel because it is the salvation of God for whoever believes. first for the Jew, then for the Gentile, for in the

0: gospel, the righteousness of God is made manifest from faith to faith, as it is written, the righteous will live by faith. Amen.
1: Amen.
0: In the name of the Father, and of the Son, and of the Holy Spirit. Amen.
1: Amen. Well, thank you, Father. Until next episode next week.

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I came from Canada. What can I say? The festival is really something that I like. I came for the first time, and I saw seeing everybody being here, seeing multiple cultures, seeing everybody love Mary. It's really something who's special to me. I will invite you to come because I don't know. You really feel connect to Mary here. This is really a special place to really pray the Mother of Jesus and being in love with her and meeting her for the first time. And really, this is something I really love here. The festival is colorful, joyful. I love the music. I love the vibe. This is really nice to me.

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0: In the name of the Father, and of the Son, and of the Holy Spirit.
1: Amen.
0: Peace be with you.
1: And with your spirit.
0: On this feast of St. Bernard, who teaches us the greatness of God's love and the power of that love in our lives, we ask pardon for the times we have failed to let that love come alive for others. I confess to Almighty God and to you, my brothers and sisters, that I have greatly sinned in my thoughts and in my words, in what I have done and in what I have failed to do, through my fault, through my fault, through my most grievous fault. Therefore I ask, Blessed Mary of the Virgin, all the angels and saints, and you, my brothers and sisters, to pray for me to the Lord our God. May Almighty God have mercy on us, forgive us our sins, and bring us to everlasting life.
1: Amen.
0: Lord, have mercy.
1: Lord, have mercy.
0: Christ, have mercy.
1: Christ, have mercy.
0: Lord, have mercy.
1: Lord, have mercy.
0: Let us pray. Loving God, who made the abbot St. Bernard a man consumed with zeal for your house and a light shining and burning in your church, grant through his intercession that we may be on fire with the same spirit and walk always as children of light. We ask this through Christ our Lord.
1: Amen. A reading from the book of the prophet Ezekiel. Thus says the Lord, I will prove the holiness of my great name profaned among the nations in whose midst you have profaned it. Thus the nations shall know that I am the Lord, says the Lord God, when in their sight I

0: prove my holiness through you. For I will take you away from among the nations, gather you from all the foreign lands, and bring you back to your own land. I will sprinkle clean water upon you to cleanse you from all your impurities, and from all your idols I will cleanse you. I will give you a new heart and place a new spirit within you, taking from your bodies your stony hearts and giving you natural hearts. I will put my spirit within you and make you live by my statutes, careful to observe my decrees. You shall live in the land I gave your ancestors. You shall be my people, and I will be your God. The word of the Lord.
1: Thanks be to God.
0: I will pour clean water on you and wash away all your sins. I will pour clean water on you and wash away all your sins. A clean heart create for me, O God, and a steadfast spirit renew within me. Cast me not out from your presence, and your Holy Spirit take not from me. I will pour clean water on you and wash away all your sins. Give me back the joy of your salvation, and a willing spirit sustain in me. I will teach transgressors your ways, and sinners shall return to you. I will pour clean water on you and wash away all your sins. For you are not pleased with your sacrifices. Should I offer a burnt offering, you would not accept it. My sacrifice, O God, is a contrite spirit, a heart contrite and humbled. O God, you will not spurn. I will pour clean water on you and wash away all your sins.

The Lord be with you. A reading from the Holy Gospel according to St. Matthew. Jesus again in reply spoke to the chief priests and the elders of the people in parables, saying, "The kingdom of heaven may be likened to a king who gave a wedding feast for his son. He dispatched his servants to summon the invited guests to the feast, but they refused to come. A second time he sent other servants, saying, 'Tell those invited, behold, I have prepared my banquet, my calves and fattened cattle are killed, and everything is ready, so come to the feast.' Some ignored the invitation and went away, one to his farm, another to his business. The rest laid hold of his servants, mistreated them, and killed them. The king was enraged and sent his troops to destroy those murderers and burn their city. Then the king said to his servants, 'The feast is ready, but those who are invited were not worthy to come. Go out, therefore, into the main roads and invite to the feast whomever you may find.' The servants went out into the streets and gathered all they found, both bad and good alike, and the hall was filled with guests. But when the king came in to meet the guests, he saw a man there not dressed in a wedding garment. And he said to him, 'My friend, how is it that you came in here without a wedding garment?' But he was reduced to silence. Then the king said to his attendants, 'Bind his hands and feet, cast him into the darkness outside, where there will be wailing and grinding of teeth. Many are invited, but few are chosen.'" The Gospel of the Lord. St. Bernard is one of the last of the great fathers of the church in terms of the time frame of the fathers. Talked a lot about, focused on, the reality that our relationship with God is a relationship of love. Otherwise, it's not really a relationship with him. God loves us enough to make us in his image, each and every one of us, each of a different individual, but all made in the image of God, which means we're able to love. And that love forms the basis of how we deal with everyone else, how we approach life, and then therefore is only really able to be deepened if we always keep God as part of that. That's the point behind this parable of the wedding feast. The great image of that loving relationship with God is the sacrament of matrimony. That's why we as Catholics want so much to protect and foster married life. But as those of you who are married know much better than I, that isn't always easy. And it doesn't mean that you always like the person you married. There are days when you don't like them very much, but you still love them very much. And there's a lot of ups and downs to married life. And that is the reality of what love is. And right around us today in the Black Poster Project, the faces of all these people lost to the illness of drug addiction, an illness, something that we have to remember, we keep always in mind as something that happens to persons. Nobody wants to die this way, but it happens because that illness overtakes them. It reminds us to see the problems of family life in light of love, to see the challenges, the difficulties, the pains in light of the love that's at the base of it, and to remember that that love is rooted in God who brings the healing. So as you leave today, take a good look at the faces of the people around you. Recognize that this isn't a social issue, it's a personal illness. And then pray for one of these people in the picture. Pray for their family. Pray for, as my mother used to say, whenever she saw somebody lying on the sidewalk, somewhere he has a mother who loves him. Pray for them as people, because then we too face our family problems, and together we heal them with God's love.

0: 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Through your goodness we have this bread to offer, which earth has given and human hands have made. It shall become for us the bread of life.
1: Blessed be God forever.

0: Blessed are you, Lord God of all creation. Through your goodness we have this wine to offer. Fruit of the vine and work of human hands, it shall become our spiritual drink.
1: Blessed be God forever.
0: Pray now, my sisters and brothers, that this sacrifice, yours and mine, may be acceptable to God, the Almighty Father.
1: May the Lord accept the sacrifice at your hands for the praise and glory of his name, for our good and the good of all his holy church.
0: We offer to your majesty, O Lord, the sacrament of unity and peace, as we celebrate the memorial of the abbot Saint Bernard, a man outstanding in word and deed, who strove to bring order and concord to your church. We ask this through Christ our Lord.
1: Amen.
0: The Lord be with you.
1: And with your spirit.
0: Lift up your hearts.
1: We lift them up to the Lord.
0: Let us give thanks to the Lord our God.
1: It is right and just.
0: It is truly right and just. Our duty and our salvation, always and everywhere to give you thanks. Lord, Holy Father, Almighty and Eternal God, through Christ our Lord, for in the marvelous confession of your saints, you make your church fruitful with strength ever new, and offer us sure signs of your love. And that your saving mysteries may be fulfilled, their great example lends us courage, their fervent prayers sustain us in all that we do. And so we join the angels and saints in the hymn of your praise.

You are indeed holy, O Lord, the font of all holiness. Make holy, therefore, these gifts, we pray, by sending down your Spirit upon them like the dewfall, so that they may become for us the body and blood of your Son, our Lord Jesus Christ. At the time he was betrayed and entered willingly into his passion, he took the bread, said the blessing, broke the bread, gave it to his disciples, saying, "Take this, all of you, and eat of it, for this is my body, which will be given up for you." In a similar way, when supper was ended, he took the chalice and, once more giving thanks, gave it to his disciples, saying, "Take this, all of you, and drink from it, for this is the chalice of my blood, the blood of the new and eternal covenant, which will be poured out for you and for many for the forgiveness of sins. Do this in memory of me." The mystery of faith.

0: Therefore, as we celebrate the memorial of his death and resurrection, we offer you, Lord, the bread of life and the chalice of salvation, giving thanks that you have held us worthy to be in your presence and minister to you. Humbly we pray that, partaking of the body and blood of Christ, we may be gathered into one by the Holy Spirit. Remember, Lord, your church spread throughout the world and bring her to the fullness of charity, together with Leo, our Pope, Ronald, our Bishop, me, your unworthy servant, and all the clergy. Remember also our brothers and sisters who have fallen asleep in the hope of the resurrection, and all who have died in your mercy. Welcome them now into the light of your face. Have mercy on us all, we pray, that with the Blessed Virgin Mary, the Mother of God, Blessed Joseph, her spouse, the Blessed Apostles, St. Patrick, St. Bernard, and all the saints who have pleased you throughout the ages, we may merit to be co-heirs to eternal life, and may praise and glorify you through your Son, Jesus Christ. Through him, with him, in him, O God, Almighty Father, in the unity of the Holy Spirit, all glory and honor is yours forever and ever. At the Savior's command and formed by divine teaching, we dare to pray. Our Father,
1: who art in heaven, hallowed be thy name.
0: Thy kingdom come, thy will be done, on earth as it is in heaven. Give us this day our daily bread, and forgive us our trespasses, as we forgive those who trespass against us. And lead us not into temptation, but deliver us from evil. Deliver us, Lord, we pray, from every evil. Graciously grant peace in our days, that by the help of your mercy we may always be free from sin and safe from all distress, as we await the blessed hope and the coming of our Savior, Jesus Christ.
1: For the kingdom, the power, and the glory are yours, now and forever.
0: Lord Jesus Christ, you said to your apostles, I leave you peace, my peace I give you. Look not on our sins, but on the faith of your church, and graciously grant us peace and unity in accord with your will. You who live and reign forever and ever.
1: Amen.
0: The peace of the Lord be with you always.
1: And with your spirit.
0: We bring that peace to one another.

Behold the Lamb of God. Behold him who takes away the sins of the world. Blessed are those called to the supper of the Lamb. Lord, I am not worthy that you should enter.

0: Let us pray. May the food we have received, O Lord, as we honor St. Bernard, work its effect in us, so that strengthened by his example and instructed by his teaching, we may be caught up in the love of your incarnate word, he who lives and reigns with you forever and ever.
1: Amen.
0: The Lord be with you.
1: And with your spirit.
0: May Almighty God bless you, the Father, the Son, and the Holy Spirit.
1: Amen.
0: The Mass is ended. Go in peace.
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0: Hi, my name is Daniela Fimbres, and this is my testimony. So I would say that my testimony is still happening right now. I'm currently still working in my faith and just growing in the Lord. As long as I live, my testimony continues about my faith. So I grew up Catholic. Both of my parents are Catholic. They taught me how to pray, how to love the Lord, and be true in my faith. And it's something that I'm forever grateful for, because my faith is something that I have never really struggled in. But obviously there's been ups and downs, but there hasn't been anything particular that has led me away. It's been something that has always been constant, because it's something that I grew up super strong in my heart, that I've always had. And so, yeah, I'm just forever grateful for support that my parents have had that have impacted my faith life the most, which I'll talk about a little bit. Yeah, I just, a big shout out to my parents, because without them, I wouldn't be the person I am today. So I grew up Catholic, everything, and one of the main things growing up was obviously praying with my family. We'd pray the rosary and pray at night before going to bed, before meals. It was always just the little things that I loved doing with my family, and going to mass, stuff like that. My parents' faith has also grown with my brother and I growing up, which has been super special, because it has been like this faith journey as a family. And yeah, my mom never stopped, you know, putting us in catechism and exposing us to friend groups and families where we'd all like talk about God and have all these talks with other people. It wasn't just us. I think that exposure to outside of just my household, that was really impactful for me in my faith. So yeah, I went to Montessori school. My parents were, you know, debating on putting us in Catholic or Montessori school, but I ended up going to Montessori school up until middle school. It just meant that my parents would never stop with, you know, putting us in catechism at our parish, going to summer camps, and all of that. And I also attended a girls' club when I was younger with my mom, where we would have a virtue talk, and we'd have like older girl counselors. Then we'd do like a craft together, and our moms would be there, and they would also have their talk as well, which we'd have the same virtue talk. So it was like a really cute thing that we do, my mom and I, and like I was always looking forward to it. It was like a really great time. I would, you know, get to hang out with all my friends while still like learning about just how to be a good Catholic as a little girl. And so that was something that was super impactful. That's also where I met the spirituality of Opus Dei, because that is something that Opus Dei and like the work does. It's there's girls clubs kind of all over, which is really special, because now that I'm here at Ave, I am able to be a counselor to girls from ages like 5 to 12. So it's really nice, and it's full circle, because I feel like I'm able to give back to what has really impacted me growing up and has been something super special with my faith. And then, yeah, just a couple more of the things that I did in middle school as well. We're going on youth group retreats and going to youth group meetings. It was just this constant like continuation of growth in my faith with all of the resources that my parents had and that they used for me to just grow in my faith and continue to love the Lord, because they knew how special it was. And I'm just able to value it so much now, looking back at it. And yeah, something just super important that I think shifted my faith, that made the difference, was to choose my faith as my own, because growing up felt like it was not my own faith, because, you know, it was like this constant routine of going to mass and praying, but it wasn't because I wanted to do it, but it was more so because like my parents and we were all doing it as a family. So I think the main turning point in my story is finally being able to choose my faith as my own. And that was at the end of middle school, towards high school, a little bit all of high school. It's kind of just been like this growth as time goes on. But yeah, I'd say in high school, I went to Catholic high school, Seton. I was able to take religion classes, just like learning more about the faith and why we do things. And I was involved in like leadership, and I continued going on retreats. And it was just this constant growth and like finally being able to choose the faith as my own. Like I would search out for to join retreats and to be involved and be a leader. My senior year of high school, I was the chaplain in our house executive team, which is kind of like student council. So it was just like this constant being involved with the faith and the church, just super important in my life. I was also a leader for Kairos, a retreat at my school. And so that was also a really impactful time, constant like retreats, and also going on World Youth Day, my going into my senior year. All these little moments that have impacted my faith have helped me continue to grow in my faith, especially coming here at Ave now. I am just so blessed to be here because I've made just wonderful friends, and I feel like I'm able to put all my resources and everything that I've learned so far and have great conversations and be able to fully live out my faith here and just continue to grow. A devotion that I have currently is going to daily mass. I've always loved going to mass as a kid, just because it was like my weekly reset, feeling that peace and love from receiving Jesus in the Eucharist, and also just being able to be in community. So now that I'm at Ave, I do attend daily mass, and it's just such a wonderful gift because I'm able to receive the Eucharist, and it just like recenters my day and gives it more purpose, which is really important to me. And it just helps me take a breather in my busy life, in my busy day, and just continue to keep God as my center, and just remember that it's all for Him and in glory. So something that I do still struggle with is I get into this like routine of my prayer life. I'll go to mass, I'll go to adoration, I'll say my rosary, but I forget like the intention. It'll just be kind of like this repetitive routine that I would do. And so I would forget why I'm doing it, or just do it with less intention and more of just going through the motions. If this happens to you, something that always helps me is to change it up a little bit. It can either be adding something or being outside. It's always super helpful for me, and being with friends, having conversations on your struggles or just on life with my friends is always like super helpful and the best part of my day as well. Yeah, so it's funny because my mom's name is Guadalupe. So I've always had like this special connection with her because like that's also my biological mother's name. So especially growing up as a student athlete, I would always pray to her because she was just like my role model. And it was always so special, her motherly love that I felt, especially while being a student athlete, just because I wanted to be more saintly, but also a woman. Father, Son, Holy Spirit, Amen. Hail Mary, full of grace, the Lord is with thee. Blessed art thou amongst women, and blessed is the fruit of thy womb, Jesus. Holy Mary, Mother of God, pray for us sinners, now and at the hour of our death, Amen. In the name of the Father, Son, Holy Spirit, Amen.
1: Hey everybody, I'm William Hours. I'm a freshman here at Ave Maria, and this is my testimony. So, I have a great family. I was blessed to be born and grew up Catholic. I have three awesome sisters and two great parents. We've always been pretty close family. My parents, super supportive, always. My sisters, all my best friends. I'm from Louisiana, really close, big family. It was a blessing growing up. And I started off going to Catholic elementary school. And then after that, I was homeschooled for a while. Going to co-ops, not always Catholic, but it was good stuff. And I think during that time, I was pretty close to my family. It was a blessing to be homeschooled for sure. Just to have a faith-based education during that time. And then I guess the conflict with my story generally starts whenever I'm homeschooled through middle school, and then I go back to real school in the eighth grade. I've always played sports and been pretty competitive in it. So I had that desire to play in high school for real school. And whenever I went to a great, it was a Christian private school, it wasn't Catholic, but it was a good thing. But whenever I got there, my mom was reluctant to send me just because, I don't know, she had inkling that this formation that we'd formed at home would be maybe kind of penetrated and corroded with the world. I got to eighth grade and nothing crazy, but

I could see, like, I was easily influenced. It started with just, like, mischievous stuff and joking around in the classroom, as well as just causing some trouble. I was always a good student, still focused on sports a lot, but I got to the ninth grade, and I was exposed to some partying and some drinking and different substance abuse. I didn't know how to say no at that time, and looking back, I wish I could have been that better example, but I was still weak as well. So we were all a really tight group all throughout high school, but it just kind of progressed. Freshman year was that little taste, and then by summer going into sophomore year, it was a lot more. Sophomore year was a big struggle, just because I was leaning on that kind of stuff and was not trying to develop any kind of personal or intimate relationship with Christ. It was sports and social time. I was growing more distant with my family. I think it was later that the spring of 2023, a close friend from he was my best friend in elementary school. And then as we got older, we went to different schools. We were still good friends and we saw each other. He passed away. And that was, as a 16-year-old, that was really hard. Just trying to find something to take my mind off of it at all times, trying to run away from my problems. I went to a Steubenville, and I had a small encounter. Like, another seed was planted, another thing was, like, struck in my heart. But because of that encounter, I was so convicted, and I had that healthy, holy guilt in my actions. So coming into that, my senior year, it was a great summer. I loved it so much, but I kind of ended off with a big bang, almost like that last dance. And after the end of that summer of a lot of unhealthy activity, I knew something had to change. So I just jumped into it. I just said, okay, before my senior year, every single day before I go to school, wake up 15, 20 minutes early, pray rosary. And it just, not even knowing, I had to almost relearn how to pray the rosary. And then September 13th of 2024, that year, a good close friend in our class passed away in a car accident, and that kind of just brought everyone down. I feel like God became really silent in my life, but thankfully my mother really helped me during that time. She kind of just kept on asking, kept on coming to me, and then just kind of cracked me. I just kind of opened up for the first time in who knows how long. And then it kind of becoming like a habitual thing, a healthy thing. And my mom's been asking me to go to spiritual direction since she noticed something changing about me. And I had always pushed it away. And at this point in my life, God had really let me fall on my face, thankfully. And I said, yes, please bring me to spiritual direction. My spiritual director is a priest in Baton Rouge, Louisiana, and Father Andrew. And it helped me so much, just continually talking things out, what I'm struggling with, and being honest in my prayer. Father Andrew told me, whenever I said, the Lord's just not close to me. I'm giving him everything I have, and I'm being ignored. He said, Will, sometimes the Lord is so close that it's blinding to our human eyes. His light is shining so bright in your life that you can't see it. His voice is so loud that it's deafening to your ears. And that's stuck with me since that day. So anytime I'm in those times of desolation, I lean back on that quote from Father Andrew. And more steps started coming in my spiritual life.
And I learned the importance of expression and talking it out, of community. I started seeing counseling. I started going to more spiritual direction. Started praying more, being honest within my prayer. So I really had to lean on the Lord, and I just prayed all summer long after my senior year going into college. Lord, please, please, please provide me with a healthy community. Brothers and sisters that are strong in their Catholic faith that I can lean on and grow with and have fun with as well. My plan was to go to LSU with all my buddies and be there at home for my 4 years. And my mom, early on, whenever I was looking for colleges, my senior year, she told me about Ave Maria, and I immediately shut it down. But she kept on planting those seeds, talking to me, putting it in my ear. And it wasn't until that I had that realization that I need Catholic community, and I need to surround myself with the people I want to be like, in order to get to heaven, that I realized that Ave might really be an option. And I started looking into it. And it's in Florida. It's on the beach. It's great community. Got the opportunity to play basketball. The Lord just started opening up so many doors. And into that summer, I said, Lord, please bless me with good community. And I got here, and that's all I got. I just showered with love and great friends and great people. And a true devotion and consecration to our mother. And looking back on it, I got here and reflected, and I thought about that first conviction. Will, just pray the rosary, one a day, at the beginning of my senior year. And I realized that was Mary trying to bring me back to her son in order to come to her college. And one final message I'd like to leave with y'all is that you're never alone, first of all, even whenever you don't hear anything. But pray to the Mother of Christ. Develop a devotion to Mary. Pray the rosary every single day. She wants to take your hand, she wants to hold you tight, and she wants to bring you to her son, okay? You may feel like you're stuck in a spot in life. You may be too deep to get out of it. You're never too deep, I promise. Mary will pull you right up, bring you to her son. Jesus loves and cherishes you so, so much. So develop a devotion to Our Lady, and pray hard every single day. And don't give up. Keep going. Keep going. There's ups and downs in life, but God's always there. God bless, guys.

Okay, hello. My name is Mike, and I'm from Sweden. We've been here for the past like 3 days, and it's my first time here.

First of all, we're in Medjugorje where Mary appeared to those children. It's a recognized place in the whole world. We came here with a group of youths from our church. And we really like it here, and we would probably want to come back. And if you just look around, you could just feel the atmosphere, how holy and how like kind everyone are. Like everyone are helping. Like even as you were climbing the hill, sometimes people may fall. You may help them. Like you just feel the spirit of goodness in people, and this place, like it gives hope. Like you can really enjoy this place. So I would say, come to Medjugorje if you're able to.

O sacrament most holy, O sacrament divine, all praise and all thanksgiving be every moment thine. O sacrament most holy, O sacrament divine, all praise and all thanksgiving be every moment thine. O sacrament most holy, O sacrament divine, all praise and all thanksgiving be every moment thine. Dear Jesus, thank you for another hour of worship and adoration in your presence. As St. Peter exclaimed in your transfiguration on top of the mountain, it is good to be here. In your loving presence, we are here to offer our praise, our thanksgiving, our sorrow for our sins, our yearning for you, our yearning for heaven, and finally to beg your mercy and love to grant our petitions, especially those for our viewers who called into our prayer line. We ask that you inspire and bless all viewers watching right now, all the Maria Vision staffers and supporters, so we can continue offering this holy hour of praise, adoration, and petition in your presence. I believe in God, the Father Almighty, creator of heaven and earth, and in Jesus Christ, his only Son, our Lord, who was conceived by the Holy Spirit, born of the Virgin Mary, suffered under Pontius Pilate, was crucified, died, and was buried. He descended into hell. On the third day, he rose again. He ascended into heaven and is seated at the right hand of God, the Father Almighty. From thence he shall come to judge the living and the dead. I believe in the Holy Spirit, the Holy Catholic Church, the communion of saints, the forgiveness of sins, the resurrection of the body, and life everlasting. Amen. For Mark in Pennsylvania, for his results to show no cancer. Our Father, who art in heaven, hallowed be thy name. Thy kingdom come, thy will be done, on earth as it is in heaven. Give us this day our daily bread, and forgive us our trespasses, as we forgive those who trespass against us. And lead us not into temptation, but deliver us from evil. For the virtues of faith, hope, and charity. Hail Mary, full of grace, the Lord is with thee. Blessed art thou among women, and blessed is the fruit of thy womb, Jesus. Holy Mary, Mother of God, pray for us sinners, now and at the hour of our death. Amen. Hail Mary, full of grace, the Lord is with thee. Blessed art thou among women, and blessed is the fruit of thy womb, Jesus. Holy Mary, Mother of God, pray for us sinners, now and at the hour of our death. Amen. Hail Mary, full of grace, the Lord is with thee. Blessed art thou among women, and blessed is the fruit of thy womb, Jesus. Holy Mary, Mother of God, pray for us sinners, now and at the hour of our death. Amen. Glory be to the Father, and to the Son, and to the Holy Spirit, as it was in the beginning, is now, and ever shall be, world without end. Amen. The first luminous mystery is the baptism in Jordan. And when Jesus was baptized,
He went up immediately from the water, and behold, the heavens were opened, and he saw the Spirit of God descending like a dove and alighting on them, on him. And lo, a voice from heaven saying, "This is my beloved Son, with whom I am well pleased." The fruit of the mystery is openness to the Holy Spirit. For James Phillips in Detroit, Michigan, for guidance, healing, and financial blessings. Our Father, who art in heaven, hallowed be thy name. Thy kingdom come, thy will be done, on earth as it is in heaven. Give us this day our daily bread, and forgive us our trespasses, as we forgive those who trespass against us. And lead us not into temptation, but deliver us from evil. Hail Mary, full of grace, the Lord is with thee. Blessed art thou among women, and blessed is the fruit of thy womb, Jesus. Holy Mary, Mother of God, pray for us sinners, now and at the hour of our death. Amen. Hail Mary, full of grace, the Lord is with thee. Blessed art thou among women, and blessed is the fruit of thy womb, Jesus. Holy Mary, Mother of God, pray for us sinners, now and at the hour of our death. Amen. Hail Mary, full of grace, the Lord is with thee. Blessed art thou among women, and blessed is the fruit of thy womb, Jesus. Holy Mary, Mother of God, pray for us sinners, now and at the hour of our death. Amen. Hail Mary, full of grace, the Lord is with thee. Blessed art thou among women, and blessed is the fruit of thy womb, Jesus. Holy Mary, Mother of God, pray for us sinners, now and at the hour of our death. Amen. Hail Mary, full of grace, the Lord is with thee. Blessed art thou among women, and blessed is the fruit of thy womb, Jesus. Holy Mary, Mother of God, pray for us sinners, now and at the hour of our death. Amen. For Yolanda in San Antonio, Texas, for help with her physical health, her daughter's car issues, and her grandson's school issues. Hail Mary, full of grace, the Lord is with thee. Blessed art thou among women, and blessed is the fruit of thy womb, Jesus. Holy Mary, Mother of God, pray for us sinners, now and at the hour of our death. Amen. Hail Mary, full of grace, the Lord is with thee. Blessed art thou among women, and blessed is the fruit of thy womb, Jesus. Holy Mary, Mother of God, pray for us sinners, now and at the hour of our death. Amen. Hail Mary, full of grace, the Lord is with thee. Blessed art thou among women, and blessed is the fruit of thy womb, Jesus. Holy Mary, Mother of God, pray for us sinners, now and at the hour of our death. Amen. Hail Mary, full of grace, the Lord is with thee. Blessed art thou among women, and blessed is the fruit of thy womb, Jesus. Holy Mary, Mother of God, pray for us sinners, now and at the hour of our death. Amen.
Hail Mary, full of grace, the Lord is with thee. Blessed art thou among women, and blessed is the fruit of thy womb, Jesus. Holy Mary, Mother of God, pray for us sinners, now and at the hour of our death. Amen. Glory be to the Father, and to the Son, and to the Holy Spirit, as it was in the beginning, is now, and ever shall be, world without end. Amen. O my Jesus, forgive us our sins, save us from the fires of hell. Lead all souls to heaven, especially those in most need of thy mercy. The second luminous mystery is the wedding feast of Cana. On the third day, there was a marriage at Cana in Galilee, and the mother of Jesus was there. Jesus also was invited to the marriage with his disciples. When the wine failed, the mother of Jesus said to him, "They have no wine." And Jesus said to her, "O woman, what have you to do with me? My hour has not yet come." His mother said to the servants, "Do whatever he tells you." The fruit of the mystery, to Jesus through Mary. For reaching prize in San Francisco, California, for his health. Our Father, who art in heaven, hallowed be thy name. Thy kingdom come, thy will be done, on earth as it is in heaven. Give us this day our daily bread, and forgive us our trespasses, as we forgive those who trespass against us. And lead us not into temptation, but deliver us from evil. Hail Mary, full of grace, the Lord is with thee. Blessed art thou among women, and blessed is the fruit of thy womb, Jesus. Holy Mary, Mother of God, pray for us sinners, now and at the hour of our death. Amen. Hail Mary, full of grace, the Lord is with thee. Blessed art thou among women, and blessed is the fruit of thy womb, Jesus. Holy Mary, Mother of God, pray for us sinners, now and at the hour of our death. Amen. Hail Mary, full of grace, the Lord is with thee. Blessed art thou among women, and blessed is the fruit of thy womb, Jesus. Holy Mary, Mother of God, pray for us sinners, now and at the hour of our death. Amen. Hail Mary, full of grace, the Lord is with thee. Blessed art thou among women, and blessed is the fruit of thy womb, Jesus. Holy Mary, Mother of God, pray for us sinners, now and at the hour of our death. Amen. Hail Mary, full of grace, the Lord is with thee. Blessed art thou among women, and blessed is the fruit of thy womb, Jesus. Holy Mary, Mother of God, pray for us sinners, now and at the hour of our death. Amen. For Robert in California. For Leo, who lost his job, and for his two children. Hail Mary, full of grace, the Lord is with thee. Blessed art thou among women, and blessed is the fruit of thy womb, Jesus. Holy Mary, Mother of God, pray for us sinners, now and at the hour of our death.
Amen. Hail Mary, full of grace, the Lord is with thee. Blessed art thou among women, and blessed is the fruit of thy womb, Jesus. Holy Mary, Mother of God, pray for us sinners, now and at the hour of our death. Amen. Hail Mary, full of grace, the Lord is with thee. Blessed art thou among women, and blessed is the fruit of thy womb, Jesus. Holy Mary, Mother of God, pray for us sinners, now and at the hour of our death. Amen. Hail Mary, full of grace, the Lord is with thee. Blessed art thou among women, and blessed is the fruit of thy womb, Jesus. Holy Mary, Mother of God, pray for us sinners, now and at the hour of our death. Amen. Hail Mary, full of grace, the Lord is with thee. Blessed art thou among women, and blessed is the fruit of thy womb, Jesus. Holy Mary, Mother of God, pray for us sinners, now and at the hour of our death. Amen. Glory be to the Father, and to the Son, and to the Holy Spirit, as it was in the beginning, is now, and ever shall be, world without end. Amen. O my Jesus, forgive us our sins. Save us from the fires of hell. Lead all souls to heaven, especially those in most need of thy mercy. The third luminous mystery, the proclamation of the kingdom of God. The time is fulfilled, and the kingdom of God is at hand. Repent and believe in the gospel. The fruit of the mystery, repentance and trust in God. For John in Pennsylvania, for his health and help with finances, for Carol, Ron, and Ken. Our Father, who art in heaven, hallowed be thy name. Thy kingdom come, thy will be done, on earth as it is in heaven. Give us this day our daily bread, and forgive us our trespasses, as we forgive those who trespass against us. And lead us not into temptation, but deliver us from evil. Hail Mary, full of grace, the Lord is with thee. Blessed art thou among women, and blessed is the fruit of thy womb, Jesus. Holy Mary, Mother of God, pray for us sinners, now and at the hour of our death. Amen. Hail Mary, full of grace, the Lord is with thee. Blessed art thou among women, and blessed is the fruit of thy womb, Jesus. Holy Mary, Mother of God, pray for us sinners, now and at the hour of our death. Amen. Hail Mary, full of grace, the Lord is with thee. Blessed art thou among women, and blessed is the fruit of thy womb, Jesus. Holy Mary, Mother of God, pray for us sinners, now and at the hour of our death. Amen. Hail Mary, full of grace, the Lord is with thee. Blessed art thou among women, and blessed is the fruit of thy womb, Jesus. Holy Mary, Mother of God, pray for us sinners,
now and at the hour of our death. Amen. Hail Mary, full of grace, the Lord is with thee. Blessed art thou among women, and blessed is the fruit of thy womb, Jesus. Holy Mary, Mother of God, pray for us sinners, now and at the hour of our death. Amen. For Vincent in San Francisco, California, for the repose of the soul of his wife Priscilla, who passed on August 14th. Hail Mary, full of grace, the Lord is with thee. Blessed art thou among women, and blessed is the fruit of thy womb, Jesus. Holy Mary, Mother of God, pray for us sinners, now and at the hour of our death. Amen. Hail Mary, full of grace, the Lord is with thee. Blessed art thou among women, and blessed is the fruit of thy womb, Jesus. Holy Mary, Mother of God, pray for us sinners, now and at the hour of our death. Amen.

Hail Mary, full of grace, the Lord is with thee. Blessed art thou among women, and blessed is the fruit of thy womb, Jesus. Holy Mary, Mother of God, pray for us sinners, now and at the hour of our death. Amen. Hail Mary, full of grace, the Lord is with thee. Blessed art thou among women, and blessed is the fruit of thy womb, Jesus. Holy Mary, Mother of God, pray for us sinners, now and at the hour of our death. Amen. Hail Mary, full of grace, the Lord is with thee. Blessed art thou among women, and blessed is the fruit of thy womb, Jesus. Holy Mary, Mother of God, pray for us sinners, now and at the hour of our death. Amen. Glory be to the Father, and to the Son, and to the Holy Spirit, as it was in the beginning, is now, and ever shall be, world without end. Amen. O my Jesus, forgive us our sins, save us from the fires of hell, lead all souls to heaven, especially those in most need of thy mercy. The fourth luminous mystery, the Transfiguration. And after 6 days, Jesus took with him Peter and James and John his brother, and led them up a high mountain apart. And he was transfigured before them, and his face shone like the sun, and his garments became white as light. The fruit of the mystery, desire for holiness. For Stephanie Rodriguez in San Antonio, Texas, for the health and well-being of herself and her granddaughter. Our Father, who art in heaven, hallowed be thy name. Thy kingdom come, thy will be done, on earth as it is in heaven. Give us this day our daily bread, and forgive us our trespasses, as we forgive those who trespass against us. And lead us not into temptation, but deliver us from evil. Hail Mary, full of grace, the Lord is with thee. Blessed art thou among women, and blessed is the fruit of thy womb, Jesus. Holy Mary, Mother of God, pray for us sinners, now and at the hour of our death. Amen. Hail Mary, full of grace, the Lord is with thee. Blessed art thou among women, and blessed is the fruit of thy womb, Jesus. Holy Mary, Mother of God, pray for us sinners, now and at the hour of our death. Amen. Hail Mary, full of grace, the Lord is with thee. Blessed art thou among women, and blessed is the fruit of thy womb, Jesus. Holy Mary, Mother of God, pray for us sinners, now and at the hour of our death. Amen. Hail Mary, full of grace, the Lord is with thee. Blessed art thou among women, and blessed is the fruit of thy womb, Jesus. Holy Mary, Mother of God, pray for us sinners, now and at the hour of our death. Amen. Hail Mary, full of grace, the Lord is with thee. Blessed art thou among women, and blessed is the fruit

of thy womb, Jesus. Holy Mary, Mother of God, pray for us sinners, now and at the hour of our death. Amen. From Brian in Manchester, New Hampshire. For the repose of his wife's soul, Tiffany, who died today. Hail Mary, full of grace, the Lord is with thee. Blessed art thou among women, and blessed is the fruit of thy womb, Jesus. Holy Mary, Mother of God, pray for us sinners, now and at the hour of our death. Amen. Hail Mary, full of grace, the Lord is with thee. Blessed art thou among women, and blessed is the fruit of thy womb, Jesus. Holy Mary, Mother of God, pray for us sinners, now and at the hour of our death. Amen. Hail Mary, full of grace, the Lord is with thee. Blessed art thou among women, and blessed is the fruit of thy womb, Jesus. Holy Mary, Mother of God, pray for us sinners, now and at the hour of our death. Amen. Hail Mary, full of grace, the Lord is with thee. Blessed art thou among women, and blessed is the fruit of thy womb, Jesus. Holy Mary, Mother of God, pray for us sinners, now and at the hour of our death. Amen. Hail Mary, full of grace, the Lord is with thee. Blessed art thou among women, and blessed is the fruit of thy womb, Jesus. Holy Mary, Mother of God, pray for us sinners, now and at the hour of our death. Amen. Glory be to the Father, and to the Son, and to the Holy Spirit, as it was in the beginning, is now, and ever shall be, world without end. Amen. O my Jesus, forgive us our sins, save us from the fires of hell. Lead all souls to heaven, especially those in most need of thy mercy. The fifth luminous mystery is the institution of the Eucharist. Now, as they were eating, Jesus took bread and blessed and broke it and gave it to the disciples and said, "Take, eat, this is my body." The fruit of the mystery is adoration. For Mr. Campbell in Maryland, for his general health and well-being. Our Father, who art in heaven, hallowed be thy name. Thy kingdom come, thy will be done, on earth as it is in heaven. Give us this day our daily bread, and forgive us our trespasses, as we forgive those who trespass against us. And lead us not into temptation, but deliver us from evil. Hail Mary, full of grace, the Lord is with thee. Blessed art thou among women, and blessed is the fruit of thy womb, Jesus. Holy Mary, Mother of God, pray for us sinners, now and at the hour of our death. Amen. Hail Mary, full of grace, the Lord is with thee. Blessed art thou among women, and blessed is the fruit of thy womb, Jesus.
Holy Mary, Mother of God, pray for us sinners, now and at the hour of our death. Amen. Hail Mary, full of grace, the Lord is with thee. Blessed art thou among women, and blessed is the fruit of thy womb, Jesus. Holy Mary, Mother of God, pray for us sinners, now and at the hour of our death. Amen. Hail Mary, full of grace, the Lord is with thee. Blessed art thou among women, and blessed is the fruit of thy womb, Jesus. Holy Mary, Mother of God, pray for us sinners, now and at the hour of our death. Amen. Hail Mary, full of grace, the Lord is with thee. Blessed art thou among women, and blessed is the fruit of thy womb, Jesus. Holy Mary, Mother of God, pray for us sinners, now and at the hour of our death. Amen. For the Landman family, that they may have prayers during their grief and sorrow of the loss of their child. Hail Mary, full of grace, the Lord is with thee. Blessed art thou among women, and blessed is the fruit of thy womb, Jesus. Holy Mary, Mother of God, pray for us sinners, now and at the hour of our death. Amen. Hail Mary, full of grace, the Lord is with thee. Blessed art thou among women, and blessed is the fruit of thy womb, Jesus. Holy Mary, Mother of God, pray for us sinners, now and at the hour of our death. Amen. Hail Mary, full of grace, the Lord is with thee. Blessed art thou among women, and blessed is the fruit of thy womb, Jesus. Holy Mary, Mother of God, pray for us sinners, now and at the hour of our death. Amen. Hail Mary, full of grace, the Lord is with thee. Blessed art thou among women, and blessed is the fruit of thy womb, Jesus. Holy Mary, Mother of God, pray for us sinners, now and at the hour of our death. Amen. Hail Mary, full of grace, the Lord is with thee. Blessed art thou among women, and blessed is the fruit of thy womb, Jesus. Holy Mary, Mother of God, pray for us sinners, now and at the hour of our death. Amen. Glory be to the Father, and to the Son, and to the Holy Spirit, as it was in the beginning, is now, and ever shall be, world without end. Amen. O my Jesus, forgive us our sins. Save us from the fires of hell. Lead all souls to heaven, especially those in most need of thy mercy. From Maria Rios in San Antonio, Texas, for her health and for her family. Hail, Holy Queen, Mother of Mercy, our life, our sweetness, and our hope. To thee do we cry, poor banished children of Eve. To thee do we send up our sighs, mourning and weeping in this valley of tears. Turn then, most gracious Advocate, thine eyes of mercy towards us,
And after this our exile, show unto us the blessed fruit of thy womb, Jesus. O clement, O loving, O sweet Virgin Mary, pray for us, O Holy Mother of God, that we may be made worthy of the promises of Christ. Let us pray. O God, whose only begotten Son, by his life, death, and resurrection, has purchased for us the rewards of eternal life, grant, we beseech thee, that while meditating upon these mysteries of the Most Holy Rosary of the Blessed Virgin Mary, we may imitate what they contain and obtain what they promise through the same Christ our Lord. Amen.

Come, Holy Spirit, come through the powerful intercession of the Immaculate Heart of Mary, your beloved spouse. Come, Holy Spirit, come through the powerful intercession of the Immaculate Heart of Mary, your beloved spouse. Come, Holy Spirit, come through the powerful intercession of the Immaculate Heart of Mary, your beloved spouse. Lord Jesus, have mercy on the souls detained in purgatory. It was for their salvation that you took on our human nature and suffered a most painful death. Have mercy on their burning desire to see you. Have mercy on their tears of repentance. Through the merits of your passion, remit the sentence they incurred by their sins. Dear loving Jesus, may your blood descend on those dear souls. May it shorten their time of atonement. And may they soon be called to eternal happiness in your presence. Amen. I place my trust in the Lord. I am certain of his word. Out of the depths I cry to you, O Lord. Lord, hear my voice. O, let your ears be attentive to the voice of my pleading. If you, O Lord, should mark our guilt, Lord, who would survive? But with you is found forgiveness, for this I revere you. My soul is waiting for the Lord, more than a watchman for daybreak. Let the watchman count on daybreak, and Israel on the Lord. Israel indeed will he redeem from all its iniquity. Glory be to the Father, and to the Son, and to the Holy Spirit, as it was in the beginning, is now, and ever shall be, world without end. Amen.

for Maria Medina in San Antonio, Texas. For Raul, Juanita, and Mary, and for St. Gabriel Church. Divine Heart of Jesus, grant me the grace to always live according to your will. Be that during the most difficult, most beautiful, joyous, most important hours of my life, as well as during the most difficult moments, so that I may always be ready for my final hour. Give me the courage to abandon everything to your love, even my very life, if necessary. O Jesus, by your holy and painful passion, grant that when you come for me,

You will find me awake like a good servant, with sincere repentance, a good confession, and armed with the sacrament of the sick. Lord, do not abandon me in my final struggle on earth when I will be faced with Satan's fury. May your Holy Mother, Saint Michael the Archangel, and his angels assist and protect me against all temptations in my final hour on earth. May they console me and strengthen me in my agony. Grant me at that hour a strong faith, a firm trust, a deep love, and a great patience. Grant that I commit myself with full conscience into your hands, and that I fall asleep in your holy peace. In your infinite goodness and your great mercy, remember me, Lord Jesus. Amen. May the souls of the faithful departed, through the mercy of God, rest in peace.

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from Dennis Roscoe in Michigan for healing from physical pain, PTSD, loneliness, and confusion, and for him to find companionship.

from Shirley Sigelski in San Antonio for healing from depression, loneliness, grief, and physical injuries, and for the repose of the souls of her husband, sisters, and niece.

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0: Hi, I'm Noah. I'm from Chaplina, and I'm here in Medjugorje. It's not my first time here. I've been here like too many times already. And like my favorite thing about Medjugorje is like the community that we are here, because everyone is so happy, enjoying in their faith. And yeah, that's especially a big thing for me, because like that keeps me going in my faith. And yeah,
1: Stačí všetko, nemám.

0: Dear esteemed viewers, we are now fully ready to continue our enlightening journey through the sacred pages and profound books of the Holy Bible, to diligently discover and explore those many remarkable female figures who graciously appear before us within its narratives, each and every one of them with something truly significant to teach us or profoundly remind us of regarding faith, strength, and wisdom. Today we will talk about a woman whom we already mentioned last time, but about whom we did not say more. She is Hagar, the Egyptian slave of Sarah. When we say these two words, these two terms that define this woman Hagar, namely, slave and Egyptian, we need to offer a brief explanation. First of all, slave is, as we read through the pages of the Bible, the first time we encounter this term, which refers to a particular social situation, something new and certainly far removed from what was God's original plan. A slave is someone who must serve others, whose rights are limited. And obviously, when God created humanity, He envisioned a society made up of people who stand face to face with one another, not one above the other.
1: Let us also remember how, in the progression of evil in the world, Lamech marked a significant negative step, because he was the one who had two wives, thus establishing the supremacy of man over woman.
0: Here, without knowing how this institution developed in society, we come across this term slave.
2: Hagar is Sarah's slave.
0: But we must also understand that the term slave does not always have the same meaning. We think of the images we've seen in films or in some novel, slaves in Roman times, for example. People who had absolutely no rights, they were the property of their master, who could do whatever he wanted with them. The right over life and death. Most of them were prisoners of war. They were sold. They were traded. They were mistreated, and no one had to answer for what they did to their own slave who, I repeat, having no rights, could not appeal to anyone.
1: Now, in the case of Abraham, we do not know what the legislation was at that time, what the traditions were, because we are talking about a period centuries before the time of Moses.
0: However, we can at least assume, as an approximation, that whoever wrote the book of Genesis, someone who belonged to the Jewish people and remembered the ancient stories, had in mind the discipline and the rules that Moses had given at the time of the creation of this people, the Jewish people, and therefore the laws that stemmed from those Ten Commandments that God gave to Moses on the mountain, which are then commented on and made explicit through a series of precise rules. What does the law of Moses say regarding slaves? When you have acquired. Here we are in Exodus, so let's use a bit of the skill we've talked about. We are in the book of Exodus, so the second book of the Pentateuch, the second book of the Bible. We're talking about Exodus, so that's where the liberation of the Jews from Egypt is described, and then their arrival at Sinai. When Moses receives the laws from God on Sinai, this is when all these rules come out. Here we are, and LT, break time equals 0.5 S and GT, in chapter 21, verse 2, when you acquire a Hebrew slave, he shall serve you faithfully for 6 full years, and in the 7th year he may go completely free without any payment whatsoever. You see here how we're talking about something completely different. The slave may have been bought because he was burdened by debts, but he will work for his master for 7 years, after which he must be set free. Here is where the idea of the Jubilee originates, which every 7 years establishes a year of remission, of forgiveness, of returning all things to their rightful owners. In fact, when it comes to selling a slave, it is said that one must calculate when the next Jubilee will be, because if the Jubilee is near, the slave will only be able to serve you for 1 or 2 years, so his value will be lower. So, in a way, it is a form of relative slavery. Then, further on, it says the slave who says, "We are in verse 5, but I have grown fond of you, my master, and so I can stay. I do not want to leave. I do not want to be free. I want to stay here. I want to continue serving you." So, there was a small sign to make it clear that, by his own will, a slave would remain part of the family, but more as a household member than as a slave. Again, to understand the different attitude, let's look at verse 20 of this chapter. So, when a man strikes his male or female slave with a stick and the slave dies under his hand, vengeance must be taken. In other words, there is justice to be paid. The master does not have the right to do whatever he wants with his slave, whether male or female. No. The blood of the slave is avenged, so justice is done for this as well. And then when? Here, there's even more further on. Let's have a look. Yes, here in verses 26 and 27 it says, "When a man strikes the eye of his male or female slave and blinds them, he must grant them their freedom as compensation for the eye. If he knocks out the tooth of his male or female slave, he must grant them their freedom as compensation for the tooth." So, you see, it's clear that this is not an absolute right. It's a form of servitude, certainly far removed from our way of thinking, but it's more like working for a master than slavery, at least in the sense that we understand it today. So, you see, a slave could experience this kind of slavery, which I would say is essentially mild, unacceptable to us, of course, but still not as severe as that of other peoples. The other thing I mentioned is that she is a slave and she is Egyptian. How does it come about that there is an Egyptian woman living with Abraham and his family, who are nomads? Well, we know from an earlier chapter, in chapter 12, it talks about a journey that Abraham made to Egypt with all his people, and he stayed there for some time. So, it's possible that during his stay there, he either bought or was given this girl as his slave. And so, Hagar, the Egyptian slave who is placed in the service of Sarah, Abraham's wife, gives rise to this idea in Sarah. This is certainly not God's original idea, but since God has explicitly spoken of a specific descendant who absolutely must be born to Abraham, Sarah then suggests a rather practical solution. We could accurately say it's a very human situation, and for God, it will prove to be all too human, indeed. And LT, break time equals 0.5s and GT. The Lord has prevented me from having children. Join with my slave. Perhaps I will be able to have children through her. Listen to Sarah. She speaks of her slave to Abraham, but she doesn't say, "She will give you a child." No, she says, "Through her, I, Sarah, will be able to have children." So it's a vicarious formula to make Sarah a mother she can't, but someone else can do it in her name.

0: So here Hagar is offered to Abraham as a wife so that she may provide the offspring that Sarah is unable to produce, because, as we know from the first introduction of this woman, she is barren. And here the Bible, with great simplicity, tells us. He slept with Hagar, who became pregnant, and this, we could say, is good news. But what follows is sad and will create a series of disagreements that will also have serious consequences. When she, that is, Hagar, realized she was pregnant, her mistress no longer meant anything to her. Here we have an immediate description. The problem arises straight away. We've already had the chance to mention it, but we'll come across it very often in biblical history. A barren woman was worth nothing because she couldn't take part in the great task of increasing the Jewish people, and she couldn't guarantee a continuation of her husband's family line. Now, this is Sarah's situation. She feels the humiliation, but she encouraged this possibility simply because it seemed the right thing to do. Now, her humiliation is compounded by another. By Hagar's attitude, and we can imagine that Hagar, though she is a slave, feels she is carrying the master's child, so she knows she is important, and so she takes it out on her mistress, who may be the first wife, but hasn't been able to give Abraham a child. And probably alongside Hagar, who despises Sarah. I say probably because we have Sarah, who is jealous of Hagar, seeing her able to do what she herself could not, and Sarah feels this situation painfully. In fact, after a while, she turns to Abraham and says, "May the wrong done to me fall upon you." It's not clear why, but to tell the truth, the idea had been Sarah's. However, evidently, Sarah was upset by this situation. "I gave you my slave to bear children, but ever since she realized she was pregnant, I no longer mean anything to her. May the Lord judge between me and you." So, here we see that Sarah is very regretful. Annoyed by this situation, she basically asks Abraham to step in, and Abraham does so in a way that leaves us feeling a bit uneasy, because his answer is ambiguous. He says, "All right, she's your slave, she's in your hands, treat her as you see fit." It's a bit sad, because that slave, that woman, is carrying your child, so in some way it's your responsibility. What's happening? You should be the one to protect this situation and try to create harmony between these two people who, at this moment, feel hostile towards each other. In fact, here we see that even Abraham, even great men, even this father of faith, has his moments of weakness.
1: And indeed, after these words were spoken, Sarah begins to mistreat and feels free to mistreat poor Hagar, who then flees from her presence. She gets tired of being persecuted and leaves.
0: She runs away. We know that Abraham lived in a camp of tents, moving from place to place like nomads do, so Hagar takes off, leaves, and goes alone. However, this act of rebellion or desire for freedom from unjust oppression is not approved. The angel of the Lord found her by a spring of water in the desert and said to her, "Hagar, slave of Sarai, where have you come from and where are you going?" She replied, "I am fleeing from my mistress Sarai." The angel of the Lord said to her, "Return to your mistress and submit to her." The angel of the Lord also said to her, I will greatly multiply your descendants so that they will be too numerous to count. And then, look, the angel not only tells her to return, but also makes her a great promise. So here we see that God also takes care of Hagar. He does not want her to be abandoned, nor does he want her son to be considered less important than anyone else. Behold, you are pregnant, you will give birth to a son, and you shall name him Ishmael, because the Lord has heard your cry. The name Ishmael, as you know, Hebrew names always have a meaning. Ishmael, that L ending, like in Gabriel, Michael, Emmanuel, is always El, the name of God Elohim, El. So, it means the Lord listens. That's why it says the Lord has heard your cry. The Lord has heard you, and so remember this presence of the Lord in your life, who was able to listen to your despair. Therefore, you shall call him Ishmael. He will be like a wild donkey, his hand will be against everyone, and everyone's hand against him, and he will live in defiance of all his brothers. It seems to describe a leader of warriors, of nomads, in fact, Ishmael will have this destiny. He will be the leader of a people who will grow once he gains his independence from Abraham's tribe. So here it is, then. Even though with sadness, perhaps with a bit of fear, Hagar returns to the camp, she goes back and carries on with her. Pregnancy. A difficult pregnancy, but one that certainly brought her much joy. In fact, the child is born, and once he is acknowledged by Abram, who himself gives the name Ishmael to his son, the son whom Hagar had borne him. Abram was 86 years old when Hagar bore him Ishmael. So, once again, we are reminded of the elderly man, for whom this fatherhood is already a gift from God. But Ishmael is born. He is Abraham's son. The child grows up and becomes a boy. But God keeps reminding Abraham that this is not the child of the promise. In fact, when God renews his intention to give Abraham offspring, Abraham says yes, but remember, we spoke about Abraham smiling at God's promise that, no, the child will be from Sarah. Well, once again Abraham insists, but at least bless me, bless Ishmael. He says, Ishmael will be blessed, don't worry. But the one who will carry the promise, that definitive promise, the promise I made to you, for which I wanted you to leave your people and your land, that promise is not for Ishmael, but for the son that Sarah will give you. So here once again the plan that Abraham and Sarah had is confirmed, this human solution to give a sense of logic to a promise from God that seemed to make no sense. This human response is not accepted by God. He does not reject Ishmael. Ishmael is not cursed. On the contrary, he becomes the leader of a people. But he is not the one who will carry the promise, because the promise remains the fruit of Sarah and Abraham. Last time we spoke about the birth of Isaac, this smile of God.

who is born after Abraham and Sarah have smiled in disbelief. But then it is God who smiles by bringing forth a new creature, but also Ishmael is born. He has his own future, a future different from what Hagar might have thought at the beginning, thinking that he could be the only heir of her master. But in fact, God still provides, and there will be an important future for Ishmael as well.

So now Abraham has a son. It is not yet Sarah's son, but the son of Hagar. And Ishmael grows up. The years go by. We know that by now he is 13 years old when Abraham is visited by the three figures at the Oaks of Mamre. We talked about this last time. So, when God finally visits Sarah, as the Bible says at the beginning of chapter 21, we have to remember that if we're talking about 13 years when Sarah gives birth to Isaac, Ishmael is already a 14-year-old lad, right in the middle of adolescence. Now, what happens is something, once again, here we are in the somewhat sad part, but in some way still providential in the sacred story. Isaac is born. According to the instruction given by God to Abraham, there is a great celebration because 8 days after his birth, Isaac is circumcised with this physical sign that marks his belonging to the people chosen by God. Now, while the joyous celebration is going on, the son of Hagar, the Egyptian woman, is clearly seen playing with young Isaac. And LT, break time equals 0.5s and GT. We wouldn't see anything wrong with that. In fact, we'd say it's good that the older brother is kind, ready to joke and play with the little boy who has just been born. And we know that the relationship between siblings is one of the most valuable things for a child's development, because the lessons that pass from child to child are absorbed much more easily than those taught by parents or teachers. However, at this critical point in time, when Sarah observes Ishmael getting uncomfortably close to her beloved son Isaac, her deep-seated jealousy powerfully resurfaces once again. Jealousy, because she starts to think, so now he's going to claim rights to the birthright, he'll want to be the favored son, he's daring to treat his master's son as if he were his equal. There are so many answers we could give. In fact, here we see a rather petty display of humanity, but that's how it is. So, Sarah does not want Ishmael and the slave woman to stay there. And in fact, she insists strongly, drive out this slave woman and her son, for the son of this slave must not be heir with my son, Isaac. Here, at least, we see that Abraham's reaction is one of sorrow, of pain. Whereas last time we saw that Abraham accepted it straight away, all right, do as you wish, what's done is done. Not this time. This time, the matter seemed very wrong in Abraham's eyes, because of his son. So, we shouldn't judge Abraham harshly, because it says, because of his son. In fact, Hagar was not really a wife to him. We are given no indication that he truly loved this woman, whereas we know he loved Sarah very much. So, she was simply the mother of his son. It's a very limited relationship. But Abraham is pained by this. The son is still his son, after all, his firstborn. He may not be the son of the promise, but he is still there, and probably by that time he had already shown himself to be a capable boy, so he could well have made his father proud. But God said to Abraham, here, it is God's intervention that solves the problem and says, don't worry, just let them go. I'll make sure that Ishmael doesn't simply become someone who is abandoned, but that he has a great future. I will make him the leader of peoples. He too will have descendants. He too will be an important man. And the scene that follows is, in some way, a dramatic one, but with a good outcome. Abraham got up early in the morning. He took bread and a skin of water and gave them to Hagar. He put them on her shoulders, handed her the boy, and sent her away.
It's all a bit cold, isn't it? Well, a skin of water, bread. There's not much to say. He lets her go. He leaves her with just these, with these meager provisions, and sends her away. So, there's something, well, something sad in this scene. Yes, it's dramatic to imagine this separation of father from son, the son with his mother leaving and going to a place called the Desert of Beersheba. Beersheba was the region in which they found themselves. And when we hear she got lost in the desert, we shouldn't think of a sandy desert like the Sahara, you know, those images with the great dunes. No, a desert place can be of various kinds, and in this case it's a desert made of stones, bare earth, but also some shrubs, in fact. I'd say quite a few shrubs here and there. So it's a deserted place, but not the desert as we imagine it, you know, picturing a Sahara-type desert in a literary sense. So here she is, walking, getting lost, not knowing where to go. It's not easy to find your bearings, especially for a woman who has been a slave and has always followed her master's camp, so she's never had the responsibility of finding her way or knowing how to figure out which direction to take. And poor thing, who knows if she even knew where she was supposed to go. And now the water skin, once full, is empty. So Hagar places the boy under a bush and goes to sit down opposite him, at a distance of a bowshot, because she said, "I don't want to watch the boy die." From the way Hagar speaks, it seems as if Ishmael isn't the 14 years old he actually was, or perhaps he was already so weakened that he was treated as if he were a child. But it's a moving description, this image of a mother who can't bear to see her child die, so she walks away and prepares herself for the end as well. But then God intervenes. God says, "What's wrong, Hagar? Do not be afraid, for God has heard the boy's voice where he is. Get up, take the boy and hold him by the hand, for I will make a great nation of him." This image is truly very beautiful. Look at God saying, "Take the boy, hold him by the hand." It almost seems as if he's giving every parent in the world instructions on what they should do with their child, guide them, walk with them. So, it's a lesson for everyone who has children. Don't abandon them. Take them by the hand. Walk with them. Guide them. And in fact, Hagar's eyes are opened. She sees what she hadn't noticed before. She sees a well of water, and so she is able to find comfort. She drinks, gives the boy something to drink, and then, almost like a happy ending, the conclusion arrives. God was with the boy, who grew up and lived in the desert and became an archer. He lived in the desert of Paran, and his mother found him a wife from the land of Egypt. So she, being Egyptian, wants to maintain ties with her homeland. So, from this mix of a Hebrew, the father of the Jewish people, an Egyptian woman, and then yet another Egyptian woman, this is born. Genealogy of the Ishmaelites, a people we hear about from time to time, but we don't know much more than this. But we can also confidently say something significant about the future destiny of this remarkable people, because although not explicitly detailed in the Bible, in other ancient and sacred books they are indeed mentioned with some truly fascinating details of particular interest. And LT, break time equals 0.5s and GT.

from heaven. If anyone eats this bread, he will live forever. And the bread that I shall give for the life of the world is my flesh.

0: So then, let us say a few more words about the son of Hagar, the Egyptian slave, who, starting from a position of humiliation, became part of the history of the chosen people, even if only in a somewhat marginal way, because his presence does not overturn God's plan, but nevertheless it has an effect.
1: That young Ishmael, who has his own destiny, a destiny guaranteed by God's protection.
0: So, Ishmael then becomes, he moves away from Abraham's camp, but clearly he kept some ties to his origins, because when Abraham dies, and this is in chapter 25 of Genesis, Abraham dies, but he is not alone. The Bible says, his sons Isaac and Ishmael buried him in the cave of Machpelah, in the field of Ephron, son of Zohar, and so on. At Abraham's death, the two brothers are reunited. It would seem there is no hostility between them. Between the two brothers, and Ishmael wants to be present as a gesture of gratitude towards his father, who sent him away but clearly did not deny him as his son. When the Holy Bible occasionally mentions Ishmael, it specifically refers to the sons, the direct descendants of Ishmael, his numerous progeny. There is one episode in particular in which we can remember him, when Joseph, whose story we will discuss in due course, a beautiful story, truly beautiful, is sold as a slave by his brothers, who were jealous of him. He is sold to Ishmaelite merchants. It's a reference that we sense. We can't form precise images of this people. We don't know where they lived or what they did. However, there is a tradition not part of the Jewish tradition, and therefore not one we have adopted as Christians, but when Muhammad began his new religion with what he considered a revelation from God and wrote the Quran, he refers to certain figures from the Bible. Because he had a certain knowledge of this Jewish and also Christian literature, even though it doesn't seem that Muhammad knew the canonical Gospels, our holy scripture, but he did know some apocryphal Gospels, in any case. He writes about Ishmael as the leader of the Arab people. So, that Arab people who later become Muslim. So you see, in this imagination, though we don't know what historical basis it has, but it's a beautiful tradition, we have these two peoples, the Jewish people and the Arab people, who are both descended from Abraham and are therefore both brothers. Now, thinking about what history has shown and still shows us today regarding the difficult relations between these two peoples, though probably more for political and ethnic reasons, we understand how it sometimes really happens that brothers can't manage to get along. Some even say it's inevitable that they always argue, since they have the same origin. Well, that's a rather superficial way of settling things, more of a quip than anything else. However, this tendency to identify Arabs with the Ismailis leads to a consequence. The consequence is this. When we talk about the land of Palestine, where Palestinians live together, so both Arab and Jewish roots, hear the Arabs say, "We are the children of Ishmael, son of Abraham." And therefore we have the right to possess the land. So, this assertion leads to real consequences. Consequences that, unfortunately, destroy what little peace there is and provide justification for ongoing competition over the same piece of land. Thus, the story of Hagar and her son Ishmael, in some way, has traveled down through the centuries and reaches us today. Here is Hagar, the Egyptian, the foreign woman who became part of the journey of the people of Israel. She remained, in some way, excluded. She was unable to enter into the genealogy of the chosen people. Yet she accomplished something important. She made Abraham's fatherhood possible. A fatherhood that brought joy to Abraham, even if it created difficulties for Sarah, and above all, made possible the birth of a people from this young Ishmael, who now look to Abraham, just as we do, as their father in faith. Let us never forget, now that we have spoken about Sarah and Hagar, and as we leave Abraham behind and next time move on to the next generation, let us never forget that Abraham is seen as the father of faith. Father of faith for the three great monotheistic religions, Judaism, Christianity, and Islam. These are religions with very similar roots, but with a different evolution. The relationship that binds us to the Jewish people is quite different. And it is a relationship of great affection. John Paul II always spoke of them as our elder brothers, and recently Pope Francis stated that a Christian cannot be anti-Semitic. Our roots are there. Unfortunately, relations with the Islamic people are often marred by a root of fundamentalism that saddens us and sometimes manifests itself in a violence that is unacceptable for any reason. Nevertheless, here we are there, we are children of the same father. We look to Abraham and we look to Sarah as the parents of our faith.

Okay, hi, I'm Paola. 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I come from Rome and I'm here with my friends, and I'm here to pray for my family, also for my friends. And I've just got a confession and now I feel purified for it. And that's it.

0: Defend life, truly defend love, and allow the deep wound in your heart to completely heal and mend itself.
1: We're here now. Good afternoon, good evening, good morning. How is everyone doing? It's such a pleasure to be with all of you again, inviting everyone to join in our joy. We want to tell you, the one watching us right now, be happy. I'm Mesh Covarrubias, and I'm here with Lupita. How are you, Lupita?
0: Mesh, I'm happy. Happy to be here with you, with all of you friends at home. Happy to be able to share a topic that we know will fill your heart. Do you know what we're going to talk about today? About how to get along with difficult people. And I'm sure you know one, two, three, or even four people who are really difficult and making your life complicated. Today, you want to learn with me how to get along better with them. Is it possible? Yes, it is possible.
1: It would also be worth it for each of us to, let's say, reflect, do a little introspection, and with the characteristics and, well, the behaviors we're going to describe, maybe we're the complicated ones, right? Maybe some of us have that nitpicky personality, or maybe we're obsessive, or the typical control freak, right? The one who wants to control everything. Well, maybe we're that person too, and that's why it's hard for us to connect with others. And maybe we always say, oh no, so-and-so is just terrible, and this other person is just as bad. And my husband, too, and maybe the problem is actually with us.
0: That's the beautiful thing about truly getting to know ourselves. Christ wants you to truly know yourself and, with humility, recognize when something is wrong in your own personality. How can you tell? You know that joke about a man driving on the ring road, listening to the news, and he's freaking out. He's scared because he hears. Be careful, there's a madman driving the wrong way on the ring road. And this man, scared, says, they're giving the wrong news. It's not just one, there are thousands, there are hundreds of madmen. Unbelievable. Well, and he didn't realize that the madman was actually him, right? Let's see, if you have problems with one or two people in your life, maybe those people have difficult personalities, but if you have problems with three or four or five or 10 or 20,
1: Or everyone,
0: then it's a really good time to ask yourself if maybe you're the difficult person. And if that's the case, that's great. We're in this world to change, to recognize ourselves, and from that honest self-reflection before God, to say, Lord, I can be more, I can be better, and I can grow. Today you'll discover how to deal with people who are difficult, and if you're the difficult one, you'll find out what you can do to change. Stay with me. Let's start with some real-life experiences. A few days ago, a lady came up to me to tell me that she has the most difficult mother-in-law in the world. She says to me, Lupita, look, she makes my life impossible. I've been invited to her house, but honestly, it's always just to be rude to me. There are so many things she's done to me that I just can't forgive her for anymore. Every time I go, it's just a string of lies. She slanders me. She talks to my husband against me, says things whether I do them or not. And she went on telling me about all the pain she carried in her heart. Fortunately, she acknowledged that she was holding on to resentment, and we were able to work on it. But just like this story, I want to hear yours.

0: Maybe you'll tell me, I live with the most difficult man on the planet. My husband is unbearable, or my wife is unbearable. Folks, many people have come up to me saying, Lupita, my wife is like the Gestapo. I mean, she's an investigator of my life. She's on top of everything. She knows who I was with, what time I got home, and I can't hide anything from her because, well, it's a huge problem. And that's a very difficult relationship because the Gestapo wife, the one who's always investigating her husband, ends up getting a lot of lies from him. The man gets tired of always having to explain himself, so he starts lying and things get more complicated. Well, if you have to live with a difficult person, welcome to real life. Me too. And all of us have to deal with difficult people from time to time. What should we do? Make them disappear. What should we do? Should we scold the teacher who's difficult so that our child is always protected? No. What you need to do is learn how to deal with them. They're human beings just like you and me who have had, and pay attention to this, a difficult past. A difficult person has had a difficult past. And that's where we can start to understand a lot of things. But the first source of security for you, the first thing that's going to help you deal with these people is having this conviction mesh. They say that Roosevelt's daughter had a big, big sign in her office that said, no one has the right to make me unhappy unless I give them permission.
1: Yes.
0: And this is a great truth. No one can disrupt your life unless you give them permission. If you are giving someone the power to let what they say affect you, the one who's really being affected is you, because you are the one handing over control of your life to someone else. You give a starring role in your life to someone else. There are people who handle it that way. They say to you, well, in a movie of your life, who is the main character? We hope it's God first, and then you. Let God be the main character, and then you. You don't have to give the leading role in your life to someone who makes your existence difficult, whether that's your child, that teacher, that husband, that wife, or that father or mother. I don't know. Whoever is making your life complicated. Don't give them the starring role. You're going to build your story with your actions, your decisions, your virtues. Your story is yours. Put it at the service of God, and your path is set. Don't hand over the power of your happiness to another human being, to anyone. Not even to you fell head over heels in love, and he's a wonderful guy, and you see him as, well, the most handsome man in the world, even if he's not. And then what? You give them all your power, and it turns out he gets mad at you or whatever, and suddenly you can't function in life because you have a problem with this person.
2: Let's make some changes. The first thing is to truly believe that no one can take control of your life unless you give them permission. Engrave this in your heart and mind with all the strengths you can. And look at this quote you mentioned about Roosevelt's daughter is really interesting. Someone once told me as well, no one makes you angry, you decide to get angry. So each of us has the choice over our own reactions. Obviously, when something catches us off guard, when we get thrown off balance, well, our reactions are often unknown even to ourselves, because many times we don't even know how we're going to react to certain circumstances, to certain situations. But as much as possible, that's why it's important for us to know ourselves. The more we know ourselves, the more we'll be able to recognize those red flags where we need to start putting on the brakes, taking a deep breath, saying a Hail Mary, or stepping back so we don't fall into the game of the one who tries to control you, the one who blackmails you, the one who manipulates you. So this is really important. And honestly, I used to argue a bit when people told me, no one can make you angry, you choose to get angry. I would say, no, of course they make me angry. This person drives me crazy. They make me angry. And then we reflect and say, maybe that person's attitude bothers you and that makes you react angrily, right? Or in a negative way, but we really can control ourselves a lot. How many times have we seen moms whose first reaction is obviously to want to strangle their kid, but they control themselves, take a breath, and move on? But we have to take a break. Of course, we'll be back after these few minutes. Let's fill our hearts with convictions, convictions that help us grow before God. For now, let's really understand, with everything that means, that no one can take control of your life unless you give them permission. You'll be like that, and can we ask you a favor? Chill out.

0: send life, defend love, which heals that. Rita, thank you for staying with us here on Maria Vision. This is Alla Great, and we are delighted to be able to share this program with all of you. Let's take a look at ourselves and see why sometimes relationships don't flow the way they should. And maybe we also need to identify what kind of personality the other person has, the one I can't seem to get along with, so we can find the antidote, because there's an antidote for everything.
1: Of course. Let's start with the first difficult personality, which is the possessive type, the one who wants you all to themselves. But first, just a clarification. The antagonist in movies is sometimes the most popular one. When I asked you who the protagonist of your life is, be the protagonist of your own life. Let it be God, and let it be you who shapes your life, who decides what things are important. If you let the antagonist take a leading role, you lose a lot, and this happens a lot in TV series, soap operas, and stories, where sometimes the one who gets the most attention is the antagonist. In fact, sometimes kids want to be more than the hero, well, the anti-hero. It happens in Batman or Superman or I don't know which one.
0: In Batman, in one of the latest movies, the one who gets all the praise, applause, and attention is the antagonist, the Joker, right?
1: And kids even want to be the antagonist. It also happens in soap operas and everything. When there's a good antagonist, it's like everyone's eyes focus more on the antagonist than on the protagonist, right? The one who sets the pace of life. So don't give a starring role in your life to someone else. Take control of your own life. Overcome yourself. First difficult personality, the possessive one. What is this person like? They're the kind who always wants you to be with them. No? Or they ask you why you took so long, where you went, what you plan to do, who those people are, why you pray so much, why you go out so much at school, why you're not at home, and they're always on top of you, to the point that their comments overwhelm you so much that you can't even leave your house. You're stuck there, clinging to the other person's skirt or to their pants. Why? Because they don't let you do anything. They're possessive. They want you just for themselves. They get sick, and you have to be there for them 100%. Even if it's just a little cold, right? Or they have problems at work, or they want to have a meeting, and they always have to be there with you, stuck to you. This is unbearable. There are many women, many men who complain, "My wife is so clingy that I can't do anything. I don't feel like I have a minute to breathe." Or women complain, "I feel like I'm suffocating, like I'm trapped in that confinement with that man," right? Many times you have to live with a possessive person. How are we going to improve that relationship? Of course, first we have to prepare ourselves a lot. We always have to study and understand what the meaning of our life is and what our mission is. Once you are prepared, you will discover that this possessive personality has a problem at its root. A man or a woman who is possessive is, at their core, insecure. They need to feel the presence of the other person in order to feel secure. What are we going to do to achieve a better relationship with them? We have to give them security. Contrary to what you might expect me to say, just dump them, let them rot somewhere. Nothing like that. You have to make them feel secure in your love. Tell him or her, "I love you. You are the most important thing to me. You come first for me. After God, you're the most important." But, you know, you have to make this clear to them. Make them aware of it, and have the strength to go forward with what I'm about to tell you. But you know something? You're not the only thing I have in life. You are the most important, but I have many other responsibilities. My community needs me. That's why I'm on the neighborhood committee, because I can help bring water or paving to this town. My family needs me, and I'm the coordinator at my children's school, because I like to move things forward. I do it well. I trust

0: myself, and I'm going to get involved in that too, because my children are important. My family, my parents, my family of origin, they need me. I'm going to go take care of them on Wednesdays because I want to bring them this medicine, give them my love, because they're important to me. There are so many areas in my life that need me, that are important. Of course, the most important one is you. But make them feel, at the same time as you say, feel secure in my love, feel safe in my love. Pay attention to the little things, make them feel loved, make them feel admired, respected, acknowledge their qualities, and tell them every day, but at the same time set clear boundaries. But I'm going to take my class because I need this to be a better mom, because I need this to be a better wife, to be a better person, to be a better Christian. I'm not going to limit myself to just sticking around with you because you get upset. We have to have this strength. And God blesses you when you do what's right. You can't demand without giving first. The first step, wife or husband of a difficult or possessive man or woman, the first step will always be mesh, to go to the other person and say, I love you. You're the most important thing to me. Feel secure in my love. Feel safe in my love. Maybe this has its origin in childhood, and I want to give a tip to young parents. Many times when we take our little ones to school, they cry, they don't want to be left alone, or they cry because you're leaving mom to go to work, for example, right? You leave them in the morning with their grandma or with the person who takes care of them, and you say goodbye, my love, and the child cries. So what we moms do by mistake is, no, no, no, I'm right here. I'm going to stay here. I won't be long at all. We lie to them just so they won't cry. The problem is that the lie will have a bigger impact than stopping the crying in that moment.
1: And that's exactly what I was going to mention, Rupita. I think something fundamental we have to do when we're with someone possessive is to really work on trust. It's always telling them the truth, not hiding things, telling them where I'm going, who I'm with, where I am. They can trust me. And so you can give them that sense of security that you're not deceiving them. That's so true. How many moms leave, right? Sneaking out or saying, I'll be right back. The child starts to believe that, and even their own mom is deceiving them.
0: Right?
1: So we really, really have to work on building trust.
0: Absolutely. That's exactly what we need to do with them. They lost their basic sense of security and trust when they were deceived as children. Now they don't have it, and that's why they develop a kind of defense mechanism and become possessive. Stay with me, stay with me. Why is that? Because maybe their parents weren't there for them when they needed them. So what happens? If you're a young mom or dad, don't lie to your kids. Tell the truth, even if they cry. It's okay if they cry. It's better to tell the truth. They'll get used to it soon enough. If you tell them, for example, sweetheart, I'm going to work. I have to go to work because we need to pay some bills. And with my job, I earn money that helps all of us. So every morning I'm going to leave at 8, but every midday I'll be back at 2, 3, or 4, and we'll see each other again and have a great time in the afternoon. Tell them the truth. And if they cry, throw a fit, no. I remember my mom used to say that I would cling to the bars, the school gates, no. And it broke her heart, you know? And I know that for you, young mom or dad, it breaks your heart too. But it's much worse to lie to your child. That breaks their spirit and makes them insecure in the future, right? Tell them the truth, even if they cry in that moment. I promise you they'll get used to it, and you'll also build something really good, trust. Your child will believe in you, and later on, they won't have trouble trusting others and will be able to have a healthy, loving relationship. Not a possessive one.
1: And in every way, right? When they come to you and ask something, always answer truthfully, because sometimes parents, maybe out of fear of a certain topic, like sexuality, give a different answer, and then the kids go and find out somewhere else, or someone tells them something different from what you said. So that starts to chip away at trust, and that leads to them, well, to losing the basic trust that we all naturally have, right?
0: We have to bet on trust and give it at all times. And if you have a difficult person you interact with, remember what you need to do. If they're possessive, if that's their personality type, you need to give them trust. Give them trust and set clear boundaries. Trust me, I'm doing this for you. I love you. You're very important to me. But there are also other important things. And there are also other things I want to do, things I'm convinced are good for all of us. With firmness, but always giving trust first. The secret is love, Mesh. For every difficult personality, the key that opens the door is love. Talking to them about their good qualities, recognizing the good things that this difficult person does have. I usually do an exercise, Mesh, where I ask groups of people. Now, I want you to do it at home. Let me ask you, think about that difficult person in your life, the one who really gets on your nerves and you just can't stand. Think about them. Do you have them in your mind now? And you're going to tell me, yes. Furious. Okay, now think about one characteristic of that person. What characteristic do they have? I'm sure you're going to answer me. They're a gossip. They're a hypocrite, they're unbearable, they're possessive, whatever you want. But everything you thought of was negative, admit it. It's not that you hate the person, you hate something about that person, and that's why you focus on those flaws they have. But that person as a whole also has good qualities. We'll be back with more. We're going to talk about 5 difficult personalities and how to have a better relationship with them.
1: We're taking a break. We'll be back shortly to ask a favor. Cheer up.
0: Team,
1: you're ideal because the fragmented man can be fully rebuilt in the illuminating light of truth.

Because how can we love God whom we don't see? St. John says, how can you say that you love God whom you don't see if you do not love your neighbor whom you see? Jesus said, I was hungry and you gave me to eat. Hungry not only for bread, hungry for love, for the word of God, for the tender concern of somebody. I was naked and you clothed me. Not only with a piece of cloth. Nakedness is that loss of that beautiful human dignity of the child of God, the dignity that have been created to love and to be loved. That we keep our purity pure, that we keep our chastity chaste, that we keep our virginity virgin. I was homeless and you took me in, not only for a house made of bricks, a wife homeless, unwanted, unloved, a throwaway of society. Unwanted, unloved, a throwaway of society. Are we there to be that love, that kindness, that thoughtfulness to them, and share with them the terrible pain, the terrible feeling of terrible loneliness? Be a throwaway. Have no one to be somebody to somebody. This is the nativity of Jesus, being poor, being born as a poor. Hail Mary, full of grace, the Lord is with thee. Blessed art thou amongst women. Blessed is the fruit of thy womb, Jesus. Holy Mary, Mother of God, pray for us sinners now.

0: all the things I feel. We're Beth now. Thank you so much for staying with us. We're here on Allegrate, brought to you by Maria Vision.
1: We have to bring up the topic of infidelity mesh. There are so many cases where people tell us, my husband was unfaithful to me over and over again. I've already forgiven him. I've tried. A lot of very painful things. For now, let me tell you, friend, if you're currently struggling with the doubt of whether to get divorced, to separate, or what to do, we're going to do a special episode just about infidelity, covering all the topics. But for now, the only thing I can tell you is, there's no rush, okay? You don't have to get divorced tomorrow, and you don't have to separate tomorrow either. You've been dealing with this problem for a while already. Wait a little, please. It's okay to take a break for a bit, but don't make any final decisions right now. Remember, God wants families to stay together. The enemy tries to convince us that there's no hope left, but God wants to plant hope in you. Stay with us for a bit, and very soon we'll be tackling this topic, infidelity, from every angle, covering as much as we can in the span of an hour.
0: And look, if this person is watching us from here in the Guadalajara metropolitan area, we recommend a resource we have at Valora, which is actually a CD titled Infidelity, a Reality That Overwhelms Us. And with great pleasure, I think it could be a first step for you to start working on this. And as Lupina says, it's the enemy who's getting involved here, stirring up intrigue and all this, and causing families to fall apart. Remember that the unity and strength of society lies in the family, and if we're weakening the family, then it's easier for division to sneak in and, well, everything ends up upside down, as they say, right? But anyway, we recommend this material to you, which we have at Valora.
1: And we're going to make a special program for you, promised, for you and for all our sisters in Christ who write to us with this tremendous pain in their hearts. We're talking about difficult personalities. We've already touched a bit on the possessive personality. Now let's talk about the sincere one in quotes, big quotes, because these are people who are tactless and are always looking for ways to offend you, but of course, they do it with sincerity. They're the typical ones who say, look, I'm only telling you this because I care about you a lot. If I didn't care, it wouldn't matter to me, but I care about you, so I'm going to tell you. And bam, they drop something that offends you, that hurts you, that wounds you. Husbands and wives, parents, children who suddenly say to others, well, look, I'm going to be really honest, and that's because I care about you, okay? And you're a brute, you're so-and-so, or you always show up all, looking a mess. There's always something rude that comes right after. This house is a pigsty. Just look at how you handle your kids. But that so-called sincerity is really just recklessness in disguise. We can be honest assertively, and that's what we need to teach the sincere person. It's very helpful for you to respond. Look, I accept your comment. I promise I'll think about it, but I don't like the way you said it to me. You can be assertive. I think you need to work on that. Tell them honestly. Assertiveness is saying what you need to say at the right time and in the right way. We never have to offend a sibling, a family member, a husband or wife if we want to invite them to change something, to modify something. There's no reason for us to offend. And if we do, it's because deep down we're also insecure and we try to gain confidence by telling the other person, you're wrong, I'm right.
0: And notice that many times we're also afraid to show ourselves as we really are to our husband or wife out of fear that in a moment of honesty, or yes, just like that, in a burst of sincerity, the other person will use that weakness we've confessed to attack us. Right? That's when communication and relationships get blocked. The truth doesn't sin, but it makes you uncomfortable.
1: Yes.
0: And they just drop it on you and you feel like you want to die. Especially when it comes from someone not close to you, because maybe when it's someone closer, you can understand it more. But if your mother-in-law says it to you, right, or your sister-in-law.
1: Or your sister-in-law. Oops, that's a tough one, isn't it?
0: Well, yeah, I really didn't like that. But you have to know how to handle that, right? What virtue should we work on, or what's the antidote for a sincere person?
1: Encourage them to be assertive. With all sincerity, encourage them to be assertive. In other words, you're going to give them a taste of their own medicine. The person first says to you, because I care about you, but honestly, I'm telling you this, and then they offend you. And if that's a recurring thing, I mean, if you always know that with that person they're going to end up saying some harsh things to you, talk to them and say, I'll take it into account. Pay close attention to what I'm telling you. Be smart, because you probably won't take anything they say into account, and honestly, I don't even recommend that you do. These are complicated, difficult people who will always try to humiliate you. What you're going to do to stop them from continuing this behavior is say, I'll take your comment into account. Even if, in reality, you don't take it into account, right? But you're going to say it, I'll take your comment into account. I think it's good that you want to help me, and I appreciate it, but you said it to me in a rude way. Honestly, I'm telling you that you need to be more assertive. There's no reason to hurt anyone with a comment. And that's it. Just leave it alone. Don't dwell on it. Don't get involved in gossip. Sometimes these are people who bring gossip too, and you get tangled up in it, and things end up really, really badly. No, we're simply going to recommend assertiveness. With the same honesty they spoke to us, we sincerely say to them, look, I think you really lack a lot of prudence. You're reckless. You say things the wrong way. You need to work on your assertiveness. And there are even courses for that, you know. Anyone who wants to be less reckless in life, if you realize you're one of these honest types, just go find an assertiveness course on your own. Learn to tell others what they need to hear, but without offending them. We don't need to offend anyone in any human relationship. If you know someone like that, someone who's brutally honest, stop giving so much importance to what they say. And if you are that so-called honest person, we're not talking about honesty as a virtue, but as an excuse to be reckless, right? If you're that person, then with an assertiveness course, I know you can move forward. These are people who know how to see what needs to be corrected. They have that clinical eye to make a proper diagnosis. They have that quality. So, well, it's great that they have it, but what do they need to do? They need to find a way to never offend anyone, because that's the vision God has for us.
0: And look, because many times, if you're one of those people, if you're identifying yourself as that honest, straightforward, and direct person, maybe you should also analyze your own purity of intention, because a lot of times, under the banner of being sincere, you end up insulting everyone, right? Like, now I want to really get to this person, so I say it in a way that hurts and makes them feel bad.
1: And these are the people who say, I don't mince my words. Oh no, I go and say it straight to their face. I don't mince my words. Careful. I love what Mesh says. Check your purity of intention. If it's fraternal correction, if what you're going to say will actually help the other person, then say it. And say it to them, not to everyone else, right? But if deep down what you want is to humiliate, to say, see, I was right, if it's your pride and arrogance driving you, be careful. Be very careful, because that makes you a difficult person to deal with. And besides, you're heading down a path that isn't the one God wants for you. So let's correct ourselves if we're the kind of people who try to point out others' flaws, you know, in a very blunt way, like saying things without holding back, right? I like that word you used, straight shooter. Some people know exactly what we mean. If you're a straight shooter, be careful. That makes you difficult. And if you have a straight shooter around you, it's simple. Just honestly tell them. You need to be assertive. You're being reckless, my friend. You need to be assertive. Get ready. All right? Third type of difficult personality. Here I have my cheat sheet that says the obsessive one. You, these are controlling people. Like you said a little while ago.
0: The control freak.
1: The control freak. They're people who have a lot of good qualities because they're very clean, very organized. They're people, you know, who do things well, but at the same time they want to control everything and want everything done their way, in their style, according to their vision. And it's very difficult to deal with people like that because they make you feel like you're not worth anything. They make you feel like you're in a way that what you think or say is wrong. And it doesn't necessarily have to be that way. They have their own way of seeing life. They're very perfectionistic, tend to have a tidy house, spotless clothes, everything looking great. But at the same time that they control their things, they want to control people too. And that's not right. We can't. No one can control another person just because they think they're right. That's not okay. We can never control others. There are even women who become excessively jealous. That's how the obsessive person is. They're the typical jealous type who wants everything to be perfect, who doesn't want you looking over there or here, who doesn't want any strange numbers in your phone. And, well, we're investigating, we're getting all worked up, and honestly, the other person gets fed up with us. The other person might say, hey, you're manipulating me. You want control of my life. We'll talk about the manipulator later, who has some different characteristics. The The obsessive person mainly wants to control everything. They're the so-called control freak, as Mesh says, and there's also an underlying issue there. Remember, difficult person, difficult past.
0: Difficult.
1: You have to look at what's in their past, who is obsessive with them. You have to see what kinds of pain they had to go through. You have to realize that many times they were given responsibilities that weren't theirs, and they ended up acting like wardens. You have to look at many nuances in their past to understand them. Admire their orderliness and cleanliness, and tell them, I admire this about you, but don't expect me to think, live, or be just like you.
0: Look, I was just remembering a case of a couple, a marriage where, well, they got married, and over the years, they've had children. Now, after several years, almost 15 years of marriage or so, she starts having some crises and, well, it all goes back to the fact that her mother was always very controlling, like she always wanted to run the lives of all the children in that family. And now, with these problems she's having in her marriage, she says that her mother pressured her because that's the husband that's right for you, that's the good guy, that. And it was like she wanted to have everything really, really, really well organized. Of course, she's carrying a lot of things herself too, right? But a lot of that comes from this need to control and organize other people's lives, which is what a controlling person does, right?
1: It keeps you from yourself, Mesh. So this girl chose her husband.
0: Because her mother told her he was the right one.
1: So it's sad. No, we should never try to be controlling. Even with our children, we have to respect their personality, their way of being, so much. I agree that we have to pass on our values and principles throughout our lives, but an obsessive person becomes controlling, meaning they definitely don't respect others. They expect the other person to understand that things have to be done this way, and they lose it if the mayonnaise is out of place, the blanket isn't folded right, or the dress doesn't match the occasion. All of that obsesses them. Be careful with that kind of personality. It's a difficult one. If you live with someone like that, now we'll tell you how to deal with them. We'll be back after this break.
0: We've covered three personality types, possessive.
1: That's right.
0: The blunt or honest one, and the obsessive one. We'll be back in just a moment, and we'll keep talking about these complicated personalities. We're going to ask you for a favor.
1: Cheer up.

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Every detail, me and I die, to light and guard, to rule and guide. Amen.

0: life truly sells joy as you walk along your path. And cheer up, it's for your own good.
1: All right, so we're learning how to deal with difficult personalities, and certainly the obsessive type is one of the toughest. What do we really need to do? We need to prepare ourselves thoroughly to grow ourselves. When you have to live with a difficult person, you have to step up and grow. You have to learn what your worth is and how far you're going to allow things and where you're going to set clear boundaries. Remember, we said that boundaries are essential in everything. If this set didn't have boundaries, some walls, it would be chaos. If your house didn't have walls, it would be chaos. Anyone could just walk in. If your room wasn't defined by boundaries, it would be chaos. In fact, houses that don't have these divisions have all sorts of problems. It's necessary to have boundaries in every aspect of life. And when dealing with a controlling person, you have to set boundaries with them. Tell them sincerely, I love you, I know you want what's best for me, I respect you and admire your qualities, but I am different. You can control everything in your life, but you can't control other people. I am different, and with all my love and respect, I'm going to do what I have to do. That obsessive person won't let you go to course just because they want you to. You want to go to B, but they want you to go to A. Be firm. I'm going to go to B. It's important because this person needs to realize that they can control everything in their own life, but they can't control another human being. Let's do it and move forward. This girl you mentioned, I married the boyfriend my mom said was the best, and now she's facing a difficult situation. No, question yourself, look within your values, and try to please God at all times, much more than the control freak, the obsessive, the controlling person. Why? Because by trying to please one person, you're failing to do God's will. A well-nourished and well-prepared faith always seeks to do God's will over the will of a person, especially when you don't even know if what they're suggesting is truly what's best for you. This is someone who thinks differently than you, differently than many others, right? We have a different kind of personality. Now then, the aggressive one, the aggressive one, the aggressive one, oops. When you're married to a man like that or a woman like that, it's really tough. These are people who tend to curse all the time, who tend to humiliate you, belittle you, and everyone close to you. You, your children, and everyone else are just a bunch of good-for-nothings, according to them. They're the only ones who know what's right, and everyone else is wrong. Aggressive people seriously offend with foul language, insults, verbal humiliation, and even physical blows. And attitudes, right? Showing off. Bad manners. That's right. And many times we have to live with people like that. Mesh. It's so hard. As with all other difficult personalities, what we have to do is look at their past and try to understand it. Usually, an aggressive person, who today we might consider an aggressor, that is, someone who makes others victims, was once a victim themselves. And we have to try to understand a bit about their past. And one of the best ways to talk about it is, let's do some research. Look, kids, come here, let's see. Your dad is very aggressive. Your dad humiliates us, but that's not right. But it seems that he is sick, emotionally sick. Let's do some research. So go online, check out books, look up complicated people, complicated personalities, search for the aggressive type, and you'll surely find a lot of things that match up with that person you have to live with who is aggressive. And what do they need? They need to be loved. The problem is the aggressive person doesn't inspire love. In fact, they make you not want to love them. Run, escape, feel resentment and anger. However, that's why Christ tells us, love your enemy. That aggressive, violent person who has made your life miserable can change if you offer them a balm of love. I know what I'm telling you is really tough. I know you're thinking, oh, Lupita, come on. You don't live with him. You have no idea. Just look at this. Well, I want to tell you that I understand you, and honestly, I think the same way you do, okay? Humanly speaking, I say, ugh, what a jerk. What I want is revenge. No, what I want is for this to just end, please. I understand you on a human level. I'm human too. But you know what? It doesn't work. Why do God's will when the whole world, when everyone is begging you to just send that person packing? Why do God's will? Because God knows better, because it's for the best, because we've seen miracles happen when your heart clings to the divine will, no matter how hard things get. And that abusive, hateful, drunken man, whatever you want to call him, is loved by his wife and children, and that man repents and turns his face to God. We've witnessed everyday miracles. And the first miracle happens when you decide to give up your own preferences and the world's standards to adopt Christ's standard, Christ's way. This is the first miracle. Already, a wonder is taking place in your soul, a metanoia, a change of mind and heart. That is the first miracle.

once you decide to love, even though the other person isn't lovable, in fact, is quite the opposite, is hateful, the moment you choose to love, you're letting God guide your actions. And that works. Let's convince ourselves, ladies. Now, more than ever, we need to build a great dam that holds back selfishness with love. And the dam is built. It's a wall that's made with acts of love and nothing else. How can we keep selfishness from growing? An abundance of love, a dam of love, a wall that holds back selfishness. If today you and I, women and men of love, of blessing, heroic, holy, are not the ones, we won't be able to hold back the evil in the world. And the opposite of love isn't hate, it's selfishness. That difficult person is selfish, someone who only sees themselves, who only looks to satisfy their own needs and doesn't think about the needs of others. How are we going to transform a heart like that? Some might say to me, well, just castrate him, throw him in jail. I mean, there are a lot of ideas, right? Put all the selfish people in a stadium and drop a bomb. And, well, there are lots of ideas, but that's not how we're ever going to get rid of selfishness. The only way to eradicate selfishness from the human heart is with love. Believe it. A lot of people complain to me, Lupita, why do you have to ask more of us? It's not me. I'm not the one. My opinion doesn't matter. It's Christ who tells you to love. And we have so many beautiful testimonies from women and men who have known how to love and who achieve that total conversion in the other person. First, they themselves have been transformed, because in order for you to love instead of seeking revenge or holding a grudge, you need God's presence in your heart. That's the first miracle. And once God is inside, the miracle happens, the transformation. And you can love, not so much because of your own merits or mine. It's that Christ entered your heart, dwells within you, and it is he who directly forgives the other person, in whom you can also see the face of Christ. If we live with an eternal perspective, everything changes. And we won't be able to live with any difficult personality if we don't inject one after another, right? Love and love and more love, even if it's hard for us. It's time. These times need saints, men and women. It's not about psychological solutions or viable, reasonable paths, no. It's about a revolution of love, a true revolution of love. And yes, it's true, Lupita, because look, all the personalities we've been analyzing just now, in the end, are healed with an attitude of love, with that attitude that understands, with that attitude that corrects with love, with that attitude that loves, that shows affection, with that attitude that comforts, that gives confidence. If we don't love the way Christ asks us to, as Christ himself asks us to, love your enemy. What's the point of loving your friend, right? What's the challenge? What's the difficulty in that? Love the one who spits at you. Love the one who hurts you. Love the one who's hard for you to love, because that's where holiness is, right? That's where you overcome yourself, where you conquer that pride and that no one hurts me, no one treats me badly, and you transform your heart for Christ, of course, and you can transform and bring about that metanoia in someone else's heart. And yes, fundamentally, the world today is sick from a lack of love. Because of a lack of love, of course, we have to set boundaries. What do you think? Let's learn how to love by setting clear boundaries. But we have to take a break. Don't change the channel. We have a gift for you. Call us. Join in. I'm cheering you up. You're dancing, aren't you? Let's dance. Oh, yes. We have a favor to ask you. Cheer up. Over there or over here.

0: still have two complicated personalities left.
1: Of course, the negative one and the manipulator. Do you know anyone negative, Mesh? Pessimistic? Negative? No.
0: Really? Anyone?
1: Of course, I think we all know someone. We tend to focus on the bad, the negative. And especially, there are people who are like, sorry to repeat myself, but the specialists in seeing the dark side. Anything you suggest to them, they'll say, it can't be done, it's not going to work. Oh no, we have a big problem. This is terrible. This is all bad. It's like this person put on dark, black glasses, and everything seems dark to them. And it's sad to live with someone like that. It's really hard. A father or mother who is negative about everything it's planting that in their children's hearts. Pessimism, and what's worse, fatalism. And the fatalistic person suffers a lot because they never find a solution to anything.
0: And they see everything in black.
1: Everything is a problem. Everything is wrong, everything. So it's very sad and very hard. What should you do with someone like that? Really, you have to make them aware. Talk to them and say, my love, the glass can be half full or half empty. I want to see it as half full. I remember a couple who sat together on a very beautiful little terrace at a house in Valle de Bravo. And then he looked out the window and said, thank you. What a beautiful landscape. What a view we have. How wonderful it is to enjoy all of this. And she, grumbling, said, how dirty the glass is. And she got up to clean, right? And she was cleaning the glass and everything. Why? Because her way of seeing things is to find the negative.
0: It's short-sighted too, isn't it?
1: Of course. And besides, she sees what isn't. Instead of enjoying the moment, of leaving aside what gets in the way of our happiness, of enjoying all the gifts God gives us, we focus on the problem and stay stuck with the problem. It's the classic example of the white wall with a black, and you only see the black. It's like parents who look at their child's grades and only notice the one that's bad. The first one in red, they can't see what's good, where the child improved, and start the conversation there. Sweetheart, you improved in math, you improved in history. Congratulations, from 6 to 7, you're doing well. On the other hand, there are negative parents who say 6, 7, that's just mediocrity. You're useless, good for nothing. Why are we like this? There are pessimistic personalities, negative ones that do a lot of harm. Remember, to understand them, look into their past for the reason behind their pessimism, and then make them aware of this attitude. They are primary people, meaning their first reaction is negative, but they can overcome it. A few days ago, I experienced this with my daughter. We were with her cousin, who just moved to Guadalajara. She's happy. Every day, she says she's doing great, that everything is going wonderfully, and my daughter replied, no, there has to be a bad day. Doesn't that happen to you? She hasn't had a bad day, so she expects one will come. I had to sit down with her to talk a bit. Why do you think that? Well, because that's how it is, because something has to go wrong. Well, life is like that. Life is light and shadow and all that, but having a fatalistic, defeatist mindset doesn't help anyone. It's better to think optimistically, always. It's great that things have gone so well for you. And even if there are difficulties ahead, things are still going to go really well. Because what matters is your attitude, not your circumstances, but your attitude. And this is something you have to work on. Certainly, my daughter has this tendency to immediately think in a very anxious, very worrisome way, right? But she takes a breath and overcomes it, putting a new thought in place of the toxic one.
0: This negative attitude attracts negativity, a self-fulfilling prophecy. If you keep seeing everything as dark, sooner or later, things will turn out dark.
1: That's right. It's true. It's the self-fulfilling prophecy, a principle in psychology. If we talk a disastrous future, that future come. We end up attracting it ourselves. That doesn't mean we create it, which is very different. What it says there, a lot of those theories from the famous

0: secret and all that, that's not it. But yes, it's true. What you give to life is what it gives back to you. And if you're negative in general, then life is going to send a bit of darkness your way. If you're very positive, life will send a bit of light back to you. You'll see that's how it is. Try a new attitude towards every situation. Thank you. And a new attitude towards this man who's negative, or this woman who's negative, where you hug her, you hug him, you go with them and say, things are going to turn out fine. Look, it's okay if the window is dirty, but hug them and say, enjoy this view with me. We'll clean it later. I mean, don't downplay what's important to them, but with love, with affection, hug them and ask them to focus on something else. There's a black spot. Yes, that's true. But look over here. It's white, isn't it? With affection, with love, everyone. Difficult people need love.
1: And lastly, the manipulator.
0: The manipulator. And this is very important. And that's why it's so important to know how to set boundaries when we love. The manipulator will do whatever it takes. It's blackmail. They cry. They tell you it's your fault, that they've never had headaches until now. That you're here, and suddenly they have a meltdown, right? And everything bothers them, so they manipulate you. They make you feel like you're responsible for their sadness, for their pain. That's a lie. Just like I told you at the beginning, don't let anyone take control of your life, of your emotions. Don't allow it. Don't give anyone else permission. Don't give them permission to get under your skin. You have to do the same with them. This manipulative person tries to get to you by saying, because of you, I'm going to take my own life. How many boyfriends are like that? Because of you, I'm getting sick. Because of my son-in-law who left my daughter, I'm having an emotional crisis I can't get out of. No, sir. Everyone is responsible for their own feelings, period. Don't let the manipulator make you feel guilty about anything at all. But that manipulator needs love, needs the certainty that you love them. And to sum up everything we've talked about before, to love is a secret, but yes, love with boundaries. What is the boundary? The manipulator tells you, if you go to mass, I won't have anyone to give me my medicine. So you say, it doesn't matter, I'll leave it here for you. The boundary is, for me, it's important to go to mass, and I'm going to go to mass. That's the boundary. And if you need your medicine at that time, well, my love, I'll leave it for you on the nightstand, in the fridge, somewhere handy, whatever works. But I'm going to mass because it's important to me, because God wants it, and because it nourishes me so I can love you even more. In other words, let him know that what you do makes you feel much better and makes you a better person so you can love him more. Exactly, to that manipulator. Mom say, you're going out to your party again, and I'm here all alone. Well, my love, sweet mom, I'm within my rights to go out. But don't overdo it either. I'm going to make this decision, which I think is best for everyone. Look, I take care of you. I keep you company. I'm here with you. I help you with the housework. I think I have the right to go to this gathering, which is important to me. So I'm going to go. You're already an adult, of course, but minors always obey your parents. And when they're being manipulative, help them realize they're manipulating, but still obey. This is a commandment from God, not from me. God asks us to honor our parents with obedience, faithfulness, and love, of course. Now, if your dad or mom are sick and you realize they're being manipulative, emotionally blackmailing you, then it's necessary to seek help. I recommend you talk to an uncle, a close relative, or someone you trust to see how they can help your parents. But you still need to be an obedient boy or girl, okay? Now, if you're an adult, set clear boundaries. If it's about your husband or wife, clear boundaries as well. I'm saying this because it's important. I don't stop being a person worthy of respect. Because I'm doing the right thing, and I'm asking you to help me. We have to say goodbye.
1: We have a question. What happens when your husband doesn't give you your place as his wife and pays more attention to his relatives? What can you do?
0: Look, don't make a scene, but speak honestly. My love, I want you to make me feel important. For example, it depends on the problem. If it's every Sunday we go to my mother-in-law's, hey, honey, not every Sunday. Let's go two Sundays and skip two, or two and then one. Give me some time for myself. I want to live my own life too, with you, but talk about it without blackmail, without tears, without whining, without nitpicking, just honestly. I think it would be good for both of us, honey. I really don't think it's healthy to spend every weekend with your mom. Give me one every now and then. But always respect his family, because for a man, his family of origin is very important. That could be a whole other show to really dig into. Boundaries, of course, yes. What do you allow and what don't you allow in your relationship? For example, a woman who says, "It offends me. I feel bad when you look at other attractive women in front of me. I'm asking you when you're with me, don't look.

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Thank you, dear Mesh. 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Thank you all, of course, for your wonderful presence and support. Please, everyone, cheer up and stay positive.

My name's Ruben. This is my first time here in Medjugorje. I came with a friend, just me and him. We've had a great experience so far. I'm from the United States, so this is also my first time in Europe, actually. Pretty cool. And one of the biggest things that I'm praying for is my family, for my parents. I have two amazing, loving parents that's helped to support me come here. And yeah, that's it.

0: Okay, so Sophia, you're going to do a piece by yourself. Tell us about this.
1: Okay, so this song is called Blessings. I chose it because I really love the message of holding on to faith and holding on to trust in God, especially whenever we're in the middle of storms or trials that we're facing, and trusting in His goodness.
0: Can't get better than that as a topic. Okay, this is Sophia Guerra.

0: All right, next we have a duet, two sisters. It's going to be Valentina and Victoria Osorio. Let's hear it for them as they come onto the stage. Want to hold that? So tell me a little bit about this song that you've chosen. What's it called?
1: It's called This Is Jesus.
0: By your mouth.
1: It's called This Is Jesus.
0: Okay, and why did you choose this song?
1: Because it relates to the Eucharist, and we love adoring the Eucharist, especially she.
0: Okay.
1: When we pray to the Eucharist, it's like she is like seen as a saint.

0: crazy.
1: Wow, that's amazing. So when did you first start to sing, ever since you were little?
2: Well, yeah. Yeah? Pretty much.
1: That's beautiful. Okay, they're going to be singing a beautiful song called This Is Jesus about the Eucharist. Let's hear it one more time for Valentina and Victoria Osorio.

0: Wow, that was really, really beautiful. Thank you so much. Let's hear it again for Victoria. I'm sorry, I said your name wrong. Orsorio and Victoria and Valentina Orsorio. Thank you so much.
1: Thank you.
2: Yeah.

0: Our second to last competitor is Colleen Eads. Let's invite her on the stage. So Colleen, tell me about music and your family. Have you always been singing? How does it work?
1: Well, I joined like a choir when I was like 8 years old and discovered that I love to sing. So I've been singing a lot recently, and a ton of my siblings have either sang, performed in some way, or played instruments.
0: How many Eads are there?
1: 11 kids.
0: Oh, wonderful. Where do you fall in the group?
1: I'm number 8.
0: Number 8 out of 11. So a lot of singers before you to give you a good example.
1: Yeah.
0: Okay, wonderful. What are you going to be singing today?
1: What About Us by Pink.
0: Oh, awesome. Why don't you step forward here to the mark and you can get started. Let's hear it for Colleen Eads.

0: first and foremost, what we do on Sunday and what we do in liturgy is not for me. It's not to lift me up. It's only to lift up God and lift up His Son Jesus.
1: Do you read the text of the Word of God, which is given to us as a gift? From that point, you're praying constantly to ask God to guide you and assuring that the musical liturgical selections that you select weave their way as a tapestry. So you create this symphonic, orchestral piece where both word and song lift up into a sung prayer.
2: There's something glorious about music. And it comes from the depths of the human soul, and it's a sighing and a

0: But I've come to experience that it's just something that only God could put there. There's just something miraculous about music, and it's so universal.
1: In gospel music, you know, it's not an intimidating thing at all. Music is music, but one of the things it's to do in our Eucharistic celebrations, it's to transform us. We're not to be the same as when we entered. There's a song that we sing here, every day is a day of thanksgiving because God has been good to us. He's been blessing us, even when we might not have thought we deserved it, but He's been blessing us because every day is a day of thanksgiving. You know not the time of the day when God will call you home, but Lord knows you want to make sure you kind of do it right because God has bestowed upon you the gift of life.
2: These are Catholic choirs rehearsing for praise and worship at Mass. The type of music that they make is truly praise and worship. What is gospel music in the context of the Latin liturgy? In the church, worship must be a manner of expression which is befitting the cultural sensitivities of the worshiping community. The African-American Catholic worship experience is a vibrant part of the new evangelization which the church has embraced. Music, in all its forms, has been a part of the Latin liturgy from the very beginning. Each culture brings to a practice of liturgy its own flavor, its own sense of the sacred. Exploring the richness and reverence which gospel music brings to the liturgy is an important part of acknowledging the diversity which is the Catholic Church. One of the criticisms of the use of gospel music in the liturgy is that it slips into a performance event. Many of the choirs of the Archdiocese of Washington have had to address this challenge. Lene Gray, music director at St. Anthony of Padua Church in Washington, D.C., has an answer to this challenge.
1: Coming to the table with a sincere heart, coming to the table with the spirits that represent the community of faith, coming to the table with all that we have, the gifts as servants, to truly lead the community of faith into full, conscious, active participation in the Eucharist. It belongs to us all. So we come to the table with all that we are, all whose we are, all that we have to offer, making sure that it's not about just one individual person.
2: There is a connection between the preached word and music, which is used well in many of the parishes which have gospel music as part of their liturgical practice. Monsignor Charles Pope.
0: Well, I think my main experience of working in the African American community with music is there's an interaction, especially between the preached word and the sung word, and especially I've developed a very good relationship with our music director here, Kenneth Lewis, and you know, I'm always mindful of the fact that I can get up and say a number of things, but very often it's the choir that can take what I say and put it in music, and just people go home with that in their heart. And they'll take up a theme, you know. For example, my homily this last Sunday was Always Remember. And I knew there was a song out there, Always Remember Jesus, you know. And sure enough, all I had to do was just pitch it to him, and he picked it right up, and they brought a beautiful, they just brought it home. And so I think it's that interaction. Whereas my experience in other parishes has been where the music was kind of an add-on. It was sort of, we sing a hymn to sing a hymn, rather than, no, this is going to be integral to the entire preached word and the entire Eucharistic celebration. That's the key, I think, that's so different.
2: The challenge to remember why we gather as a worshiping community can be addressed. Nova Tate, music director at St. Martin of Tours Church in Washington, D.C.
3: If it ministers to you, then definitely it will minister to someone else. So you have to continue to keep that connection first about yourself, and if it's a word that you needed to hear, don't be selfish. Share it.
2: The effort to engage the congregation in singing the Lord's praises is a top priority for Kenneth Lewis, music director at Holy Comforter St. Cyprian Church in Washington, D.C.
4: We foster here at Holy Comforter St. Cyprian active, conscious participation in the liturgy. It's perhaps one of the treasures of the African-American culture, African-American music culture, and it works in terms of worship. It makes it easy for the congregant or for the person in the assembly to sing along with the choir.
2: There are diverse congregations in the Archdiocese of Washington. Each of the congregations appreciates the strength of this diversity. On any given Sunday, people of all ethnic and racial backgrounds express their praise of the Lord with music ministry, to which we all are called as participants in sacred liturgy. Vatican II expressly states that there are people who have their own musical tradition, and this plays a great part in their religion and social life. For this reason, their music should be held in proper esteem and a suitable place be given to it, not only informing that religious sense, but also in adapting worship to their native genius. The faithful are to be active participants in the sacred liturgy. This is expressed in no greater example than in the exuberant and expressive participation of the congregation at the Mass with gospel music.
0: It's just proof for the existence of God, because where would it come from? It comes from, it's God's love resonating in the human heart and the human soul, and it's our longing and our desire and our yearning, crying out, you know, for completion. And ultimately, I think, you know, to me, music is just a magnificent proof for the existence of God.

Medjugorje Peace Tablet. In the name of the Father, and the Son, and the Holy Spirit. Amen. We offer this peace tablet for all the intentions that we get at Maria Vision, for everyone who has asked for our prayers, for the Holy Father, and for all the intentions of our Mother Mary, especially for peace in our hearts and peace in the world. I believe in God, the Father Almighty, creator of heaven and earth, and in Jesus Christ, his only Son, our Lord, who was conceived by the Holy Spirit, born of the Virgin Mary, suffered under Pontius Pilate, was crucified, died, and was buried. He descended into hell. On the third day, he rose again from the dead. He ascended into heaven and is seated at the right hand of God, the Father Almighty. From there, he shall come to judge the living and the dead. I believe in the Holy Spirit, the Holy Catholic Church, the communion of saints, the forgiveness of sins, the resurrection of the body, and life everlasting. Amen. Our Father, who art in heaven, hallowed be thy name. Thy kingdom come, thy will be done, on earth as it is in heaven. Give us this day our daily bread, and forgive us our trespasses, as we forgive those who trespass against us. And lead us not into temptation, but deliver us from evil. Amen. Hail Mary, full of grace, the Lord is with thee. Blessed art thou among women, and blessed is the fruit of thy womb, Jesus. Holy Mary, Mother of God, pray for us sinners, now and at the hour of our death. Amen. Glory be to the Father, and to the Son, and to the Holy Spirit, as it was in the beginning, is now, and ever shall be, a world without end. Amen. Our Father, who art in heaven, hallowed be thy name. Thy kingdom come, thy will be done, on earth as it is in heaven. Give us this day our daily bread, and forgive us our trespasses, as we forgive those who trespass against us. And lead us not into temptation, but deliver us from evil. Amen. Hail Mary, full of grace, the Lord is with thee. Blessed art thou among women, and blessed is the fruit of thy womb, Jesus. Holy Mary, Mother of God, pray for us sinners, now and at the hour of our death. Amen. Glory be to the Father, and to the Son, and to the Holy Spirit, as it was in the beginning, is now, and ever shall be, a world without end. Amen. Our Father, who art in heaven, hallowed be thy name. Thy kingdom come, thy will be done, on earth as it is in heaven. Give us this day our daily bread, and forgive us our trespasses, as we forgive those who trespass against us. And lead us not into temptation, but deliver us from evil. Amen. Hail Mary, full of grace, the Lord is with thee. Blessed art thou among women, and blessed is the fruit of thy womb, Jesus. Holy Mary, Mother of God, pray for us sinners, now and at the hour of our death. Amen. Glory be to the Father, and to the Son, and to the Holy Spirit, as it was in the beginning, is now, and ever shall be, world without end. Amen. Our Father, who art in heaven, hallowed be thy name. Thy kingdom come, thy will be done, on earth as it is in heaven. Give us this day our daily bread, and forgive us our trespasses, as we forgive those who trespass against us. And lead us not into temptation, but deliver us from evil. Amen. Hail Mary, full of grace, the Lord is with thee. Blessed art thou among women, and blessed is the fruit of thy womb, Jesus. Holy Mary, Mother of God, pray for us sinners, now and at the hour of our death. Amen. Glory be to the Father, and to the Son, and to the Holy Spirit, as it was in the beginning, is now, and ever shall be, world without end. Amen. Our Father, who art in heaven, hallowed be thy name. Thy kingdom come, thy will be done, on earth as it is in heaven. Give us this day our daily bread, and forgive us our trespasses, as we forgive those who trespass against us. And lead us not into temptation, but deliver us from evil. Amen. Hail Mary, full of grace, the Lord is with thee. Blessed art thou among women, and blessed is the fruit of thy womb, Jesus. Holy Mary, Mother of God, pray for us sinners, now and at the hour of our death. Amen. Glory be to the Father, and to the Son, and to the Holy Spirit, as it was in the beginning, is now, and ever shall be, world without end. Amen. Our Father, who art in heaven, hallowed be thy name. Thy kingdom come, thy will be done, on earth as it is in heaven. Give us this day our daily bread, and forgive us our trespasses, as we forgive those who trespass against us. And lead us not into temptation, but deliver us from evil. Amen.
Hail Mary, full of grace, the Lord is with thee. Blessed art thou among women, and blessed is the fruit of thy womb, Jesus. Holy Mary, Mother of God, pray for us sinners, now and at the hour of our death. Amen. Glory be to the Father, and to the Son, and to the Holy Spirit, as it was in the beginning, is now, and ever shall be, a world without end. Amen. Our Father, who art in heaven, hallowed be thy name. Thy kingdom come, thy will be done, on earth as it is in heaven. Give us this day our daily bread, and forgive us our trespasses, as we forgive those who trespass against us. And lead us not into temptation, but deliver us from evil. Amen. Hail Mary, full of grace, the Lord is with thee. Blessed art thou among women, and blessed is the fruit of thy womb, Jesus. Holy Mary, Mother of God, pray for us sinners, now and at the hour of our death. Amen. Glory be to the Father, and to the Son, and to the Holy Spirit, as it was in the beginning, is now, and ever shall be, world without end. Amen. Our Lady, Queen of Peace, pray for us. Saint Joseph, pray for us. In the name of the Father, and the Son, and the Holy Spirit. Amen.

the kids to study how to dig, that they may help themselves if they don't get a chance to continue their study. They will

0: keep it over.
1: No. She could not bow.
0: She cannot bow.
1: Yes.
0: Not at all.
1: Now she can.
0: Ah.
1: Yes.
0: Touch your top. Ah.
1: Yes.
0: Praise Jesus. Praise Jesus.
1: Will suffer from the head and all the body. But now she's still feeling very strong.
2: Ndakwizeye ko wohereje Yesu.
3: Ndakwizeye ko
0: to die on the cross for me.
2: Kugira ngo apfire ku musaraba kwanjye.
0: Lord, I ask that you forgive me.
2: None ndagusabye umbabarire.

Here in Rwanda, Africa, there are so many needs. It's actually almost overwhelming the amount of needs there are, but one that touches my heart so deeply is when we go into the rural areas and there's kids who can't afford to go to school because their parents can barely afford to survive. And all it costs is $20 for a school uniform and $20 for books for a year. And so $40. So how can we help meet this need? And one thing that currently the Church of God of Prophecy is doing here with Bishop Radius is they're buying goats. And the purpose of that is if they can give each family two goats, those two goats will have two babies every single year. And they can sell those babies for around $40 each, $40 to $50, which would pay for at least two kids in that family to be able to go to school for a year. And so we are asking you to prayerfully consider partnering with us

Okay, hello, I'm Rita. I'm from Portugal, Beja ou Admira. I don't know if you meet. I'm here in Medjugorje since last Friday during a week because I want to know more about me. I want to know what God wants me to do, what is my mission on earth. I was planning to go here since before COVID. And I'm very happy. I'm very happy as well as I can do this climb, very difficult. So I'm very proud of myself and also grateful for God and Mary helped me to go. God bless you.

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I love watching and praying with all of you. Keep up the blessed work for Mary and the Lord Jesus Christ. 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
0: The peace and grace of our Lord Jesus Christ be with you all.
1: With your spirit.
0: My brothers and sisters, as we gather here on the Feast of St. Bernard, as we gather here to celebrate around this table and this word, let us first pause and call to mind our faults, our failings, and let us ask our God for pardon and peace. I confess to Almighty God, and to you, my brothers and sisters, that I have greatly sinned in my thoughts and my words, what I have done and what I have failed to do. Through my fault, my most grievous fault.
1: Therefore,
0: I ask, Blessed Mary, Virgin,

0: Yes.
1: And you, my brothers and sisters, to pray for me to the Lord our God. And may Almighty God have mercy on us, forgive us our sins, and bring us to everlasting life.
0: Amen.
1: And allow us to continue our prayer. O God, who has prepared for those who love you good things which no eye can see, fill our hearts, we pray, with the warmth of your love, so that, loving you in all things and above all things, we may attain your promises, which surpass every human desire. Through our Lord Jesus Christ, your Son, who lives and reigns with you in the unity of the Holy Spirit, God, forever and ever.
0: Amen.
1: And I invite you to be seated for our readings.
2: A reading from the book of the prophet Ezekiel. Thus says the Lord, I will prove the holiness of my great name, profaned among the nations, in whose midst you have profaned it. Thus the nations shall know that I am the Lord, says the Lord God, when in their sight I prove my holiness through you. For I will gather you away from among the nations, gather you from all the foreign lands, and bring you back to your own land. I will sprinkle clean water upon you to cleanse you from all your impurities, and from all your idols I will cleanse you. I will give you a new heart and place a new spirit within you, taking from your bodies your stony hearts and giving you natural hearts. I will put my spirit within you and make you live by my statutes, careful to observe my decrees. You shall live in the land of your ancestors. You shall be my people, and I will be your God. The word of the Lord.
0: Thanks be God.
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1: And with your spirit.
0: My sisters and brothers, this is a reading from the Holy Gospel according to Matthew.
1: Glory to you, Lord.
0: Jesus again, in reply, spoke to the chief priests and the elders of the people in parables, saying, "The kingdom of heaven may be likened to a king who gave a wedding feast for his son. He dispatched his servants to summon the invited guests to the feast.

0: but they refused to come. A second time he sent other servants, saying, "Tell those invited, behold, I have prepared my banquet. My calves and fattened cattle have been killed, and everything is ready. Come to the feast." Some ignored the invitation and went away, one to his farm, another to his business. He laid hold of his servants, mistreated them, and killed them. The king was enraged and sent his troops, destroy those murderers and burn their cities. But then the king said to his servants, "The feast is ready. Go out to those who are invited or not worthy to come. Go out therefore to the main roads and invite the feast to whoever you find." The servants went out to the streets and gathered all they found, bad and good alike, and the hall was filled with guests. But when the king came in to meet the guests, he saw the man not dressed in a wedding garment. He said to him, "My friend, how is it you came here without a wedding garment?" But he was reduced to silence. Then the king said to his attendants, "Bind his hands and feet and cast him out in the darkness outside, where there will be wailing and grinding of teeth. Many are invited, but few are chosen." The Gospel of the Lord.
1: Praise to you, Lord Jesus Christ.
0: You know, I do a lot of weddings. My second teaching job in America was in 1995 at Bellarmine Prep in Tacoma, Washington. And I was the JV varsity soccer coach for women. And so, you know, from there, every place I've gone, I've coached women's soccer. I lived in the dorms at Seattle U. I lived in the girls' dorm. And so I literally know thousands of young ladies between the age of 44 and 18. And as a result, I do a lot of weddings. And weddings are interesting because there's so much preparation put into them. A lot going into them. You know, you have the invitations, you have the reception, all that. You know, one of the things that people don't pay attention to at weddings are the readings. And to the priest. Or to the deacon. You know, and you know, sometimes it takes years to prepare for a wedding. And sometimes the bride, whether it's bride or bridezilla, they spend all this stuff on everything else. I was taught when I was a first year, right when I got ordained, the second wedding I did, I was taught that when you do the rehearsal, you always do the blocking first, and then the recessional, and then the procession. And I was taught that because I did a wedding, it was my third or fourth wedding, something like that, and I had seven moms. The birth mother, the mother raised, the stepmother. I had seven moms, and it took 45 minutes just to do the procession. And Jerry Chapdelaine, who just passed away, was at Bellarmine for years and Gonzaga Prep for years. He said, no. You always do the procession at the end because people have an ideal of what they want and then we have the reality of who we are. And this is what we hear in this gospel according to Matthew. The king had this whole perception of what he wanted for a banquet feast for his son and it didn't work out and he got mad. What we have to pay attention to, I think, is that when we make plans, who smiles at us? You know, God smiles at us because God loves us. But when we make plans, we always have to pay attention to what's going on and what is around us. And so as we go forward for this day, as we go forward on this feast day, let's be mindful that we are in God's hands and we can be wise and we can discern well, but when we make plans, we have to pay attention to God's desires as well.

0: Yes, the wire on my microphone is cracked. May I invite you to please stand. And God of mercy, God of desire, we bring our prayers before you this morning.
1: For the church, may the light of Christ continue to shine forth through her preaching and ministry to those in need. Let us pray to the Lord.
0: Lord, hear our prayer.
1: For legislators, may the Holy Spirit illuminate their hearts and minds to enact laws that protect life at all stages and promote prosperity for all. Let us pray to the Lord.
0: Lord, hear our prayer.
1: For couples engaged to be married, may the Lord help them build a solid foundation for a lifetime together. Let us pray to the Lord.
0: Lord, hear our prayer.
1: For our faith community, may the grace of the sacraments continue to help us grow in holiness and virtue. Let us pray to the Lord.
0: Lord, hear our prayer.
1: For our deceased loved ones, may the King of heaven and earth welcome them to his eternal banquet. Let us pray to the Lord.
0: Lord, hear our prayer.
1: And for all those listed in our book of prayers, and for any other intentions that lie within our hearts, let us pray to the Lord.
0: Lord, hear our prayer. Loving God, these are the prayers of your church. These are the prayers of the men and women gathered here before you to be called your own. We offer up in the hope and desire that they are heard. We offer up in the name of our Lord and Savior, Jesus Christ.
1: Amen.
0: And I invite you to be seated for the preparation of the altar.

Blessed are you, Lord God of all creation. Through your goodness, we have this bread and wine to offer, fruit of the vine and work of human hands. These we come for us, the bread and drink of everlasting life.

0: And pray, my sisters and brothers, that my sacrifice and yours may be acceptable to God, the Father, the Almighty.
1: May the Lord accept this sacrifice at your hands for the praise and glory of his name, for our good and the good of all his holy church.
0: Receive our oblation, O Lord, by which is brought about a generous exchange, a glorious exchange, that by offering what you have given, we may merit to receive your very self, through Christ our Lord.
1: Amen.
0: The Lord be with you.
1: And with your spirit.
0: Lift up your hearts.
1: We lift them up to the Lord.
0: Let us give thanks to the Lord our God.
1: It is right and just.
0: It is truly right and just, our duty and our salvation, always and everywhere to give you thanks, Father most holy, through your beloved Son, Jesus Christ, your Word through whom you made all things, whom you sent as our Savior and Redeemer, incarnate by the Holy Spirit and born of the Virgin. Fulfilling your will and gaining for you a holy people, he stretched out his hands as he endured his passion, so as to break the bonds of death and manifest the resurrection. And so with the angels and all the saints, we declare your glories with one voice we acclaim.
2: Hosanna in the highest. Blessed is he who comes in the name of the Lord. Hosanna in the highest.
0: You are indeed holy, O Lord, the font of all holiness. Make holy, therefore, these gifts, we pray, by sending down your Spirit upon them like the dewfall, that they may become for us the body and blood of our Lord Jesus Christ. At the time he was betrayed and entered willingly into his passion, he took bread and giving thanks, broke it, gave it to his disciples, saying, "Take this, all of you, and eat of it, for this is my body, which will be given up for you." In a similar way, when supper was ended, he took the chalice, and once more giving thanks, he gave it to his disciples, saying, "Take this, all of you, and drink from it. For this is the chalice of my blood, the blood of the new and eternal covenant, which you poured out for you and for many for the forgiveness of sins. Do this in memory of me." The mystery of faith. When we eat this bread and drink this cup, we proclaim your death, O Lord, until you come again. Therefore, as we celebrate the memorial of his death and resurrection, we offer you, Lord, the bread of life and the chalice of salvation, giving thanks that you have held us worthy to be in your presence and minister to you. Humbly, we pray that partaking in the body and blood of Christ, we may be gathered into one by the Holy Spirit. Remember, Lord, your church spread throughout the world and bring her to the fullness of charity, together with Leo, our Pope, Austin Anthony, our Bishop, the clergy, the women religious, and the elders. Remember also our brothers and sisters who have fallen asleep in the hope of the resurrection and all who have died in your mercy. Welcome them into the light of your face. We pray this morning for Bruno and Marcia Freya, where this Mass is being offered. Have mercy on us all, we pray, that with the Blessed Virgin Mary, Mother of God, Blessed Joseph, her spouse, with the apostles, St. Francis, Xavier, and all the saints who have pleased you throughout the ages, we may merit to be co-heirs to eternal life, and may praise and glorify you through your Son, Jesus Christ. And through him, and with him, and in him, O God, Almighty Father, in the unity of the Holy Spirit, all glory and honor is yours forever and ever. And let us share in the prayer that our Savior has taught us. Our Father, who art in heaven, hallowed be thy name. Thy kingdom come, thy will be done, on earth as it is in heaven. Give us this day our daily bread, and forgive us our trespasses, as we forgive those who trespass against us. And lead us not into temptation, but deliver us from evil. Deliver us, Lord, we pray, from every evil, and graciously grant peace in our days, that with the help of your mercy we may always be free from sin and safe from all distress, as we wait the blessed hope in the coming of our Savior, Jesus Christ.
1: For the kingdom, the power, and the glory are yours, now and forever.
0: Lord Jesus Christ, you said to your apostles, "Peace I leave you, my peace I give you." Look not on our sins, but on the faith of your church, and graciously grant her peace and unity in accordance with your will, who live and reign forever and ever.
1: Amen.
0: And the peace of the Lord Christ be with you always.
1: And with your spirit.
0: And let's offer each other a sign of Christ's peace.

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1: Lord, I am not worthy that you should enter my room, but only say,

0: May partakers of Christ through these sacraments, we humbly implore your mercy, Lord, that confirmed to his image on earth, we may merit also to be his co-heirs in heaven, through Christ our Lord.
1: Amen.
0: All right, I need $100 for a new microphone. Robert, kill it. After Mass, we're going to have a couple interviews up here in front of the high altar for people talking to Maria Vision. The coffee platch, Holy Grounds, will be downstairs, and the rosary group will still go next door because if we're up here, the interviews can't happen. The team is coming back in at 9:30 to start work, so we have to get everything done by then, because it costs us too much to have them sitting idle. The Lord be with you.
2: And with your spirit.
0: And may Almighty God descend upon us and remain with us forever, one who is Father, Son, and Holy Spirit.
2: Amen.
0: This Eucharist is ended. Let us go in peace to love and serve the Lord by loving and serving one another.
2: Thanks be to God.

0: What's going on, everybody? Thank you so much for joining us for episode 2 of The Common Good, brought to you by Guadalupe Roastery. It is a beautiful day, a wonderful opportunity to get and spend this time with you. Today, I have with me a very special guest, a person who I've spent some time going to school with, worked with in a couple different capacities, and who's probably one of the most amiable people I know. Anya, how are you?
1: Oh, Dan, it's fun to be here, and that's so kind. Yes, my name is Anya, and it's such a gift to be here with Maria Vision today for this cool podcast. I did graduate from Ave Maria University, and you were doing sports, and I kind of was doing some sports also, so I'm just, like, remembering that.
0: Yeah.
1: But, yeah, I now am working for Guadalupe Roastery, and I'm working at the Brambles Gift Shop, mm-hmm. and it's so good. A lot of good is done there. So, yeah, it's wonderful. And I'm, living in Naples, and it's the good life, like a good retired life.

0: great.
1: It's a good spot to be.
0: Yes.
1: I want to, you made it, because I honestly hadn't thought about the sports aspect of it all, of it at all. But I think there's a piece of sports life, you know, that we learn growing up playing sports, whatnot, that we continue to take on to like the other parts of our life once we move past sports. Is there anything from like your time playing here at the university that you kind of like carried on over to like your normal everyday life?
0: Yeah, I'm glad you said that. Absolutely. I'm so glad that I got to play sports. My parents made me play sports when I was younger, and then I chose to more in high school and then in college. And I definitely like bring it to my life right now, especially the physical discipline of it, as well as the team part of sports taught me a lot. And yes, it's really good. But one of my priest friends said that, like, it's really good to exercise every day because it disciplines your spirit, makes you a better person, and just like you have a lot of interior strength when you work out. So I definitely feel that when on the days that I don't, I'm like much lazier. So it makes me a better person. So I'm glad that like I'm not slow to be like, oh, I'm like a little down or moody or something. I'll go on a run. Like, you know, I'm glad that that's like more of an impulse. And like, yeah. And sports are so fun. It makes the day go by like so fast. And it's fun to play like a good game of something.
1: That's true. The competitive nature. I think the competitive nature, and I'm glad you kind of touched on the fact that like that one of your priest friends said is that there's it feeds, an aspect of sports feeds like the spirit within us, where kind of like we're working to be something better. And when we work on our physical self, you know, to be something better, it enriches our spiritual self as well. And I think there's a side of like the competitive nature, not in the sense of like trying to beat somebody else, but in trying to do your best and in trying to, and really pushing yourself, that I definitely resonate with you on the fact of like when there's days when I'm good about getting up and working out and like my alarm goes off and boom, I'm good to go. And there's some days when it's like, you know, snooze once or twice. And then there's some days where it's like, it just didn't happen at all. Yeah. And I can feel, not just like physically, but like I can feel the difference. I'm less like on top of things. I'm not, I feel like I'm like wired differently on those days.
0: Mm-hmm. That's so interesting. But so in college, you played soccer and you were on a team. Mm-hmm. And now, do you go to the gym to continue like that? Do you get like a team kind of feel from what you're doing now?
1: It's interesting. So, the majority of like fitness and stuff I do is just training, and the training it can range from the gym to cycling or whatever it's going to be. But I'll try and get out and play a couple times a week, usually once a week or so. Some sort of organized sports, and not like organized on a team or anything, but like we'll just
0: once
1: have
0: a
1: whole group of us. Yeah.
0: Okay,
1: we'll have a whole group of us go out to like one of these parks and play soccer or something.
0: Yeah.
1: Because there's definitely that aspect of like the team unit that is different. Now we get that with Guadalupe, like with the marketing team and whatnot. So there's definitely that aspect, but it's different when it comes to sports a little. So there's a lot of virtue in working with people that you can translate into a business life. But I definitely think there's something as far as the sports goes that's like super unique.
0: I think Pope John Paul II talked about, like he was a pope that he really encouraged playing sports and that it was like really good for the spirit and for the social life and just to be a balanced person too. So it's backed up by Pope John Paul II.
1: There you go.
0: Cool.
1: It's got the papal seal of approval.
0: Yes.
1: So you are one of five kids, right?
0: Yes.
1: Yes,
0: I am. I'm the eldest.
1: Very nice. What in
0: but
1: terms of...
0: Everyone's taller, but I'm the oldest.
1: That's
0: the
1: fine. It's fine. You've got that card in your back pocket. My older sister, she's the oldest of all of us, and she's the shortest as well.
0: So, really? Yeah. Where do you fall in?
1: I'm the second one.
0: Okay.
1: Yeah. So I'm close up there, but not quite. Mm-hmm. But yeah, I'm curious because family life, whether it's really, really good or whether it's, you know, a bit of a struggle, good times, bad times, or if it's something that like wasn't too great, but you learn and you grow from it, it has a big impact on the little things that matter to a person today, meaning like the small things that I love about my morning, my daily routine, that I learned from, one, having siblings, but also from like seeing in my parents. Yeah. What's one of those like daily little things, and maybe not daily, maybe it's just like, oh, every week I love to do this, but you learn like from your family, your siblings.
0: Okay, that's a great question, because actually it gives me great joy when my siblings, we all have very separate lives, and I think God's going to use us in different ways. And then we all live in different, we're in different spots of life. The youngest is 13.
1: Oh, wow. Okay.
0: The one under me is like up home in Illinois. Mm-hmm. And then Isa's in Dallas and she's studying. And then Simon is a freshman at SLU, St. Louis University.
1: Okay.
0: So just all over, everywhere. Mm-hmm. And something that just gives me great joy is to call them and catch up. Mm-hmm. And we're not always like, I get frustrated sometimes with like not being like, we're not all on the same page with so many things, but that's okay.
1: That's fair.
0: That is okay, because in the end, it's a great gift that we like have each other and that we can like still call and connect. And when we're together, it's a great good, even if there's like little rifts of like now and then. So yeah, to connect with them as often as I'm able to is like one of my greatest joys. Yeah, I got off the phone with my sister the other day and it was just sweet to catch up. She called me and she's so busy. She like
1: works. It's a nice feeling then when you get that
0: phone call. Yeah, exactly. So, but there, my family like is all over the place, like locationally, but aren't you living with, it's a different dynamic. You're living with your family right now,
1: yeah,
0: right?
1: Yeah, totally.
0: Great.
1: I'm blessed to be able to, we're all in Florida. All at different stages in our lives as well. My older sister, she's married and in her first house with her husband. They're expecting their first.
0: Oh,
1: so,
0: wow.
1: Which it'll be right around Christmas too. So that'll be cool.
0: Wow. Yeah.
1: Then my two younger siblings are off at college, still in Florida. But yeah, I want to touch on something that you mentioned. You basically said, you know, you and your siblings are not all on the same page when it comes to certain things.
0: Mm-hmm. But
1: I think there's an aspect of that really teaches us not only how to communicate and how to conversate and have a relationship with somebody who doesn't think the same way we do in our own family, but also in the broader spectrum of things.
0: Oh my gosh, I realized, if I could interrupt you.
1: Yeah, no, go for it.
0: Like, I had an important realization the other night when I was talking to my sister that like, I really want my way and it's hard to put my own self aside. Mm-hmm. And thank God that I have like my family, because I realize like, I can be really selfish in how I want, how like I think life should be, or how often specifically, how often to visit the sacraments and stuff. And it is so, it was really important for me to like acknowledge that it doesn't, like everyone's life doesn't have to be like mine. So I don't know if your family makes you realize that too, but that needing to put me aside and what I think like, it's fine that their lives are not like mine. And sometimes I really like think that, or just like I struggle with putting myself aside to
1: It's one of those heart checks. A friend of mine said a couple weeks ago, they were explaining something that was going on in their life and they said, it's something, you know, the Lord's still sanctifying in me. And I was like, oh, I love that, because the way they were talking about it was like, it's something that, it was a heart check. They recognized like, ooh, yeah, I tend to do this. And it's, from their perspective, it was never anything that they saw and thought was like prideful or overbearing, nothing like that. But then they're like, ooh, yeah, maybe. And they made the point of saying everything, and I kind of was reiterating this with them, but everything we do in life in general, whether it's this conversation here or whether it's work at Brambles or whatever you're gonna do, people are the foundation. It doesn't matter what the business is, it doesn't matter what the mission is, what the goal is, people are the foundation. And so if we can't have that relationship, even with someone that we're only talking to for a minute and a half at the counter, but if we can't form some sort of relationship or at least a pleasant demeanor to share that like experience with them, that moment, it's not gonna go, it makes life a lot more difficult.
0: Yes.
1: And kind of bouncing off what you said, there's—
0: Can I interrupt you for a second before I forget that, because that's so true. I think like in the moments that I'm like, oh, how I live my life is so like, it's right. I become more important than the person in front of me, which God thinks is so unique

0: unrepeatable and perfect. And
1: yeah.
0: how could I make someone feel like they're, you know, they're less? Like they, so I can only become a better friend and like just increase my love for my neighbor even more, I guess. Yeah, you know, and you, no, you I feel like
1: yeah,
0: you're touching
1: you said
0: on that.
1: I'm glad you said that because that's where my train of thought was going, but you just kind of directed it a little bit more clearly. There's been, at least for the past like 2 years or so, at least for myself, there's been a lot of things just one by one that have, you know, God's kind of been like knocking out of the way. Mm-hmm. But it's been in the, probably late July, so very recently, but these past like two, three months here, there was a big part of my life that subconsciously I didn't realize how, prideful I was being in the mm-hmm. sense of like, My subconscious attitude towards it mm-hmm. was that I was always in the right. And like, I've never done anything wrong in this area. And so I know what's right. I know how it should be done. And I know this
0: right.
1: and that.
0: Okay.
1: And it like, when I like to say, you know, this is the way I put mm-hmm. it just because it's the way I felt. I was mm-hmm. like, God whacked me over the head with a 2x4. Because it was in a second that I was like, ooh. I was like, no, I was way off. Like, but to bring it back to what we were talking about, that was only because of having that was only because of a relationship with another individual. I mean, like that friendship and that conversation between mm-hmm. myself and the other person when these things started to like pop up, and then all of a sudden I was like, oh, yeah. I was like, okay.
0: Yeah. Yes. Yes. So, gosh.
1: I think.
0: It sounds like you do love your neighbor well, or you strive to.
1: I'm trying to. I kind of like what you said though, where when we get in that headspace of, you know, thinking my way is the best, and I think it's usually not out of like, usually not out of a malicious place. Mm-hmm. Like it's just because you're like, no, this has worked really well for me, and so like this mm-hmm. is, and then we kind of, and then we just fall into that like, this
0: right.
1: is how it should be done.
0: Oh yeah.
1: But then it turns into, you know, subconsciously putting the other person in a position where in your mind, like they're like,
0: right.
1: No.
0: So that's that's where I think we, because on our own, it's it can, like I find. With myself and how I relate to others sometimes. I'm so prideful, right? I'm like, I've got my list of things to do. Like, you can fall into that place somewhere along the lines,
1: yeah.
0: which is not fair because we're supposed to give, you know, serve our neighbor above all else.
1: Mm-hmm.
0: And then also God gives us things throughout the day he thinks is more important than sometimes our plan. And then we have, thankfully, we've got the best example ever to just like model and to help guide us. Mm. And like, I'd say Mother Mary is like, well, yeah, she had her plan for her life, and she was just going to live like a celibate life, like, you know, married to
1: yeah.
0: Joseph. And then she had the craziest news come to her to that an angel said she was going to be the mother of God.
1: That'd be pretty wild.
0: That'd be wild. And she had to put aside her entire life plans.
1: Yeah.
0: And but she was like, yes, immediately, yes, let it be done according to your will.
1: Yeah.
0: Because she knew God's plan is so much greater. And like, yeah, what an example, because all the time, that's what I should be doing too.

0: tell me about then a time, because I want to explore this. I think there's good in the disruption of our plan, the unwilling disruption of our plans, mm-hmm. when we're called mm-hmm. out to serve somebody else. Mm-hmm. Meaning, like, when we have a plan, and on the surface or in our mind, it might be frustrating initially, just because it's like, oh, you know, I had this plan, this is what I was going to do, I had it written out. Mm-hmm. But that disruption and that call to serve somebody else in some capacity or whatever you're doing turns out to be something really fruitful. Not necessarily for you know, me or for you or if the person who got disrupted, but maybe for the other person. If you have an example, tell me about a time when something like that happened, where you had a plan, I'm curious, where you were like set on something and then it just didn't go because of like some circumstance, it just didn't happen the way you thought it was going to, but in the end you're like, okay.
1: Yes. I'd have to say that my day-to-day job, right, like on the top of my head,
0: yeah.
1: I work in the gift shop and I help to run it, and I've got all these projects that I should do throughout the day. Mm-hmm. And I know that I'm blessed to have like a job that isn't like the crazy city bustle or, mm-hmm. so it's peaceful. It's in a gift shop and I help build gift baskets and like, I have a few projects, of course, I need to do throughout the day, mm-hmm. but whenever a customer, like, I just risk, I'm actually, yeah. it's so good I'm there.
0: Yes.
1: For what I was saying, that yeah. sometimes I've got such strict plans. I think God put me in that gift shop so that I can, my job is to respond to what the customers need and, like, to help them build the perfect yeah. gift for someone else and, mm. like, you know, to give them tea. So I'm serving people throughout the day and I have to put aside like
0: yeah.
1: the plans, like projects I need to do, or yeah. you know, if I want to like reach out to someone during work, like I have to serve customers first. So I have that constant like
0: the constant interruption.
1: Yeah, the constant interruption, which is good. It's so good for me.
0: Yeah.
1: Yeah. To serve people. So.
0: I like that. I really like that.
1: So I just had to tie it directly to my current job. Yeah.
0: No, that's perfect. That is perfect because I think that's something that everyone can relate to. We all work to some capacity. Mm-hmm. And there's days when like it's so easy, it's so nice to be able to mm-hmm. just get in a groove and just do your thing.
1: Uh-huh.
0: But the reality is if you do any sort of retail work, but a lot of other stuff, especially on like something that pops into mind is just like working in like a gym or some sort of fitness mm-hmm. industry, or if you're working as a mechanic, there's stuff that comes up all day mm-hmm. long. It's very easy to get in, and I say this, I worked as a bike mechanic for a couple of years. I mean, I really loved it. I thoroughly enjoyed it, and my entire setup, the massive stand and my toolbox and everything was way in the back corner mm-hmm. of our service station, and it was great because I put in my headphones and listened to a podcast or something, and I would just crank away, like one mm-hmm. thing after the other, the tickets. And because the size of the shop, like I'd get called up to the sales floor as well. I was trained in the sales and then as well as in the mechanic side of it. And those days when I could just work in the corner the whole time, amazing, because I was just in my zone. But then there were days where like kind of like you're saying, where I'd have a plan, like, all right, I need to get
1: yeah,
0: through these five
1: things. Yeah,
0: you got
1: in your bike zone. I get in my gift basket
0: oh,
1: zone.
0: Yeah, and, no, like, and I'm, like, cranking away yeah. into something. Your hands are all dirty. So it's different because, like, you get interrupted. You can't just walk right up to the customer. You got to clean up. You got to put your tools away, like, and all that sort of stuff.
1: Yes.
0: So I love that example because, that resonates mm-hmm. so well.
1: Yeah.
0: It's interesting. Something I noticed, and I'm just going to keep building off what you're saying. There were certain times when it happened, and I let it bug me, and then it just kind of, then it soured the whole thing. But then there were days where, like, I knew, like, the moment I got called to the mm-hmm. sales floor, I knew in my head that I had

0: the decision. I was like, I can make this good. Right. I can decide that I'm going to go out there and it's going to be super fruitful and super great. And it feels great to actually have that break from everything else. But if I'm not, but if I don't choose to think about it as like a gift and an opportunity, then it's just like,
1: Okay, so it's great to be Catholic because we could take this conversation in like in a direction that would be like, work. You have to respond to people's needs and like we can't do what we want. Mm-hmm. Or like we have our faith and we have this knowledge that like life itself is a gift.
0: Yeah.
1: It's a gift we get to work, especially at this time and like at this time in the world. Mm-hmm. Like jobs are I'm really
0: it's
1: blessed
0: crazy
1: to work
0: out there.
1: Yeah. So, and then every person that comes up to us is a gift, and God sent them at that moment to like only I can help them select the perfect gift. Mm-hmm. And and it's to my disadvantage to have to be like, this is a nuisance. It interrupted me. And Mary has shown us to respond with like, yes, like wholeheartedly. Mm-hmm. And then she is an example for every moment, like that every person is a gift at every moment. And she should give me the grace all the time to respond in that way. Yeah. Like that every person that comes up to me is a gift.
0: Yeah.
1: Yeah. And that's an example for everyone's field. Like, yeah, sometimes people, like a lot of Catholics are like, I'm waiting for my vocation and like, I don't know what it is. And it gets stressful. Hmm. But I was like sitting in at St. John the Evangelist and we were getting ready for like there's some confirmation students coming in and we're going to help like with their formation. Hmm. And on the wall in that room, there was a quote on Mother Teresa that said, every person's, and this is like not direct, but every person's vocation is right where they're at.
0: Yes.
1: So every person's called to love at every moment in the small ways.
0: Mm-hmm.
1: And there isn't anything smaller than like no one's seeing how much joy you can give a tea sample or like how much joy you can answer for everyone who's remote, like with how much charity you will respond to an email or like how quickly you do that. And only God will. And it is so good for us. And it leads to the fullness of life too, I think, because like it's to our disadvantage when we like have a bad attitude about what we're given, you know, that doesn't like lead. Yeah. That's like not the fullness of life. Mother Mary showed us how to with her. Yes.
0: I love the fact that you said that the fullness, it leads to the fullness of life, because it's very easy to fall into that mindset of, you know, you have a plan and you have a goal and you've got to get to that goal. And that is what's going to make you happy. What's going to make you feel fulfilled in the day. But the reality is, and sometimes it's the very opposite of what we think, but the reality is it's in serving those tiny little moments that we actually receive that fulfillment of life.
1: Mm-hmm.
0: And like, I'm getting excited about this because this is like, thankfully, and graciously, I'm feeling more of this, but it's one of those things where in a moment when you really don't feel, you're like, oh man, maybe it's the tea sample sometimes for you, but like sometimes for me, I'll be working on something and it's another phone call. And I'm like, okay, do that. Great. Start working on the thing again, another phone call. And I'm like, I just got to get this done before like 10 minutes ago.
1: Mm-hmm.
0: But in choosing to pause and be like, you know what? It'll get done. I'll get it done. I'll make it happen.
1: Right.
0: And answering that phone call as with as much virtue and grace as I can.
1: Mm-hmm.
0: When I put that phone back down, it's so much more, I don't know if fulfilling is the right word, because I don't think fulfilling encompasses enough of that feeling. But it really is a fullness of life. It really adds so much more to my life to pick up that phone call, even though it's interrupting the thing that I like really need to get done, but to pick that up and to be present with whoever it is or whatever we're talking about and give it my full energy and attention. And then when the phone goes back down, I'm thinking in my head, I don't know why I'm doing this for a phone, because they're all cell phones nowadays. But when the phone goes back down, then I just feel so much more like, it's that fullness of life. It's weird, but like, 100%.
1: And always at the end of the day, when we reflect on like, what made this day special? It was the special phone call from my friend Sophie, who like I was just on my way like praying about this. Mm-hmm. And then I am so glad, of course, to pick up, you know, to pick up the call. And
0: of course.
1: It was so sweet to talk to her. And she's like in a different part of the United States. Mm. And yeah, so those like surprise phone calls are

0: mysteries. And the second mystery is the visitation of Mary when she visited Elizabeth. And that is a second joyful mystery.
1: Yeah.
0: And so if we're using like the joyful mysteries to like as a guide for life, then it is some of like the greatest joys in life are the visitations we take.
1: Yeah.
0: And I guess we stray away from like the fullness of life if we don't take the time to visit or don't accept it.
1: Yeah.
0: Yeah, and so Mary went and visited her cousin. She had so many reasons not to. She was pregnant, you know, and it's uncomfortable to be pregnant.
1: True.
0: But she went and
1: especially
0: took a 3-month,
1: it was a lot harder.
0: I think it was a 3-month journey. And like she went and visited her cousin, and from that came the joy of, and the words written in the Bible from her decision to go and do this journey. Blessed are you among women, and blessed is the fruit in your womb. Like, that, and we have that in the Bible from the visitation. So we ought to visit people. I don't know.
1: I like that. No, I like that a lot. I like that. That was a very good. That's a very good connection as well. I wouldn't have thought.
0: I guess
1: of that.
0: It's harder back then when everything there weren't phones, so you had to walk. So now we've got phones, so it's a different kind of visitation.
1: Exactly.
0: So like you talked about through the phone, it would look like answering the phone calls and making phone calls and. Yeah,
1: but in a world,
0: what you think of that,
1: in a world where so, like attention is so like scattered all over the place, I think from a marketing perspective, ideal attention span like for ads and stuff like that, I think it's seven to 15 seconds or some really short amount of time. Even is down to if you don't capture someone in the first 3 seconds, then you lost them.
0: Yeah.
1: But in a time where attention is a commodity in the marketing sense of thing, that virtual visitation. It is just as valuable as going and physically visiting someone or being with them, because you've chosen to spend like when you got that phone call, it was like, shoot, was it Emily?
0: Oh, Sophie.
1: Sophie, shoot, sorry. but it was Sophie chose to like spend her time and her energy and her attention.
0: Yeah.
1: And she's like, I want to share that with you. Even if it's not physically, you were there like on the phone.
0: Yes.
1: And just that little tiny thing made such a difference.
0: Yes. Yes. That's so true. Yes.
1: There's 101 little ways I think we can do that every single day.
0: Mm-hmm.
1: And I love how you really brought up this entire conversation. But each moment is a gift and an opportunity.
0: Yeah.
1: And each moment with somebody is the way, it was a couple, probably a year ago at this point, but I was working in a produce section at a farmer's market. And I don't know why, but there was this sudden realization, and it wasn't like I didn't know this, but it just kind of clicked that like every single person that walks through here, every single person I see is the, in some form or another, is the image and likeness of God.
0: Mm-hmm. Yes.
1: And as I sat there, I think I was like cleaning a pineapple machine or something like that. It was really random. But as I sat there, I kid you not, for the next like 2 minutes, every single person that came around the corner or walked through, like made me deep in my soul, like filled me with joy, because I wasn't just like seeing another customer or people come through. It was like, that's an opportunity to encounter Christ.

0: name's Rosa.
1: Hi, my name is Maria. I've come from France.
0: I'm from Austria.
1: And we're cousins. Yes. Our family has been coming to Medjugorje since they were our age, 20, yes. 19. And they passed that faith down to us. A lot of them converted here.
0: My parents actually got engaged here, so yeah.
1: Medjugorje has been a cornerstone in our family and has kept us all kind of tethered together here, and has been our kind of coming together place forever. They passed that on to us. Yeah. Now we're here as cousins, and we plan to do the same thing with our younger nephews and nieces.
0: Yeah, bring our family here again, yeah.
1: Yeah, and we think it's something everyone should experience. It's
0: so
1: peaceful.
0: Come to Medjugorje.
1: It's incredible. It's peaceful. Come with all the young people.
0: It's indescribable. Like, it's incomparable. It's
1: amazing. Incomparable to anything you've experienced before.

Dear Maria Vision, I'm so glad to hear from you. You made my day very happy. God bless you. I pray to God, Jesus, Mary, and Joseph for my family, the poor people from all over the world, and for the sick to have a better life. I want to pray for our service of men and women in uniform too. Thank you for the blessed miraculous medals that you sent. It means a lot to me and my daughter. Thank you, Leanne.

0: Okay, so I accidentally had the setting on slow motion before, but it's okay because I realized we're starting off strong. Gonna get lots of cool footage, so.
1: I'm Joe.
2: I'm Johnny.
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6: My name is Johnny. I go to Ave Maria University and I am a freshman. I'm most excited in the trip to work with the kids and enjoy the safari day.
7: I'm Liam. I'm sophomore in high school. I'm looking forward to helping the kids and looking for the wedding and the safari.
8: I'm Joe Ferry. I'm a junior on the baseball team at Ave. I'm super excited to go to Uganda. This is my first time leaving the country. And I'm going to have a great time at the orphanage.
9: Hi, I'm Annie. I'm a rising junior on the track team at Ave. And I'm going on the Uganda mission trip because I was really inspired by my parish priest back home who really emphasized the importance of service. And I'm most excited to just spend time with the kids and get to know them and to see how God works.
0: Are you guys ready?
10: Yes.
0: Oh my gosh, we've got so much spirit. Here we all are. These are all of the donations. We just got off of our flight. Father, how was the flight for you?
11: It was so wonderful. So good to be here. The weather is so wonderful. So good to have everyone in my home country.
0: And we're piling into the bus right now.
12: Ada, I am a rising sophomore. I am very excited to meet all these beautiful and wonderful kids and to just spread the message of the Lord with them, and hopefully they can teach me something back.
0: Okay, how are you feeling right now, Liam?
13: Tired.
0: Tired? Okay, can you tell us like what just happened?
13: So we just got off the airplane, we went through customs, we got our bags, and now we're on the bus and we're heading to Mass.
0: So we're gonna be up all
13: day.
0: All day.
13: And I'm trying to take a nap right now. So
0: oh my gosh.
13: I can take a nap.

0: Hey, I'm Sophia Monco. I'm going to be a rising junior at Ave Maria University. I'm studying nursing. I am most excited probably to just spend time with all the kids. I came on this trip, I think mostly just because I had heard Father Joseph talk about the kids before so many times, like during homilies or just like in conversation with such love. It just really made me want to meet them.
1: And my name is Melissa. I'm a rising freshman at Ave Maria University. I decided to come on this mission trip because I just really want to serve all the people here. And my favorite thing so far is seeing the joy that everybody has, even though they don't have a lot. They have so much more joy than people in America that have everything. Right now, we're on day two. We haven't gone to the orphanage or anything yet, so I'm super excited for that. So stay tuned.
2: Okay, we're getting out of the bus right now. How are you guys feeling?
3: Hey, Doc, can you grab my backpack? Is the black one back there?
4: What's up, my?

Be back here for Chain of Love. You are watching this on Maria Vision USA. I hope everyone's been having a wonderful day. I've had a great day. First day classes in college. It's always stressful, but you know, I just give it up to the Lord. And I really had a great time, especially like today. Like I was stressed. I had to be up early for band. And at first, like I started my day, I was like, oh, I have to wake up at 6. And I know like for a lot of people, that's not crazy. But for me, it was like, oh, man. But I gave it up to the Lord. I've had a wonderful day today. I'm taking some new classes, which has been challenging. But I'm really excited for this year. But I'm especially excited for today's show. I always love hosting Chain of Love. I love hearing people with their prayer intentions, calling in live. And it's a really fun experience. So if you want to call in live, it's going to be 239-842-3325. It should be at the bottom of the screen. Call in for your any prayer intentions, prayer requests, or anything you might need. So let's start with the prayer. In the name of the Father, and the Son, and of the Holy Spirit, amen. Lord, come into our hearts, come into our minds. Let us feel at peace with you, Lord. In your silence, in the quiet times, you come into our heart. Lord, I pray for everyone who's watching today, everyone who calls in, and every single prayer intention that you have before you. We ask for blessings for this show and for an open heart, an open mind, for your grace. Through your mother's mantle, Hail Mary, full of grace, the Lord is with thee. Blessed art thou amongst women, and blessed is the fruit of thy womb, Jesus. Holy Mary, Mother of God, pray for us sinners, now and at the hour of our death. Amen. In the name of the Father, and of the Son, and the Holy Spirit. And as a reminder, you can call in live at any time during the live show. It's going to be 239-842-3325. If you call in when we're not doing a live show, we have a prayer line team. And they will hear your prayers, leave us a voicemail, send us a message. We write them on these nifty little postcards here. We actually have a lot, thanks be to God. I always love seeing like a giant stack of them. But just to get started, I kind of want to talk about like how we start our days. Kind of like looping into what I was talking about in the beginning. Especially like for young people, even older people, kids, everyone. It's really, really important we start our day with the correct mindset. Now, I remember like a couple semesters ago, it was a little rough, but I remember like I would never start my day with prayer. The first thing I'd do, the phone, the alarm's going off, turn it on, and then I'm sitting there scrolling. And that kind of like sets your day. Like maybe you see like something on social media that's negative, like maybe some bad news. Or, you know, you fill your dopamine, you get a dopamine spike. Versus later in the semester, I started to start my day with prayer. And it's really transformative. It sets you up for the rest of the day, starting with gratitude, giving thanks. And even like as small as thank you, God, for waking me up today. And by those small little words, thank you, God, for waking me up today, it does a few things. So first, it's like giving thanks. So like another day is not promised. God wakes us up, God puts us to sleep, God wakes us up, puts us to sleep. And that's not something that's promised to us every day. And then next I thank him, thank you for the good rest I had. Or maybe I didn't have a good rest, but thank you for the rest that I was able to get. And starting your day in a thankful mindset, psychologically, will set the rest of your day. Like I remember I saw something where it's like the first 30 minutes of your day will set how your day goes, which is like, that's crazy to think about. Like, how can the first 30 minutes be like how the whole day is? But surprisingly, how you set your day up changes your attitude, changes how you think about the day, how you approach challenges that are going to come to you during the day. And having that open mindset of thankfulness, humility, and gratitude will fundamentally change your day. So always start your day with prayer. And then always, I say, end your night with prayer. When you go to sleep, you don't have to recite a rosary, even though rosaries are nice.
you can recite them at night. But even if you can't recite a rosary, maybe you like don't have time or you need to go to bed really quick. Just a simple thanks for the blessings God's put in your day. It could be someone holding the door open for you, or maybe there was less traffic on your commute to work, or maybe you did really good on a test. So it's more about giving thanks for the small things. And when we think about the small things, it really changes like our perspective on things. Cause like we can think about big things like, God, thank you. I didn't fail a test today. You could go with that. But at the same time, when we look at the small things, the small blessings that are put in our life, it kind of changes like our appreciation. And giving thanks for the small things, it makes you kind of have like this examination of what like God has provided for you. So I like try to think of like the most minute details, like, thank you, God, it did not start raining. I was able to make it back to my room, but like 2 seconds before it started raining, or maybe it was about to rain and then someone gave me a little golf cart ride to the dorms. Like something as small as that can like change how you have the outlook of the day. And shout out Isaac, he's a good friend of mine. He told me about doing an examination of conscience every day. And when I first thought about that, like I think of examination of conscience like solely a component of reconciliation. But what kind of changed for me is like when I started doing the examination of conscience, it kind of holds yourself accountable. Like, God, like, forgive me for these sins. Now, it's not a confession, obviously, but it's just like asking for grace. And then it kind of prepares you when you go to confession, but it's not a confession. But God, these are the sins I did today. And then like I go like kind of like sin by sin, like if it's like a habitual sin I do, or like something like as like small, or maybe it's something like I did, like for example, like gossip, like God, I gossip today. And then what I do after that is I think about the sin I commit, and then I follow it up with, what am I gonna do tomorrow? And that is so, so important, because I had a priest, Father May, he's a friar, I believe he's out of New York. He told me this during confession, and he's like, he told me practically like, sin's gonna happen, but you have to control what you can control and never give up. And like, at first just like never give up, like obviously, but like you think about it like more introspectively, and it's like, how many times have I given up on not doing a sin because I just do it so much? Like that mindset, like obviously when I was younger, like it was like, that's kind of the mindset I had, but then I like thought I got over it. And then I think you think about it and it's like, how many times have I given up on trying not to commit this sin? And like, it could be like something like, I feel like a very common sin nowadays is gossip. Like, God calls us not to gossip, and that includes like talking about something, someone, or what else it might be. But how many times have I just kind of like accepted it and almost ignored it? And that's like something with the examination at night, is when you put yourself, you give yourself a task to complete, such as, okay, I know I gossip like during lunch, like maybe I eat lunch in silence. And by setting yourself up for that mentality of, I'm going to figure out how I can overcome this sin and prevent the near occasion of sin, is so critical to growth. And I mean, God's not asking you, like, that's the reason we have the sacrament of reconciliation. Like, God knows we're going to sin, and he gives us the fruits to be forgiven of sin. And it's like, not like, okay, like, let's say I do a sin habitually. God, and I'm not saying like you should keep doing the sin, but God's not expecting you to like just stop and never sin after a confession. You know, he knows sin's gonna happen. That's why he died for us. That's why he gave us the sacrament of reconciliation. However, the only failure is by giving up, by just simply accepting the sin or accepting the vice, whatever it might be, and just being content with it, because that is where we start to close our hearts to God's forgiveness. We believe that God cannot give us grace to overcome this sin. So instead, we kind of just set up our minds in a way where we start thinking, the only, like, I can't get over this sin, I give up,
And that's like not what we want to do as cast.

Netflix as people, as humans. But utilizing, like, leaning on reconciliation is so important. I used to go more frequently. I've kind of been a little less frequent, but now since school's back in session, all the priests are back in town, so I have no excuse. But try to go to confession at the minimum once a month. You should go to confession once a year, or, well, the minimum is once a year. If you haven't gone to confession, say it's been 2, 3, 10, 20, 30 years, go. Because what's it called? I remember I read something. It's like the original, like, therapy was the confessional. And you think about it, like, you are having a one-on-one discussion with the priest, and the priest is persona Christi. It's Christ through the priest. And it kind of, first, like, it, there's a couple parts of reconciliation I want to touch on. First is the act of contrition, kind of. You think about the sins you've committed. You kind of, I do confession a little differently. I know, like, the proper way is, like, how many times, like, you count. But sometimes if it's been a long time, I mean, obviously it's somewhat unrealistic to count how many times. Like, oh, it's been 20 years. I've gossiped, like, yeah, like, you can't even think of a number. So how I kind of approach confession is I go over the sins and I talk to the priest. And the priest typically has heard almost every sin. Like, there's not a sin that's going to be, like, cause the priest to go, like, what? Like, no. And by having that conversation with the priest, he's dealt with other people as well. And the advice they give is very, very fruitful. I don't think I've had any time where I've gone to confession and I've talked to a priest about maybe a sin I'm specifically struggling with, where they've given me, like, an answer that I've felt is, like, nah. Like, it's, like, the advice they give is always great. It kind of resets your mind into how you approach the sin. And it's very fruitful. And I've had really good confessors. And, yeah, so, like, and every priest is different. I know a lot of people typically have their one confessor that they go to, but I challenge you to go to a different priest every now and then, because you'll get different advice. And then it's also, like, I think it's also good to have a confessor, like, someone who you can kind of be accountable with. But every now and then, maybe try a different priest. Maybe try the priest in the other parish, or if there's a visiting priest, see if they'll do a confession, because it can be very fruitful, in my experience. But yeah, so so the second part is the advice, and then the third part is absolution. And God forgives us through our sins through absolution. And I compare it to kind of like God, like, we all carry a cross, but God kind of, like, helps us lift it up a little, like Simon of Cyrene. It takes the weight off your shoulders, it takes away the guilt. And after you go to confession, go to mass, go to adoration, spend some time with the Lord. I know some priests are a little more heavy on their penance, but some are, like, usually just say a Hail Mary. But what I like to do is sit with the Lord for a second. I sit with the Lord, in the adoration chapel for even a small, like, I'm a busy person, but, like, even like 10 minutes, just sit, do your penance, and then just listen. Sit in front of the Lord, and it's so powerful because it kind of recenters you. It's a very calm experience. Highly recommend. But speaking of sitting in front of the Lord, we're going to take a little time with our Blessed Sacrament and our beautiful Divine Mercy Chaplet, and we will return shortly.

And we are back. The Adoration Chapel is always so beautiful. I remember when I first started working here, they had already had it kind of built, and they hadn't yet had the host. They didn't have Jesus in there, and I was really excited. I think it was a month, so it was probably February, when we got approval from Bishop Duane. And we were able to put Jesus in there. And I mean, it's such a blessing to work, and be around the Lord at all times. And I mean, the chapel is beautiful. I know they've had mass in there, and it's such a beautiful chapel. But yeah, I kind of want to speak on some experiences I've had. I think a few videos are out now, this past, first week of August. Or no, sorry, last week of July, I got the pleasure to visit St. Joseph's Seminary in New York. It is a retreat center now, but I think before 2020, I believe they were a seminary, and then they moved into St. Joseph's College, but now it's a retreat center, and oh my goodness, I wish I could show you guys photos on here, but it was so, so, so beautiful. It was really cool. We were working an event. There was a symposium of St. Dominic and St. Francis. And it was just a really cool experience because, like, my family's from New York. So, my mom's side's from New York. But it was really, really cool because I've never been, because she lives in upstate New York. And what's it called? She lives in upstate New York. And so I've never been around like the city. It's in Long Island. If anyone's experienced flying out of LaGuardia, you know. But I mean, New York's such a different place from here. I remember, like, because I've been to Miami, I've been to other cities around here, but like New York, it's just so busy. It's like the movies. Like, there's so much. Like, my mom would always complain about the congestion in New York. But it was like a culture shock because it's like so big. There's so many buildings. But anyways, this seminary, it's kind of shocking. Like, it's only like, I mean, in traffic, it's probably an hour, but it's only like 10, 20 miles from the city. But it doesn't feel like you're in the city. And that was something that was weird because I remember, like, you have the hustle and bustle of New York City. And then like 20 miles over, there's this like quiet, peaceful seminary. And this seminary was huge. I believe it has like, man, it had, I think, four floors. It had a crypt, which is like a church. I don't know what a crypt means. I think it's like a church that's below the main worship space, the church below. But it was so breathtaking. Like, I've been to the National Basilica in DC, and I thought that was crazy because if you've ever been there, which I recommend, it's a very beautiful place in the heart of the country, Washington, D.C. But it's a really cool place because, first of all, like, it has, I believe, I could be totally off here. I think it has more than like 40 chapels of different saints, below ground. And then above ground, it has these beautiful, beautiful, like rotundas. I think that's what they're called, the domes in the ceiling. Maybe I'm wrong. If I'm wrong, someone call in and correct me. But I think they're rotundas. But it was just so breathtaking. And then the St. Joseph Seminary in New York, it's like, so most churches I've been in have kind of like the styles kind of been either like rows of pews and then you have the altar, or like it's like a circle around the altar. It's almost like

I don't want to say amphitheater. I feel like that kind of desecrates what the worship space is, but it's like kind of like a U shape. This church was actually kind of interesting. It had its pews parallel to each other. I guess that's how it is in seminaries, but it was really, really cool. It was different. I was with my friend Christian, and then we had some downtime, so we got to look around the church, and it was crazy. I go to Ave Maria, and I was like, we were talking about it. We were like, you could fit like the entire college in here, like all the students, but it was huge and it was so beautiful. Like the architecture, just the general look of it. Like it was built, I believe, in the early 1900s. I say 1900s like that was that long ago. If I read it correctly, I think it was 1917 when it opened. But the ceilings, you could probably look it up online, but the ceilings had almost like a Norwegian pattern to them. And then you go down to the church and it's like these marble concrete walls. And then the pews were side by side. And then the altar was so, so, so beautiful. It was, it has a beautiful cross. If you watch our New York videos, you'll see it. It's gold, like there's gold and there's a giant crucifix. And then the stained glass windows were so beautiful. I've never seen stained glass like that. The colors were so vibrant. The sun was hitting it, and then you could see all the colors. And it was just such a beautiful seminary. And it was really cool. I got to meet a lot of the priests. And it was just really neat. It's a different experience. Like, we have a lot of churches you go to. I don't want to say they're simple, but I feel like St. Joseph or Seminary of the Immaculate Conception, it was just so, so pretty. So it was really a blessing to go there. It was kind of crazy if any New Yorkers are watching, but it felt hotter there than in Florida. It was a really cool trip. I was really happy to go on that, and all the talks were amazing. So I highly recommend go out and go see churches. It's kind of like a cool part of our faith, because there's so many Catholic churches out there. Like my parish back home, I love my parish, but it's kind of like, it's nothing crazy. But like, I remember I'd go around all around like where I live, and I'd look at all the churches, and every church looks different. But at the same time, every church might be different. It looks different, but it's still the same Catholic church, which is a cool factor about our faith. Wherever you go, the mass is going to be the same. We have the same readings, the same gospel, the same hymns, the same psalms, the same Lord available in the Eucharist. And it's a really cool thing. So it's like, I will say it's really cool to go to these grand churches, these beautiful, like very cool looking churches. But even like at like a small chapel, it's really cool. And actually, fun story, my friend, he's in the military, he's Catholic, and they celebrated mass on top of the hood of a Humvee, so like a military car. And that was like really cool to hear about. And it's like, it makes you think, like, mass isn't the church around you, but it's the sacrifice of the Eucharist. So it was really cool hearing that. He told me about that, and I was like, whoa, that's like, as people say now, that's like aura. But it's just like really cool, our faith, because it's a really universal thing. So if you have any church recommendations, send them on in. I'm interested, because I'm going to try to go to more churches this year, because there's so many out there. I'm not going to say there's so many. They're everywhere. And I always like going to new churches because everyone's different. There's also a couple cool ones in the Diocese of Venice. I'm blanking on their names. There's one up in Fort Myers. I can't remember the name, but I've been able to go to a couple through with Maria Vision. And then you can see those on our videos because we record masses there. So it's been a really cool experience, especially like the churches. Because I remember my friend at my school,
We have

a study abroad program, and one of the classes they have to take is architecture of churches. And I was like, that sounds like a basket weaving class. Like, I was like, there's no way that's a real class. Like, maybe, because like I thought, oh, it's just like a class so that they can say that they're having class. But in reality, they're just hanging out in Rome. But I actually like looked into the class, and then she was telling me about it. And they go pretty much to all these churches in Italy. And then they like write a review, or not a review, they write like a page on the architecture of the church. And they learn, like the first week, I think they learn about like what the architecture is, like what to look for. And then they write about it. And I thought about that, like, how fun would that be? Like going all around Rome, seeing all the cool churches. I think that'd be fun. Maybe one day or someday, I don't know. But yeah, so we're going to spend some time with the Lord, because true beauty only comes through him. And then we are going to read some prayer intentions, but for now we are going to spend some time with the Lord.

And welcome back. I hope you enjoyed some time with the Lord. This mic stand is falling on me. Here we go. Okay. I hope you enjoyed some time with our Lord. And we have a couple prayer intentions I'm going to go through. Again, you can call in live 239-842-3325. I'd love for you guys to call in. But yeah, so the first prayer intention we have today is for Dennis in Michigan. For healing from physical pain, PTSD, loneliness, and confusion, and for him to find companionship.

for Jesse from Manchester, Georgia, for help with the various changes in life, for Maria in San Antonio, for Raul, Juanita, and Mari, and for St. Gabriel Church, an anonymous caller in Spain, for all families nearby to the wildfire to be protected, from an anonymous caller, for peace on earth and no more war, for Maria Hernandez from California, for her granddaughter Gazelle, who has heart issues, and for her grandson Carlos, who has liver issues, from Genolia in San Antonio, for souls in purgatory, for James in Detroit, for guidance, healing, and financial blessings, for Mark in Pennsylvania, for his results to show no cancer, for Rose in New Jersey, for healing from a cough, for her relationship with her family, healing from loneliness, and for her to feel God's love, from Yolanda in San Antonio, for help with her physical health, her daughter's car issues, and another grandson's school issues, for her for Lewis from Michigan, for her son William's safety, who's in a tropical storm, for Reaching in San Francisco, for his health, Robert from California, for Leo, who has lost his job, and for his two children, John from Pennsylvania, for health and help with finances, and for Carol, Ron, and Ken, from Vincent in San Francisco, for the repose of the soul, for his wife Priscilla, who passed on August 14th, for Stephanie from San Antonio, for the health and well-being of herself and her granddaughter, for Mr. Campbell from Maryland, for his general health and well-being, for Maria, for her health and for her family, for an anonymous caller in Miami, for Rogelio, whose dad passed away, and for the repose of his dad's soul, from Shirley from San Antonio, for her healing from depression, loneliness, grief, and physical injuries, and for the repose of the souls of her husband, sister, and niece, for Ginny in Michigan, for her daughter Evie, who has stage 4 kidney disease, and for Bernadette, for the Lindman family, and the repose of the soul of Beta. In the name of the Father, and the Son, and the Holy Spirit, amen. Lord, we lift up these prayers that you've brought upon us, these people who have reached out for prayer, those who hold prayer in the silence of their hearts. We pray that you can grant the peace, the grace of your love to these people for healing, relationships, and whatever else one might be going through. It's through your grace and through your love that we can be saved and given peace. Through your mother's mantle, Hail Mary, full of grace, the Lord is with thee. Blessed art thou amongst women, and blessed is the fruit of thy womb, Jesus. Holy Mary, Mother of God, pray for us sinners, now and at the hour of our death. Amen. In the name of the Father, and of the Son, and of the Holy Spirit. Amen. I thank you guys for putting in your prayer requests. They are heard. We hear them. We pray them. And it's really important with prayer to not only pray, but pray for others. You don't know what the people are going through. And it's really important to have love for one another. God calls us to love each other. But yeah, I've had a really great time today on Chain of Love. Just again, you can call in when we're not live at 239-842-3325. And we have a prayer line team who will be able to answer your calls. If you leave us a voicemail, we'll reach back out to you. But it's been great. I'm Joseph, and you're watching Maria Vision USA. And have a good evening. Bye.

Hi, my name is Sabina and I'm from Korea and now I'm 25 years old. I came here with my friends and my family and it's my fourth time coming to Medjugorje. I'm so happy to like dance and sing with my friends and like I also like to meet other friends from other countries because like I cannot meet people from like other area, and also like I'm so glad that I can pray for my families and I can concentrate for my like wish at here. And also yesterday me and my friends like share our experience from here on the stage, and it was also like unforgettable memories here.

parable of the sower. That same day, Jesus went out of the house and sat by the lake. Such large crowds gathered around him that he got into a boat and sat in it, while all the people stood on the shore. And he told them many things in parables, saying, "A farmer went out to sow his seed. As he was scattering the seed, some fell along the path, and the birds came and ate it up. Some fell on rocky places.

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It sprang up quickly because the soil was shallow. But when the sun came up, the plants were scorched and they withered because they had no root. Other seed fell among the thorns, which grew up and choked the plants. Still other seed fell on good soil, where it produced a crop, 160 or 30 times what was sown. Whoever has ears, let them hear.

0: My name is Shea Hasenauer. I'm from Nashville, Tennessee in the United States. And just honored and glad to be here. What a blessing from Mother Mary and Jesus to be in this Youth Fest, the Melodi Fest. And praying the rosary is so important. You know, it changes the world, it changes us. I prayed the last 21 years, I prayed the rosary every day. And fasting draws us closer to God. So this is such a blessing, being in this place that has so much peace and the love of God. We just went up the Cross Mountain, and the Mass is together, the celebration, seeing Jesus being the Lord over all the earth, all the nations, all the peoples. And so it's a great blessing. So I'll just say a little in Spanish. Esta peregrinación es un gran regalo. Más amor de María y Jesús. 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
1: Thank you very much. Yeah. Gracias.

Dear children, this Christmas, Satan wanted to destroy God's plans in a special way. You, dear children, on Christmas Day itself, met Satan. But God wins in all your hearts. And may your hearts continue to be joyful. I want you to be a flower that will bloom on Christmas for Jesus.

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I want your hearts to be shepherds for Jesus.

one flower until the day of joy. I want each family member to have a flower by the manger so that Jesus can come and see your surrender to Him. Today, I want to invite you to love your neighbor. If you want to love your neighbor, you will feel Jesus more, especially at Christmas. God will endow you with great gifts if you surrender to Him. I want to give mothers my special motherly blessing on Christmas in a special way. And Jesus will bless the others with His blessing. For years, I have been calling you and encouraging you to a deep spiritual life and simplicity. And you are so cold. Therefore, little children, please take the messages seriously and give life to them, so that your soul will not be sad when I am no longer with you, and when I am no longer guiding you like insecure children in their first steps. So, little children, read the messages I gave you every day and turn them into life. I love you, and that's why I invite you all to the path of salvation with God. Today, I invite you in a special way to pray for peace. Dear children, without peace, you cannot experience the birth of baby Jesus. Neither today nor in your everyday life. Therefore, pray to the Lord of peace to protect you with His mantle and to help you understand the greatness and importance of peace in your hearts. That way you will be able to spread peace from your hearts to the whole world. I am with you and intercede for you before God. Pray, because Satan wants to destroy my plans of peace. Reconcile and help your lives so that peace reigns throughout the country. Thank you for responding to my call.